It's Monday, July 27th, 2026, and I'm your host, Peter Bint. Where are you listening to this broadcast right now? In Korea at the moment, a huge number of people are probably away on vacation. According to a survey, the period between last Saturday and this coming Friday is when the most people in Korea go on vacay. In particular, Koreans mostly travel to their vacation spots by car. And wouldn't it be a shame if music was missing during a road trip? Come on! If you were going on vacation right now, what K-pop song would you want to listen to in the car? Now, here's a hint on today's hashtag, let's all give it a guess. What is the word that means taking a break from work, school for a certain period of time, the period itself, right? What do we call that when you are not working, you are on beep? Write in your answers in English, Korean, or both, and we'll take a look at them after this song. We'll be back after it.

Haven't heard Winner for a long time. That was Island from the group. We're talking about this current period in Korea. What do you call it? When you're not at work, you're not at school, you're on beep. And in the UK, I think we used a different word to the US, but either will be fine. I see Ambie's on board saying good morning. We're going to be in Japan this coming October, and I'm sure that'll be for a beep as well. And he said, maybe I can send you some goodies. Oh, that's so nice of you. But don't worry about us. You just go and have a good time. Benny says, Hola Don Bint, Yoram or Summer for the hashtag. Well, that's most associated with the word, I would say, a summer beep. But today what we're looking for is hyuga in Korean, vacation or holiday in English. So that's taking a break from work, school or other duties for a certain period of time. The period itself can be referred to as this. And it comes from Hanja, Sino-Korean characters. So hyu means rest and ka means spare time, leisure time, a break. So together, time spent freely while taking a break from work, hyuga. Hyuga. You will see the word or the character hyu for rest as well in rest stop or service station, as we used to call it in the UK, hyugeso. So that's where you take a rest from driving on your way to many of these places. Some common words and expressions with hyuga included are, hyuga is in 여름 hyuga. I said it's associated with summer, that is summer holiday or vacation. Then there's also 휴가철, which is peak vacation season, the period when many people go away. And then we've got 휴가지, which is a vacation spot or destination, the place where people go for their holidays. So what comes to mind when you hear 휴가, vacation or holiday? Let me know. We'll talk about that throughout hour number one. So Korea is in the middle of peak summer vacation season right now. I've mentioned it in years gone by. It used to be even more concentrated. Last week of July, first week of August, those were the 2 weeks where people would be going away the most. And yeah, in Korea, it would be more common to have shorter breaks, maybe 2, 3, 4 nights, 5 nights at a push, and you'd stay domestic for the most part. Now it's much more evenly spread. Like people go away towards the end of August, the beginning of July, and other months as well, and many are going abroad, but that's the tradition. And it's estimated that from last Saturday through to August 10th, an average of over 6 million people per day will be traveling. It's a lot, isn't it? Isn't it? And this summer, far more people are planning domestic trips rather than going overseas. I think inflation has a little bit to do with that. And when it comes to summer vacations, enjoying the destination itself is great, but isn't driving in the car, listening to your favourite music on the way there half the fun? I think so. Put on a good radio show like Arirang's hashtag Daily K. That sounds good, doesn't it? And especially if you're traveling with family, listening to each family member's favorite song one by one on the road is the absolute best. I think that's a great idea. We have recently been to Koje, and all being in the same big kind of minivan was so much fun as well. What K-pop song do you want to listen to when you head out on vacation? If there's a song you want to hear, send us a message. Let us know. For me, K-pop songs, oh, I'm still into BTS's Arirang album. Not just because it's our namesake, but also it has some brilliant tracks. Body to Body with the Arirang sample is my hands down favourite. When I first watched their live comeback on the Flicks, it was one that went beneath my radar. I was more into Animals, Normal was another one, I think, and there was one more, Swim. But now Body to Body has caught my attention. I'm going to be playing it on repeat when I go on my next holiday as well. So what's coming up on this edition of the show? As it is a Monday, we've got in hour number two, Peter's on the block. We're going to be discussing a fascinating topic today. Did you know that just like K-pop and K-dramas, South Korea's K-defense, or the defense industry, is now gaining major traction worldwide?
Recently, as a variety of Korean defense systems are exported to countries around the globe, Korea is emerging as a global defense powerhouse. So today, we'll be discussing K-defense with Dr. Cho Byeon from the Security Strategy Center at the Sejong Institute. It's going to be a super interesting session, so stay tuned. And then in hour number one, we got

Morning Buzz, introducing the cultural news that Korea's woken up to. We'll also have our daily Korean sentence, where we put the hashtag hygge or vacation into a line to learn together. Let's get on to our second track of the day. It's Dept featuring Oyun with Slow Dancing in the Dark.

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United Nations Forces Participation Day. To mark UN Forces Participation Day today, UN veterans from 22 country delegations, along with their families, have arrived in South Korea for a six-day, five-night itinerary. Invited by President Lee Jae-myung, the delegation totals 73 people, including a veteran from the Philippines, as well as the oldest surviving veteran at 99 years of age, marking the very first time all 22 participating nations have gathered together for a revisit program. The 13 vets who arrived on the 24th are currently carrying out an itinerary that includes a tour of Seoul, a wreath-laying ceremony at the War Memorial of Korea's Roll of Honor, attending the UN Forces Participation Day commemoration, and visiting Panmunjom. We extend our deepest gratitude to these veterans for their noble humanity and selfless sacrifice. Disney Plus original series Code. Actors Nam Joo-hyuk, Lee Dam, Kim Eui-sung and Park Hoon are set to star in the upcoming Disney Plus original series Code, slated for release in 2027. Code is a crime thriller following a cynical, corners-cutting lawyer who gets invited to a mysterious app called Code that grants wishes. Nam Joo-hyuk plays Yoon Tae-joo, a former prosecution investigator turned lawyer. Lee Dam stars as Park Ji-dam, a prosecutor at the Seoul Central District Prosecutor's Office. Kim Eui-sung takes on the role of Cho Chol-ho, a North Korean defector turned hacker. And Park Hoon plays Im Chang-jae, a violent crimes detective. With director Yoo Soo-min, who helmed the hit Netflix series Weak Hero Class 1 and 2, at the helm, expectations are higher than ever. Jung Eun-ji's solo comeback. Jung Eun-ji of A-Pink is set to make her solo comeback on the 11th of August with the release of her fifth mini-album, Summer I. This marks her first solo release in roughly 3 years and 9 months since her remake album Log in November 2022. As it has been around 6 years and a month since her last mini-album, Simple, in July 2020, fans are naturally buzzing with anticipation. On top of that, a solo concert is scheduled for the 12th and 13th of September. We can't wait to see what kind of new musical world she'll unveil with this release. We got some of your reactions to this. Ben saying that's a new series to watch out for next year, and the director Yoo Soo-min, surely it'll be a success. He said a big day for sure coming from our country, the veterans who are still alive visiting Korea. Yeah, we are so grateful to the UN forces that helped us out during the Korean War, and we do mark them in so many different ways. 2097 says, excited for Jung Eun-ji's solo comeback, busy acting, A-Pink activities led them to a hiatus though. 3 years and 9 months is a long time out, isn't it? Let's see what we've got as well in terms of your hashtag talk, okay? So Hyuga, vacation, what comes to mind? Sending you song requests as well. We'll be back after this one from Jung Eun-ji, Away.

We are back talking about the hashtag Hygge or vacation now. So what comes to mind for you? For me, I got to say it's holiday. That's what we grew up saying in the UK. Summer holiday, winter holiday. It's your breaks from school, right? 6 weeks in the summer, 2 weeks in the winter. We also had Easter holiday, which was another 2 weeks, and then half-term breaks in between all of those, which were one-week holidays. And for your average Brit going on a domestic holiday, it was places like Scarborough, I remember going to for a longer trip. I think it was about 5 days at Butlins, which was really good fun. Butlins was this relatively reasonably priced holiday resort. It was all very humble, let's say, and it was freezing cold. I remember going, despite it being, I think, the summertime. You can get that sometimes. I remember going, I think it was 2015. We went down to the south coast near Southampton. And it was about 15 degrees. It was windy as anything. And we were shivering on the beach with Gio, who at the time was like 2 years old or something, 3 years old. And he had a great old time. I think he caught a cold as well. That is a typical British summer holiday. Well, not with climate change, maybe. Ben says, for me, what comes to mind, national holidays, holidays as well. We've got a couple next month. And I've explained before some different national holidays that we mark in big ways as well. Yeah, a national holiday, we don't call that a national vacation, do we, though? That's interesting. So holiday can maybe have a connotation of just being a day or two, whereas vacation seems like it's got to be longer, hasn't it? And vacation must come from the French, right? Or they must have similar roots, vacances, vacation. I wonder why here in Britain, or me from Britain, didn't use that word so much, used holiday more. We're right next door. Let's tell you some stuff about the show you need to know. Prizes to give away first. 3 month premium memberships to talktomeinkorean.com, TTMIK. If you want those, all we need is your email address. So get in touch. Don't be shy. Via Kakao, our username's Daily K. And for our Korean listeners, 영어 청취력 키우고 싶다면 귀가 트이는 영어 책 매월 드리고 있습니다. 원하신 분들은 카카오톡을 통해서 Daily K 영어로 검색하시고 DAILYK 선물 귀티영 이렇게 보내주시면 당첨되실 수 있습니다. We're going to get to our next track. It is a song request from Mr. D. You've asked for Hygge, Vacation from Im Jong-hee featuring Windy City.

0: Daily Korean Sentences. It is time to put our hashtag 휴가 into a line to learn together. It's this one. 여름 휴가 잘 보내세요. Shall we find out in which situations this phrase fits best? Here we go. 여름휴가 are talking about summer vacation. I'm so excited. I'm going on my very first summer vacation in Korea tomorrow.
1: Oh, I bet you're really excited then. Where are you going for your holiday?
0: Ah, I'm going to the East Coast. I heard the Koreans often go there in the summer.
1: Oh, the East Coast. Are you going to Gangneung by any chance?
0: Oh, impressive. How did you guess that? There's a street cafe there in Gangneung. I'm going to drink coffee while looking at the ocean.
1: Wow, that sounds full of romance and excitement. By the way, do you know what Koreans say to friends or colleagues who are going on summer vacay?
0: Oh, I don't. Tell me, please.
1: They say, 여름 휴가 잘 보내세요.
0: Oh, I learned something new today thanks to you. My team leader is also going on vacation tomorrow, so I should definitely say this to them. 여름 휴가 잘 보내세요. It means have a pleasant vacation. Have a nice vacation, right? And in particular, it's talking about summer vacation because it says 여름, right? 여름 휴가, summer vacation. 잘 보내세요 means to have a nice something, a pleasant something, right? 보내세요. It's very polite as well. So you can certainly use this at work. Co-workers, friends, family members who are heading off on a summer vacation. 여름 휴가 잘 보내세요. And here's a small tip to someone who is about to leave on vacation. Yeah, you can say 여름 휴가 잘 보내세요. To someone who has already come back, you can ask them 여름 휴가 잘 보내셨어요? Did you have a good or pleasant summer vacation? 여름 휴가 잘 보내셨어요? So let's try and remember both of these. The one before someone goes, 여름 휴가 잘 보내세요. Have a pleasant, nice summer vacation. And to someone who has come back from one, 여름 휴가 잘 보내셨나요? Or 셨어요? Both endings are polite. Let's get to your audio clips after a song. We'll give you this time to send them in via KakaoTalk, your recorded clips. Daily K is our username once again. Paul Kim's here with 휴가 Need a Break.

0: That sounded good. Need a break. I need a break. I always need a break. I think when you have a break as well, you then need a break from the break to recover at home, because you usually left it till the last minute to return and then you're back to work early the next morning, which is exactly what I've done this time and last week. And when I went to Nagoya, got back home about 10 p.m. and then had a full day's work the next day. But that's the modern life, I suppose. Okay, so today's hashtag line, we're going to hear your versions of this. 여름 휴가 잘 보내세요. Let's see who's first up on board in the chat. I see it's Rao from Argentina.
1: 여름 휴가 잘 보내세요.
0: Oh, really good. 여름 휴가 잘 보내세요. 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That would be what you'd say if you went on a summer holiday and it was good. 아, 네, 여름 휴가 잘 보냈어요 can be the answer to the question I gave you earlier, right? For someone who's returned. 여름 휴가 잘 보내셨어요? Did you have a nice summer vacation? Then you could say, 아, 네, 여름 휴가 잘 보냈어요. So it has to be a bit different. 보내세요, 보내세요, rather than 보냈어요, 보냈어요. All right. Here is a clip from Ben in Manila next. Here we go.
2: Peter, 형, 여름 휴가 잘 보내세요. Hey, Peter, and have a great summer vacation. And everybody there.
0: Oh, thank you very much, Benedict. I think I'm going on a few short ones this summer rather than one big long one. I like the sentiment as well. Peter Hyung, right? To a guy that is older than you and you're a guy, you say Hyung, right? And if you want to be even more polite, Hyungnim. And 보내세요 is very polite, right? The 세요 part is more polite than just 보내요, which is, I guess, standard politeness. To do 반말 or informal talk because it's just a friend or someone who's younger than you, you could say 여름 휴가 잘 보내, okay? Let's get on to another clip now from Siska in Jakarta.
3: 여름 휴가 잘 보내세요.
0: Oh, good stuff. 잘 보내세요. 보내세요. It's four syllables there. 보냈어요 is, again, the past tense for if you've done it, if you've had a good holiday. It'll be 여름 휴가 잘 보냈어요. This is 보내세요. 보내세요. Slightly different, right? I hope you can hear that. Slight change. Matahari from Trinidad and Tobago next.
4: 여름 휴가 잘 보내세요.
0: 여름 is how you said it, but it's 여름, 여름. The liel sounds slightly different to an L, slightly different to an R. So 여름 휴가 잘 보내세요. You could also say 겨울 휴가 for winter vacation, 봄 휴가 for spring vacation, 가을 휴가 for autumn vacation. But to be frank, they're nowhere near as common, those types of vacations in Korea. It is overwhelmingly 여름 휴가 that you say the most. All right, we'll be back with more chat about the hashtag. We're going to get to a couple of your song requests now. I see this one from Ambi, 여자친구, G-Friend with Vacation. And then this one from Raul, 우주소녀, or WJSN, Cosmic Girls as they were sometimes called, Boogie Up.

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2: I see lots of you saying that you've been sending in the sentences to us. We do really appreciate that. And I hope you appreciate us giving you tips and pointers as well on pronunciation. Raul in Argentina saying, we've got 2 weeks of vacation in July, and in December it's 2 months-ish. Because you're in the Southern Hemisphere and your summer is in December. Wow. Okay, so it's completely flipped, isn't it? And it's similar here in Korea that in the summer we have about 2 months. In the UK, I think it was 6 weeks. I've heard in the States some places get 2 to 3 months off from school, that is, in the summer season. And I'm guessing the reasons behind that is summer is when it's most arduous to get to school, etc., etc., right, in the summer heat. Miss Andriani says, in Indonesia here, we don't have a summer holiday, but school holidays are in July. Oh, because your seasons are not as clear cut, right? Isn't it rainy and dry season separations, so to speak? Ben says, we had a vacation, a hyuga, back in April. I like going in the months not often associated with vacations and holiday times, like an April or, I don't know, an October or November. Those times are usually off-peak, a bit quieter, no matter where you go, and I do love them. Let's see, we'll get on to some more music before wrapping up hour number one on a Monday. This is 10cm, Ship Senchit with The Darkest Night.

And that has us on the cusp of hour number two on a Monday. Remember, that is Peter's on the Block, one of my favourite times of the week, where we have a special guest, different every single week, who comes down and sits down, has a talk with us about their lives or about their area of expertise. Today, it is Dr. Chorbion, who is a K-defence expert. And we haven't delved into this realm at all, but these days, wow, my oh my, so much attention on K-defence as we're exporting tanks and artillery from Korea. And so I'd love you guys to get a feel for it as well, why K-defence is so hot at the moment, and learn some more in a really interesting, entertaining, might not be the right word, but a certain way that piqued my interest. We had her on Vibe in Action not so long ago, and that was really, really good fun. We're going to get to this last song to close off hour number one. It is Gihun of Catch the Young featuring Kim Dong-hyun, Blue.

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1: Welcome back to the second half of Hashtag Daily K. Thank you very much for sticking with us for hour number two of the show. It's just gone 10 a.m. here in Seoul, South Korea. We're going to get started with our Peter's on the Block special edition in K-Defense. We haven't talked about this in much depth on Daily K. We are a Korean cultural show after all, but the military and defense industry in Korea has long been a big priority. We are still a country divided. Officially, there is no permanent peace treaty between the North and the South. It's an armistice. And so we've kept our defense alertness at the highest levels. It's why we have conscription, mandatory conscription for males of a certain age. And we have been developing the weapon systems and slowly been learning how to make them ourselves as well. And so now K-Defense is pretty hot. We are trying to export more and more and doing a successful job of it. Things like tanks and artillery. And I've learned more about this in the past year or so, speaking to professors and experts. And so in a few minutes' time, we are going to have one in the studio to do a deep dive. And I don't know if you were the same, and I think it's a stereotype, but I think it's true for many people. When I was young, I used to love playing soldiers with these little plastic toys. And I don't know, when you grow up, you kind of forget all about that. And then you see the horrors of war. And of course, you don't want to gamify it. But there is a deep embedded interest, I feel. Let's get to our first track of hour number two. It is Kugong Tan of B2B's Tang Tang Tang. That is usually used as an onomatopoeia for shooting a gun.

0: want to get up close and personal on Peter's on the Block. Today's guest is Dr. Chorbion, a research fellow at the Center for Security Strategies at the Sejong Institute. With the world's eyes currently on K-defense, she is a seasoned expert who has studied the South Korean defense industry for years and is well known for explaining complex topics in a way that anyone can easily understand. Today, we sit down directly with Dr. Jo, a specialist researching K-defense as well as national defense and security strategies. Dr. Chorbion, please introduce yourself to our listeners.
1: 네, 안녕하세요. 세종연구소 안보전략연구센터에 있는 조비언 연구위원이라고 합니다. 오늘 이렇게 불러주셔서 감사드립니다.
0: 반갑습니다. Dr. Jo, thank you so much for joining us today.
1: Thank you for having me today.
0: So your introduction was in Korean because, and I always love it when our guests can speak English, so today we'll be doing the interview in English, right?
1: Great.
0: Thank you so much. That's a big, big relief to me. Actually, we already filmed together for the TV show Vibe in

0: section.
1: Right.
0: So that's how we first met. And I was really impressed with your knowledge on K-defense, which was fabulous. And, you know, many boys, I think, grow up being interested in army toys and shooting and war games and things like this. And I noticed that your label, an MZ defense expert who breaks down K-defense with a youthful perspective. How did you develop this kind of reputation?
1: I don't think I have such a good reputation, but...
0: You're too modest. No.
1: But as you kindly introduced earlier on, I focus on national defense issues at large, and that way weapon systems do overlap with the field that I do study. So that's how I began to be more interested in the weapon systems. But I'm not like a military doku, you know?
0: But, like completely obsessed with military weapons and stuff like that. You're not.
1: I should be moderate. There are more higher level
0: people who are like really into like tanks and guns and things like this. I think I have met some of those people. Mm-hmm. And you're right. Some of those are just thinking 24/7, eat, sleeping, drinking weapons, right? That's not quite you, Dr. Joe, but you're still very passionate about this field. And so when you say defense expert or you talk about the military, as I mentioned earlier, I think boys have the image of playing with these toys when they're young, guns and whatnot. Yeah. So what motivated you to start in this field, researching defense and national security? Was it something you were interested in when you were a small girl as well?
1: No. defense industry was not my dream from the earlier period.
0: Okay.
1: I had many different dreams, but I personally liked cars, big engines.
0: Oh, nice.
1: And even before I started studying, fighter jets were very interesting. But then, as I came into this field, weapon systems, fighter jets, expensive weapon systems are really at the intersection of the state and economy and technology, investment.
0: Yeah.
1: So that's how I began to be more interested. But when I was a child, I was interested in arts and other sorts of things. So.
0: And cars was like a sub-interest when you were little or when you got older?
1: I think I liked cars. Like when I was traveling with my parents, I would memorize the names of the cars. And I liked the cars.
0: Okay.
1: As much as I liked the stuffed dolls.
0: Yeah, both of those at the same time. Yes. That's really intriguing because, I know, again, many boys memorize all the brand names, all the models of cars and things, but I don't know too many girls in my vicinity. And I wonder why that is, if that's like the environment or that's DNA or somewhere in between.
1: Yes.
0: Who knows? Benny is on board from the Philippines saying, oh, your field that you work in, that's really interesting. And I'm really curious about the inspirations behind your journey. So we're just starting to dive deep into Dr. Joe. And so definitely not obsessed with fighter jets and things like that, over dolls, like a more well-rounded perhaps interest when you were younger. Mm-hmm. And K-defense, I do a lot of YouTube shows at the moment, and we've done so many K-defense videos these days. I feel like it's a really hot topic. And I know Arirang Radio, we focus more on K-pop because we play lots of songs, but it's getting lots of attention, just like K-dramas, K-pop. So what is the defense industry first? For people who are listening, maybe they've been watching the World Cup a lot. So they hear defense and they think football or they think like defenders, but it's not that, right? What is the defense industry?
1: Right. I really love this question because it really reminded me of all the earlier questions that I had when I first began this field. So more in boring sense, the generic definition of defense industry would be the ecosystem or institutions and companies that research, develop, and maintain military services, technologies, and military goods. But what's very interesting is you have different names. You can call it defense industry, or you can call it arms industry, or you can call it weapons industry.
0: These are all the same thing,
1: right?
0: Just with different names.
1: Right. The emphasis is, if you say it's a defense industry, defense is not something always aggressive. It's for self-defense.
0: Yeah, it's not threatening at all, right?
1: It has more positive connotation.
0: Yeah.
1: But if you say arms industry, weapons industry, it's more of business of weapons.
0: Yeah, like you're going to attack someone, right?
1: Killing machines. Yeah. So it has a different socioeconomic connotation.
0: Yeah.
1: And so it's depending on how you approach the industry. It's very interesting.
0: It can give you a really different feel from the get-go. But like you said, they are all the same industry that we're talking. It's not separated into weapons, arms, and defense. Because defense, as I said, I've done a few videos. It is talking about those attacking weapons. But they could be used, of course, to defend yourself.
1: Right.
0: As well as go and attack another country. And K-Defense does seem to be the latest in our K-series, right? Mm-hmm. From K-pop, K-movies, K-food. K-Defense. Now K-Defense. So why has this captured international interest like South Korea's defense industry?
1: I think there are many factors playing in. The first is definitely we have more wars ongoing right now. The Russia-Ukraine war, a Middle East situation continues. And having this hot wars back is really changing how states are thinking about their arms purchases. Mm. If before they were more interested in buying advanced weapon systems.
0: Yeah.
1: And right now, what matters really now is whether you can get those weapons in time and also at the affordable prices.
0: Yeah.
1: Because like in the Iran war, what we saw is what we call war of attrition. Iran using very cheap drones to strike very expensive U.S.'s missile defense, high-end aircrafts. And this is to be able to continue the fight, you have to be able to supply your forces. Sure. And here, that's where I think South Korea shines.
0: Uh-huh.
1: Because South Korea, with North Korea in the vicinity, has kept our assembly lines hot, and also with a different mix of products.
0: Yeah.
1: And we deliver in time with the affordable price and in right quantity. And so I think all factors are kind of playing in and making K-Defense a big niche market.
0: Yeah. Right now. I mean, that then makes me feel, it's actually quite a sad reason why K-Defense is hot at the moment, because of the current wars, the ongoing wars.
1: Right.
0: And you mentioned there briefly North Korea.
1: Mm-hmm.
0: Many of our listeners, you know, you might not know the fact that we're still technically at war with North Korea. Right. So we have to be on this defense stance all the time, right? 24/7. But that the kind of silver lining is we've kept our defense industry developing and assembly lines going, whereas Europe and many countries there kind of forgot about defense. Maybe that's not the right word, but they put it on the back burner and didn't have it as a priority.
1: Mm-hmm.
0: So honestly speaking then, where does South Korea's defense industry rank or stand on the global stage? And which countries are considered the real big powerhouses? Uh-huh. I mean, for most people, I think they'll think of the US, right?
1: Right. Well, there's a lot of different reports that we could look into, but always go back to is the Stockholm International Peace Research Institute, the CIPRI.
0: Okay.
1: And they publish regular records of such, and covering from year 21 to 25, South Korea was the ninth largest supplier of weapons.
0: Wow.
1: But the thing is, US is the dominant first.
0: Head and shoulders above everyone else.
1: Yeah, right. And and from 2 to 8, they are in the range of 4 to 7%.
0: Oh, wow. And, so tiny compared to the US. Right.
1: So US comprises all seven, and it's just still larger than the others.
0: Wow.
1: But South Korea is there with the 3%. So it's not a small niche market, but it's a ninth is a quite progress from previous.
0: Okay.
1: So we are going. So
0: in the right direction. I mean, to rival the US is difficult for any country, right? Not just Korea.
1: Yes.
0: And so South Korea, we are now well known for exporting weapons, but we still do import as well some weapons. But it hasn't been forever that defense exports have existed. I remember we were talking on our show how Korea has kind of gone from an importer to an exporter.
1: Right.
0: And I've talked about that on our show with aid as well. Like we used to get foreign aid and now we give foreign aid. So there are many measurements that show how much Korea has developed. So when did that start, us becoming an exporter?
1: Your point about the aid is actually very relevant to South Korea's defense industry.
0: Oh, really?
1: Because how we first received the weapon systems was from the U.S.'s foreign military assistance.
0: Ah.
1: So the weapons were given to us. And then as our economy began to pick up, we began to make purchases. We call it off-the-shelf, buying the full finished product
0: from other countries.
1: From the U.S.,
0: okay.
1: mostly in the during Cold War. And then in the 1970s, that was Park Chung-hee era, where we began to think about independent national defense.
0: Yeah.
1: And so we began to realize that we needed to be able to produce, not only just purchase from outside.
0: Yeah.
1: So we not just buying things off the shelf, we began to look for license production, which is kind of the next step in the defense industry.
0: Where we would produce them under license in Korea.
1: Right. Oh. We would purchase the license and then produce. And then kind of the next leap, I think, was in the 1990s when with the collapse of Soviet Union, they repaid, Soviet Russia repaid their debt by giving us their weapons and military systems in the 1990s.
0: Oh, that was their form of payment?
1: Right.
0: Okay.
1: That was the Bugeon project.
0: Uh-huh.
1: And that was where we learned a lot of missile technologies.
0: Mm.
1: And based on that, from I think it was 2001 that we first did the K-9 sales to Turkey, Turkey.
0: Yeah.
1: And T-50 aircraft to Indonesia in 2011. So gradually, by platform, we began to proceed
0: with
1: exports.
0: Wow, that's such an interesting journey from getting them free to then having to buy them to then licensing production, then developing our own tech and learning from other weapons donations or paying of debt from Russia to now selling to other countries, right? And it's just gone from strength to strength. So you mentioned Turkey and Indonesia.
1: Mm-hmm.
0: Are those still the kind of primary destinations for South Korean exports or have we expanded?
1: Oh, we have expanded and changed, and we're going back to the CPRI data set from year 2021 and 2025. The three most destinations are Poland, Philippines, and United Arab Emirates.
0: Oh, wow. Okay.
1: So, but that's the only the three most. But if we look at systems like K9, the supplier, recipient list is larger, such as European countries, India, Australia, Egypt.
0: K9 is the tank, is it?
1: Howitzer.
0: Okay.
1: Self-propelled howitzer.
0: Wow,
1: yes.
0: So that's a very popular export to many different countries. And Poland, I think, grabbed a lot of headlines for importing from Korea the tank systems, right? And the Philippines, we have one listener from the Philippines, Ben, saying, I've heard that many of our ships are built in South Korea, and I saw on the news that the relationship between the two countries is going to be boosted more moving ahead. Yeah, I'm not sure if you're talking about military ships, but Korea's shipbuilding in general is such a strong industry,
1: right? That's right,
0: right.
1: Yeah. Our previous, the Vibe in Action, we only dealt the army products.
0: Yeah,
1: and
0: that's true.
1: One of the reviewers told me that you should talk about also Navy
0: products.
1: But as you said, South Korea does have strong shipbuilding industry, and we build our own destroyers. So
0: it's not just regular like civilian vessels. We also can do warships as well.
1: Yes, and we have conventional submarines, and we are trying to boost that field as well.
0: Yeah.
1: Now also drones is also a new field.
0: Wow. So we're trying to build, it seems to the layman, like everything, any kind of weapon system is not off the table. But let's introduce a few like representative K-defense weapons, right? Because maybe our global listeners who are interested in K-pop and K-dramas, they might not have seen this news about K-defense. So what are some of our most popular items? Like you mentioned, the K-9 is that howitzer. So that's what like artillery kind of self-propelled.
1: It's a we call it 155 millimeter caliber, which means it's the size, the diameter of the barrel. And it's the size that, of ammunition that you can shoot. And K9, the reason why it has been so, I think, popular is one of the reasons is interoperability. This 155 millimeters, the size is same as the NATO standard. So European countries tend to see K9 as fit. And also, well, technically also, it's it can shoot over a range of 40 kilometers. And known as this shoot and scoot operation, it's, you can shoot and hide, move really fast.
0: It's portable.
1: Yes, it's mobile. So you can deliver three rounds of firing by in 15 seconds, which is quite quick. So technically, it's also quite adaptable to the situation. And also, what South Korea firms offer is a package price. We don't only sell the weapon systems, but we do trainings and also follow on upgrades.
0: Oh, that's all included in the package.
1: Yes, we offer, and also if they need their local specific needs, there are programs that are to meet them. So it's more,
0: which can tailor make them.
1: It's very adaptable. And lastly, it's combat proven. During the Yongpyeong Island, the K9 was used to as a retaliatory response to North Korea's
0: attack. That was what, over 10 years ago?
1: More than 10 years, right? 2010.
0: And so that means it saw actual battle action, which in peace times it can be rare, right, for weapons. They could just be all theoretical.
1: You can see them in expos, but you never see them in real operation. But
0: and I guess from the buyer's perspective, that's really important. Like, it's great looking in an expo, but they're the perfect conditions. So to see it in military action, that helps with the sales. What else that people might recognize more I guess, just instinctively in terms of any vehicle weapons?
1: K2, the main battle tank. That's also well sold, I think.
0: Is that the one that we sold to Poland? In terms of the tanks. Was that K2?
1: That's, I think, K9.
0: We sold the howitzers to Poland in bigger numbers. The K2 is our own developed battle tank.
1: Main battle tank. And that's South Korea's weapon systems, I think, have a good selling point for foreign buyers, because South Korean terrain is very diverse. We have mountainous regions, and we have hot summer and very cold winter.
0: I see. So these weapons are developed with Korea and our environment taken into consideration.
1: And because our environment is so diverse, it's adaptable to many different places. And also we do tests in foreign countries like Turkey or Norway.
0: We take our weapons over there.
1: To see if they can hold performance in different circumstances. So these, so combat proven plus different terrain proven, I think makes South Korean weapon systems quite affordable and
0: The
1: attractive.
0: Appeal, right, is there. And like you said, we're not just testing it here, we're taking them to other countries. And we mentioned this earlier, that we've got North Korea as our northern neighbours. And that really hits home when we think we're the only divided nation still in the world. How much of an impact do you think that has for South Korea becoming this defense powerhouse? Do you think if we had a peaceful relationship with North Korea, we wouldn't be a defense powerhouse?
1: I think North Korea is a fundamental factor, because defense industry is it's a guns and butter question. Mm. If your country needs more guns, you yep. are going to have less money for butter and bread.
0: Is that why we don't have much butter? It's very expensive here in Korea, isn't it? Compared to Europe. Oh, that's such an interesting way to put it, though. You, right. You've got to have a balance, right? Right. There's not unlimited funds. Right.
1: And it's defense industry is really about states' choices. Mm-hmm. Do you rely on your alliance or yeah. do you maintain your ability to be able to produce yourself?
0: Mm-hmm.
1: South Korea, because North Korea is in the vicinity, I think it kept our motivations persist
0: yeah.
1: to maintain the defense industry and continue to develop.
0: Rather than, because, you know, the U.S. is our biggest ally since the Korean War, maybe even before that. And we could rely on them because they're global number one. And I think Europe has been accused of relying too much on them themselves. And Europe, you know, is a big powerhouse.
1: Mm-hmm.
0: So I guess with these results we're seeing now, Korea has made the right decision not right. to just rely
1: right.
0: on U.S. help.
1: Right. I mean, we had several shocks, like Nixon doctrine in the 1960s, where there were discussions about U.S.'s possible withdrawal.
0: Even back then?
1: Yes. So that was what really drove Park Chung-hee government's national defense build-up that time.
0: That potential that the U.S. might right. just withdraw.
1: Yes.
0: Wow.
1: So that tension ebb and flow. And so our defense industry, thanks to this ebb and flow, were able to be where we are right now.
0: Wow. So that, again, like a blessing in disguise.
1: That's a good way to put it, yeah.
0: Having North Korea as our northern neighbors can be quite nerve-wracking at times, but it has developed the industry to the extent where we are now one of the top 10 exporters.
1: Mm-hmm.
0: Dr. Cho, we're going to get to a song break, and then we'll be back after this one. We're going to listen to Solid with Holding the End of the Night. 이 밤의 끝을 잡고. This is your request.
1: Yes.
0: Why did we choose this one?
1: Well, I wanted a song with a name, Bomb. Bomb,
0: okay.
1: Not night, bomb.
0: Okay, I see.
1: in the title. So,
0: yes.
1: And that was my most favorite song.
0: So that's kind of a play on words. Sounds like bomb, but bomb meaning night in the Korean right. title. It's got nothing to do with bombs.
1: No, not at all.
0: Okay, let's listen to Solid then.

0: We're back for part two of Peter's on the Block with Dr. Chorbion, a research fellow at the Center for Security Strategies at the Sejong Institute and a K-defense expert. We just heard her request Solids, Holding the End of the Night. Very emotional track, but 이 밤에 끝을 잡고, so bum sounding like bomb. I like the link there. And Betty also says, I love that. Kim Johan is also popular these days. Ah, he also is an English radio DJ, I believe, Kim Johan.
1: I see.
0: Yeah, because I think he grew up in the States, right?
1: Oh, yeah, that's
0: a member
1: right.
0: of Solid.
1: Yes. Yeah.
0: You like that group?
1: Yes, I used to. Yeah. old obese.
0: They have some great classics, don't they? Solid. We are talking K-defense, and we just mentioned before the song break how North Korea has, in a way, helped South Korea grow into this defense powerhouse. I guess it would be kind of the same, the opposite, like North Korea as well has a developed defense industry because of South Korea,
1: right.
0: But maybe because of the economic situation there, it's not quite as powerful in exports. Although we did see in Russia and Ukraine in that war, North Korean troops, I don't know about equipment, but were given to Russia, right?
1: North Korea is receiving a lot of source of income from Russia Corporation,
0: uh-huh.
1: and they have been sending, for instance, in December, they sent 12,000 female workers to Russia's factory.
0: So, oh, my goodness, I didn't know about that. So, female workers to the factory?
1: Drone factories in Russia, so they are... It's source of income, also source of technology, know-hows.
0: Wow, that is so interesting how these conflicts can highlight the relationships between countries. And we mentioned Iran as well earlier. So these conflicts, these active ones, they are, again, it might be a bit sad, but they are boosting K-defense in the industry in terms of sales.
1: Right, it's making... countries realize the weaknesses in their defense system and what they lack and how they need to set new priorities. And South Korea, in that sense, can produce in time and affordable price with better packaged offers of such as technology, licenses and transfers. So
0: yeah, I heard with the Iran conflict, you know, one of the early reactions was for them to attack neighboring countries, especially with like US bases and whatnot, and places like the UAE were suffering. And as you mentioned earlier, they're using very cheap drones. But the issue was that the American defense system was using really expensive, like, missiles to intercept these drones, which is just not efficient, right? And also not sustainable, as you said, like the war of attrition. I thought America has loads of weapons,

0: industry has not reached yet. So that field is more dominated by US still, so.
1: They've like got an exclusive hold on that because of the advanced technology. I mean, South Korea also does develop some fighter jets, but not like the very top end.
0: We have the T-50 trainer. We began from a trainer jet, and then we modified it to a light fighter jet called FA-50. But that's the speed is like Mach 1.5,
1: Oh, wow.
0: which as to, for instance, US's F-35, F-22, it's over Mach 2.25.
1: Ah, so
0: It's
1: there's a big
0: double,
1: jump.
0: right? So
1: We haven't reached that level
0: not
1: of
0: yet,
1: technology.
0: right?
1: But I guess the aim is always to try to develop better tech and move up.
0: Actually, that was actually the goal, I would say, in the previous era before the start of all these wars. But now with the start of the wars, resilience and be able to supply is also reshuffling South Korea's priorities as well. So maybe we do not have to produce everything. Or we don't need to produce high and low everything, but we can concentrate some, rely on alliance goods on
1: For
0: some.
1: other.
0: So it's a
1: Ah, it's like a balance.
0: right.
1: Because I guess maybe the US does produce everything by itself, but
0: That's
1: that's a very rare case,
0: mm.
1: right? If you're a smaller country, that must be very difficult.
0: Yeah.
1: This is then a conundrum, right? I'm sure many people want world peace. You hear about it all the time at like Miss Universe or at the UN and things like this. But if there was no war, does that mean the defense industry would become obsolete? Does that mean, Dr. Joe, you would be out of work as
0: Out of
1: well?
0: job.
1: I wonder, right? What is the conundrum? Would there always be a defense industry, do you think?
0: I think so. I think you kind of mentioned it earlier on. It's we need weapon system not only to attack, but in order to be able to defend ourselves, and also in order to prevent the adversary from attacking. We need to deter them. How do we deter? We need to show our strength and capabilities. And the only way that we can do it is not only through gestures of dialogue, but we need to have enough capabilities to be able to retaliate if there is any contingency. So in that sense, military weapon systems are required. And there are also cases like natural disasters. We saw massive flood in China, and they used military equipments as buoys to
1: Rescue.
0: rescue civilians. So military goods can be used in different times as well, so.
1: And I heard multiple times that the defense industry or the military industry is often responsible for a lot of early research in new
0: That's
1: technologies,
0: right.
1: like because it's the biggest motivator to save your country or protect your own interests, and then that filters down into like civilian industries a lot, right? So maybe we'd lose that aspect.
0: Like the microwave, right? The microwave and radars, they were the spillovers
1: From military like
0: filter
1: research
0: between
1: and
0: military and
1: stuff.
0: civilian, so.
1: And I don't know if this is just a fantasy in my brain, but even if there's no wars in the world and we could trust everyone 100%, you never know about aliens and like threats from other planets eventually. So I guess continuing to develop those defense capabilities, it's not a bad thing as a kind of fail-safe, the last kind of option.
0: I think so.
1: Okay, yeah, maybe I'm just thinking too much about Elon Musk and
0: Aliens.
1: SpaceX and whatnot. In terms of countries outside of Korea, do different countries have like certain specialities or weapons that they specialize in?
0: Well, US has many specialties,
1: Yes.
0: fighter jets to submarines to missile defense,
1: Wow. They have it
0: all
1: all.
0: sorts. And France, UK, they also have their own quite good in defense industry.
1: Are they quite broad as well in their
0: Not as much as,
1: capabilities?
0: of course,
1: Okay,
0: as
1: the
0: US,
1: US.
0: but that's the dominant first. But the others, they do have their variation. But I guess South Korea would have more diversity in the sense
1: Oh,
0: because
1: really?
0: of, as you mentioned earlier, we had the North Korea in the vicinity. We were not able to cool down those weapon systems, so we continued to produce ammunitions, shells,

0: missile defense to light and lighter fighter jets to now we are talking about the submarines as well, so.
1: Wow, that is really broad now that you list it out like that. Because to be honest, Europe after the First and Second World Wars, we really had maybe the best experience of all those global conflicts. And that led to lots of developments. Like, I remember learning in English history class about Spitfire planes. And then you talked about the tanks, right, from Germany and trench warfare. And so, to be honest, we had a really good starting point when it comes to defense. But then we thought this is an era of peace and we wanted to believe in that. And I don't know, if you had asked me at that time, I think I would have been the same. Like, let's not concentrate on defense because that might encourage us to be more violent or war seeking. So I don't know. I've heard a lot of criticism of Europe, but I think that's very idealistic, but I like idealistic. Like, I like to be optimistic. So I don't know if that's the wrong decision back then to say, let's have peace.
0: I
1: It's
0: think
1: hard.
0: that was the momentum of the era. I think it was inevitable flow of history. And as you said, countries began to produce less, and how defense industry is really state business. You need massive investment for a long time, and the most problem is economies of scale. Like we could eat three sandwiches a day, but I would probably, and I never in my life I would buy gun. You know, it's a
1: Never ever.
0: so it's a economies of scale
1: Because
0: doesn't
1: there's not
0: work.
1: much demand outside of the state.
0: And so, like the European countries, how they evolved was they began to produce parts and components rather than whole thing, and by that they place more weight on butter than guns. But right now, with wars reinitiating in the backdrop,
1: We need more guns.
0: you need more
1: There's too
0: guns.
1: much butter in Europe. We've got fat on butter, maybe is the analogy. One question I think many listeners might have, just your average person on the street, is how expensive are these weapons? Like, if we're talking about economies of scale and governments having to choose, like, what's an example that might be quite shocking of a price of some of these things?
0: It's actually a very difficult question because like a price of weapon is it's not just the one thing, but
1: It's not like a supermarket with one price
0: right
1: right here.
0: you have different options, and then you slice training and upgrade prices in different quantities that you buy. But just to be roughly speaking, the most advanced fighter jet, US's fighter jet, is F-22 Raptor. That costs $350 million
1: For one.
0: for one,
1: Wow.
0: and that's in Korean, with the
1: Exchange
0: currency
1: rate.
0: exchange, it's 5,000 5,000 5,100 원이니까
1: All 5,100억.
0: 5,100억 원.
1: Og is like a
0: So
1: billion, if I'm not
0: right, one so
1: mistaken.
0: 150 billion, right? One
1: Wow.
0: ten 510 sorry, 510 billion.
1: Yeah,
0: So
1: 510
0: if we
1: billion.
0: say really good German-made expensive car is it's probably you're having maybe 5,000,
1: Yeah, of those for
0: of
1: just
0: those.
1: one fighter jet. That is insane. And obviously, countries in an ideal situation would have many of those, and that's just one tiny aspect of their air force, let alone the army or the navy. You get a slight idea of the scale, but it's still unimaginable. Wow, Dr. Joe, this has been so much fun speaking about the defense industry. And I think for our listeners, where we do a lot more soft K culture stuff, this will be really eye-opening. Maybe some are surprised as well that K defense is so hot at the moment. Before we jump into a quiz, then, Dr. Joe, what kind of future do you see for K Defense? Right now, it seems to be the talk of the town, but in the next 10 years or 50 years, how do you see it developing?
0: I think it really depends on if South Korea can go up the value chain.
1: Uh-huh.
0: Right now, we still depend on US's high-end parts and components.
1: Ah, really?
0: If we are able to produce them, if we are able to go up the ladder,
1: yeah,
0: then maybe we could become more first-tier arms producers.
1: Oh, wow.
0: But that's a really a difficult hurdle because of all the technologies and...
1: That we have to develop.
0: Right. And again, the guns and butter question. We cannot put everything on one packet. So it really depends on how much we want to be at the first tier arms producer.
1: And it can't be like black and white that we should want to be first tier. That's debatable, isn't it? Like you said, maybe we want to concentrate more on other things in society. Mm-hmm. That's a really interesting point as well. Dr. Joe, to finish off on Peter's on the Block, we have a tradition of doing a quiz, but the quiz question our writer does is linked to the guest's area of expertise. Oh, okay. So it's usually not that simple.
0: Oh,
1: so
0: no.
1: You first have a choice. You don't have to do the quiz. It's not compulsory. So I'll ask you this question first. There are some great prizes, though, to be won. I think 150,000 won of cafe vouchers.
0: Oh.
1: Not going to buy an F-22 Raptor jet, but it will start your savings, okay? So first up, would you like to take the quiz, yes or no?
0: Yes.
1: Good. Otherwise, I have 3 more minutes to fill. So thank you for saying yes. We will get to the quiz question. I've got this box of prizes over here. So here we go.
0: Oh.
1: Listeners at home, try and guess as well. So during the reign of King Sejong in the Joseon Dynasty, this is going back, okay? Mm-hmm. There was a weapon called the Shingijon, a pride of Korean defense history, and apparently the world's very first rocket weapon, right?
0: Ah.
1: So at the time, the Shingijon represented the pinnacle of Joseon's advanced military tech, so gunpowder manufacturing techniques and production methods were managed as vital state secrets. In 2008, a film of the same name, based on this great weapon, was produced in South Korea. Have you heard of the film, Shingijon?
0: Yes.
1: Oh, okay. So here's the question. Who is the director of the movie Shingijon? The English title was The Divine Weapon. And I've got some options for you, okay?
0: Okay.
1: Number one, director Park Chan-wook. Number two, director Bong Joon-ho. Number three, director Yoon Jae-kyun. Or number four, director Kim Yoo-jin. That is your 4 options. Do you have a feeling?
0: No.
1: Okay, so those first two, our listeners are quite familiar with Park Chan-wook and Bong Joon-ho as well. They've won many awards multiple times. I can give you one more hint.
0: Okay.
1: Would you like it?
0: Yes, please.
1: The director behind one of Korea's iconic romance films, The Promise, starring Jeon Do-yeon and Park Shin-young, is the same director for this. So one more time. Park Chan-wook, Bong Joon-ho, Yoon Jae-kyun, or Kim Yoo-jin?
0: Last one?
1: The last one, Kim Yoo-jin. Yes! Congratulations, Dr. Jo. Have you heard of... I've never heard of Kim Yoo-jin, to be honest. Do you know the name?
0: No.
1: Oh, well, how did you get it right?
0: Though? No, I do know.
1: Okay.
0: But I always forget afterwards.
1: Uh-huh.
0: But I did love the movie and The Promise as well. So...
1: Okay. Is this film as good as well, The Divine Weapon?
0: Yes.
1: Shingijon.
0: Yes.
1: Oh, I'll have to check it out. I haven't seen it. Okay, so from this box of prizes, Dr. Joe, I hope you pick something good because there are also bad prizes in here. Like a selfie with me is one of the prizes.
0: Oh, that's good.
1: Which is terrible, I promise you. Okay, if you open it up, if you just give it a squeeze, and it matches your jacket today, the light blue.
0: Yes, it does.
1: And then could you read it out for us? In Korean is fine. Okay, what does it say? I can see it's not a great prize.
0: 이 책만 있으면 나도 영어 천재. 귀가 뻥 뚫리는 피터 빈트의 귀가 트이는 영어.
1: Your English is already perfect, and so giving you my monthly English book, I'm so sorry that prize.
0: I would want your autograph.
1: I will definitely sign it for you. Dr. Joe, one last message you'd like to say to our global listeners before you leave. Is there anything you'd like to say?
0: Oh, I didn't think about
1: it. It could just be a goodbye and stay interested in K-Defense.
0: Oh, yes. Please stay tuned for K-Defense and be safe.
1: Oh, fantastic. As a defense expert, that's perfect advice. Dr. Joe, thank you so much for coming in today. I hope we can have you in again, maybe at peaceful times as well. That would be nice. Dynamic duo to take us out today, featuring Crush and Sol with Blue. It's been your Daily Dose of Career. #DailyK out. Bye-bye.

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1: Then maybe could you come over there and recommend a champagne for me? Let's go together.
0: Okay, okay. 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
1: What do you do? 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
7: Welcome to BEFM News at 11. I'm Siwon Kim. President Lee Jae-myung is currently visiting Brazil. He described the San Francisco AI Declaration announced on July 24th during his visit to San Francisco as a national commitment to making Korea a leading force in the AI era. Speaking at a remote meeting from Brasilia, President Lee said Korea has strengthened partnerships with global technology companies through large-scale AI investment cooperation. He called for follow-up measures to ensure these achievements boost the economy and improve people's lives. Lee also said his South America trip will help expand diplomatic ties and strengthen Korea's role as a key global partner. The National Election Commission received 72 reports of vote count corrections on the day of the June 3rd local elections. Some corrections increased voter numbers by more than 6,000, while others were made up to 12 hours later. The reasons for the changes were also unclear, raising concerns over the management process. A joint investigation team is reviewing the records to determine whether there were additional cases of improper vote statistics changes. In one case, a district in Incheon increased its reported voters from 54,665 to 61,276. Other cases involved input errors, including numbers being incorrectly entered or corrected after polls had closed. In local news, a special exhibition hall showcasing Korea's cultural heritage at the 48th UNESCO World Heritage Committee meeting in Busan is drawing huge crowds. More than 21,000 people visited the pavilion yesterday alone, the highest daily since it opened on July 20th. The cumulative number of visitors has now reached more than 93,000 and is expected to pass 100,000 soon. The pavilion introduces Korea's cultural heritage through interactive exhibitions, media art, live performances, and demonstrations by masters of traditional skills. Heritage-themed K-goods have also become a big attraction. One gift shop has recorded total sales of about 150 million won. The pavilion will continue to welcome visitors until July 29th during the UNESCO meeting. Busan City will inspect measures to protect vulnerable groups from extreme heat and check summer power supply plans. City officials will visit the Busan Hope Lighthouse Support Center and the Korea Electric Power Corporation's Busan Ulsan headquarters today. At the support center, officials will review emergency shelters and counseling services for people with homelessness during heat waves. They will also check protection measures are operating properly. At the power company, officials will discuss plans to manage rising electricity demand during summer. The city also plans energy-saving campaigns, including promoting proper cooling temperatures and encouraging stores to avoid keeping doors open while air conditioning is running. In international news, U.S.-Iran military clashes that raised tensions in the Middle East have entered a pause after 2 weeks. The halt comes as both sides hold diplomatic talks, but major differences remain over a ceasefire. The U.S. carried out strikes on Iranian targets for 13 days after attacks on ships near the Strait of Hormuz. Iran responded with missile and drone attacks on U.S. bases. And now for today's weather. It is currently 32 degrees Celsius under clear skies. In some areas under heat wave alerts, the perceived temperature is expected to rise above 35 degrees Celsius. That wraps up this hour's news. Thank you for joining us. 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

Good morning and welcome to Busan Worldwide. 85% of the city was destroyed by bombing, but Warsaw's historic district in Poland was rebuilt brick by brick, crack by crack, exactly as it once stood. Rabat in Morocco held onto its role as a center of government and administration through years of turbulent change. And then there's Busan, a city that carried the weight of being South Korea's wartime capital for 1,023 days, sheltering countless refugees in the middle of war. Now, three cities, three very different histories, but there's a reason all of them are recognized as World Heritage Sites. And it's not just about old buildings. It's because these places still carry the stories of people who refused to give up even in the face of despair. People who turned their pain into hope for the future. 네, 그곳엔 상처를 희망으로 바꾸며 미래를 향해 나아간 사람들의 이야기가 그대로 남아있기 때문인데요. In a world that changes so fast and forgets even faster, maybe this morning is a good moment to pause and really feel the weight of time carried by the places around us. Well, this is Busan Worldwide, and I'm your host, Stephanie Yoon.

0: Busan, where the light of the world comes together. Stories from Busan connect to the world. The closest place to hear the voices of the region. Right now, at the center of the stories you want to know. Busan to the world. Busan Worldwide with Stephanie Yoon.
1: That's right. You're listening live on this Monday morning. Happy Monday. It is July 27th and you're tuned in to BEFM Busan Yeongo Bangsong, 90.5 FM in Busan and 103.3 FM in Gijang, Jeonggwan and Noksan areas. Hope you had a wonderful weekend. We have some messages coming in. We have Benny-nim saying, hello, happy Monday, Stephanie and all. We also have Jung Bu-su-nim saying, 반갑습니다. 사랑대원님 saying, hello, Stephanie and everyone, happy Monday. We also have Jeremy messaging in happy Monday. 저 주말에 월드와이드 보면서 영어 공부했어요 라고 보내주셨는데요. Thank you so much for tuning in even over the weekend. I'm sure you looked back at maybe BFM app or the website, or you can check it out on YouTube. So thank you so much for doing that, Jeremy. Well, now the city of Busan has decided to extend its 50% rent reduction on public property through the end of the year to help small business owners and small companies struggling with the economic slowdown. 네, 부산시가 경기 침체로 어려움을 겪는 소상공인과 중소기업을 위해서 공유재산 임대료 50% 감면을 올해 말까지 연장하기로 했습니다. Now, the applications will be accepted through November 30th with details provided by each relevant department and applicants who submit their application along with a small business or SME certificate can expect their refund or reduction process by December. Now, policies that support people's livelihoods and culture that draws the world's attention both, in the end, help shape a city's future. And right now, Busan is drawing plenty of that attention, hosting the 48th UNESCO World Heritage Committee session. The Korea Pavilion, the host country's official exhibition hall, has already welcomed more than 70,000 visitors in just 6 days. It's free exhibitions and media art and live demonstrations by traditional craftsmen have been just so popular that visitors have waited in line for more than 4 hours just to get in. So today on the interview, we'll be joined by the chairman of the Korea Modern Architecture Preservation Society. We're going to take a closer look at the wartime capital heritage sites still standing across Busan, this history and people behind each of these spaces, and why the world is paying such close attention to this heritage. So stay tuned for that. Before that, let's talk about today's listener question. What historical or cultural site in Busan means the most to you? Busan is full of historic places that many of us don't even realize are right around us. It could be somewhere you've actually visited, like the Provisional Capital Memorial Hall or Yeongdo Bridge or the Amidong Tombstone Village as well, or somewhere you've always wanted to go. So send us a message with your answer and the reason why, and we'll share it on air. 네, 오늘의 문자 주제 알려드릴게요. 여러분이 부산에서 가장 의미 있게 기억하고 있는 역사 문화 공간은 어디인가요? 부산엔 우리가 미처 알지 못했던 역사적인 장소들이 참 많이 남아있죠. 직접 다녀온 것도 좋고요. 아니면 꼭 한번 가보고 싶은 장소도 좋습니다. So send those messages to #9050 for 101, or you can reach us for free through KakaoTalk or YouTube live chat. We have some messages coming in from Jung Bu-su-nim as well as Kali-nim saying hello. Hello to you as well. Hope you had a wonderful weekend. Now, before we move on, I do have a PSA message for our listeners. As of 11 a.m. on July 27th, 2026, an extreme heat warning has been issued for Changwon and Jinju in Gyeongnam. Drink plenty of water, avoid outdoor activities and going out, stay in a cool place and rest, check on family safety. And this was a message from the Ministry of the Interior and Safety. Yes, so it is hot outside here in Busan as well, so stay cool and stay hydrated. 이 프로그램은 방송미디어통신위원회의 방송통신발전기금을 지원받아 제작하였습니다. With that, let's jump into today's The Interview.

0: architectural heritage cherished by citizens and remain a source of pride after any listing. Indeed, and that's going to do it for today's The Interview. We have Kevin Im saying Busan definitely was a pivotal location for South Korea. And thank you, Busan, and all the soldiers who sacrificed here in Busan. And just one more. Jerry 님께서는 UN 공원에 잠들어 있는 분들의 나이가 다 어리다는 이야기도 마음이 정말 찡해지네요. 라고 보내주셨어요. Yes, yes, I absolutely agree. And that is such an important part of your history. So thank you so much for sharing with us. And that's going to do it for today's The Interview. Speaking with Mr. Kim Gi-soo here in the studio, the chairman of Docomomo Korea. 네, 오늘 더 인터뷰에선 김 기수 한국 근대 건축 보존회 회장과 함께했는데요. 회장님 오늘 함께해주셔서 고맙습니다.
1: 고맙습니다.
0: All right. 이 프로그램은 방송미디어통신위원회의 방송통신발전기금의 지원받아 제작하였습니다. With that, let's take a quick song break. This is Moby with Extreme Ways.

Korea's Movie with Extreme Ways. Welcome back to Busan Worldwide. Hope you're having a wonderful Monday morning so far. We have just came back from the interview, right? And we have Lee Jung-nim messaging in saying, Busan Worldwide를 통해서 정말 많은 훌륭하신 분들이 각자의 자리에서 최선을 다해 일하시고 계시다는 것을 구체적으로 알게 되니까 참 감사하네요 라고 보내주셨어요. So yes, Lee Jung-nim saying through Busan Worldwide, she is able to see and hear specifically how so many people in Busan are working in their own fields and areas with all their hearts, and it is great to see. And for me, it is my favorite part of Busan Worldwide, the interview where I can see all these people working really hard wherever they are and hearing about their expertise and what they have done. And it really inspires me to work hard wherever I am as well. So I hope it inspires you as well. Thank you so much for messaging in. Kevin Nim saying, I feel like I listened to a history lecture. Thank you so much. I absolutely agree. Interesting history lecture, I would say. And we also have some messages coming in about today's text topic question. So what historical or cultural site in Busan means the most to you? 네, 오늘의 문자 주제는요. 여러분이 부산에서 가장 의미 있게 기억하고 있는 역사 문화 공간은 어디인가요? 였는데요. Actually, lots of messages coming in about this. So let me scroll back up a bit. We have Danny Lee-nim saying UN Memorial Cemetery. It reminds me of the war, of course, that without the help, I might have been living in a different country, right? So I am so thankful for the soldiers from all over the world. And he messaged again saying, thank you again. Oh, I want to second that. Thank you so much for that. And Kevin Nim saying, I can't agree more with Danny Lee. Of course, of course. And Honey Mom Nim just saying hello. Hello to you as well. And just one more I would love to read. We have Lee Jung Nim saying, 용도대교가 피난민들의 이 만남의 장소였다는 걸 생각해보면 얼마나 그 당시 아픔의 현장이었을까 생각하게 됩니다. 전쟁은 정말 우리 삶의 가장 비극을 만드는 현장이 아닌가 생각하는데요. 다시는 이 땅 위에 이러한 비극은 없길 바랍니다. And that is my hope as well, that it would never again happen, not just here in Korea, but all around the world. And with that, let's jump into today's Busan update. And now it's time for Busan Update. The Busan Women's Culture Center is holding a special lecture called The Lifetime Salary Project on August 12th at 2 p.m. in the third floor small theater of the center to help citizens prepare for a stable retirement. 네, 부산시 여성문화회관이 시민들의 안정적인 노후 준비를 돕기 위해서 8월 12일 오후 2시 여성문화회관 3층 소극장에서 평생 월급 프로젝트 특강을 개최합니다. Now, an instructor from the National Pension Service will walk participants through the basic pension, national pension, and reverse mortgage systems in plain, practical terms covering eligibility and how to make the most of each. The lecture is free and open to all people with no age restrictions, from young professionals just starting out to middle-aged and older citizens as well. For more information, you can contact the center's education and welfare team. And that's it for today's Busan Update.

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2: These are the nationwide safety guidelines informing you of rules to prevent water-related accidents during water play. As the heat wave continues, the risk of water-related accidents during leisure activities is increasing. 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Schools and families are also encouraged to educate children in advance on safe water activity practices to ensure their safety. This message was brought to you by the Ministry of the Interior and Safety.
3: 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I'm Siwon Kim. President Lee Jae-myung, currently visiting Brazil, called for continued measures to ease the impact of rising oil prices. During a remote meeting from Brasilia, Lee said the government should maintain fuel price controls and tax cuts until market uncertainty is resolved. He also ordered support measures for groups heavily dependent on diesel, including truck drivers and farmers. Lee warned against illegal profiteering and price manipulation during the Middle East conflict. He also stressed the need to manage living costs and ensure economic growth benefits more people. He highlighted challenges such as youth unemployment and financial difficulties among small businesses. South Korea plans to tighten health insurance rules for salaried workers with additional income from interest, dividends, or rental properties. The government will reduce the income deduction for non-salary earnings from 20 million won to 10 million won. This means some employees will pay higher health insurance premiums. The change will affect about 1.78 million workplace subscribers, or 8.9% of all employees. The government expects the reform to increase annual health insurance revenue by about 707 billion won. It says the additional funds will support essential medical services, including treatment for rare and serious diseases, while creating a fairer premium system. In local news, Busan City has announced plans to create a 55.1 billion won future industry transition fund to support high-growth companies and transform the local industrial structure. The fund will later combine private investment to create additional funds worth more than 250 billion won. It will support companies responding to changes in the industrial environment, including green technology, AI transformation, and digital transformation. The fund aims to provide timely growth capital for innovation and business business restructuring. It will also expand investment opportunities to companies with strong research capabilities and growth potential.

potential, not just those with large sales. Busan's beaches welcomed large crowds over the weekend as the peak summer vacation season began. Last weekend, citizens and tourists visited beaches such as Haeundae and Songjeong to escape the heat. Visitors enjoyed swimming, walking along the shore, taking photos and surfing in the waves. More than 366,000 people visited Busan's major beaches yesterday, including about 246,000 at Haeundae, 42,000 at Songjeong, and 77,000 at Gwangalli. Nighttime beachgoers also increased, especially at Gwangalli Beach, where a drone show attracted large crowds after sunset. In international news, the U.S. military commander overseeing operations against Iran has recommended limiting further airstrikes, saying their effectiveness has reached its limit. U.S. Central Command Chief Brad Cooper told the Pentagon and White House that continued strikes alone would have limited results. After nearly 2 weeks of attacks around the Strait of Hormuz, he said Iran's ability to target ships had weakened and most key targets had already been hit. And now for today's weather. Currently, it is 33 degrees Celsius and skies will be mostly clear this afternoon. Heat wave alerts are in effect across most regions, with perceived temperatures expected to reach 38 degrees Celsius and highs of 39 degrees. Please take extra care as the risk of heat-related illnesses remains very high. That wraps up this hour's news. Thank you for joining us. 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
2: Hello, lovely sweeties. Happy Monday and welcome to Sweet Date. Sometimes the best way to refresh your mind is simply to keep moving forward. On a bicycle, even a familiar neighborhood can feel like a new journey. You feel the breeze and notice those views that you usually pass by and leave your worries a little farther behind with every turn of your pedals. And bicycle riding is a recreational sport that combines exercise, transportation, and leisure on roads, bicycle paths, and natural trails. And once developed mainly in Europe, it has now become a popular activity enjoyed by people of all ages around the world. So this Monday, let's find our own pace and begin the week on a fresh note. Now, let's get today's Sweet Day started.

And that was Bicycle by RM, the leader and rapper of the group BTS. And RM released a self-written solo track for BTS Festa back in 2021. And inspired by the emotions that he experiences while riding his bicycle, the song captures that freedom, comfort, and quiet sadness that can come with moving through the city alone. And its gentle melody makes it feel like a peaceful ride under the open sky. A perfect song for today's bicycle theme, right? And hello, sweeties. We're live from our studio in Busan this Monday afternoon. And welcome to Sweet Date. Hello, sweeties. You're tuned into BFM 90.5 in Busan and 103.3 FM in the Gijang, Cheonggwan, and Noksan areas. And it's me, Yeonji. Hello. How's our sweeties doing? Ooh. Okay, so I'm going to read some messages coming in from our sweeties. We have Benny coming in saying, Happy Monday, Yeonji and everyone. Hello, Benny. Hope you guys had a great weekend. It's Monday. How was your weekend? I want to know, what were you up to? Kai Nim is also checking in, saying 안녕하세요, Yoonji and everyone. Hello, Kai. Are you guys like going on a summer break? I'm curious all of a sudden. Do you guys have such thing? If you do, let us know what your plan is for the summer. And Kevin is checking in as well, saying, let me ask you this before I go to bed. When are you moving to the new studio? We're not sure yet, because the thing about this is that we really want to go downstairs, but the thing is that our program is kind of like attached together, right? And the worldwide team is like, I don't know, we only have like 10 or 5 minutes to prepare. So yeah, we will definitely let you guys know when we're heading to the new studio. Yes, but thank you for your message before you're going to bed. And he's one of our listeners from New York, so I guess we're living on different time zone. But still, thank you so much for checking in, guys. And also, Zero Name is checking in as well, putting a little cloud emoji. Does summer in Korea starts around August? Oh, okay. So Zero Name, let me ask, answer that question for you. Well, in summer in Busan, I think it starts around July, right? Because right now, today, it's so hot. It's so steamy hot that everyone, like, on my way here, I could see everyone like fanning. And I saw this girl, she seemed to be in her college, I guess, and she was fanning with her credit card. You can tell how hot that is, right? And especially like in the subway station, like all that heat and steam is kind of like, you know, inside, like trapped inside. So everyone was like,

pulling out their fans. Some people have their electric fans, and elderly have their, you know, those hand fans. Yeah, with that awesome drawing. So yeah, everyone was like pulling out their unique fans. Yeah, it is very steamy. And Zeroni was saying it's monsoon season here. Oh my gosh, can you let me know like where you reside in? I forgot, sorry. I have a bad memory. I should remember this. I'm gonna draw it down, okay? And Kainim is saying today typhoon is coming to my city. Oh my goodness. You gotta be prepared, guys, okay? Ah, and Zeroneem is from India. Ooh, thank you. Wonderful listener from India, all around the world. I'm so happy that you guys are here. I mean, typhoon and the monsoon season, right? And the humidity. Make sure you guys get hydrated, okay? At all times. All right. And today we were kind of talking about the bicycle riding earlier, right? How it's becoming much more than just a form of exercise. And it can be transportation, a weekend adventure for some, and a way to explore new places, or simply a chance to clear your head. And riding at a steady rhythm gives your body a good, nice workout, while the fresh air and changing scenery can help your mind feel lighter. And it's also an environmentally friendly way to travel, because choosing a bicycle for a short trip can reduce the need to use a car. And you don't have to begin with a long or difficult course. A short ride near your home can be enough. And just remember to choose a safe path, though. Wear your helmets and carry some water, because in this heat, you guys need to stay hydrated and ride at a comfortable pace. Sometimes a small journey can change the whole mood of your day, right? So on that note, here goes today's question of the day. Are you guys ready? So if you could go anywhere by bicycle today, where would you ride? So this is our question for today. If you could go anywhere by bicycle, where would you ride? 자전거를 타고 어디든 갈 수 있다면 어디로 달리고 싶으신가요? Oh, I just thought of a creative, interesting answer. Like Moses, I would just, you know, ride along the Red Sea. Okay, something like that, okay? It can be creative or something silly, like I just said. There are some typical routes, guys, like along the rivers. In Seoul, there's Hangang River, right? So probably the most famous spot for riding bikes. There used to be this Hangang Namyeon, right? That people used to stop for their snacks. In Busan, there is Nakdonggang River. Ah, it's one of the popular spots here in Busan and also Gyeongsangdo areas, with that long bike trail and nature views, right? Or it can be like, you know, along the coastal roads or parks, or maybe, you know, neighborhoods nearby. Or, I mean, it can be, you know, those hidden cafes that you want to ride to, or maybe you want to escape the city. And I heard, we've talked about this earlier, but there are some parts of the world that consider bicycles as exercise or hobbies, right? But in others, they're just a normal part of their daily life, just like people taking the public transportation, right? Or maybe like driving a car. And the time I lived in Japan, I mean, everyone around me used to ride the bicycle. I used to see a lot of moms taking their children to school, dropping them off, or maybe they just go grocery shopping with the bicycle. And I also heard that in Netherlands, heard they have more bicycles than residents. And they also have the separated bike lanes, which I thought was interesting, and they are known to have that flat terrain, which makes bicycle a part of their lives, right? So in that case, they could just go anywhere. So what about you guys? Be creative. If you could go anywhere by bicycle, where would you ride to? 자전거를 타고 어디든 갈 수 있다면 어디로 달리고 싶으신가요? So send us a text at #9050-9050 and remember each message costs 101. Also, for free options, we have Kakao Talk. So on the app, type in BEFM or Busan Yangho Bangsung, add us as a friend, and send in your message there. And we're also live on YouTube, so type in the same name, BEFM or Busan Yangho Bangsung, and come join us in the live chat. So while we wait for your answers to come in, we're going to move into the next part of our show.

now it's time for K-pop Dispatch, and we're going to turn up the mood with a few songs giving that K-pop a fresh new vibe on this Monday. First up, we have Tunnel by Liz from IVE. And this is the first soundtrack release for the TV series Osakanyone, Spooky in Love, starring actress Park Eun-bin and actor Yang Se-jong. And interestingly, the song doesn't simply treat a tunnel as a dark and frightening place. It describes the loneliness of being unable to see the end while still holding on to the hope of finding even the smallest light. And most people know the member Liz from IVE's powerful songs like I Am or Love Dive. And her vibe is like known for those big dramatic moments in those songs. But this song, Tunnel, focuses on her softer side. And in the song, Liz's clear, beautiful tone gradually grows more emotional, making the song feel like someone quietly gathering the courage to move forward. So make sure to tune into that and listen to her voice. And next up, we have Vitamin Me by Promise 9, or in English, From is 9. And they are a K-pop girl group known for their bright, good energy songs, and they were first formed through Mnet's survival show called Idol School with 9 people. And their name, From is 9, is the initialism of From Idol School, which is the IS. And the song title of Vitamin Me may sound like someone is asking another person to be their vitamin, but the album's message actually turns the idea inward. And the song Vitamin Me is part of Glow Me, From is 9's first full-length album in about 3 years. And the album follows the journey of discovering the version of yourself that shines most brightly. And the members here describe every new relationship, that exciting moment, or maybe disappointment and recovery as something that can eventually make us stronger. So this isn't just a refreshing summer song, it's also a reminder that sometimes the energy we need can already be found within ourselves. So let's go enjoy these two tracks back to back. First up, we have Tunnel by Liz of IVE, followed by Vitamin Me by From is 9.

That was Tunnel by Liz from IVE and Vitamin Me by From Miss Nine, or in Korean, Puro Miss Nine. Okay, so let's check out today's question of the day once again, guys. If you could go anywhere by bicycle today, where would you ride? 자전거를 타고 어디든 갈 수 있다면 여러분은 어디로 달리고 싶으신가요? I mean, I'm sure a lot of you already know how to ride a bicycle, but those, like for those of you who don't know how to ride a bike, let's say that you know how to ride a bike, okay? I'm sure like a lot of you may already think of bicycle as a part of your everyday life, right, where you live. So I want to like hear your stories as well. Like how often do you guys ride on your bicycle in real life? I want to know. All right, so we've been getting a lot of good answers, guys. We have lots of messages, so I'm gonna scroll up and

0: see where I left off. Okay, so we have Benny saying no summer like in July, I guess, the peak month. Ah, yes. And he's saying probably to Hangang. Do you want to come from the Philippines to Hangang? Benny? I heard that like in Manila, there are some public roads where you can ride your bicycle on, right? So Benny, how often do you get on your bike, like hop on and just, you know, do you take it to the grocery shopping? I don't know. And he's also requesting a song saying Bike Riding by Veranda Project. Ooh, he knows all the songs. All right. So he would like to go to Hangang for Benny. All right. And Zeronim is saying a place where there is a thin path surrounded by left and right by rivers and the sun at around 30 degree angle. Very specific here. Okay, so if the sun turns around 40 degree angle, then he wouldn't want to ride on his bicycle, right? Okay. All right, we are loving the answers, guys. All right, and also we have Ice Teenim saying, hello, how are you doing? I'm doing great. Thank you for asking, Ice Teenim. And Benny seems like he has seen you on other radio station, maybe. Yes, and he's saying, she or he is saying, take care of yourself in this heat wave, UNG. Aw, thank you so much. I hope it's not that hot in your region. Wherever you're listening from, guys, make sure to stay cool and have that ice patch or whatever. You know, my mom gave me this, I don't know, like the stocking or something that you put on your arm, and I don't want to put it on. But I mean, yeah. If you guys have those, you know, items that kind of gets the heat off of you, then yeah, just go for it, all right? And PKNim is also checking in saying, hi, Yunji. Hello, PKNim. Are you surviving the heat? Yes, it is definitely hot, right? And we have a guest in here already. And yeah, he has a wonderful bicycle story that he wants to share with us. So without further ado, let's welcome him in. Welcome back, sweeties, and it's time for Behind the Curtain, and for this, we have our bicycle guy, Jordy! Hello!
1: Hey, everyone. Hello, sweeties. Hello, yeah. Yunji.
0: Hello, hello.
1: I like being the bicycle guy.
0: Yeah?
1: Okay. Yeah, you know, I ride my bike everywhere, wow. all seasons of the year.
0: Mm-hmm. All seasons?
1: Yeah, wow. I started doing that maybe 9 years ago.
0: Wow.
1: And I kind of have this fun little thing I do, which is I record the kilometers that I ride.
0: Wow.
1: I just kind of write a little note on my calendar.
0: Uh-huh. That's
1: amazing. Then at the end of the month, I kind of tally that up. And so every year I'm about 3,000 kilometers.
0: Whoa, that's intense.
1: Yeah. I mean, but I don't like do any intense riding. I just ride around town every day.
0: Uh-huh.
1: But it adds up, you know?
0: Yeah.
1: And so my bicycle, I've had the same bicycle the whole time. It's really old now.
0: but still.
1: Yeah, it's gone so, let's see, over 9 years of doing that. So I don't know. What's the math?
0: Oh my gosh.
1: 18,000 kilometers.
0: Oh, that is, oh my gosh.
1: No, 27,000 kilometers. Wow.
0: Okay. So I've just divided up 3,000 to 12 months, and it's about like 250 kilometers per each month.
1: Yeah.
0: That is intense. Seriously.
1: Yeah. And during the summer or spring through fall, kind of higher, and then winter, it's really low.
0: Mm. Like how low is that low?
1: Like maybe 60 kilometers a month.
0: Okay. Oh, it's very low.
1: Yeah, just kind of getting around town.
0: Yeah. Oh, okay.
1: Yeah. So my story today,
0: I was
1: riding my bike, as I do every day, when I come to BFM. So that is the place that I want to ride.
0: Oh.
1: BFM.
0: BFM. boo. Okay, just kidding.
1: Bike English FM.
0: Oh.
1: Bicycle.
0: We should simplify that and make it a logo or something, right?
1: Yeah.
0: Yes.
1: But so today, you know, it was a good day turned bad day coming to BFM. Because I actually left a little bit earlier than normal.
0: Yeah.
1: So I'm like, I'm going to get there because it's hot. Mm-hmm. And I was like, I'm going to be sweaty, so I should cool off and change my clothes.
0: Yeah. Ooh.
1: And then halfway here, you know, it wasn't going to be that day because my tire popped.
0: Oh, no.
1: Yeah.
0: That's way to start off our Monday, huh?
1: Yeah, and I was like, I gotta go talk to the sweeties. Oh. No!
0: So what happened?
1: And so I knew any other method would be too slow. If you go in a cab, they get caught in traffic and all these things. So I said,

0: I got to get another bike. So I rented like a share bike that you can find in, around the city. And I pedaled that as fast as I could. And I got here. So excited to be here. Thank you.
1: Oh, that's good. Okay. He got here earlier than he was supposed to be, right? So that's a good thing. But he was like, right?
0: A little bit hotter than I planned on being.
1: Oh, yeah. Yeah. But still, you're safe and sound. Yeah, so, and we're happy.
0: Can I answer this question for real?
1: Yeah. Okay.
0: If you could go somewhere, or do you want me to answer it later?
1: No, go ahead. If you could go anywhere by bicycle,
0: I really want to ride from Busan all the way up to Sokcho on the east coast.
1: Gangwon-do.
0: Yeah. They just recently kind of completed the bicycle path. So,
1: didn't know that.
0: Yeah, it's possible. People are doing it. I know I can do it, but it takes a lot of time. It takes like, because I'm not going to overdo it. I'm going to go nice and slow.
1: Yeah.
0: And I think it would take me about 7 days.
1: Wow. Everyone's wild. I don't know what's up with them today. Like, Benny from the Philippines is like, I want to go to Hanggang from all the way to Philippines.
0: Wow.
1: So I guess he wants to take a ferry and come here.
0: Well, you can put your bicycle on an airplane.
1: Oh,
0: They'll let you put it in there.
1: Yeah?
0: If you take your bicycle to a bicycle shop and say, can I have this put into a box? Most of them will be able to put it into a box for you.
1: Didn't know that. Mm-hmm. Okay, so this is coming from a traveler, so you guys should listen carefully. All right. So anyway, thank you so much for sharing your little story. We enjoyed it for sure.
0: Yes.
1: All right, so now we're going to get into today's Behind the Curtain segment now. So what are we going to be talking about today?
0: Today, we have a fun new vocabulary word, which might be new for some people, might not. And that is called typecasting.
1: Typecasting. Okay, so for those who don't know what that is or are not familiar with the term, can you kind of explain it, what it is?
0: Well, casting in acting is the process of hiring an actor, picking an actor for a specific role. And so we know that word now. And type. You know, what type of person are you? What type of actor are you? What type of food do you like?
1: Oh, okay.
0: And so put those together and you've got, you're casting someone for a specific type.
1: Oh. Okay.
0: In other words, typecasting happens when an actor becomes so closely associated with one kind of character, one type of character, that directors keep offering them the same type of role over and over again.
1: Okay, all right. So I think this may apply to our daily life. But before we get into some of the examples in Hollywood, let's talk about you just briefly. What kind of person did you want people to see you as? Just, you know, as a person, not as an actor or director. Is there like a certain character?
0: Yeah, we can definitely apply this typecasting concept to everyday life. And I like people to know me as the positive energy guy.
1: Oh.
0: I like that. We end up, whether we like it or not, we end up falling into a category that people expect us to do. And any category is going to be a little limiting.
1: So true. But is there a certain reason why you wanted to be seen as that positive, you know, energy guy?
0: Yeah, well, I figured over time, since people are going to put me into a category anyway, I might as well pick my favorite category and put myself in there.
1: Okay.
0: And so I realized, you know, when I'm the positive version of myself, I feel a lot of good things happen. People are inspired. I'm inspired. We collaborate and do fun things. It's fun. And so I like being in that mental space. And so if people assume that I'll be there, then even when I'm not, I kind of forced into that direction. And it's generally good. I like being there.
1: Okay. I think this makes sense since you're working with a team most of the time, right? When you're doing your work.
0: That's right. Yeah.
1: Right. Okay.
0: Almost all of it.
1: So now we're going to get into some examples from Hollywood, okay? I'm sure our listeners are dying to know what kind of like a human being there are.
0: who's been typecast?
1: Okay, so who's been typecast here? Let us know.
0: Well, I guess I would start with Bryan Cranston. I'm a big fan of his.
1: And there's a picture up on YouTube, guys.
0: Yeah, look at him. He's in his positive energy flow in that picture because he's got a bright big smile.

0: Looks like maybe he's dressed up for a special event.
1: Oh, yeah. Okay.
0: Bryan Cranston. Mm-hmm.
1: He's mostly known as...
0: Breaking Bad.
1: Yeah.
0: He is the main character in Breaking Bad, which is uber famous.

0: the funny dad on Malcolm in the Middle.
1: Oh.
0: A long time ago, and most all his roles were comedic, lighthearted, silly. And if you've ever seen Breaking Bad, you know it is not a comedy role at all. It's very dramatic.
1: And very serious.
0: It's very serious, very intense, so interesting.
1: Right. So, I mean, that must have completely changed the way people saw him as an actor after that Breaking Bad, right?
0: Yeah, can you believe it? Now, a lot of people had their first experience watching him perform in Breaking Bad. And so they're thinking, wow, this is a dramatic actor.
1: He's like a chameleon, right?
0: Yeah. But it took a long time for him to be able to break out of that comedic typecast.
1: I see, right?
0: And show that he has another side of his acting.
1: Yeah, I think like once people start like associating you with that certain image or persona of you, I think it can be difficult to kind of step out of that box. But for actors, luckily, they can meet another, you know, piece or artwork that they can change your trait, right?
0: For sure, for sure. And I also think it's important to acknowledge that typecasting and kind of, it's in another way, it's almost like stereotyping someone, you know?
1: Yeah.
0: And, but it's not necessarily bad. I mean, I, as an actor strategy, a lot of times people, they, coaches and mentors, they'll say, you know, you want to be typecast at first because it makes you memorable.
1: Yeah, and impactful.
0: Yeah, and once that, and you can get really good at doing one thing.
1: Yeah.
0: And so then people keep wanting you to do that thing. And it's great because you get to work.
1: Yeah.
0: You get to have experience. People call you and want you to do stuff. So it's a really positive thing.
1: Yeah. So true.
0: And you kind of, that's your brand. But of course, like anything in life, the golden mean, you want to kind of get back to, you know, showing all sides of yourself.
1: Yeah, true. So. And we've been getting lots of messages today, but I want to read this one. Okay, Trismaster name is checking and saying, I love Malcolm in the Middle. And Kynie is also saying, the first American TV show I ever watched was Breaking Bad. I liked it so much.
0: Yes.
1: To be honest, like, guys, when I first saw Breaking Bad, I was like, this is so intense, but seconds later, I noticed myself like drawing into that drama.
0: Yeah,
1: I was
0: it's like, really addicting.
1: Yeah, it is.
0: and the sequel, which actually happens before the, like it came out afterward, but in the story it comes before, is called Better Call Saul.
1: Oh.
0: So, and it's totally different feel, but it's the same world, and it's really, really good.
1: Wow.
0: So, if anyone hasn't seen Better Call Saul, I would recommend that.
1: Oh, okay. Yeah. Thank you. So before
0: I'm just a big fan of the series.
1: Yeah, he knows it so well. Okay. So, before we go on a song break, I just want us to share one last character, and this person I have seen in lots of rom-com movies.
0: Rom-com, yeah.
1: Rom-com, right. To share with us who he is.
0: Matthew McConaughey.
1: Yeah. Matthew McConaughey. So he was in a movie, guys, called The Wedding Planner and How to Lose a Guy in 10 Days.
0: To name a few.
1: Yeah, to name a few.
0: He was in so many rom-coms back to back to back.
1: Yeah.
0: And I forget when those came out, but right around that time, that's when he...
1: 2001 to 3.
0: Yeah. That's when he was in his prime for rom-coms. And he had, I actually listened to, he wrote a book and I listened to it and he talks a lot about that. And he was having fun, you know, he said it was great for him. It got him so much work, it got him so much recognition.
1: Yeah.
0: And he enjoyed doing it and got to meet lots of people. And, but of course, like anything else, we want to be able to express our full selves.
1: Right.
0: And he knew he wasn't just a heartthrob rom-com guy. He had some serious sides to him that he wanted to share too. And so he started telling people, hey, I want to do serious roles. And they were just like, okay, no.
1: No.
0: Sorry, man.
1: They're the romantic guy.
0: Yeah, no, I don't care. But then he literally just stopped taking roles.
1: Oh, no.
0: And so there was several years he wasn't doing anything. And he said, I'm not going to act again until I do a dramatic role.
1: Whoa. Okay.
0: At one point, he even shared

0: Shaved his head just like mine, nice yep. and shiny.
1: Wow.
0: And because he wanted them, he didn't want to be a heartthrob,
1: oh.
0: you know? And he did that for a role, and, uh-huh. and it really surprised everybody.
1: Mm.
0: And then I think his most memorable dramatic role, that uh-huh. first one that really cemented him as a dramatic actor, mm-hmm. was the Dallas Buyers Club.
1: Yeah, which
0: really
1: was released
0: cool.
1: in 2013.
0: Yeah, he really went for it in that one.
1: Mm-hmm. Mm-hmm. And also, like, he won this big award, right,
0: yeah.
1: at the show.
0: Yeah, they won an Oscar, I believe, yeah. Academy Award.
1: Yeah, okay. So, guys, before we go, I heard that you have a question for our listeners.
0: Yeah? Well, I do. Can I answer it?
1: Yeah.
0: I mean, ask it? I don't want to answer. I want to hear their answers.
1: Yes.
0: Oh, can I say it in Korean?
1: Mm, go ahead.
0: I'll do it after I say it in English, though.
1: Okay. Go ahead.
0: So, everyone, which roles uh-huh. are you typecast in your everyday routine?
1: Oh.
0: So, of course, you might not be acting, mm-hmm. but you are, people do expect you to behave a certain
1: yeah.
0: way.
1: Uh-huh.
0: You know, are you expected to clean the house? Are you the one that everyone just expects to clean the house?
1: Uh-huh. Oh.
0: Or at work, are you the one they expect to prepare the meeting notes and write the notes, even though it's not really your job?
1: Okay.
0: You know? So in Korean, 여러분은 일상에서 어떤 역할로 고정 캐스팅 되어 있나요?
1: Okay. So in your life, guys, in your routine, which roles are you typecast in your everyday routine? Okay, so that's our question. So send in your answers, guys, while we go listen to the song. And here is Sorry Not Sorry by ITZY.

0: Welcome back, everyone. We just played Sorry Not Sorry by ITZY. And today, we've been talking about typecasting here on Behind the Curtain segment with Jordan joining us for our sweet date. And before the song break, guys, we were talking about typecasting. And it's not always easy to change people's perception of you once it's set. But still, we wanted to hear from you guys. And before we get into some of the messages, we have a compliment from one of our sweeties, Trismaster Neem, saying, Ice Tea Neem, saying, "You're such an energetic guy riding so long way along the seaside of the East Sea, Jordan." Oh!
1: Wow.
0: Would you agree with this? You're an energetic guy?
1: Yes, I agree. I'm an energetic guy. Uh-huh. And I agree that my idea is cool to ride along the East Coast, but I haven't done it yet, I can't take credit. For something I haven't done.
0: Oh, yeah. But still, I mean, when are you hoping for, you know, trying that out?
1: I think fall or spring would be a great time. Uh-huh. And yeah, fall is probably the best because in the fall, the water's still warm.
0: Oh.
1: But the weather's cool.
0: Uh-huh.
1: And so I could dip into the ocean once in a while.
0: I know. I was going to ask. Yeah.
1: Yeah.
0: He seems like the guy who just, you know, goes into the...
1: In the spring, the weather is equally nice, but the water is still cold from the winter. And so it's really cold to get in.
0: Wow.
1: But in the fall, it's still hot from the summer.
0: Okay.
1: Water, that's actually an interesting fact that some people might not realize.
0: Oh, yeah.
1: Water cools down much slower than the air. So it takes longer to heat up. Like right now, if you go swimming at Gwangalli, it's pretty cold.
0: Even though
1: the weather is super warm.
0: Mm-hmm.
1: But it's slowly heating up. And like a potato, it keeps its heat for a long time.
0: Okay. I just burst it out. Okay, sorry. All right. Well, that's a good fact to know for our beach lovers out there.
1: Yes.
0: Thank you. All right. And let's read some messages coming in from our sweeties about today's topic.
1: Yeah, our question. What roles do you have in your everyday life?
0: Mm-hmm.
1: Well, Trismaster says, "My coworkers have typecast me as a tech person because I'm good with working with technology." And that's a great example.
0: Mm-hmm.
1: And in my own life, I can see I'm not really a tech person.
0: Mm-hmm.
1: So there are people, my friends, that I kind of rely on to do the tech.
0: Yeah, same
1: But
0: here.
1: Then there's times when I really ought to be doing it myself.
0: Mm-hmm.
1: But because I have typecast my friend as the tech person, I just give it to them. And when I should be doing it, it's my job, really.
0: Mm-hmm.
1: And so I'm sure the Trismaster probably gets some putak.
0: He must be annoyed sometimes, right?
1: Yeah, it's like...
0: And the thing about that is, like, if your family members know you as a tech-savvy person, like, I mean, your mom, your dad, your sisters will just go up to you and every time ask for help, right?
1: Mm-hmm.
0: So that might be so annoying.
1: Yeah.
0: Which I do to my brother. Sorry, brother. Okay. So let's read one more before we get in.
1: Mm. Well, C1DEW, Neem, they say, I'm usually the one who looks after people when they're forgetting, they're being forgetful or a little clumsy.
0: Oh, this is a good one.
1: Yeah. That's so nice to be a helpful friend like that. And I also have experience of friends like that, that I look out for the group.
0: Oh, that's so sweet.
1: And again, I feel like they could be, sometimes people get over-reliant on them.
0: True.
1: And so maybe when it's my job to remember something, I really ought to write this down and remember because it's my job. But I don't because I know that D1, C1 Dooney will be there.
0: Oh, yeah.
1: And then
0: he's got your back.
1: Yeah. So it's funny. Every typecast has its pros and cons.
0: Yeah.
1: And we just do our best in that role.
0: I see. Wow. Guys, I didn't expect this kind of great answers from you. But anyway, thank you so much for all your
1: sweet
0: messages.
1: Yeah.
0: Yes. All right. So now, since we're short on time, let's just get into the solution part, okay? So I'm sure there are lots of people who are typecast for certain characters. But do you think it's possible to escape those labels that people have?
1: Yeah. Mm. Well, we've already seen examples from... Hollywood of people escaping their typecast. It's definitely possible in acting, and it's definitely possible in real life. And you know, it's really neat. In the past, before social media and all that, if we wanted to let people know that

0: we have a different side of us. Maybe we have an artistic side that people haven't seen.
1: Yeah.
0: Or maybe we have an athletic side that people haven't seen.
1: Mm-hmm.
0: And we want them to know. Mm-hmm. In the past, we would have to find opportunities to do that thing in front of people.
1: Yeah.
0: And it's just a little bit, can be a little bit more challenging, a little bit harder to start. But now with social media, we can go out and film ourselves doing the thing that we want to show people. And so we can build up courage and the safety of our own home. We can do the thing that we want people to know we can do, whether it's playing piano or swimming.
1: Or maybe just, you know, carry around the swimming pool so that you can show off your swimming skills, right?
0: Yeah, exactly.
1: Yes.
0: So we can show people that way. And then it's a conversation starter when we meet in real life. Mm-hmm. Oh, yeah, I've been swimming. Oh, yeah, I saw that. That's so cool. Yeah, do you want to go swimming sometime? I can swim now. Yeah.
1: Okay. Wonder what happened there, but okay. Let's get past it. All right. So anyway, yeah. I mean, we have our platform where we can show our characters and the true, like, many colors that you guys have. So yeah, that would be a great way. All right.
0: Yeah.
1: So anyway, we're going to wrap up right here, Jordan. But before we let you go, one last word to our listeners.
0: I would say listeners, whatever role you're typecast in your everyday life, I'm sure it's because you bring a lot of positivity and joy in that area.
1: Aww.
0: So people are relying on you for that.
1: Mm-hmm.
0: But don't let it define you. If you feel one day that you don't want to do that role, very gently, let people know that you have other sides to you. Maybe you want to feel differently in that moment or do different things. So we should always be challenging ourselves as well as enjoying our strengths.
1: Yeah, so don't put yourself, guys, in the box, okay?
0: Yeah.
1: All right. So anyway, Jordan, thank you so much for sharing this wonderful, sweet topic, and we'll see you next week.
0: Thank you, Yunji. Thank you, sweeties. See you next time.
1: All right. And that's going to do it for the first hour, everyone. We'll be back after this song break, and here is Pretty Spark by Taeyeon.

Here comes from the familiar internet error message 404 not found, which appears when a web page cannot be located. But in the song, Kiki turns that error into something very positive. Rather than being lost, the number 404 represents the freedom to exist outside the usual map, rules, or expectations. And with this house-inspired sound and playful confidence, this track suggests that not being easily found can mark the beginning of a whole new era. And hello, sweeties. We're live from our studio in Busan this Monday afternoon, and welcome to Sweet Date. 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And it's me, Yeonji. Hello, everyone. So to give you an overview of what's happening in hour number two, we're going to begin with bite-sized banter, where Andrew joins us for everyday question, and which turns into a fun or lively conversation. And after that, we're going to slide into Scream Bites, which help us learn that useful, fun, simple English expression from a movie or TV scenes. And later, Flashback will bring back the Korean dance classics of the 90s and early 2000s. But before all that, let's check out today's question of the day once again, guys. Today, we're talking about bicycle. So if you guys could go anywhere by bicycle today, where would you ride? 자전거를 타고 오늘 어디든 갈 수 있다면 여러분은 어디로 달리고 싶으신가요? For me, I said the Red Sea, right? Yes, but it doesn't have to be something put inside the box, you know? Think outside the box today, guys. All right, so send in your answers at #9050-9050 and remember each message costs 101. Also, for free options, we have Kakao Talk, so type in BEFM or Busan 영어 방송, add us as a friend, and send in your pictures or videos of you riding that bicycle, okay? And if you like to see what's happening here in the studio, we're live on YouTube, so type in the same name, BEFM or Busan 영어 방송, and come join us in the live stream. Everyone's so chitty chatty today. Yes, I'm loving this, all right? I love hearing from you guys. So send in your answers and I'll read as many messages as possible, okay? So let's see what our sweeties are saying at the moment. Let me scroll up and see where I left off. Okay, we have Ice Teenim saying, if I could go anywhere by bicycle, I would like to ride along the seaside at Sydney. Ah, Australia. I'm sure the weather is just perfect, right? One of our guests coming in here weekly, she lives in Australia, right? And she's been telling me all these wonderful stories, and I'm sure the weather is just perfect over there, right? And without that humidity, it must be so nice riding your bicycle there, right? And I also heard that they have that dedicated bike lanes over there in Australia, so it must be so nice, right, with the milder weather. And C1 Dunim is saying, I'd love to ride a bicycle in the Netherlands, and I've seen even members of parliament casually cycling to work, and so many people there use bikes in their everyday lives, and the bike path also seem incredibly well design, and put a little thumbs up emoji. So true. This morning, like, I've done some research, and the Dutch people actually ride their bicycles with their formal suits, and some in their dresses with heels, and I thought that was so interesting. And some people even hung their purses, which I thought was so cool. Yeah, and you guys can see the picture up on YouTube right now. And the guy is on his bicycle wearing his formal suit. Ooh. I mean, for me, I often trip. So if I were to get on that bicycle with like dresses, I would sometimes trip. So if you guys are not good, then just don't get on one, okay? Yes. Oh, so thank you for sharing this story. And Istina was saying, because it's in winter in Australia now, I would like to go to the countries located in the southern hemisphere. Oh, yes. I mean, it's so hot and humid, right? Places like New Zealand, and one of our sweeties has said Australia, right? And places like Argentina, I heard they have a wonderful scenery, and it's just best spot for like adventure touring with their bicycle. So yeah, those places would be just excellent for, I think, cycling infrastructure.

otherwise, right? Yes, and Tris Master and Emas checking in saying, hi everyone, so hot today. I guess it's so hot in every region of the world, right? Oh man, how are you surviving the heat? Are you guys beating the heat with heat? Yes, and he's saying, I was reading, I am hyped about Lucha Libre product. Okay. People are talking to each other. All right. Sangyun-nim is saying, hi, Yunji. I'm in Jinju for a career talk event. It always feels great and inspiring to meet brilliant and energetic students. Ooh, what an awesome event that he's attending in Jinju. Hope you're having a great time. How's the weather over there? Maybe cooler than Busan? No? I'm curious. All right. And also, yes, guys, we have a great news for you guys. Well, great news for us. We have an official Instagram. So, guys, if you have the IG account, make sure to add us as a friend, okay? It's sweetdate.befm. So, if you guys have the IG Instagram or hidden account, make sure to add us as a friend and we'll try to upload these amazing pictures or videos and update those K-pop, you know, related news on that as much as possible. All right. So, thank you guys for all your love and support through those messages and your thumbs up, 좋아요, subscribe or whatever. Thank you so much for all your lovely participation, guys. All right, so before we head on to our next segment, we're going to go listen to this song. And here is Na Na Na by Woods.

0: Welcome to Bite Size Banter on this Monday, and we have Andrew.
1: I was trying to fast forward through that part. Pause and freeze.
0: No. Failed.
1: Yeah, I guess so. All right. I don't know. The reason I did that, listeners, because that is... Oh, hello, everyone. We're

0: We're going to be kind of like talking like if you had a remote control
1: and you could
0: control, you know, life, essentially. So I think we have a lot to maybe talk about this year.
1: Oh, yeah.
0: You know, because how you could use it for food, resting,
1: or
0: boring talks at school.
1: Uh-huh.
0: I don't know. But let's get to the mini skit and then we'll chat about it after.
1: All right. Sounds good. So really? You would pause your life?
0: Absolutely. Imagine pausing Monday morning.
1: And then what would you do?
0: Sleep for 3 more hours.
1: Ah, that's your big dream right there?
0: It's quite realistic.
1: What about fast forwarding through those, you know, lame, boring moments?
0: That's tempting too, like waiting in line.
1: Or awkward small talk.
0: Like this? No, just joking. Yes, but what if I fast forward too much and suddenly it's tax season?
1: Ooh, that's scary.
0: Get me out of here.
1: So, would you guys rather have a pause button or a fast forward button? Or... okay, got a great sound effect here. 인생의 일시정지 버튼과 빨리감기 버튼 중 하나가 생긴다면 여러분은 무엇을 고르고 싶나요?
0: Yeah.
1: So, freezing the moment, I think that sounds really good if you need extra time to sleep, right?
0: Yeah.
1: As in the skin.
0: Now, There's a question I have here. There was a movie with Adam Sandler called Click.
1: Yeah.
0: He had the remote. He could do stuff.
1: Uh-huh.
0: Now, if I pause it, am I still able to move around?
1: Oh, yeah.
0: Or am I just stopping time? Like, do you know what I mean? Like, if I wanted you to be part of it, like, for example, if we were on a sweet date and I was like, I never want this to end, then Yuji hits the fast forward button. could we be in that moment together if I hit pause?
1: If you're somehow connected, I guess.
0: Hey, yeah. Look at you. We're going back to the future and we're together.
1: Yeah.
0: Yeah, I don't know. I think there has to be some... we gotta dive a little deeper.
1: If we're like touching, somehow, like physically, then I think.
0: Are you trying to do the ET thing?
1: Yeah.
0: Thank goodness that was off camera.
1: Okay. Why is it thank goodness?
0: No.
1: All right. So, what if it was like that? Then would your scenario turn out differently?
0: I don't know. Possibly. But then again, I don't know. Then maybe they might want to use my remote. I am not sharing it. Like, how'd you do that? I have this special remote. Oh, can I borrow it? And then they would break it. And I would never have my remote again.
1: You would have to take that everywhere you go.
0: 100%.
1: Even to the bathroom.
0: Yeah, well,
1: even when you're showering, you got to hold
0: it. I want to fast forward that part.
1: Oh, okay. Ooh.
0: Yeah.
1: All right.
0: Huh. Yeah, I don't know. I think, you know, I think there's certain things in life that you need to experience or deal with to... I don't want to say become a better person, but, you know, like waiting in line.
1: Yeah.
0: It teaches you, patience. You know, the patience and, you know, appreciation for certain things. So, but I then again, if I'm at an amusement park, it's a 2-hour wait.
1: Oh, okay. To get on that merry-go-round.
0: Yeah.
1: So here are some moments that you could fast forward. Okay. See if you can relate to this.
0: Okay.
1: Exam period. Second, waiting for your medical exam result to come out.
0: Okay.
1: Third, after breakups. Which one would you like to fast forward?
0: Breakup. But again, that's also teaching you, you need that, well, depending on which side of the breakup you're on. Like if it was a mutual thing, but also like if I'm like, Yoonji, get out of here. And you're like, I didn't want to be with you anyway. And then I'm like, oh, now my heart's broken too.
1: Oh,
0: you know, so
1: ouch.
0: I need some time to mourn, you know what I mean? To the loss of the love of my life. I don't know, like an exam thing. I don't know how you can, because you still have to do the test. Maybe I'm going to pause that one.
1: Oh.
0: I need some more time.
1: Okay.
0: But I'm the type of person, if you give me more time, it's not necessarily a good thing.
1: Oh.
0: Then I start second guessing all of my answers. I'm like, was it A? I think it might have been C.
1: But another thing is like for exam period, like after you did amazing job on your test, you can kind of feel it, right? Like, you can kind of sense that you did a good job.
0: I would say majority of the time.
1: Yeah.
0: I remember in uni, there was once I took a class called biomechanics.
1: Ooh,
0: and it's all about, you know, the movement of your body and the physics of how to do stuff. So, like, if you...

0: you're going to throw a baseball, you know, like the force and mass and everything involved in it, and then the angles and all that kind of stuff. I thought I absolutely bombed this test. And it turned out I was talking to my classmates who they also thought they bombed it, but we all did very well. So we all were in the agreement, like, oh, yeah, we definitely did wrong. That was, we all did the same thing. We were wrong. And ended up, we got like an A on it. Which, like, we were all like, I think he had the wrong answer sheet and marked this wrong. So, yeah, we all did very, very well. Yeah. And everyone else is like, how'd you guys do well? We're like, hey.
1: That's exciting,
0: It pays off, you know, that pause button.
1: Maybe he studied.
0: Yeah, maybe. Or it's just intuitive. You're goody. I just knew it.
1: Oh, all right.
0: Yeah.
1: So in that case, I guess you don't have to fast forward. But if you put in so much effort, like for a year, or like even Sunung takers here in Korea, I'm sure they're dying to know their results, right?
0: Sure. You know, I think also that period, you need a little bit of time to decompress, whereas like, it's out of my hands now.
1: Oh, yeah.
0: I can't do anything about it. It teaches you to realize that, like, you can't stress about something you can't control. Or you shouldn't stress about something you can't control. You know what I mean? So, in that sense, sure. I think the hospital one, when you're waiting for results, that one definitely. Because especially if it's something, like...
1: severe?
0: Yeah. Like, or if you, like... For instance, I guess maybe it was probably 2 or 3 weeks ago. Maybe it was back in June, I guess. I just had regular blood work done. It was just like something I had scheduled. And I was 95% sure that it was going to be okay. But there's still that thought, a little bit of stress, right? The unknown. And I was like, oh, just hurry it up.
1: It's kind of nerve-wracking.
0: But the other thing is, in Korea, that stuff is super fast. If I was in America or Canada, it's like... 3 weeks later, Mr. Murphy, we have your
1: results
0: for your hemoglobin. And I'm like, what? When was this? I forgot all about it. You know?
1: Yeah. So. I guess in Korea, it's pretty fast. But still, it's nerve-wracking if you're waiting for your parents' results,
0: Especially if it's somebody else. Yeah, definitely.
1: Someone you really care about. I think that is nerve-wracking.
0: I would love a fast-forward button if you were on, like, a date and you went to, like, a movie that was really boring. And you're just like, just hurry this up. Or the date, you can feel it going completely awful.
1: Definitely.
0: Or it's like... like a blind date? And you meet up with somebody and you're like, oh, this is not going to work out.
1: Or like when you're watching TV series and it's not released yet.
0: Yeah.
1: Like the ending, right? You want to fast forward to that.
0: Commercials, get rid of them. I understand they got to pay the bills, but I want to.
1: But still, right? So coming back to today's question for you guys, would you rather have a pause button or a fast forward button for life? So send in your answers, guys, and we'll see you tomorrow. Bye. And that was today's Bite Size Banter segment, everyone. I hope you guys enjoyed it. So the topic today that we want to hear from you is, would you rather have a pause button or a fast forward button for life? 인생에 일시정지 버튼과 빨리감기 버튼 중 하나가 생긴다면 무엇을 고르고 싶나요? I know this is impossible in real life, right? But if we were to make an hypothesis, okay, would you rather like to hit pause and just stop aging? Or hit that fast forward button and see that lucky number on the lottery? Yes, but for me, I've shared with you earlier that I don't know how to read the lottery numbers, right? So yeah, it would be nearly impossible to get that right. But I mean, like, let's think about this question, okay? If you were incredibly cute as a child, maybe you might wish to go back to those days, right? But you might want to pause that button to freeze yourself in time and stop aging, right? Well, others might prefer like a fast forward button so that they could see their kids growing up to be a wonderful adult, right? Or maybe you want to meet your grandkids in the future, or maybe find out which stocks become winners in the future, right? So let's see what our sweeties are saying about today's text topic. We have Trismaster name saying a rewind button would be better. So if I make a mistake, I can always change it. Oh, this would be so good. I mean, like, if you think about relationship-wise, then I think rewinding the button and saying the things that you should have not said, right? That would be really good in kind of, like, fixing that relationship. Because once you just spit it out, I think it's hard to take back. And one of the challenges for me as a radio host

most is that, right? I can't take back what I said. So sometimes I speak like, you know, those sloth in Zootopia. Because I know I can't take that back. All right. And also, Drift Monkey Name is saying, pause. I could stop and think before I make bad decisions. I mean, if you were able to hit that pause button, I think you can extend your test preparing season, right? So you can study forever. Especially like the day before the exam, it's like nerve-wracking, right? Like you just want to get over with. And that would be a great button to press on. And Kainim is saying, I would choose the fast forward button because I am curious about my future. However, I wouldn't want my body to age faster. But you wouldn't want your body to age faster. What about your face or your look, your appearance? For me, I don't know. In my 60s, I wonder how I would look in my 60s. With that wrinkle. I'm sure, like, I kind of understand why people who are aging are so sad, because nowadays for me, I kind of feel that I am aging, especially like when I trip. I don't recover as quickly as I used to back in my early 20s. I kind of realized, oh, I am aging for sure. And Istina was saying, hello, Andrew. Nice to meet you. I'm so jealous of you, Drift Monkey Neem. As far as I know, it's in winter season in New Zealand. Oh, right. I'm sure a lot of our listeners are like so envying the people who are in the southern part of the world, right? Because they don't get to experience this humidity or that heat, right? And Benny is saying, oh yeah, bite-sized banter is pre-recorded. Yes, but however. Anyway, let's read one more message before we move on. We have Sion Dunim saying, if life had a pause button, I think it would be nice to slow things down for a while instead of letting everything pass by so quickly. So I guess, you know, some of you think we would like that pause button, but others like to have that fast forward button, right? Yeah, I think sometimes, you know, we take things way faster than we're supposed to. So I think having that pause button would be really nice to kind of slow things down, right? And Tris Master Names, can we show an AI picture of Yoonji in her 60s? Oh my gosh, that'll be so sad with me, all the wrinkles, right? Okay. From today, okay, this, I'm gonna put some wrinkle cream on. I'll try to put some wrinkle cream, okay. My brother did that since he was like in his early 20s, and I thought that was crazy, but now that I think about it, I'm like, okay, I should have done that, okay. I'll try to put on some, buy that wrinkle cream, okay. Any recommendation, guys? All right, so anyway, guys, thank you so much for sending all your answers in, whether it's a pause button or a fast forward button. Cherish the moment, okay? And now let's go listen to the song. And here is 나는 아픈 건 딱 질색이니까 by Idol.

0: Now it's time for Screen Bites, where we learn that fun English expression through scenes from movies and TV shows. And today we're starting a brand new movie for this week, which is Luca in Korean. Luca. So this was released back in 2021. The animated movie follows Luca, a young sea monster who lives beneath the surface near a small Italian seaside town. And Luca spends his days looking after a flock of fish, almost like an underwater shepherd. But even though he has been warned to stay away from the surface, he is deeply curious about the world above. And in today's scene, Luca is trying to keep his fish together. Some of them keep wandering off, and one particular fish named Giuseppe does not seem interested in following instructions. And it's a playful moment that shows Luca trying his best to stay responsible, even while his own imagination keeps drifting toward adventure. So let's listen to today's scene. Giuseppe, get back here. You want to run off like your buddy Enrico? Because I've got news for you. He's either dead or he's out there somewhere seeing the world. But he's probably dead. Okay. 1, 2, 3, 4. That's everyone. Mona Lisa? Why are you smiling? Anyone else in there? Giuseppe, what did we just talk about? So with the scene, here goes today's expression. What did we just talk about? What did we just talk about? That means, 우리 방금 무슨 얘기했지? But in everyday conversation, it's often used when someone immediately ignores or forgets what they were just told. So depending on the situation, it can mean, 내가 방금 뭐라고 했지? 내 말 벌써 잊었어? So the key word here is just. And the word just means only a very short time ago. So when someone says, what did we just talk about? They're reminding the other person that the conversation happened only moments earlier. And in today's scene that we're looking at, Luca has been trying to stop Giuseppe from wandering away. But almost immediately, he begins leaving the group again. That's why he says, Giuseppe, what did we just talk about? So now we're going to practice with a few example dialogues. And here's our first one. Can I play one more game?
1: What did we just talk about?
0: You need to finish your homework first. Here's our second example.
1: Mr. Lee, I'll send the file without checking it. What did we just talk about? Please review it first.
0: Here's our last example. I think I'll text my ex again.
1: Hey, what did we just talk about? Put your phone down.
0: So today's expression is, what did we just talk about? 우리 방금 무슨 얘기했지? So this expression is a very natural, but the tone here matters. If you say it with a beautiful smile, it can sound very playful. But on the other hand, if you say it slowly and firmly, what did we just talk about?
1: It can sound like a warning.
0: So make sure to think of the tone when you say this phrase, okay? And with that, we're going to wrap up today's Screen Bites, everyone. And this week, we're going to continue on with Luca and learn more fun, useful, everyday English through his curious, colorful, and adventurous

Welcome back to Flashback, everyone. We're going to bring back the beats, moves, and the excitement of Korean dance music from the 90s and 2000s. And the first song that we have for you today is 미치도록 by Nox. And Nox was a 5-member co-ed dance group that debuted in 1998 with 4 male members and 1 female vocalist. And although their time in the spotlight was relatively short, this song left a strong impression with its fast beat, catchy shooby-looby hook, and the female vocalist's distinctive voice. And even today, listeners leave comments saying they used to turn up the volume whenever it came on the radio or TV, and that hearing it instantly brings back the late 90s vibe. Next up, we have 가면 by 이재은. And many people know 이재은 first as an actress who began her career as a child. But in 2001, she surprised the public by stepping onto the music shows as a dance singer with this song, 가면. In her bold styling and powerful choreography,

choreography presented a very different image from the young actress audiences had watched her growing up. And fans revisiting the performance today often say that they had forgotten how catchy the song was. And while others are surprised by how

Welcome back, sweeties. That was 미치도록 by Knox and 가면 by 이재은. I shouldn't have emphasized that word too much. Anyway, hope you guys enjoyed the song and the 90s and 2000s vibe, as you can feel from the song. And before we go, let's read messages from our sweeties. We have lots to read. Okay, so we have Tristmaster name saying, I'm originally from the U.S., but now based in Fukuoka, Japan. And he's saying, for the question of the day, 제주도를 자전거로 한 바퀴 돌고 싶어요. Ooh, it must be so nice, right? The coastal areas. I actually thought of this too today, right? As I was going over the script, I was thinking, man, it would be so nice to not go through the Red Sea, but to actually travel with the bike on Jeju coastal regions, right? It would be so nice, right? Also, we have Ice Tea Neem saying, I think being typecast for actors has its own advantages and disadvantages. And I'm a Korean language instructor trying to teach Korean language, but also the history and the culture behind it. So I think I'm typecast as kind of Korea savvy by my students from all over the world. That's amazing, Ice Tea Neem. Wow, I didn't know that you were an instructor. That's just amazing. I mean, just to teach a language itself is difficult, but to teach the history and the culture behind it, that's just, you're a wonderful teacher for sure. I'm sure that's why all the students just come to you whenever they have a question to ask, right? Whenever I have a question, can I ask you? Yes, but I mean, you know, it's a good thing because that means you're very knowledgeable and very professional in what you do. Yeah. Also, Sangyun-nim is saying for the question of the day, years ago, I biked cross-country, which is 국토종주 in Korean, from Incheon to Busan. It took about a week and was a great experience listening to various radio channels. I hope I could bike all the way to Baekdusan someday. And for those of you wondering what 국토종주 is, like you are crossing the country from one end to the other, often by bike, or sometimes on foot, right? And this can even go on your resume, which gives a lot of credit for. And Sangyun-nim has shared his picture on Katok app as well. He's holding his bike. Ooh, that's amazing. Oh my gosh, you guys can see on YouTube Live if you are curious what I'm talking about now. And look at the distance that he has traveled with his bike. Isn't that just amazing? And I think like you can do this. There's a campaign going on here in Korea where it's an annual thing. Like all the college students can apply for it. Like I think it's up to the age of 30, I believe, or like late 30s. You can apply for this and just participate if you want to. And if you guys are actually like thinking about participating in this event, you should definitely do. I heard that you learn like a life lesson from this, right? And sometimes if you have too much going on in your head, it just releases all that stress and the thoughts that you have. So yeah, you should definitely do that. And Sangyun-nim, once again, thank you so much for sharing that. I mean, he's like this guy who's all experiences. He like collects all these events and I don't know, experiences. He's just a multitasker. He knows so well, right? So thank you for that. And also, Drew Funkin' is saying, 저는 New Zealander인. We have a social butterfly here, guys. Yes, and he's also Tristmaster and he was saying, I didn't know Sweet Deet had an Instagram account. I know, we recently made it and we thought, you know, we want to communicate with our sweeties even more besides the live YouTube. So yeah, we made that and hopefully we can connect with you even more outside the show, guys. And Aistini was saying, I've already subscribed and touched good, Yoonji, and I'm your big fan. Oh, that's so sweet of you guys. Oh, what did I do to get this pleasure and all that gift from you, you know? Benny was promoting my Instagram too. Oh, thank you, Benny. You guys are so sweet. And he's practicing today's line from Scream Bites. What did we just talk about? Did you say it in a nice tone or in a grumpy mode? Because I can do that for you. What did we just talk about, right? Benny was making an example. Honey, what did we just talk about yesterday?
This is a scary moment. I mean, Sangyunim has talked about this before too, right? Like the tone really matters. But you should say it nicely. Honey, what did we just talk about yesterday? Are husbands out there supposed to say this or no? They're not allowed in their house to say this, right? Not even bringing it up. Trispasser is saying, I think this was the first time for me to hear about this movie, Luca. So maybe you should check it out, right? And we were kind of generating the photos of me thanks to you guys' request. What did you guys think? Trispasser is saying, it's the same. Yunji found the Fountain of Youth. Oh my gosh, thank you so much. I think he ordered it wrong on the AI platform. Kai is saying, Yunji in her 60s still look young. Maybe he ordered it as 40s. Am I right? 40대? No? Oh, 60대? Ooh, okay. All right. Let's see. I'm going to check it after the show, okay? All right. Anyway, guys, thank you so much for checking in with us and all your lovely messages. And you guys love and support make this show even great. Thank you so much, guys. And I hope the music and stories that we enjoyed together on our show made the start of your week feel a little brighter and cheerful, hopefully. Fingers crossed. And before we go, we're gonna go listen to the song, one of the song requests from our sweeties, Benny, Bike Riding by Veranda Project. So enjoy the rest of your Monday, everyone. And remember, we'll be back tomorrow. What time? At 12:05. So make sure to tune into that, guys. Shine your light. Bye-bye.

fire safety in multi-use facilities and apartments. 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In the event of a fire, immediately report it and make announcements, prioritizing evacuation of vulnerable groups such as children and the elderly. 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

Dear Diary, you know what I went through this weekend? I got bit by a mosquito. You know how many times? 25 times. I have 25 mosquito bites on my body right now, and it makes me feel devastated. Welcome to Heart Attack. I'm your DJ, Pretty Little Iris. We'll be back after we listen to Less Than a Lover by Jennie.

That was Less Than a Lover by Jenny. You guys are listening to Heart Attack, and I'm your DJ, Pretty Little Iris. Bonsoir, everybody. I hope you're having a good day, wherever you guys are, whatever time it is, because in Korea, it's a little over 2 or 3 p.m. in Korea, July 27th, Monday. Welcome, welcome. Welcome, welcome. Bonjour, everybody. Welcome to a Monday show.

It's been 2 days since we last saw each other, or since you last saw my face. I hope the 2 days without seeing my face was horrible. Guys, I got 25 mosquito bites in, guess what, 30 minutes. So I'll tell you what happened. So I was working on the weekend. I had to take pictures for something. So I went to the location and it was really pretty because it was sunny and also there was a lot of leaves and trees. So I went and I had to leave because in just 30 minutes, oh my gosh. So I was trying to take pictures and mosquitoes would start landing on my face, literally, like on my forehead. And then whenever I'm like standing still or even whenever I'm walking, I would feel like itchiness all over my body, especially on my legs. And I was even wearing stockings. And then I saw something, so I started slapping my legs and I saw blood. Like I even saw blood. And so I ran away. I went home. And after I went home, I checked my body and I have 25 mosquito bites. One on my forehead, one on my right arm, one, two, three on my left arm, and the rest are all over my legs. So my legs are looking very, very, very ungracious right now. I am wearing pants today, which is weird because I never wear pants, but I thought that I should give my legs a rest today so it shouldn't see any sunlight or anything like that. But my legs, they're like a cartoon right now. So you see my legs, right? And wherever I have mosquito bites, it's like bumpy. So my legs look bumpy right now. It's really interesting. It does make me sad because I like my legs. What about myself? Do I not like that is the question. But that happened. And so honestly, I don't know. I hope the pictures were worth it. I couldn't even stay long enough to take enough pictures, but I don't know. I just couldn't. So I just ran home and I took a very long nap. I think I needed it. Yeah. Tegashir says, you saw your own blood, Iris. That's what happens when you slap a feeding mosquito. So it's a good thing, right? Because it's a legal way to see my blood without actually like injuring myself. Yeah, so it's so like annoying because I was the only one that got these mosquito bites. Geek Diggy says, stay away from perfume. Mosquitoes are attracted to scent. I don't wear perfume. I sometimes do, but I rarely do because perfume does not work well on my body. I've mentioned it a few times. I wasn't wearing perfume yesterday. I was just wearing sunscreen. Maybe it was the sunscreen. So, yeah. And you know how they say mosquitoes in the forest? They're scary? Indeed, they are scary. Yeah. Sukasa says, maybe they will turn you into a superhero, Iris. I don't want to be a super anything. I just want to, like, be and then not be. Jenga says her skin is still so pretty and clear. Thank you. I did have pretty clear skin, but now I have pretty bumpy skin. Like, I'm not going to show you my legs, but if you do get to see my legs, they are very interesting right now. And it's like 360 all over my legs. Thankfully, I haven't been itching them. They haven't been that itchy, but you know what they're like? They are like hot and warm. Like, I feel it hotting and warming. It's not like itchy, but it's like hot. Is it poisonous? What would you do if I died, guys? Should we be toxic today? I woke up and chose to be toxic. Should we make it a toxic day? Okay, let's go listen to a song. This is Into the Sun by BTS.

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1: You guys are listening to Heart Attack. I'm your DJ Iris. Let's talk about what our Monday shows look like. In our first hour, we have Heart News. I read you news articles on what's happening in the arts and culture world in Korea. And then we have Heart of the Day, where we share the answers you gave us on our daily questions. And we look at what you have said. If you want to participate, you can follow us on Instagram, which is heartattack_arirang. That is our Instagram username. And today's Heart of the Day was, what are you thankful for today? There are a lot of things that we can be thankful for if we take a close look into it. If we just pay enough attention, it could be something tasty you had. It could be someone you texted earlier. It could be just with the fact that you made it through the day. So let's force ourselves to be grateful and thankful today. If you haven't answered yet, go on over to our Instagram and give us an answer. And I'll be sharing the answers on the screen in a little bit. If you also want to send me messages, you can do that if you come to our sent message board on our Arirang Radio website, or you can email it directly to heartattackarirang@gmail.com, and I'll be reading them. Questions, messages, essays, random sentences, random question of the day, whatever it is, or if you just have a song request as well, send them over and I will be reading them and we'll be listening to your song requests. In hour two today, we're joined by Boy Tello for Battle of the Hearts. I have to sneeze, but I don't want to sneeze, but I did and I have failed myself. So let's go straight into a song break. Boy Tello is joining us in hour two, and we're going to be having Battle of the Hearts, where we choose either the best something or the worst something, depending on what our guest has brought in. So we do a little battle. For instance, the worst superpower, or, you know, the worst luck, the worst situation you want to be in, something like that. And we are going to be choosing the answers with you guys, so we need your participation, so join us on our YouTube live chat. Let's go listen to a song. Wait, Geek Diggy says, I always thought this camera was top-notch, but now I'm questioning its quality because I can't see any of your squiddle bumps. Do you want to know why? Firstly, it's because the bumps are on my legs. And secondly, there was also Jenga asking about the bite on the forehead. So I have a bad mosquito bite on my forehead, but did you know if you don't really touch your mosquito bites, they don't become bumpy and itchy? So I consciously did not touch the mosquito bumps on the upper, on my upper body, because I knew that I had to do this. I know I had to do Heart Attack. That's why my legs are bumpier, because I touched my legs, but I didn't touch my forehead at all, so you can't tell that it's bumpy. Okay, this is Da Da Da by Mamamoo featuring B.O. Hween and Jeff Burnett.

27th Monday, here's today's Culture Life News of Korea. This is Heart News. The monsoon season has ended, but a heat wave is continuing across the country. Heat warnings are in effect in most regions, with extreme heat warnings issued in parts of eastern Jeonnam and the Yeongnam region. Temperatures in Yeongnam will approach 40 degrees Celsius, while most other areas, including Seoul, will reach around 33 to 35 degrees. Showers of up to 60 millimeters are expected in parts of the Seoul metropolitan area, Gangwon, northern Chungcheong, and northern Gyeongbuk this afternoon. After the showers pass, hot weather around 33 degrees is expected to continue for the time being, with no significant rain in the forecast. Korean tidal flats have been further expanded as a UNESCO World Natural Heritage Site. The UNESCO World Heritage Committee has added tidal flats in Seosan, Chungnam, and Yeosu, Gohung, and Muan in Jeonnam to the existing site. UNESCO recognized the tidal flats for their exceptional biodiversity, their importance as habitats for endangered and endemic species, and their role as a key stopover along the East Asian-Australasian Flyway. The expanded designation now covers a wider area and further highlights the ecological importance and conservation value of Korea's tidal flats.

group Lisa&Nu has continued their chart reversal success by winning first place on a music show with their 2024 song Love Attack. The members burst into tears after the announcement and thanked their fans and the public. The achievement is especially meaningful because the song rose back up the charts 2 years after its release, before eventually reaching the top of a music show. After earning their first ever music show win on July 14th, 841 days after their debut, Lisa&Nu has now claimed another trophy and is continuing their remarkable rise. Fans are looking forward to seeing what new records the group will set next. This has been Korea's Heart News of the Day. We'll be back after Love Attack by Lisa&Nu and Beatbox by NCT Dream.

We ask a question on our Instagram and you give us an answer. Today's heart of the day, as usual, was uploaded on our Instagram, which is heartattack_arirang. Today's question of the day was, what are you thankful for today? Wait, that's like the singing bowl. Ting. What am I thankful for today? I'm thankful that my hair looks shiny today. I don't know what I did to it, but it's just straight. I didn't curl it today. And I'm thankful that despite not wearing makeup, my face isn't that puffy. And I'm thankful that Oh my gosh, I didn't go to ballet today, and I'm thankful that I didn't have to go. I had to, but I didn't, and I feel really guilty, but I'm thankful that not going to ballet does not mean the end of the world. I'm thankful that it's not as humid today. I'm thankful that there was this thing that I wanted to get done with, get over with, and I'm thankful that I got it over with. And I'm thankful that I don't know. Honestly, okay, I also have a question. Why is it pessimistic and not pessimistic? And why didn't nobody tell me that I was saying it wrong all this time? Is it pessimistic? Or is it pessimistic? Oh, wait, it's not pessimistic. It's pessimistic. Then why was somebody telling me that it was pessimistic? What? I said pessimistic and someone said pessimistic, so I thought I got it wrong, but I got it right. It's pessimistic. I knew it. I'm the pessimistic person, so I should be the one that knows about this. What the? I'm pessimistic, apparently. Someone said it to me today. Someone said it to me on Friday. Why am I talking about this? Oh, because I'm on the pessimistical side, I needed to answer this question. What are you grateful for? Yeah. XY says, I'm thankful that you are a goddess. Lexi, I'm thankful that you guys listen to Heart Attack, because if you don't, honestly, if you don't like me, chances are I can't be sitting in this seat. So because you guys like me, I'm able to do Heart Attack and I'm able to earn money and I'm able to buy myself bread, which makes me happy. So it's just a really happy cycle over and over. I hope you guys feel the pressure. Feel the pressure. Keep loving me and like me and love me. Woohoo! Okay. Next, Benny says, thankful for the improving weather. Oh, okay. I'm glad. Tigershire says, friends and music. SB says, I wish, but where are you now? Steve says, seeing the latest Toy Story 5 with a friend. Also, more strawberries coming out in my garden. Are your strawberries sweet? I heard nobody does strawberries like they do in Korea. Kevin says, for my life. Aww. Riki says, my sanity. Are you sure it's there? How are you ever... Wait, I have a question. How are you ever sure you're sane? Because insane people probably think they're sane, right? Insane people would joke about being insane. But realistically, where is the borderline of sane and insane?

what's the boundary? Where's the borderline? What's the boundary? And how do we ever know if we go past that boundary? Steven says, my family, my friends, and you for being you, Mixie. Arvia says, the 2-hour nap I just took. I love naps. I feel that for you. I took one yesterday. I'm so happy for you. Sukasa asked, Iris, have you watched The Odyssey? Is it out in Korea? Oh, it's out. No, it's not out. It's out August 5th. Is it out where you guys are? You know what I'm excited for? Actually, I'm not excited for this. I changed my mind. Mang says, for me, I'm thankful for the good weather today, enjoying listening to the nice Korean songs on YouTube. Leah says, health. Robin says, for the breakfast with the beautiful sea view. Was there supposed to be a picture? Never mind. Crash Override says, just to made it as far as I have. Mm-hmm. Very right. Very true. Leon says, to still be alive and kicking. Goody. That's goody. And of course, for Iris and Heart Attack Team to still be here today. Still be here. I know, right? AJN says, I can enjoy things like Heart Attack and ice cream. Just something I want now. Ooh, what flavor ice cream are you craving right now? MJ says, I'm thankful for all the friends who are always with me. Faith says, God and family and my new single that just dropped. Okay, faith and fam and work. Ivlo says, for having iWis. Haewon says, in the morning when I was so hungry and I couldn't even sleep properly, coming to work and having food with my teammates, I'm very grateful. Ooh, what did you eat? Did you eat at the restaurant downstairs or did you order something? You had pork cutlet. Where's mine? I'm kidding. I only like bread. Don't worry. Let's see what you guys are saying. Ricky says, my dead grandma tells me I'm sane and my dead grandma is never wrong. Do you guys... This is a random question because I don't think this is ever going to be worth a question of the day. Are you guys fond of your grandparents? Do you have good relationships with your grandparents? And please understand that me asking this now is not because I have nothing else to talk about. It's because I'm actually curious because I know that it's not the best small talk topic asking about people's family relationships. So I don't ask people about their family relationships unless I consider them close acquaintances, or I actually want to get to know them, or I actually feel comfortable with them. So please know it's one of the three that I just explained. I'm not asking this just because I think it's something that's easy to talk about, just because I'm curious and I want to get to know you better. Do you have a fondlish, a goodish relationship with your grandparents? We'll be back after a song. This is Countdown by Kiss of Life, Belle's solo song.

It is time to read your messages. It seems like you guys have a nice relationship with your grandparents. Interesting to know. Let's see. Drenga says, I miss my grandma every day. Crash Override says, I liked my grandparents very much. Bahar says, we had our good and bad days. Now we are good. Arvian says, I'm seeing my grandpa all the time. Iris Holday says, I think I have a good relationship with my grandparents. We visit them every week. Really? Most of you guys are saying you have a good time with your grandparents. Niradin says, I miss my halmoni. She's the one that nicknamed me Sombi because I had a smart mouth. Ooh, your grandparents come up with nicknames for you. Oh, interesting. Yeah, you guys have a nice relationship. That's nice to know. As you know, I grew up overseas, so growing up, I just never really got the chance to meet my relatives, not only my grandparents, but of course, like, I see them, but I rarely saw them. If I saw them once a year, that was a lot whenever I visited Korea. Some of them did come visit my family when I was in Canada, but I'm not really, like, a family girly, so... You know, they're so interested in me because whenever I do go to the gatherings, and let me be honest, I don't really go to family gatherings often because I don't like socializing, right? It's not like I don't like my family. It's just I don't really like socializing and I don't like gatherings. So I don't go, and I do feel guilty for it. Don't get me wrong. I do feel guilty and I know that they do want to see me and I feel bad for saying that I'm busy. But yeah, whenever I do go, they end up like asking me these things and then I just sit there and I go like, yeah, no, yeah. There was this one time when I didn't want to like talk, so I went into like a room where my baby cousin was and like she was all like playing with her toys and stuff and like she started writing things. So I was like, do you know how to write Korean? Do you want to write my name? And then she did, and I said, do you want to write my boyfriend's name now? And then I made her write Taeguk in Korean, and then I told her, I was like, this is my boyfriend's name, but don't tell anyone because he's an actor. And then wind back months later, was it like a few months or a year later, my aunt comes to me and asks me, did you break up with your boyfriend? And I ask her, what are you talking about? And she's like, your actor boyfriend. So I said, huh? And she was like, you know, the cousin. She was like, she told me, remember last time apparently you told her it was a secret and that you had an actor boyfriend? I'm such a bad influence. Okay, first message. Benny says, hello, Pretty and Iris and everyone. Happy Monday. Happy Monday, Benny. I'm better than last Friday when I have my last messages about coughs and colds. Yesterday, our family went to a samgyeopsal pork belly restaurant, unlimited meat and side dishes, and even soups. Here are my photo entries from yesterday. That was because we celebrated my mom's birthday week. Song request is Endless by Hogak. Love to have more Korean BBQ soon. Have a great week ahead from Benny. Here's the pictures. Looks very tasty. It's been a while since I had pork belly. Looks very tasty. Ooh, I love the side dishes. And that was unlimited, you say? Interesting. That looks so good. Let's see what you guys are saying. Ricky says, you what? I what? So yeah, interesting. I hope you had a good time, Benny. I hope it was very tasty indeed. The next message is from Sukoso. Hi, Iris. Nope, I gotta read it correctly.

Hi, hi, Iwis. Sue here. Iris, I have a question. You said Antisocial was a song that was supposed to go to a girl group, but since things didn't happen, you released it yourself, right? Is there any other song in your discography that the same thing happened? A lot. Actually, I don't know about the word a lot. Antisocial, I definitely did not write for myself, hence the reason why I feel like I'm just walking all alone, because it was a demo for a cutesy girl group. Howl was supposed to be a male solo song, which is why I go like, woke up, maybe today is one of the days. And Madly Into You was also supposed to be a girl group song. That's why I go like, yeah. And then, I think that's it. Yeah. And is there in the near future any new song coming out that you wrote? My song request is Lullaby by Quartus. Bye bye, Iwis. There was actually a song that I wrote that came out that I didn't really talk about on radio, but I don't even know if it's in our system. Let me do a quick search up. It's called, what's it called? Oh, it's called, okay. I don't know if it's, I shared it on my Instagram once, but I don't know if it's in our system because it was released in like a, it was like a Japanese, yeah. There might be a song that might be released later this year that I wrote, but I think we're still talking with the company, so yeah. We will play your song request. Oh, what was their name? Oh, I can't remember. I just remember that their music video was directed by Shin Dong of Super Junior. I'll try to find it later. I did share it on my Instagram once, but yeah. There was a song that I never played here. Is it the AKB48 one? It's not, but I know that their song I wrote for the AKB48 unit group is not in our system because it's not released in Korean websites. It's like a foreign song, so it's not in our system. Herky says, but those songs ended up being perfect for Iris. Wee wee, apparently. Geek Dookie says, I'm glad those songs were yours because I can't hear anyone else doing them. Madly Into You wouldn't work as well with someone else. Are you sure? Are you sure? I can't remember. Is there a song that's coming out soon? The last time I contacted like one of the producers I worked with, he did say that he was talking with a group about a song that I wrote, but I never got updated after that. So we'll see. We shall see. Let's go listen to a song and I'll be back. This is your song requests. 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
7: 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I'll be back with Boitello in hour 2. Don't go anywhere. This is 가만히 눈을 감고 by December.

appreciate those who are so nice to me. I want to live happily ever after in Busan for a long, long time. Gracias, Busan. Global City Busan, we are all in it together. This campaign was brought to you by BEFM Busan Yongo Bansong.

That was To You by TMC. This is one of the songs that I worked on. I only worked on the lyrics for this part, for this song. So if you guys were curious what song I was talking about in hour one, this is the song that recently came out. Let's see, Iris Woolday says, exclude the instrumentals she worked on, add the Chinese songs, lip gloss, Hanju song, then it should be 30.

0: 31 in total. Did you guys know on Korean Copyright Association, I am credited under over 100 songs? Makes you wonder what kind of side job I have, right? We are going to go listen to another song before we have Foytello coming into the studio. This was requested by XYYIZ. This is Give Love by Yangmi. See you soon with Foytello.
1: Why, baby? 뭐가 문제야?

0: talk about nonsense to wake our brains up. Please welcome King of Nonsense, Boitello, in the studio.
1: Whoa, since when I've been, you know, become.
0: I think it's just because Monday, Battle of the Hearts, is the segment where I just use my brain
1: lesser than before.
0: Yeah, the lessest.
1: Okay.
0: Like, I don't really care about vocab. I don't care about what I'm saying.
1: Yeah, that's why you said lessest.
0: Yeah. Hi.
1: Hello.
0: How are you?
1: Great, but a little tired.
0: Okay.
1: Because during the weekend, I've visited Gosong.
0: Gosong?
1: Yeah, with a bunch of my friends.
0: To hang out?
1: Yeah, we went to a beach.
0: Wasn't it hot?
1: Oh, no. The weather was perfect.
0: Really?
1: So we swam

0: and the ocean.
1: Whoa. Ooh. Do you know how to swim?
0: Yeah, I'm a great swimmer.
1: Really?
0: Yeah.
1: You can float?
0: What?
1: I can't float.
0: Why?
1: Because I don't know how to swim.
0: It's not about how to do it. It's just letting yourself on the water.
1: Then why do people drown, Tello?
0: That's because you put too much power in, you know, strength.
1: Which means they don't know how to float.
0: Just leave your...
1: Then why do people drown, Tello?
0: Because they're scared. They're terrified. And that doesn't mean that I don't get terrified. I get terrified as well.
1: Okay, do you have any phobias?
0: Oh. I have phobias regarding cockroaches. Ugh.
1: Mm. Heights?
0: Heights? I'm okay with it.
1: Dots?
0: Oh. I hate
1: dots.
0: Yeah.
1: We had an outing last week.
0: Mm-hmm.
1: Do you want to explain what happened? Hyungwoo did his side of the story.
0: Okay.
1: What about you? Did you have fun?
0: Yeah. We had a great food.
1: Mm-hmm.
0: And
1: that's it.
0: We had key.
1: We had key.
0: Yeah. And the porridge was awesome.
1: Yes.
0: Which I had to stir.
1: Yep. Tello was... So I was sitting on Tello's table. Mm-hmm. That was part of the plan.
0: Mm-hmm.
1: I shoo-shooed away Hyungwoo to the other table. Because I needed Tello to... He knows the timing.
0: Oh, yeah.
1: Yeah. So he, like, cut everything up. Mm-hmm. He made the porridge. Mm-hmm. And our porridge was so much better than the porridge of the table next door.
0: Oh, yeah, yeah,
1: that
0: yeah.
1: We gave them some of our porridge. Yeah. Okay.
0: I
1: guess that's it.
0: Yeah.
1: Anything new? No, actually, here's a better question.
0: Okay.
1: What are you thankful for today? That was our question of hour one.
0: Thankful for today?
1: Yeah. What is something you're thankful today?
0: So I went back home last night. And I actually slept like 2 hours throughout our trip.
1: Mm-hmm.
0: So I was like literally passed out.
1: Mm-hmm.
0: So it was like I went to sleep around maybe 8, 9 p.m.
1: Mm-hmm.
0: Maybe a little earlier, maybe 7:30, I don't know.
1: So you're thankful for your good night's sleep.
0: Yeah, I woke up like... Yeah, I slept like maybe 12 hours. I don't know.
1: Wow. Yeah. You should be thankful for that. You needed that.
0: Because I actually cooked a bunch of menus. So I had to cook like, I don't know, like maybe 6 hours.
1: You needed recovery time. Yeah. Leon says, thankful for being able to sit next to Iris. Are you laughing?
0: Should I kneel then?
1: What is Battle of the Hearts?
0: Me kneeling, I don't know.
1: Except for that.
0: Yeah, gratefully me sitting next to you.
1: Whilst
0: talking about round of 16
1: balance
0: candidates.
1: Game.
0: Mm-hmm. According to a certain theme.
1: Okay, today's theme is something related to Iris's love language. Do you guys want to guess what it is? We'll be back after we listen to 추격자, The Chaser by Infinite.

0: So this man here does not know what the love language is. So I was trying to educate him by making him take the test, but he couldn't do it in 3 minutes.
1: Yeah, apparently I don't know language.
0: So we're going to continue that later on. Love language is basically what your love language is. It's a test to realize if your love language is spending time with another, words of affirmation, gift giving, you know, physical touch.
1: And yours is
0: quality time, blah, blah, things like that. So I was trying to get to know your list. So people say if your love language priorities are similar with your partner, then it's like more helpful. Because for some people, it's quality time. If your love language is quality time, long distance would be hard. But if your love language quality time is in the more later side, then you can do like long distance. So we'll try to finish it later on. Let's see. Iris's love language, arguing, Jenga.
1: You're on the spot.
0: Okay. What are we talking about today?
1: Today we're going to talk about gifts.
0: Yay!
1: But, you know, gifts are mostly, you know, thoughtful and grateful, right? But sometimes they are like a bit too much, a little burdening, right?
0: My love language number one was gift giving. But don't get me wrong, I don't like getting fancy gifts. My love language is gift giving because I'm somebody that works best with like data and physical things, graphs. I like analyzing. And so anything physical is more direct and straightforward to me. So if somebody has something to say to me, like, you know, if they like say it to you face to face, like it's more than like sending a message, you know, something like that, you know. For instance, if somebody got a rock from the street and said, Iris, I thought of you. It's literally something physical that I can touch and hold and see. So it helps me better understand what they're feeling. Do you get it? I also like gifts, but I'm not saying I'm like, oh, if you get me fancy gifts, then I love you. I'm trying to say that's not the case.
1: You like receiving, then yours are more like gift receiving.
0: It's giving and receiving.
1: Okay.
0: So we're talking about gifts today. What is your most unforgettable gift that you've either given or received?

0: They're like a lot.
1: Mm-hmm. Of gifts you got?
0: Yeah.
1: Really?
0: Actually, my sofa is also a gift from my friend.
1: Really? Yeah. That's so nice.
0: And,
1: mm-hmm.
0: There are a lot. I got too many gifts.
1: We're talking about not so thankful gifts.
0: Yeah.
1: So let's go straight into round one and give them an example.
0: Mm-hmm. So it's more like thankful, but
1: a little too much.
0: Not too much.
1: Okay.
0: So first off, A is pets. And B is gigantic massage chair.
1: Okay.
0: So A, yeah, well, thank you.
1: Thank you.
0: You suddenly get yourself a lifelong, you know, partner.
1: Oh my gosh, a cat or
0: a
1: dog.
0: You have to take care of.
1: Also, this happens.
0: Oh yeah, it actually happens.
1: I know someone mm-hmm. that got, I'm not going to say the breed, just uh-huh. in case, uh-huh. they got a dog from uh-huh. their boyfriend.
0: Ooh.
1: And then they broke up.
0: Uh-huh.
1: But she kept like living with the dog.
0: Oh.
1: And then she found another boyfriend.
0: Uh-huh.
1: And they got married.
0: Uh-huh.
1: But until this day,
0: uh-huh.
1: the husband doesn't know where the dog came from. And I knew her before she got married, so I know where the dog came from. But until, and the dog is still alive.
0: Wow.
1: Are we picking the best or the worst? The worst.
0: Oh yeah, worst, of course.
1: 1, 2, 3, A.
0: A.
1: But also B is really hard too.
0: Well, yeah, because if you live in a, you know, maybe a single studio.
1: It's not even if it's a studio, even if it's a big house, it's,
0: yeah, still.
1: It takes up a lot yeah. of space and it's so heavy to move around. Yeah. And also, you don't really use it if you have it.
0: Yeah, once it's there, then it's there.
1: Yeah.
0: Yeah.
1: Like, at my parents' house, we have
0: mm-hmm,
1: one.
0: Mm-hmm.
1: And, like, we don't really use it. Uh-huh. Like, it's cool if you first get it.
0: Mm-hmm.
1: But it's, like, it's just there, you know? And it's so ugly. So, yeah. I think A is worse. Okay. At least you can get rid of B.
0: Oh, yeah.
1: But did you know if you, like, move houses, you mm-hmm. need to, like, actually order, like, a special place to move that for you? The moving company won't do it for you. A. Oh, wait, what?
0: At least you can sell the chair.
1: Yeah.
0: True.
1: But B would make you more appealing to your significant other's mom. I think it's A.
0: I think A, too.
1: Yeah.
0: Let's go with pets.
1: I think I'd be mad if like someone gave me a pet as a gift. I would think they're not thoughtful at all. I would be like, what are you even thinking?
0: What do you prefer, dog or cat? Are you more like dog person or a cat person?
1: I'm a cat person. Ooh. How about you?
0: I used to be a dog person.
1: But you're a cat person now?
0: But after I almost raised a kitten to a cat at military.
1: Oh.
0: Back in the base.
1: Now you're attached to cats.
0: You know, like, she was like this big when we first met.
1: And then she became fat?
0: Yeah, because I fed her with a bunch of, you know, food.
1: Aww. Okay, let's move on. Number two.
0: Okay, next up, we have 1,000 paper cranes versus hand-knitted sweater
1: mm-hmm.
0: that's knitting over a ear.
1: So they knit it for a year, but yeah. it's not your style.
0: Like, exact opposite.
1: Like, you're never going to wear it.
0: Uh-huh. You cannot sell
1: it. What about on,
0: it?
1: Like, ugly sweater day for Christmas?
0: The itchy yeah. sweater day.
1: Or number one is paper 1, cranes. 000. Like, origami paper crane,
0: yeah,
1: right?
0: 1,000.
1: Okay.
0: Like, in a huge, you know,
1: jar. That was, like, trending in Korea a long time ago.
0: Like, long time
1: Have
0: ago.
1: Have you ever?
0: No.
1: Okay.
0: But, like, one of my cousins actually received from a boy, mm-hmm. and I've seen one. And I don't think it's 1,000, it's more like 10,000. Because, like, it was, like, huge.
1: Yeah.
0: Like, the jar was, like, this big.
1: Okay,
0: literally.
1: What's worse, right?
0: Yeah.
1: 1, 2, 3, A.
0: Yeah, A.
1: A is worse. Geek Diggy says, both would look great in my trash can. Next. I think A, maybe someone outside, our staff members might have experienced it.

0: Because back when they were students, this was like trending.
1: Yeah.
0: Should we ask our producer? Have you ever gotten
1: 종이학.
0: Paper crane? 종이학 받은 적 혹은 준 적 있다 없다. Have you ever given or received? It's a yes or no question. It's pretty easy. And we promise we won't dig deep into it after answer. 받은 적
1: 있다.
0: It was a thing in Korea.
1: Wow.
0: Mm.
1: Okay.
0: Yeah. But she doesn't know where it is. Of course, of course. A.
1: So A it is, I think.
0: A, B, B, B, A, A, A, B, A, A. So A
1: so
0: is
1: a,
0: worse?
1: Yeah.
0: Okay.
1: Next up, third matchup is giant teddy bear, 2 meters topped.
0: Okay. Versus, 2 meters?
1: Yeah, 2 meters.
0: How are you even going to carry that home? 2 meters is bigger than you.
1: Well, you don't have to. Because they are like delivery service, so.
0: Okay, 2 meter teddy bear.
1: Versus giant grandfather clock.
0: Oh.
1: You know, like the huge like clock tower, you know?
0: Yeah.
1: Like made out of wood.
0: Yeah.
1: Huge thing. Well, it's luxurious. But every hour you'll have to hear a bell ringing. Ding.
0: Ding.
1: But it doesn't ring once.
0: Ding.
1: When it's 3 o'clock, it rings three
0: Ding.
1: Times.
0: Ding. Ding. Wait, I want this.
1: Oh, really?
0: Because you know my
1: vintage?
0: Yeah, it's very me-core.
1: Oh, yeah.
0: My house needs one.
1: I think so.
0: Yeah. Mm-hmm. Okay, what's worse? 1, 2, 3.
1: A.
0: You would rather have a clock than a teddy bear?
1: Yeah.
0: Why? You suit teddy bear. You need a teddy bear. Actually, you should get a teddy bear. You need one, Tello.
1: I need maybe like this big teddy bear.
0: No, a big
1: like 2
0: one.
1: Meters, no.
0: I think I would like B. That's why A is worse.
1: I think B is more of a useful compared to A.
0: You think cuteness isn't useful? You don't know the phrase, cuteness saves world?
1: Well, but 2 meters, how can 2 meter be cute?
0: Do you know 검옥살이?
1: What?
0: You don't know 검옥살이?
1: What is that?
0: The biggest star of South Korea currently. You don't know 검옥살이 선배님? Biggest, like literally like BTS right now. You don't know? 검옥살이 is BTS, next BTS.
1: Okay, when does this started? Because I visited Ocean like 2 days
0: like
1: ago.
0: Like last week.
1: Last week. Oh, yeah. I was in Ocean.
0: Oh my gosh. You have to educate yourself.
1: It's so difficult, you
0: okay,
1: know?
0: Everybody's saying A.
1: Okay.
0: What's next? One more end song break so you can finish the love language test.
1: Okay, I don't want to do that. Fourth one, rare plant collection versus large tropical fish tank. So, rare plant collection, you have to water it. And also, you have to repot it because it's rare. You have to care with, but, you know, tender. Because they're tender, you know.
0: Okay.
1: So whenever you're trying to, you know, leave the place for like a few days.
0: Yeah.
1: Because of maybe trip or travel. Whatever the reason is, you'll have to lend it to your friend who is trustworthy so that they can take care of it.
0: Mm.
1: And also tropical fish, they look awesome. They're beautiful. But you have to feed them. You'll have to take care of the water quality.
0: Ugh.
1: You'll have to clean it up, you know. So they look great, but needs care.
0: Okay. A or B? What's worse? 1, 2, 3. B.
1: A. What?
0: That's because you know what B is like and you've done it before, right?
1: How do you know I've done it before?
0: Because you literally told me last week.
1: Oh, yeah.
0: Geek Jiggy says the person giving these gifts doesn't like you at all. It's not a gift. Bruce says B, don't want to scoop up dead fish. I think B is worse because A, it's easier to get rid of than B. Because B is heavy. You think A is worse?
1: Because, you know, B is...
0: Pretty?
1: They're actually moving around, so you can just, you know...
0: Watch it?
1: Yeah, take a little gaze upon.
0: Fish
1: just,
0: gazing.
1: Yeah, just watch them moving, so...
0: Mm.
1: You know, think about life.
0: B, B, B.

0: One of the most memorable gifts that I got was, by the way, people, I've gotten this comment a lot. People say that I'm really easy to pick gifts for.
1: Oh.
0: A lot of people say that because I have things that I really like, so it's obvious. So basically, if you give me bread, I'll be really happy, right? So there's a lot of things that I really like, so people say it's quite easy. There was a time when I got a keychain. It was like a keychain of a film, like, you know, film roll. And if I pulled it out, it was pictures of me.
1: Oh, so you're filmed.
0: Yeah.
1: Ooh.
0: So the reason was because this person said I was trying to buy people like what they like. And I thought about you and I think you like you. So I got you pictures of yourself. And also, you know that Jack Skellington figure?
1: Oh, yeah, yeah, yeah.
0: That was also a gift too.
1: Oh, really?
0: Yeah, it was a gift I got for my birthday this year. The Jack person gave me the film as well.
1: Oh, same person?
0: Yeah, yeah, on different occasions. Yeah, one of the memorable gifts that I've gotten. But also, I do get a lot of memorable gifts. I like it when people draw me. I get a lot of fan art. You know, what I've given? There's something that I've given on our list today.
1: Oh, really?
0: So I'll let you know when it comes out. What's next?
1: Next up, the fifth match is A-side is hand.

0: drawn portrait in a frame.
1: Mm, how big?
0: Maybe half of this thing.
1: So big.
0: Yeah, huge.
1: Okay.
0: Should be hanging up on your walls.
1: Mm-hmm.
0: Versus 10,000 pieces jigsaw puzzle in a frame.
1: So, mm-hmm. I got this for a friend. It wasn't 10,000. Okay.
0: Oh, the piece puzzles.
1: Yeah, it
0: jigsaw
1: wasn't.
0: Puzzles.
1: I think it was 300.
0: Oh, that's good.
1: Except, It was of my face. So.
0: To whom?
1: A friend. So it was a puzzle.
0: Mm-hmm.
1: Maybe this big, or I don't know how big it was. It's actually outside, but I signed it and I gave it to my friend. But my friend
0: What?
1: Do you want to see it? We can give it to you. Do you want to have it actually?
0: No.
1: Do you want to have it?
0: Oh, I have to go to gym, so, you know, the puzzles.
1: You can give it to your gym person.
0: No.
1: I gave it to my friend, and you know what my friend did? She put it in her attic. So I was so hurt. I was like, what? And I wanted to use it for one of our shows. So I said, hey, can I use the puzzle on Heart Attack? And you know what she said? She was like, just keep it. So I never gave it back. So it's just here. Yeah. Ta-da. You see it outside? Yeah, it's very pretty. Do you see
0: it? Wow.
1: Yeah. Tello, we'll show you. We'll specially show you. I thought you saw this before. No?
0: No.
1: See, it's right there.
0: Oh, my God.
1: I think it's 300 pieces. It might be more. I don't know.
0: So your friend actually, you know, finished the puzzle?
1: No, my friend didn't even touch it. It just came framed. I wanted her to solve it, but she didn't even, like, touch it, and she just put it in the attic. I was so hurt. Okay. B.
0: Well, actually, while I was preparing it, I thought A was worse.
1: But... I think A is worse too, but
0: yeah,
1: Bruce says, like the picture of Dorian Gray. Exactly. People aren't romantic nowadays. Why can't you be the Oscar to my Wilde? Okay, B. Next.
0: Next up. We have certificates.
1: Mm.
0: So A is star.
1: Uh-huh.
0: And B is... a forest dedication.
1: Oh, there's a lot of these nowadays.
0: Oh, yeah. So you can have yourself, you know, a star.
1: Yeah, you can pay for a star or pay for a forest.
0: Actually, a single tree in a forest somewhere in the world that you cannot really go and move.
1: But you can't see it.
0: Yeah, you cannot really see it.
1: What's worse?
0: Yeah.
1: Okay. 1, 2, 3, A. Because at least a forest, you know it's here with you. But A, it's a little skeptical. What if it's a scam? It's just out there somewhere.
0: There's a saying that the star we witness is like maybe 1,000 light years ago.
1: Mm. So what's worse, Tello?
0: I think A's worse.
1: Ricky says these are both nice. Bahar says I like both of them. Yeah, I do like both
0: of them. Actually, I like both of them as well. Because it's kind of romantic. But we have to
1: If I have to choose, I'm choosing forest just because star is common.
0: Ooh. Okay.
1: You know so many fans do it for their artist?
0: Oh, really?
1: Yeah, it's like a very popular fan gift. But I think forest, it's just more nature-y.
0: And that's
1: just
0: true.
1: Yeah. A is worse for me. So let's see. B, B, A. No, wait, B. B, B, A, A.
0: Yeah, I think A.
1: A?
0: Yeah.
1: Okay. Next.
0: Next up. A couple merch set made with a couple picks. So
1: couple
0: daily
1: merch.
0: Stuff. Yeah, a couple merch.
1: Like?
0: Like tumblers.
1: Yeah.
0: Or your phone case.
1: Uh-huh.
0: Or...

0: Something that's big. What else? Shirts.
1: Okay, merchandise, but with your couple pictures.
0: Yeah.
1: That's so cute.
0: Versus couple,
1: if they're cute,
0: initial tattoo voucher.
1: Voucher?
0: Yeah. Not actually a tattoo, but

0: actually. So yeah,
1: I've seen someone that has literally not initials, like the name of their ex on their arm. And
2: was it a Chinese character?
1: No, it was in English.
2: Oh, okay.
1: Like, for example, Sangu.
2: Uh-huh.
1: Kang.
2: Uh-huh.
1: And this was their first love. And this person is old right now. So they had many girlfriends after that, and they still didn't get rid of it. And the thing is, I didn't know that they had this until I was already close with this person, because it was in like the t-shirt area, so I couldn't see unless they took it out, right? Took their arm out. Okay. And I kind of regretted being friends with them, because I was like, whoa. Okay, but all due respect. Actually, no respect, but actually respect. I don't know how to feel about that, honestly. B-B-A-A-B. B-B-B.
2: Yeah, B.
1: But what if your like partner tattooed and came? Like, they're not asking you to do it. They're just like, Tello, I like you so much that, ta-da, I got initials here. It says B for boy Tello. Isn't it so cute? What would you feel like?
2: That would be a little...
1: Is it a turn off?
2: Yeah. A little creepy, maybe.
1: Really?
2: Yeah.
1: Mm.
2: Yeah.
1: Okay. Everybody's saying B.
2: Yeah.
1: Next.
2: Okay, eighth one. Life-sized cutout of yourself.
1: Okay.
2: So it'll be standing next to your bed while you're sleeping.
1: Okay.
2: It'll be watching you in the dark. Versus t-shirt with your face printed huge.
1: My face.
2: Yeah, of course your face. Just like the huge puzzle that you...
1: I don't mind either of these.
2: What do you mean you don't mind? You like both of them?
1: Yeah.
2: And not you're receiving it, you're giving it to someone.
1: Wait, I'm giving or I'm receiving? You're, I'm receiving this.
2: Oh, yeah.
1: I think I would rather have a cardboard cutout.
2: Of yourself?
1: Yeah, and then you know what I'm going to do? I'm going to use it as a mannequin, and I'm going to prepare my outfit for tomorrow and put it on that cardboard the day before and see if it looks good or not. Yeah. What's worse for you? So I choose B.
2: I think A is worse.
1: A is worse?
2: Yeah, it's kind of creepy.
1: But would you wear a shirt that has your face on it?
2: I can just wear it as a, you know, in home, maybe.
1: Every time you go to the restroom, you see the mirror.
2: But cut out. It'll be standing in the corner of your room.
1: I honestly don't mind both of these.
2: Maybe the cutout standing.
1: Yeah.
2: While you're sleeping, yeah, like watching.
1: Yeah, I'll put blood on it too.
2: Oh my god.
1: It's me core.
2: Oh yeah, okay.
1: A, A, B, B, B, B, I guess.
2: Yeah, I think B is like auto attention magnet once you wear it.
1: You can put the cardboard cutout out your window, says Joven. Yep, nobody's gonna come into that house. All right, now let's go to our next round.
2: Next up is the quarterfinals.
1: Quarterfinal.
2: Pets versus 1,000 paper cranes.
1: Pets, A.
2: Yeah, pets, of course.
1: But we'll see what our listeners say.
2: Okay.
1: But let's say, in an imaginary world, let's say you wanted a pet. So, like, they just got it for you because you wanted one.
2: Oh, because I mentioned.
1: Yeah, you mentioned it.
2: Oh, in that case, I think it's good.
1: Is there a specific breed that you dreamt of?
2: I like the cat with like orange hair, you know?
1: Oh.
2: And white face orange. Oh, yeah.
1: We call them cheese in Korea.
2: I love cheese. And actual cheese as well.
1: I like brie cheese. What about you?
2: Oh, you like brie cheese?
1: Yeah, you don't like brie cheese?
2: I don't really like, never liked it or unliked it. I just. Yeah,
1: have you tried melted brie with honey and nuts?
2: Oh, that sounds...
1: On apples?
2: Oh, sounds good. Sounds good.
1: What's your favorite type of cheese?
2: I just like cheddar cheese.
1: Oh.
2: Cheddar or Parmesan.
1: I like brie. I don't like camembert. What else? No, I just always have brie.
2: But brie is too, you know, like...
1: Brie.
2: Watery, you know.
1: Brie?
2: Like, it's like...
1: Monterey Jack. I like that one.
2: Oh.
1: Yeah.
2: Oh.

0: I like Jack cheese.
1: I don't like pepper jack. I don't like the spicy cheese. I don't like smoky cheese.
0: Oh, I thought you were saying the pepper jack.
1: No, I don't like pepper jack.
0: I like pepper jack.
1: Okay, people are saying A, Brie is nice.
0: Let's go with Pat's.
1: Okay.
0: Next up, giant tomatoes.
1: Okay.
0: Two meter tops, giant teddy bear.
1: Mm-hmm.
0: Versus large tropical fish tank.
1: Mm.
0: So,
1: teddy or fish?
0: Versus fish.
1: Teddy or fish?
0: I think fish tank is better.
1: Fish is worse.
0: Because you don't want to fed them.
1: Fish, I heard they smell.
0: How about you?
1: I don't want to take care of anyone. I can't even take care of myself. So, let us know, guys, if it's teddy or if it's fish. Yeah, I don't want a fish. Bahar says burrata all the way. Burrata with olive oil and pepper.
0: Okay.
1: Fish tank, B. I can use the teddy as a bed. If it's 2 meters, honestly, you could. B.
0: In that case, B.
1: Let's go with B.
0: Okay. Next up, 10,000-piece jigsaw puzzle in a frame versus star registered under your name.
1: Puzzle is worse.
0: Yeah, because it gets you puzzled.
1: Yeah. Did you prepare that?
0: No. I was like, because, you know, I do those things all the time.
1: Aristotle Day says, I have a cat, so having an aquarium would be a little too messy. Can I have a shark? Do you think it's possible to, like, own a shark?
0: Own a shark?
1: Like, own a star, own a forest, own a shark. Can I, like, name a shark and own it?
0: So where are you going to, you know, take care of
1: it? I mean, where's the star? Where's the forest?
0: Oh, so it's just a random shark?
1: Yeah, it's a random shark that's mine. Do you think that's possible? Because I would really want that.
0: Who you're paying?
1: Well, who are you paying the stars? Who are you paying the forest?
0: You have to pay them.
1: Yeah, probably like an association. Shark Association.
0: Okay.
1: A. Okay, it's A.
0: Okay. What are you going to name him? Baby?
1: The shark?
0: Yeah.
1: Teddy.
0: So he's big.
1: Next.
0: Okay. Fourth matchup. Couple tattoos. Versus t-shirt with her face printed on.
1: Tattoo. Do we even have to ask this question?
0: Tats. Well, it's a voucher though.
1: Yeah. Okay. We'll wait.
0: But still.
1: Ricky says there are small sharks. I don't want a small shark. I want a deadly shark. I want a megalodon. Did you ever watch Nickelodeon when you were young?
0: Oh, yeah.
1: Really? Mm. What from Nickelodeon?
0: It wasn't actually Nickelodeon back then. It was AFK, blah, blah, blah. I don't really remember it, but...
1: Okay. A, we have one A,
0: I've seen Jimmy Neutron.
1: What's that?
0: You don't know Jimmy Neutron?
1: I don't. Maybe if I see it, I will, actually.
0: Yeah, you'll know it.
1: Jimmy.
0: There's a huge bugle head.
1: Not Jimmy.
0: Me and...
1: Neutron.
0: Oh, yeah.
1: Boy genius. Yeah. I don't know.
0: Oh, okay. Tats.
1: Yeah,
0: Tats.
1: Next. Is it our finals or semifinals?
0: Semifinals. Pets versus large tropical fish tank.
1: Wait, these are both pets.
0: Yeah.
1: A is worse for me.
0: So a single dog or a cat or maybe a turtle, maybe whatever that is,
1: okay.
0: Versus bunch of fish.
1: Fish.
0: Bunch of fish.
1: A is worse. Because it's more maintenance. Ricky says you can buy megalodon teeth at least. Where? Megalodon teeth exist?
0: Yeah, once like megalodon movie film came out, you can buy
1: it. No, but is it real?
0: I don't know.
1: I have shark teeth, but I don't have megalodon. How do I get a megalodon tooth?
0: You have a shark teeth?
1: Yeah, shark tooth. Real
0: like
1: shark.
0: Your teeth look like shark teeth. I'm
1: yeah.
0: Sorry.
1: You want a bite? A is worse for me.
0: Yeah. Let's go with A.
1: A, B, okay. Last one?
0: 10,000. piece jigsaw puzzle in a frame versus couple tats. Voucher.
1: Couple tattoo or what was it?
0: Puzzle.
1: Puzzle?
0: Mm-hmm.
1: Tattoo.
0: 10,000 pieces.
1: We don't even have to ask, right?
0: Yeah.
1: Tattoo. Right?
0: Tattoo.
1: Mm. But we'll see our first few.
0: Normally, I would just, you know, straight up say tattoo, but...
1: It's a voucher, so...
0: And also, I've seen the puzzle, you know? And it's only 300, right?
1: Mm-hmm.
0: Then it's 30 times larger than that one.
1: True.
0: Means you need a whole wall.
1: True.
0: Whole side of wall to actually True. Hang it up.
1: B. But we got B's. Okay. B.
0: B's.
1: Final.
0: The final is pets versus tats. Pets versus tats.
1: A, would you rather, what's worse, getting a live pet as a gift mm-hmm. or getting a tattoo voucher, mm-hmm. a couple tattoo voucher?
0: That's quite also alive.
1: Right. Yeah. I'm going to go with A. What about you?
0: I would like to raise a pet.
1: Mm-hmm.
0: And if I can, then I will go with B. Because I think B is worse.
1: So what's the worst?
0: I think B is worse.
1: A. A is worse because I feel so sorry for the pet. That's why. Yeah. B.
0: Good, but you can, you know,
1: A,
0: you can
1: B,
0: try.
1: B, A, A, B. Whoa.
0: This is 50-50.
1: I'm going to do my ending while you guys finish up your votes. Thank you so much for listening today, guys. The last song for today is New Face by Psy. I'm going to be back tomorrow for What's on Your Heart with singer-songwriter Cho Young-woo in the studio. With all my heart, this has been Heart Attack, made by producer Jung Hae-won, engineer An Tae-sun and Lee Young-hoon, writers Kim Hae-rim and Yoo Ga-ryung. I've been your DJ, Pretty Little Iris, and our worst gift is...
0: Let's go with pets.
1: Pets, and you have been...
0: I'll be home.
1: Au revoir.
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2: Hi. 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
3: You look familiar. I think I've seen you somewhere before. I'm Daniel.
2: I'm Jenny. 뭐라 해야 되노? Hi. Nice to meet you too.
3: Have we met before? Maybe I'm mistaken. Anyway, what do you do?
2: What do you? This?
3: What do you do?
2: 아, do you? 이게 do you로 보이나? 이건 술인데. This is not do you. This is champagne. You know champagne?
3: Oh, do you work for a company that makes champagne?
2: Yes, champagne. Not do you, you know?
3: Oh, that sounds amazing.
2: 또 이 샴페인의 톡 쏘는 맛을 어메이징하게 좋아하는 감네. Okay, cheers.
3: Then maybe could you come over there and recommend a champagne for me? Let's go together.
2: Okay, let's go.
4: Today, 배워볼 표현. 무슨 일 하세요? 직업이 무엇인가요? 영어로 뭐라고요?
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9: Welcome to BFM News at 4. I'm Tian Kim. Police have officially launched a reform committee aimed at restoring public trust in criminal investigations. The committee agreed to rename itself the Police Investigation Reform Committee for Restoring Public Trust, highlighting its independence and broader role. Members also decided they will be able to propose their own agenda items instead of reviewing only police-led proposals. The committee plans to meet weekly and hear directly from victims, frontline officers, and civic groups. Its next meeting will examine the investigation into the Chang Yoon-gi case, focusing on possible investigative failures and structural problems within the police. The committee aims to present recommendations before the Serious Crimes Investigation Agency launches in October, with follow-up reviews on how the reforms are implemented. President Lee Jae-myung called for a firm response to online disinformation during a senior aides meeting held by video conference while on a state visit to Brazil. After receiving a briefing on the revised Information and Communications Network Act, Lee said authorities should take strong action against false and manipulated information that distorts public opinion during the law's early implementation. He also urged thorough preparations for the launch of the Serious Crimes Investigation Agency, stressing integrity and accountability in public service. In addition, Lee called for stronger efforts to combat illegal Chinese fishing near the northern limit line and proposed expanding AI education, saying broader access to artificial intelligence could help reduce inequality. In local news, attendance and legislative activity among Busan lawmakers declined in their second year of office, according to a new report released by the Citizens Coalition for Economic Justice. The civic group evaluated 18 National Assembly members representing Busan between May 2025 and May 2026. Their average attendance rate at plenary sessions fell to 82.7%, down from 85.7% in their first year. The report also found that every Busan lawmaker had at least one unexcused absence. Meanwhile, the number of bills introduced dropped 28% to 411 in total. Kim Mi-hye proposed the most bills with 85, while Park Jong-hun introduced 6, but recorded the highest bill passage rate at 50%. Busan police have dismantled a large-scale illegal gambling network after uncovering a criminal ring that exploited bank accounts belonging to people with hearing disabilities. Police arrested 172 people, including 6, who were taken into custody. The investigation began with a 5.3 billion won illegal online gambling site, but later uncovered a separate betting operations worth 320 billion won. Investigators found that many of the accounts used for gambling transactions belonged to hearing-impaired individuals who said they had handed over their accounts for money. Police say a sign language interpreter gained their trust and recruited the accounts before supplying them to the gambling organizations. In international news, shipping through the Red Sea has dropped sharply as Yemen's Houthi rebels step up attacks on vessels linked to Saudi Arabia. According to shipping analytics firm Kepler, only 11 cargo ships passed through the Bab el-Mandeb Strait on Friday, the lowest daily total in months. The decline follows the Houthis' declaration last week that they would block the strategic waterway and target Saudi oil exports. As a result, more tankers are avoiding the route and sailing instead through the Suez Canal or around Africa's Cape of Good Hope. And now for today's weather. Skies will remain mostly clear, but dangerously hot conditions are expected to continue across the country. Tropical nights are also forecast, meaning overnight temperatures will remain high. Busan is currently 32 degrees Celsius. And that wraps up this hour's news. Thank you for joining us. 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

It's called liquid energy because it wakes you up when you feel tired. Some people call it brain juice because the caffeine helps your mind become more alert. And it's also called rocket fuel by some because it's considered a powerful energy source for our bodies. What are we talking about? Yeah, that's right. It's coffee. How many cups of coffee have you had today? Hello, everyone. I'm Casey McKeever, and welcome to For My Busan.

This is so beautiful. Beautiful way to start the show. Good afternoon, everyone. My name is Casey. Welcome to For My Busan. Were you a little surprised to hear a little bit of a different voice today? You might be. I understand. I've got some messages here. Where's Laura? Well, I'll be filling in for Laura for the 3 days coming this Monday, Tuesday, Wednesday, for 3 days while she's on summer vacation. My name is Casey. I'm from the United States. Kinda. I mean, I've lived here for like, I guess almost 20 years now. So am I maybe from Busan then? Do I change at some point? I'm not sure. But yeah, you might hear me on the radio occasionally as well. I do a segment on Morning Wave every Friday morning. I also do School Reporters. So yeah, if you've heard my voice before, that's why. And today I started the show talking about coffee. And maybe Monday is the day when we need coffee the most, right? I mean, you know, you just kind of have to get going, especially early in the morning. So how many cups of coffee have you had today? Well, I'll go first. I've had none. I'll be honest. I don't really drink coffee. actually, I had nokcha 마셨습니다, 오늘. 3 cups, though. I had 3 cups. And actually, I took a picture of a cup of coffee. Maybe I'll show, not a coffee. It's a tea. Maybe I'll show you later. It's a cute cup. And, you know, actually in Korea, you see coffee everywhere. You see people walking around with a cup of coffee in their hands or perhaps some other drink in their hands, like myself. It might not be coffee. But you know what? Okay, sure. This means a lot of people enjoy coffee and beverages, but it also means there are a lot of coffee shops everywhere and there are no shortage of coffee shops. Am I right? Yeah. And actually, let's see. Hyun-chul Nim says, today I didn't drink coffee, but when I was a teenager, I mean like when I was in middle school or high school student, I used to drink 40 cups of coffee for a month. Hold on. That just blew my mind. So that means you used to drink a lot of coffee when you were younger, but you don't drink it anymore. That's amazing because according to a survey, Korean adults drink around 405 cups of coffee per person a year, and that is more than twice the global average. That sounds like a lot. I can't imagine drinking that much coffee a year. But you know what? There's a reason for that, and there's a reason why there's so many coffee shops. There are also around 100,000 coffee shops across the country here. You know, supply and demand, that's how it works, right? People want it, so there needs to be somewhere to get it, right? But also, recently, prices have been going up on many, many things. So people have started looking for more affordable coffee brands instead of the expensive coffee. I'm sure you can think of a couple of brands that come to mind, right? A little too pricey for me, too. So since a lot of people do drink coffee every day, it makes sense that, you know, if they're going to pay that much money, they want something with good value as well, right? Well, sure. And also these days, I don't know where this falls on the value scale, but instant coffee, especially the Korean-style powdered coffee, you might know it as mixikopi, that's becoming popular again. And to be honest, I've probably had way more mixikopi than any kind of the expensive kind of coffee that you can think about. Come on, think about it. You know, you've had like a satisfying meal at a restaurant, 특히 그 뭐 기사 식당에서요, right? And then it's like that free coffee is right there. It's just like a sugar rush. 맛있죠? Yeah, it's I can't pass that up. So yes, I do drink coffee on occasion. So today, let's talk about coffee. How many cups of coffee do you drink a day? If you want to go the year, if you want to put your numbers up, if you want to tell me how many cups of coffee you drink in a year, are you up to the 405 or more? Let me know. And what kind of coffee do you like the most? Are you an kind of person? That's a iced Americano, macho. Yeah, or a latte, if you're that kind of person. It seems like a lot of my friends order the latte as well. Or perhaps a cappuccino. That is one I used to drink when I lived in the United States way, way, way long ago. So tell us about your favorite coffee. And also let us know what song you like to listen to while enjoying your coffee. A couple came to mind. I don't drink coffee often, so I had to think about it. A Blur song, Coffee and TV. Popped in my mind. I like that song. Also, there's a Bob Dylan song called One More Cup of Coffee. That's a kind of a classic. Or it doesn't have to be coffee related at all. It can be whatever you want. And if you send us a message, you can be today's prize winner. You can send us a message here at shop 9050 or pound 9050 for
101. That'll cost you 101 to do that. Or you can reach us for free, of course, on KakaoTalk or our live chat here on the NoTube. I see, quite a few messages there. A lot of recovering from coffee, it sounds like. I'm curious to read about those. And also, we do have a special quiz for you as well. During the show, send us my name. That means my name, right? Should I tell them again? Should I say it again? Keep it secret. Well, I'll give you a clue. If you go to the NoTube channel, you can find my name mentioned a couple times on there. So if you know my name, send us my name, not your name. Send us my name through Shopgugong Ogong or #9050 or, the other ways as well, through the KakaoTalk or the NoTube chat. And today, if you are

0: one of the lucky ones. We will choose two lucky listeners and give them a coffee voucher. Now, that's a pretty good deal, right? So, especially if you like coffee. So, 제 이름이 무엇인지 아신다면 지금부터 보내주세요. And, yeah, if you know how to spell it, that's a bonus. If you get the sound close enough, that's cool. That'll work. So let me give you a rundown of what we're going to do on today's show. Today is Monday. So the first half of our show today, we're going to feature the news feed. This is where we stay updated with the latest news from Busan and the world as well. We're also going to have On the Mic today. This is where we have stories of Busan locals that we encounter on the streets of Busan. And starting with this season, we've set aside a special time every Tuesday, so pay attention to that tomorrow, to invite local artists from Busan as well. And at the end of this hour, our first hour of the show, we're going to talk to Yoon-soo for Busan Field Note. This is where we explore Busan's hottest places, events, and festivals, and bring you stories, vivid stories that are straight from the scene from our reporter Yoon-soo, so that'll be a lot of fun. In our second half of the show today, we're going to get to Monday Groove in our second hour. That is going to be a lot of fun as well. This is where we have this project to kind of turn a Busan-based singer by the name of Jo Tae-joon into a global superstar. I think we can make that happen. We're going to also try to discover maybe some essential English expressions that the global aspiring artist might be able to use. And while we're at it, of course, enjoy some live performances. Because I'm, you know, like live music, that never fails, right? Also, we're going to have today our Busan playlist. This is like every day there's an interactive segment where you, the listeners, and myself being the host, we kind of create this playlist together. I've got some songs in mind already. See if you can change my mind. See if you can persuade me to go a different direction. I'm curious. And at the end of the show today, at the end of our second hour, we're going to feature Dr. McKeever. I guess that's a very smart person. Sounds like it's a doctor. And this person is going to pick a random keyword, select it in real time, and wrap up the day with some stories and experiences from Dr. McKeever. Now, I've heard of Dr. McLucky. Maybe they're related. They sound kind of similar. So we'll see about this Dr. McKeever. Sounds good, right? So definitely stick around for our show today. And let's take a quick break.
1: System check complete. Destination set. Busan.
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3: Ladies and gentlemen, this is your captain speaking. We're now making our approach to Busan. Cabin crew, prepare for landing. We've just landed. Welcome to For My Busan.

Welcome to Newsfeed. This is where we take a moment to catch up on what's happening around Busan, Korea, and the world at large. So let's take a look at what made it onto my newsfeed today. Let's scroll down a little bit. Let's see. God, this tablet. Yeah, I'll get back to that tablet later. First up, keeping Busan cool and safe. Busan's checking to see how well the city is prepared for extreme heat and rising electricity demand. City officials are visiting the Busan Hope Lighthouse Support Center and the Busan Ulsan headquarters of Korea Electric Power Corporation today. At the support center, they will review services for people experiencing homelessness, including street outreach and emergency sleeping spaces. People living outside are especially vulnerable during heat waves, with limited access to shade, water, and air conditioning. Officials will then check how Korea Electric Power Corporation is preparing for higher summer electricity use. The city is also planning street campaigns to encourage people to save energy. That includes asking businesses not to leave their doors open while running air conditioners, and also encouraging people to keep indoor temperatures at a reasonable level. Busan Mayor Jeon Jae-soo said the city would work closely with related organizations to protect vulnerable residents and prevent disruptions to daily life. And this is something obviously very important. You know, heat waves are hard for all of us. Everyone is having a difficult time in the heat waves. But think about it. For people without a safe indoor space,

these situations can actually quickly become dangerous. So checking emergency shelters and power supplies is exactly the kind of preparation that can prevent a serious situation later. Our next up. Korean heritage draws huge crowds. Next, the Korea Pavilion at Bexco is becoming one of the biggest attractions connected to the UNESCO World Heritage Committee meeting. More than 21,000 people visited on Sunday alone, the highest daily total since it opened on July 20th. Over the first week, attendance passed 93,000 and grew almost every day. Around 7,000 people came on opening day. By the end of the week, the daily crowd had nearly tripled. So the pavilion was created to introduce Korean culture and heritage during the UNESCO meeting. It covers an area about twice the size of a football field and offers exhibitions, performances, and hands-on activities. Popular attractions include media art inspired by Korea's World Heritage Sites and live demonstrations by masters of intangible cultural heritage. Some people have even been lining up before the doors open for what we call an open run. Korean heritage merchandise is also selling well. The crowds became so large on Sunday that organizers stopped admitting visitors about an hour early. The pavilion remains open through July 29th, so go visit the Daehan Mingukgwan at Bexco. Lots of fun for grown-ups and children as well. So I love that people are treating a heritage exhibition like a trendy pop-up. I mean, you know, those pop-ups, when they come up everywhere, don't you want to kind of just take a look and see what's happening? So that's a great way to get people's attention, I think. And it also shows that traditional culture doesn't have to feel very old or, you know, too formal. You know, they want to get other people in, right? All ages, from everywhere, right? So I think, personally, this is a perfect way to spend a hot afternoon. Next. A wider housing gap. And finally, young Koreans are falling further behind when it comes to owning a home and building wealth. New government data shows that the home ownership rate for people aged 39 and younger fell to about 28% last year. That means fewer than 3 in 10 young people owned a home. For people in their 50s, the rate was around 64%. For those aged 60 and older, it was close to 69%. So the gap between the youngest and oldest groups has now grown to more than 40 percentage points. The wealth gap is also widening. Younger households had average net assets of around 220 million won, while households in their 50s had about 550 million won. So that's roughly 2.5 times as much. The difference is even sharper between richer and poorer households. Only around 7% of households in the bottom 20% owned a home, compared with more than 84% in the top 20% of households. So housing has also become a major political issue. At a recent public forum, President Lee Jae-myung discussed stronger property taxes and more high-quality public rental housing. A recent Gallup Korea poll put his approval rating at 51%, with real estate policy named as the biggest reason for dissatisfaction. You know, so for many young people, buying a home can feel less like the next step and more like a distant dream. I mean, you know, I wasn't young that long ago, and I remember how difficult and that seemed to be like, oh, when will I ever be able to afford a house? And that can be really discouraging. But it also does mean that housing policy needs to do more to give younger generations a fairer chance. Hopefully, a combination of better public housing and more practical support can help make that goal feel possible again. And that was today's newsfeed. And we're going to come back with a on the mic segment from Tegan. Before that, we're going to take a quick song break. Sorry, we're going to listen to We Are Golden by Mika.

0: All right, today we're going to talk to someone here in Busan and get to know them. Hi, what's your name?
1: Hi, my name is Max. Thank you for having me here.
0: All right, why don't you first of all tell us a little bit about yourself. How long have you been in Busan?
1: Actually, I just moved in last year, September. Mm-hmm. And then so now it's like around 9 months now.
0: Where were you living before you moved to Busan?
1: I lived in Suncheon City. So I worked at the gym there for 5 years as coach and many, like a fighter too.
0: So you're a fighter. Why don't you tell us a little bit about what kind of fighter are you?
1: Like, it's hard to say that, but I can say I'm like talented.
0: Okay.
1: With fighting.
0: But like MMA fighting or?
1: So like kickboxing and Muay Thai.
0: Why don't you tell us a little bit, what is kickboxing, what is Muay Thai, and what is the difference?
1: Both are like martial arts. We are trying to fight, protect our body, and then make your opponent down, like knockout. But like between the things, kickboxing, we do only punching and kicking, make it faster. And then Muay Thai, we do use the elbow, and then we do clinch. Oh. So it can be more dangerous too.
0: Which one is your favorite?
1: My favorite? I like both, but if I needed to choose only one thing, I would say Muay Thai. Yeah.
0: So how did you get interested in fighting? How long have you been doing it?
1: So when I was 9 or 10 years old, I started kickboxing with my uncle because he was the gym owner of the kickboxing. That's how I started before. And then when I became an adult, I started working at the gym. That's why I started it, for fighting or teaching things.
0: That's really cool. Now, is it mostly men doing these sports or do women also do them?
1: People think like it is for the men's sports, but as you see that there's a lot of women here today. So actually I think like it's getting changed now.
0: Oh, and today, actually, you had a free class at the beach, at Haeundae Beach, teaching kickboxing or teaching Muay Thai. Why don't you tell everybody why you decided to do a free class?
1: Because I want to make something like for funny things. And I saw on the group chat, they got like tired with Korea. But I didn't want that. I want to make them like fun. They make them like the Busan, Korea, something like that. That's why I started. And then? Actually, it is good for me too as coach. It can be really good portfolio for me. That's why I decided.
0: And what do you think people can get from practicing? Maybe they don't want to be a professional fighter, but what benefits can they get from just learning martial arts?
1: Confidence. Confidence and your like fit body. And then you lose your stress with this. Oh. Make your mind stronger, your body stronger.
0: And have you done professional competitions before?
1: Yeah, I did like around 17 times before. And then,
0: do you have a competition that you're really proud of that you want to tell us about?
1: Everything is like proud because if you go on the ring to fight, it is really nervous. It makes you like a small person before you go there. But like win or lose, you went there. So that's the, like everything, every fight is proud of me.
0: Okay. All right. And why don't you tell us, what are your goals or dreams in terms of martial arts?
1: I want to open my gym and I want to make it franchise. That's my dream. But it's not for the professional fighter, something like that. I want to make the gym, like martial arts gym, for normal people. That's my goal.
0: Well, I hope you can achieve your goal. And do you want to make your first gym in Busan?
1: For sure, yeah.
0: Wonderful. All right, well, thank you so much for sharing your story. Thank you so much for sharing and have a wonderful day.
1: Thank you for having me here. Thank you for joining today too.

0: All right. Well, thank you for our reporter, Tegan, for that awesome interview. I was looking at Max's picture. He's a handsome, handsome guy hanging out on the beach there. And Max, or Park Sun-cho, has actually been living in Busan for about 9 months and is originally from Suncheon, which is a fantastic place. I've been there many times. He teaches martial arts such as kickboxing and Muay Thai, and you heard him describe the kind of kicking and punching and elbowing that goes on with that. Ooh, I don't know if I could do that. I would enjoy watching it from a safe distance. But yeah, he's dedicated. And I was fascinated to hear that he actually started that when he was about 9 years old, which is an interesting age to start that. Yeah, so Muay Thai, I believe he said he started at 9. And he said because his uncle ran a gym, you know? Sometimes it's good to have that influence in your family, right? And so he decided to start teaching free classes at Haeundae Beach and invite foreigners so they could have a good experience in Busan. And also, good for him too, he could promote himself. Because his goal for the future is to someday create his own franchise of gyms. So very cool, Max. Best of luck to you. And thanks, for, of course, for participating and sharing his story with us. I'm fascinated by martial arts. And I'm glad to hear he mentioned that like more females are participating. And yeah, because I want my daughter to... Muay Thai may be too much, but I want my daughter to learn something. Maybe Taekwondo? Taekwondo is good? Yeah, that's good, right? That's not too violent, right? But yeah, I think actually every kid, I wish I had done that more at a younger age. But yeah, really fun. And you know what? Maybe that free class, that's a great idea. Gets him attention, but it also might be enough to get people in the door and take that first step towards getting healthier or becoming more active or whatever goal they want to do. So very cool. I was happy to hear that story. But let's get back to today's topic, our topic for today, our playlist topic, in fact, because, you know, you can add some songs in this, right? So how many cups of coffee do you drink a day? That's what we're talking about. I would say, Puck PD, how many do you drink coffee? Not at all. Okay, so we're on the same side here. So we're kind of clueless as to what's normal. So you let us know what's normal for you. I'm going to say a lot of my friends seem to say like 3 cups a day, which sounds like a lot to me, right? That sounds like a lot. So let me know. Is it what's the norm for you? I've got a lot of comments there on the NoTube channel. I've been identified. Yes. Thank you for watching my performance. I appreciate that. But yes, you can also tell us about your favorite coffee. You can do that on the NoTube chat there. You can do it on Kakao. So a couple Kakao messages go by there as well. And also you can message us at shopgugong ogong or #9050. Tell us your favorite coffee, your favorite kind of coffee. Tell us what song you like to listen to while you enjoy your coffee. I mean, that's kind of something people like to do, right? You kind of like chill. Let's see if I can get the coffee cup, imaginary coffee cup in my hands. Like you kind of hold it with like two hands and you kind of like look off into the distance and deep thoughts, right? So there's got to be some background music that you enjoy for that, right? So yeah, let us know. And we also do have a special quiz for you today because, you know, today's a Monday and you got a new host with you today. So, 여러분, 제 이름 아시나요? 혹시나? I hope so. I think I said it once or twice. Should I say it again? Should it be nice or now? Make sure people have been paying attention. Yes, I am a teacher. Have you been paying attention? Well, if you know my name, during the show, send us my name. Not your name. My name. My name. Send us my name. You can use, again, that shopgugong ogong. That's 101, just to let you know. And also, you can send us messages for free on KakaoTalk or the NoTube chat. And we'll choose 2 lucky listeners, get you a coffee voucher if you're one of the lucky ones. So yeah, send us a message. Let me know what my name is, and I'll tell you if you're right. First up, we're going to take a quick song break. This is Body Wave by BB Girls.
1: Yeah, yeah, yeah. What you mean now? BB Girls.

0: Welcome back to For My Busan. It is now time for the Busan Field Note. We're here with Yunsu in the studio. Now, we're going to join Yunsu and explore all of Busan's hottest places, the events, the festivals. And Yunsu, I believe you're going to bring us the real straight stories from the source.
1: Yes.
0: That sound about right?
1: Uh-huh.
0: All right.

0: 햄 오 햄 좋아요.
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0: 부산 햄.
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1: Yes. KC ham.
0: KC ham.
1: Yes.
0: KC ham sounds kind of delicious actually. Like egg ham and cheese.
1: Yeah. I would have that. Yes.
0: Right?
1: Yes.
0: Well, I appreciate it. You can call me whatever you like. Okay. You can just call me Casey if you want to. Yeah. It's up to you.
1: Let's go.
0: In English, call me Casey, and then if we switch to Korean, then you got to say 형님.
1: Yes, Casey 형님.
0: Oh, 그렇죠. Yes. Oh, 좋아요. Yeah. Oh, 좋습니다.
1: 윤수 동생.
0: Right, 윤수 동생. 윤수 동생. 우리 오늘 뭐 할게요?
1: So, in this segment, it's Busan Field Notes. I go to, you know, a lot of different festivals or events, and I bring all the fun and energy right back to the studio.
0: I can feel it already.
1: Yes.
0: And you guys mentioned something about your hair. Did you change your hairstyle today?
1: Well, I didn't do my hair today.
0: You didn't?
1: It's just my hair. And a lot of people just ask me, you know, did you do your hair recently? And I didn't. It's just my hair. But I do have now bang style, right?
0: Yeah. You're rocking
1: it. People love it more.
0: Yeah, I'm enjoying it. Yeah. I like it.
1: Yeah. So with this, I look younger, right?
0: Yeah, very young. Yeah. I would guess like 22.
1: Yeah, I'm back in like 22 or something. 23.
0: How old are you?
1: Sorry. 34.
0: No way.
1: Yes.
0: 거짓말하는데요.
1: I'm not lying.
0: 34.
1: Yes.
0: Me too. I'm 34 as well.
1: Then you're not 형.
0: Yeah, we're...
1: we're 친구.
0: Yeah, 친구입니다.
1: Yes. Oh, Casey야. Oh.
0: 아이고.
1: Nah, my bad.
0: 아이고.
1: 형님.
0: Cool. All right. What are we going to talk about today? Where'd you go?
1: And so this time I went to the 48th UNESCO World Heritage Committee at BEXCO. And I'm not going to lie, it was the most crowded event I've ever been to.
0: You're not lying to me right now.
1: No. You're going to see it in the video later. They even cut off the entry at 3 p.m. And that just... proves how much people actually care about this event. And since I'm super into cultural heritage myself, it was such a meaningful and eye-opening experience for me too.
0: And this is your culture, right?
1: Yes.
0: So does that make it therefore like even more important and meaningful, right?
1: I think so, yes.
0: Yeah. Are you interested in other cultures as well, or is it like...
1: Yeah. Most of the time, you know, I go to... When I travel, you know, out of country, out of spots, and I go to always, you know, 박물관, museums and...
0: do you?
1: Yeah, yes. Exhibitions, yeah.
0: 같이 갑시다.
1: Of course. Awesome.
0: Where are we going? What country? Awesome. Where do you want to go?
1: Maybe Japan?
0: 좋습니다.
1: Yes.
0: 갑시다.
1: Yes.
0: Okay, I like it.
1: Yeah.
0: Awesome. So why does this particular event matter, however?
1: First of all, the World Heritage Committee is one of the biggest conferences UNESCO holds. What's super exciting is that it's happening in Korea for the very first time.
0: Oh, for real?
1: Yes. And Busan is the proud host city. And second of all, this puts Busan on the global map as a cultural hub, giving a massive boost to our, you know, local economy and tourism.
0: Sure.
1: And also, it shines a spotlight on Korea's rich heritage worldwide while giving local families an amazing front row educational experience.
0: Awesome. So that's a whole lot of things going on in one kind of event, you know?
1: Yes,
0: it makes it sound really important.
1: Yes, it is.
0: And that's awesome that the attendance was like way, I guess, more than they expected. They have to cut off, by 3 p.m. or something like that?
1: Yeah. So it was supposed to open until 6 p.m.
0: Right.
1: Yeah, but they cut off entry at 3 p.m.
0: They're like, no more.
1: Yeah. So when I, you know, as soon as just out of the event, and they said, you know, it's closing, so you should, you know.
0: Bye-bye.
1: Yeah, visit next time, yeah.
0: They were going to be pushing you out the door?
1: Yeah,
0: come back again.
1: It was really sad to see, to be honest, yes.
0: Really?
1: Yeah.
0: Oh.
1: Because they were waiting like for 30 minutes already, then they cut
0: off. Oh, bummer.
1: Yeah,
0: bummer. Can you imagine? And like, it was not fun. They're waiting outside, right?
1: Yes.
0: In
1: a hot summer.
0: Right.
1: Crazy.
0: So I guess the message is, like, if you're going to go, maybe go earlier than you planned.
1: Yes.
0: Right?
1: I recommend that.
0: Okay.
1: Yeah.
0: So what are we going to do next? We're going to listen to an interview?
1: Yes. So for the first interview, I got to chat with Lee Jun-hyuk-nim, a curator from the Busan City Cultural Heritage Department. So let's take a listen.
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0: 네, 감사합니다. 네.
2: Okay, well, all that right. was a lot of information there. You're going to have to translate for me. I was listening, but I was like, oh, that was fast.
3: So basically, he was running this awesome spot called the Host City Busan Pavilion as a part of the event.
2: Okay, I see.
3: And he said anyone curious about Busan's history can enjoy the event, especially families with kids.
2: Oh, that's me.
3: Yeah, and at the Host City Busan Pavilion, you can compare historical photos with what they look like and enjoy a lot of activities like photo zones and slow post box.
2: What is a slow post box?
3: So you put your 편지.
2: Yeah.
3: And then
2: like a letter? Like a handwritten letter?
3: Letter. And then I think it goes in about like a year later.
2: Oh, like intentionally slower than normal.
3: Yeah, I think so. Yeah, that's how they do it.
2: 신기합니다.
3: Yeah, 신기합니다. Very interesting.
2: Oh, cool. Man, there's if you're looking on NoTube, you can see a lot of the footage. Do you like the mosaic? You do that? You got to mosaic people out?
3: I did that. Yeah, I believe.
2: That's hard work, man. That's a lot of work. I mean, that's something you have to be aware of, like when you take footage in public, right?
3: And see you how many people are there. So I had to blur all them out.
2: Right, because you can't get everybody's permission.
3: And I had to like, up the camera like this.
2: Oh, so, right. You had to kind of raise it up high?
3: Yeah, people don't get in the scenes.
2: No, 못할게요. You're so considerate. You're very considerate.
3: 감사합니다. Yeah.
2: Do we have another interview as well?
3: Yes. So for the next interview, I caught up with Choi Eun-jung-nim, a local in her mid-30s from Busan. So let's take a listen.
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2: Check it out. Oh, I'm looking at it right now. Busan is the best city to live in. Who wrote that?
3: Yes, I did.
2: You wrote that.
3: Yeah, I did it.
2: Cool. You wrote it in a combination of Korean and English. I like that.
3: Yeah.
2: You wrote Busan in Korean.
3: Yes.
2: And then the rest in English.
3: Yes. And look, I'm literally a chairman just then.
2: That's because you're sitting in a chair?
3: Yes.
2: So that was like a seat that maybe you're not supposed to be sitting in.
3: Anyone can sit there.
2: Oh, okay. Yeah, it wasn't illegal. You were like, the board meeting will now convene.
3: Yeah, and Gobukson too. I took that.
2: How do you say Gobukson in English, you think? Just turtle ship?
3: It's just a 고유명사, I would say. So it's just Gobukson. There's no English translation, I think.
2: Okay, but it's that historical, like back in the Isun Shin days, right?
3: Yes, yes.
2: Right? Like that boat that was built like a turtle shape.
3: Yes.
2: Right. So cool. This looks like there was like just a ton of people there, a ton of different things to see.
3: Mm-hmm. Yeah, like too many people.
2: Yeah, does it get a little bit, I mean, I know you're like kind of working while you're there, so you're probably focused, but do you get to a point where you're like, oh, I got to get outside, this is too many people?
3: To be honest, I was thinking that too, but everyone in there was thinking that too.
2: Yeah,
3: it was really busy and crowded. So like you had to wait like 30 minutes when you want to get in, you know, other booth.
2: Right. Like, 30 minutes per like per section. Like, so if you want to go to, you're like, you're guaranteed you're going to have to wait.
3: Yes.
2: Ooh, that's tough, man.
3: So I did like something, you know, that wasn't, that I didn't have to wait in line.
2: Okay.
3: Yeah. So like taking pictures and, you know, writing things.
2: So you entertain yourself, in other words.
3: Yes.
2: Right. Did you want to tell us anything about that last interview? That was a person who actually went to the event, right?
3: Yes. Yes.
2: So why did she go?
3: So she went to the event because basically she could see all of Korea cultural heritage under one roof, you know?
2: Okay.
3: And she's usually into these, you know, 문화유산들, because she thinks what is most Korean is the most beautiful.
2: Oh, that's good, some quote. Pride right there.
3: Yes.
2: That's some pride.
3: And she's a huge fan of Gyeongju tombs for that unique, peaceful vibe.
2: What do you call those tombs? I forgot.
3: Gobun.
2: Ah, thank
3: gobun.
2: You.
3: Or Budam.
2: Gobun?
3: Yeah, Gobun.
2: Gobun.
3: Yeah, Gobun is the right term.
2: Okay, gotcha. Yeah. I'm going to remember that for hopefully at least 1 hour.
3: Please.
2: Do we have another interview?
3: Yes. For the last interview, I spoke with

0: Yunjichan-nim, who is a local resident from Dongnae-gu and a father of three daughters. Let's take a listen.
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3: Alright, I'm so curious what he had to say. This gentleman has three daughters.
0: Yes.
3: How does he manage his day first? But tell me what he said first.
0: Yeah. So he didn't know much about UNESCO before, but this event was a total eye-opener for him. And he got to learn about various organizations, including UNESCO, and was especially impressed by the intangible cultural heritage stuff, 무형문화재. And as a Busan local, he was super proud of Busan hosting the 48th UNESCO World Heritage Committee and hoping Busan hosts more big events like this so families can bring their kids and create great memories.
3: So yeah, you know, I was just thinking, we were talking a moment ago, like,
0: yes.
3: And I have two kids as well.
0: Yes.
3: So he was with his three daughters.
0: Yes.
3: Were they kind of a variety of ages? Were like really little in the middle or like
0: I think
3: kind
0: two,
3: of all close together?
0: Two were twin.
3: Twins?
0: Or, yeah.
3: And oh then dear, one he had a surprise.
0: Younger. Yeah.
3: Oh dear.
0: And I met Boogie.
3: Oh, Boogie, yeah.
0: Yes.
3: So I can go there and meet Boogie as well.
0: Yes.
3: My kids would love that.
0: Yes, your kids would love it, but I'm not sure if he is there again.
3: Right, okay. Right, that might have been his one day.
0: Yes.
3: So any advice if you're going to go check this out? Like, it sounds like go early.
0: Mm-hmm. Go early.
3: Expect a large crowd.
0: Yes. Yeah. Expect a large crowd.
3: Expect
0: and
3: to
0: bring,
3: wait a bit.
0: Bring some food.
3: Yeah, okay.
0: There's no food in there.
3: Oh,
0: maybe
3: okay.
0: You have something to eat.
3: Gotcha.
0: Yeah.
3: That's a good note.
0: Yes.
3: Well, Yunso, we're about out of time already. Man, that flew by. That was
0: wow.
3: A lot of fun.
0: Yeah, it was.
3: So thank you so much. This was Busan Field Note with Yunso, and I definitely want to check this out. So I appreciate you talking about this today. I want to go check out this UNESCO World Heritage Committee happening here in Busan. Sounds awesome.
0: Yep.
3: So I tell you what, thank you so much for joining us, and we're going to wrap it up for our first hour. Can you believe that already? Is it that time already? It's been flying. So just a reminder, we're talking about coffee today. Think about it. Send us a message during our little short break here before the second hour. We will see you in the second half at 5 o'clock. Before that, we're going to take a quick song listen. We're going to listen to I Feel Good About This by the Mowglis.

Busan. I'm your host for today, Casey McKeever. And I just want to mention really quick, before our the end of the first hour, Yunsu really wanted to say something important about the event he went to. So I wanted to share those words with you because I kind of kicked him out of here pretty quick, didn't I? We kind of ran out of time. I was like, that was the fastest hour of my year, I think. Actually, this year, that was the fastest hour I've experienced. So Yunsu wanted to let you know this. This event that we were talking about with the UNESCO, the World Heritage Committee, and this conference is happening in Busan for the first time, also Korea for the first time, if I understood correctly, right? So this event was a great chance to rediscover Korea's amazing heritage, and Yunsu actually just learned yesterday that Seosan, Yeosu, Gohung, and Muan, Kaetbol, got officially approved for Phase 2 expansion. So that is really incredible news, and the event locally here in Busan only runs until this Wednesday, July 29th. And remember, he mentioned that, you know, they close at 6 p.m. on normal days of operation, but, you know, there were so many people there the other day, they closed it a little bit early. So I recommend as well, perhaps go a little bit earlier than you planned, and if you haven't been yet, it sounds like something you really don't want to miss. So Yunsu, I really appreciate that. That was a lot of fun, right? So yeah, that was a great... great Monday for me so far. I hope you're enjoying the show as well. We've been talking about coffee quite a bit today. So I've got tons of... I should get to some of these, right? We've been talking about coffee. I want to know what your kind of favorite coffee is, how many cups you drink a day, what songs you want to listen to while you're enjoying your coffee. You know, if it's like, I guess the stereotype is like acoustic guitar, right? Like the gentle, like, ding, ding, ding, ding. You know, like... maybe the sound of rain. I don't know. That's what I pictured in my mind. What do you like to listen to when you drink coffee, though? Maybe you're very different than that. Everybody's different, right? And we also do have a special quiz for today. My name is being mentioned quite a bit in that NawTube chat. If you know my name, send us my name. It's Shapkugong Ogong as a text message, or you can reach us on KakaoTalk, which I'm going to mention some messages right now, from Sangyun Kim. Says, look how cool our special DJ is. Is that me? I'm the special DJ? Oh, that's cool. I appreciate that. Thank you, Sangyun Kim Nim. That's why. Oh, dear. I didn't notice as I was reading that. If you look at our NawTube channel there, this came from Sangyun Kim Nim, a picture of me. I do look kind of cooler than normal. Am I wearing the same t-shirt there? I don't think so. That would be embarrassing, right? Yeah. So I do own more than one t-shirt, I promise. They both happen to be black. So thank you for that picture very much, Sangyun Kim Nim. Also, Ice Tea Nim says, 안녕하세요. 경기에서 아이스티입니다. 정답은? Oh, should I say? Can I say? PD? Should I say? Yeah. Park PD says, okay. Casey입니다. So yes, my name is Casey. I've so... 윤정 님 also chiming in with my name. 케이시입니다. 맞습니다. So thanks for sending us your messages there. I've got a bunch on the NawTube. I don't even know where to begin here. You know what? Here, let me go to these. 이현철 님 says, I mentioned your message earlier. You drank a lot of coffee when you were a teenager. 40 cups of coffee in a month as a teenager? That can't be good for you, right? So, Ihyun Chul Nim added to that, says, these days I didn't quit coffee, but I reduced it for my health. I used to drink, what is that? Japanki coffee? Japanki coffee? 그거 뭐시에요? Is that kind of... from a vending machine. Is Japanki a vending machine? I just learned something new today. I've learned a word that I've lived here how long? I never knew a vending machine was Japanki. 감사합니다. Also, 커피 전문점, coffee when I was a teenager, but nowadays I drink one iced Americano just once, and in church I drink 유자차. 유자차 맛있습니다. Well, I'll tell you what, keep your messages coming because, I'm fascinated to see what you guys are up to. We're going to take a quick song break. We're going to listen to the song Bumpa by BB.

0: Welcome back to For My Busan. It is time now for Monday Groove, because it is Monday, and our featured guest on Monday is, should I call you TJ? Do you like TJ?
1: Yeah, or
0: do you
1: TJ.
0: Like,
1: TJ's
0: good?
1: Yeah, TJ's good.
0: Or yeah. Taejun.
1: Taejun.
0: Taejun.
1: Taejun is good.
0: Taejun, yeah. 또 낫죠?
1: 뭐, Taejun, 뭐, TJ 다 좋아요.
0: 둘 yeah. 다? Maybe sometimes I'll call you TJ, sometimes I'll call you Taejun. I like Taejun, I think.
1: Taejun, yeah. Taejun,
0: yeah. Good. Taejun, yeah. 좋아요. Yeah. So this is basically, the idea is, we're going to turn Busan-based artist Joe Taejun into a global superstar.
1: Yeah.
0: 좋습니다.
1: Yeah, 좋습니다.
0: Oh, I mean, yeah, let's be global superstars together. 같이 합시다.
1: 야, 같이 합시다.
0: Yeah. 세계로 갑시다.
1: We are the world.
0: Yeah. Yeah. We are the children. 그 다음 가사 모르겠는데요.
1: Oh.
0: We are the world, we are the children. 다음에 뭐 했어요? I don't know.
1: Yeah.
0: But all right. So speaking of lyrics, we just had some English lyrics. So as we're talking today, as we're listening to some music today, we're also going to see if we can come up with some essential English expressions. You know, maybe that if you're a aspiring global artist that you might want to use or might need to know. And of course, the big part of this that I'm looking forward to is the live performance, because Taejun is going to play some songs. And I hear, what is that? Ukulele?
1: Yeah.
0: Ukulele?
1: Ukulele.
0: Ukulele. 한국말 다시 어떻게 해요?
1: Ukulele.
0: Ukulele.
1: Yeah, yeah.
0: 아, 잘. Le. Ukulele. Ukulele.
1: Yeah.
0: Cool. Yeah.
1: English.
0: Ukulele.
1: Ukulele.
0: Ukulele.
1: Ukulele.
0: Oh, 특히 나는 미국 발음 있어요. Ukulele. Oh.
1: Hey,
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0: 네, 코 소리. Yeah. 미국 사람도 그렇게 해요. I love the sound of that. That sounds beautiful. Oh, 이뻐요. Cool. How long have you had that

0: joining in on the clap. Our audience loved that. The audience went wild. Good listeners out here. So I got to ask a question.
1: Yeah.
0: Did you make a mistake when you played that song? 실수 하나도 했어요? 아니면 하나도 없었어요?
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2: 그렇지만.
0: 네. I didn't. I had no idea. I was 네. like, wow. So 그때 실수했을 때.

Can you hear it? Feel the sound of Busan. Your city, your story, your vibe. Tune in to For My Busan.

Welcome back to For My Busan. We just heard fantastic performances from Jo Tae-jun before, right? That was really cool. I was really happy to do that. And yes, I saw your comment. We will have a show together someday soon. But I want to get to some other messages we've got here. Some for our playlist part one. Busan playlist part one. Let's get to some messages. How do you say? Gong-i-pal-sam. Why is it so hard for me? Numbers. Numbers hurt my brain for a second. Gong-i-pal-sam-nim. 0283-nim says, I like a latte the most. Especially, I enjoy a latte with soy milk instead of milk. Oh, I wonder what that's like. I usually drink three cups of coffee a day. I knew there are people out there that do that. And the song I like with this is, Have You Ever Had Coffee with an Angel? 당신은 천사와 커피를 마셔본 적이 있습니까? That's a long title. That's by Kim Sung-ho. I wonder, that song's got to be dramatic. Must be a very dramatic song, right? I can picture it. Ella Nim says, My favorite coffee is an iced Americano. That's a very common choice. I drink just one cup of coffee a day. Oh, 정말요? 그렇게 할 수 있어요? Cool. Because I am so sensitive to caffeine. Me too. Too much caffeine, not good. Ella Nim's Ella Nim's song that she likes is Memories by Maroon 5. Gong Gong E Sam Nim. 0023-NIM says, My favorite coffee is cappuccino. Oh, a vote for each one. I love tasting the creamy foam first and then enjoying the strong coffee underneath. That's when I can really taste the true flavor of the coffee. I usually drink at least, here we go again, 3 cups of coffee a day. Ooh, 좀 많은데요. The song for Gong Gong E Sam Nim is I Love Coffee, I Love Tea by The Ink Spots. Ooh, that sounds like a peppy number. I can picture that one. Jinmi Nim says, I love Korean mixed coffee. Mixed coffee. It's sweet at first, but the slight bitterness that comes afterward makes the flavor more enjoyable until the very last sip. And Jinmi Nim's song is Why Freestyle? Huh. Why by Freestyle? Pretty style. I bet that's kind of like an upbeat kind of number, is my guess. Yeah? Why by Freestyle? It sounds like a dance number almost. Let's see. Gong Pal O Sam Nim. Says, I usually drink at least 2 cups of coffee a day. Okay, we got somebody in the middle there. My favorite is a hot Americano. Having a cup of coffee in the morning always puts me in a good mood and helps me start my day on a positive note. That's a good idea. The song for Gong Pa Ho Sam Nim is Feeling Good by Michael Bublé. There you go. I can picture what that sounds like. I can picture that kind of singing. And Gong Yi Pal Il Nim says, I don't drink coffee, but I really like the aroma of coffee. My favorite drink is bubble tea. Well, there's a vote for bubble tea on the list. And I agree with you that the smell of coffee is really enjoyable. I like it too. Gong Yi Pal Il Nim says, the song is With Coffee by Brown Eyes. Well, there's many choices to choose from, but I tell you what, our song request today is going to be for Ella Nim. We're going to listen to Memories by Maroon 5.

All right, now it is time for our Busan playlist part two. We've been talking about what's your favorite coffee. So I got some more messages I need to share because we got to get to figure out what this next song is going to be, right? So Ihyeonchul Nim says, today, I didn't drink coffee, but when I was a teenager, I mean like when I was a middle school student and high school student, I used to drink 40 cups of coffee for a month, right? That message blew my mind. These days, I didn't quit coffee, but I reduced it for my health. I used to drink Junpagi coffee, which now I know, thank you, PD Nim, is a vending machine coffee, and Coffee Junmunjum coffee when I was a teenager, but nowadays, I drink one iced Americano just once, and in church, I drink Yujata. That's a big life change, it sounds like to me. Iced Tea Nim says, I usually grab one or two cups of coffee a day. I try to avoid grabbing coffee after 4 p.m. because I have trouble sleeping. So that means no more coffee for you now, Iced Tea Nim. That time has passed. It's almost 6 o'clock already. I request Manic Monday sung by the Bangles. Oh, that's a good song. I like that one. To get over Monday blues. I'm influenced by caffeine. My favorite is cappuccino. Cappuccino, yeah. I have fond memories of that as well. Olivia Nim says, my favorite coffee is dirty coffee. Excuse me? Dirty coffee, a hot shot espresso with iced milk. Dirty coffee? 그런 거 있어요? 신기해요. Okay, 그렇게 좀 봤어. 좀 들었어요. Cool, dirty coffee, sounds good. Sapsalge Nim says, I can drink a cup of coffee a day. If I have more than one cup of coffee, I can sleep. But I shake like an old flip phone brand. Like an hour before I go to sleep. Ah, it's like I fight for sleep with caffeine. I am the same way. It's weird, but I really do. I like espresso with 2 sugar cubes in the morning. It's like kickstarting my engine for the day. Speaking of which, I request, here we go, Kickstart My Heart by Motley Crue. Oh, that's a contender. I know that song well. Choi Yunjung Nim says, Caramel Macchiato 좋아해요. 신청곡? Oh. 10cm Americano 부탁드려요. Okay, so that's a caramel macchiato. It sounds like really sweet, right? Yeah, that sounds delicious. Good song request too. And finally,

0: Oh, we got a couple more. Let's see. 착한 맞던지 네스통계님. Wow, that's a long one. It says, 저는 개인적으로 라떼에 바닐라 시럽을 추가해서 먹는 거 좋아해요. 신청곡 샵. 내 입술 따뜻한 커피처럼입니다.
1: We played that earlier, right? That was the first song we played today. So, okay, we played your request in a way. And let's see, we got Choi Hee-suk Nim. Oh, I know Choi Hee-suk Nim.
0: Says, I'm not a coffee person, but whenever I have a chance to have it, I go for cappuccino. I love the foam and cinnamon scent. Yeah, cinnamon. That is a good smell. Classical music, I knew it. Classical music and coffee go hand in hand. I couldn't agree more. That's, I think, usually what I picture in my mind when I think about drinking a cup of coffee. But I tell you what, we've got to get to the winners for today, right? Shall we announce the winners? All right, so our winner for the Busan Playlist Part 2 is going to be Olivia Nim. So we are going to say congratulations to you. Oh, there was the drum roll. And our winner of the name quiz, the Casey quiz, we got two winners today, Shinbi Nim and Ice Tea Nim. There it is. I hit my cue. Yeah. And you know what? Thank you so much for all your answers. I've enjoyed. I'm so sorry on the no tube. I didn't even get to half of them there. Thank you so much for all your messages today. I've really enjoyed looking at them. But I tell you what, we've got a song request to get to. Our Busan Playlist Part 2 song is going to be With Coffee by Brown Eyes.

Welcome back to For My Busan. It is time for Dr. McKeever. I feel like, I feel like I should put a little New York on Dr. McKeever. Dr. McKeever feels like he's from Long Island. Grew up in Suffolk County, and he's got a lot to teach you. And that's what Dr. McKeever's all about today. This segment is very special. During this segment, I randomly flip through an amazing dictionary. Do I have a dictionary? I'll go through the phone dictionary. How's that? Can I do a phone dictionary? I'm cheating here. Dr. McKeever's breaking the rules a little bit. I'm going to randomly pick a word through this amazing dictionary I've got here on my phone. I'm going to pick one word. I'm going to tell you everything I know related to this word. Just what I know, because it's a lot, because I'm a doctor. If you happen to know anything about this particular word, I want you to send me a message right away. You can talk to me on Kakao. You can talk on, the non-tube day.

Hey, you can send me a message on Shop Gugong Ogong. Whatever you want to do. I won't miss it. I'll be sure to get your message. All right, here we go. Ready? Let me see what kind of dictionary I'm going to go. Oh, all right. I'm going to pick this one. All right, here we go. Ready? Oh, this dictionary is so hard to use. Okay, here's the word I came up with. For real? Okay. All right, today's word is 잘봤습니다. 잘봤습니다. 발음 어때요? 괜찮습니까? Okay. I can't see anything with these glasses on, but I'm going to do my best. All right, so 잘봤습니다. When do I heard this? This is a word that Dr. McKeever has learned from personal experience. This picture you might be seeing on the NorTube channel here on the stream. I took this picture on Saturday night. I was hanging out in the Gyeongsang Bugyeong area. And this is from a local band called Tetrapod. This is the bass player here, Gyeongtae. He's having a really good time. As soon as they finished their set, I went up to the stage and I said, oh, 공연 잡았습니다. 잡았습니다. And this is something I've learned from Korean culture. This is not something I learned from a book or a phone. This is something I've learned from my friends who are musicians. And PD, you can tell me if this is right. If you say 잡았습니다 after a show, you see a concert, you see a show, you say 잡았습니다, it means like, I enjoyed that. It's a very polite way to say, yeah, I enjoyed this performance. I think he did a fantastic job. 근데 이거 번역하는 거 조금 힘들어요. 사실 계속 생각해서 우리 미국에 그렇게 안 해요. So I thought this word would be something kind of special because this is something I've definitely learned in Busan culture. And in English, I guess it's kind of like good show. Like musicians say it like this to each other. We kind of look at each other like, yeah, good show, man. Yeah, good show. Good job. Yeah, that was good. It doesn't have the same feeling at all. Really different feeling. All right, I'm going to take those off for a second. And what I want to know, is this something you have to say? Or is this something that musicians say to each other? If you go to, you can tell me your answer too. Is this something that you learn to say if you're in the audience? Or is it weird if the audience member says that to a band? Is it kind of like a musician-to-musician thing? Ah, the audience says this as well. So, yeah, you know what? I had a performance also Saturday at the same show, and I did not do so well. I was feeling my age. I was playing the drums, and I didn't feel that great about my performance. But after, when I was done, some friends of mine were like, oh, Casey, 공연 잡았습니다. 진짜 잘했어요. And I felt so much better. Like, I know, my feeling was that maybe they're being nice to me, but just hearing that language, I was like, oh, 감사합니다. So thank you. So if you go to a show here in Busan and you see a performance and you want to let them know that you really enjoyed it, 공연 잡았습니다. 잡았습니다. Cool. And that's it for Dr. McKeever for today. I'll be back for some more Dr. McKeever tomorrow for sure. And I do need to wrap up today's show. I did get some messages from the listeners. They want me to introduce myself real quick. My name's Casey. It's been a pleasure being with you. I'm from the United States originally, but I'm a Busan longtime liver. So yes, I'll be happy to be with you tomorrow. We're going to listen to our last song for today. Thank you so much for staying tuned with us at For My Busan. Our last song for today is Supersonic from Is Nine. Have a great day.

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2: 부산 경찰청은 청각장애인 명의의 대포 계좌를 이용한 불법 도박 관련자 172명을 검거하고 6명을 구속했습니다. 경찰은 50억 원대 도박 사이트를 수사하는 과정에서 청각장애 통역사가 신뢰를 악용해 청각장애인 87명의 계좌를 모집한 정황을 확인했다고 밝혔습니다. 해당 계좌들은 3,200억 원대 도박에 이용됐으며 경찰은 취약계층을 노린 범죄를 계속 추적할 방침입니다.
3: Police have arrested 172 people and detained six in connection with an illegal gambling operation that used bank accounts registered under the names of people with hearing disabilities. The Busan Metropolitan Police Agency said the suspects were uncovered during an investigation into a 5 billion won illegal gambling website. Investigators found that a sign language interpreter abused the trust of people with hearing disabilities to obtain bank accounts from 87 people with hearing disabilities. Those accounts were later used to process illegal gambling transactions worth about 320 billion won. Police say they will continue tracking crimes that target vulnerable members of society.

0: you need protection. Mm-hmm. Also, an Okefenokee National Wildlife Refuge in the U.S., in the state of Georgia, and the Tunisian coastal city of Sidi Bou Said, known for the blue and white architecture.
1: Oh.
0: So some beautiful spots that are going to be on many people's bucket list.

0: 기재되었다고 합니다. 네. So 기재 is inscribed onto the UNESCO list. And then the latest, well, the second to the latest now, last year in Ulsan, pretty near us, these petroglyphs. 네, petroglyphs는요, 돌에 그림이 새겨진 암각화라고 하는데요. In Banggu-cheon in Ulsan, they were added too. And then hopefully, fingers crossed, cross your fingers.
1: Yeah.
0: No, cross your fingers. And then
1: toes
0: we have
1: are crossed
0: the
1: as well.
0: Provisional capital, 네, 부산의 임시 수도죠. And the capital area fortresses, hoping to get onto that list.
1: I was hoping that, you know, updates on the provisional capital, you know, coming up
0: right.
1: this meeting.
0: We were hoping to,
1: yeah.
0: but maybe later.
1: Maybe
0: it
1: later.
0: It takes years,
1: 맞아요,
0: right?
1: 맞아요. Now, I'm also curious, so if, you know, the list getting updated each time, what does it mean to have a site or have a place get on the UNESCO World Heritage List?
0: I mean, you get global recognition. That's to say, fancy way of saying bragging rights, perhaps, because they are cultural, natural, or mixed treasures. The UNESCO 세계유산은 문화유산, 자연유산, 또 복합유산이 세 가지로 나뉘어져 있다고 합니다.
1: 네.
0: And then you get legal protection. Because the country, the host country, has to set up strict preservation to safeguard the area.
1: Mm-hmm.
0: Also, some money, emergency assistance, expert advice, and conservation management. And of course, last but definitely not least, a tourism boost.
1: Mm.
0: 네, 또 이렇게 전 세계에서 이제 서산, 여수, 고흥, 무안에 와서 워터팩도 좀 하시고.
1: And
0: then you can catch some 조개, catch some clams if, you know, they're not endangered, you know, under strict supervision.
1: 네.
0: And yeah. Wear goggles and boots.
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1: 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I don't think I've ever tried.
0: Interesting.
1: The clam?
0: The clams.
1: The clams, mm-hmm. right from there. 아, 근데 질문이 들어왔는데요. Is UNESCO an acronym?
0: Ding-dong-dang, that is right. So 네. UNESCO stands for the United Nations Educational, Scientific, and Cultural Organization.
1: Yeah.
0: Yes.
1: 그쵸, 몰랐어요. 네, 진짜. 네, you're welcome입니다.
0: 네.
1: Real quick, any terms we can learn from this story?
0: Absolutely. 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
0: 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You don't want really mud on you.
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0: I knew it.
1: It's not true. 나 아니었어.
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0: 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And then, finally, a stick in the mud. God, Minzu, you're such a stick in the mud. No jam.
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1: 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What are you saying?
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1: 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All right, well, thank you. That was story number one. Let's move on to story number two.
0: Well, people usually try to get out of paying taxes, but in the UK, a group of 120 millionaires have asked the new prime minister to impose higher taxes on themselves and other ultra-wealthy. This is a group called Proud to Pay. In their letter told Prime Minister Andy Burnham, saying that higher taxes could be used to reduce inequality, support public infrastructure, and pay back small businesses. 네, 노블리스 오블리주의 정말 끝판왕. 영국의 부자들이 앤디 버넘 총리에게 공개 서한에서 부유세를

0: Good morning and welcome to Busan Worldwide. 85% of the city was destroyed by bombing, but Warsaw's historic district in Poland was rebuilt brick by brick, crack by crack, exactly as it once stood. Rabat in Morocco held on to its role as a center of government and administration through years of turbulent change. And then there's Busan, a city that carried the weight of being South Korea's wartime capital for 1,023 days, sheltering countless refugees in the middle of war. Now, three cities, three very different histories, but there's a reason all of them are recognized as World Heritage Sites. And it's not just about old buildings. It's because these places still carry the stories of people who refused to give up even in the face of despair. People who turned their pain into hope for the future.
1: 네, 그곳은 상처를 희망으로 바꾸며 미래를 향해 나아간 사람들의 이야기가 그대로 남아있기 때문인데요.
0: In a world that changes so fast and forgets even faster, maybe this morning is a good moment to pause and really feel the weight of time carried by the places around us. Well, this is Busan Worldwide, and I'm your host, Stephanie Yoon.

0: Busan, where the light of the world comes together. Stories from Busan connect to the world. The closest place to hear the voices of the region. Right now, at the center of the stories you want to know. Busan to the world. Busan Worldwide with Stephanie Yoon.
1: That's right. You're listening live on this Monday morning. Happy Monday. It is July 27th and you're tuned in to BEFM Busan Yeongo Bangsong, 90.5 FM in Busan and 103.3 FM in Gijang, Jeonggwan and Noksan areas. Hope you had a wonderful weekend. We have some messages coming in. We have Benny님 saying hello, happy Monday, Stephanie and all. We also have 정부수님 saying 반갑습니다. 사랑대원님 saying hello, Stephanie and everyone. Happy Monday. We also have Jerry님 messaging in Happy Monday. 저 주말에 월드와이드 보면서 영어 공부했어요 라고 보내주셨는데요. Thank you so much for tuning in even over the weekend. I'm sure you looked back at maybe BFM app or the website, or you can check it out on YouTube. So thank you so much for doing that, Jerry님. Well, now, the city of Busan has decided to extend its 50% rent reduction on public property through the end of the year to help small business owners and small companies struggling with the economic slowdown. 네, 부산시가 경기 침체로 어려움을 겪는 소상공인과 중소기업을 위해서 공유재산 임대료 50% 감면을 올해 말까지 연장하기로 했습니다. Now the applications will be accepted through November 30th with details provided by each relevant department and applicants who submit their application along with the small business or SME certificate can expect their refund or reduction process by December. Now, policies that support people's livelihoods and culture that draws the world's attention both, in the end, help shape a city's future. And right now, Busan is drawing plenty of that attention, hosting the 48th UNESCO World Heritage Committee session, the Korea Pavilion, the host country's official exhibition hall, has already welcomed more than 70,000 visitors in just 6 days. It's free exhibitions and media art and live demonstrations by traditional craftsmen have been just so popular that visitors have waited in line for more than 4 hours just to get in. So today on the interview, we'll be joined by the chairman of the Korea Modern Architecture Preservation Society. We're going to take a closer look at the wartime capital heritage sites still standing across Busan, this history and people behind each of these spaces, and why the world is paying such close attention to this heritage. So stay tuned for that. Before that, let's talk about today's listener question. What historical or cultural site in Busan means the most to you? Busan is full of historic places that many of us don't even realize are right around us. It could be somewhere you've actually visited, like the Provisional Capital Memorial Hall or Yeongdo Bridge or the Amidong Tombstone Village as well, or somewhere you've always wanted to go. So send us a message with your answer and the reason why, and we'll share it on air. 네, 오늘의 문자 주제 알려드릴게요. 여러분이 부산에서 가장 의미 있게 기억하고 있는 역사 문화 공간은 어디인가요? 부산엔 우리가 미처 알지 못했던 역사적인 장소들이 참 많이 남아있죠. 직접 다녀온 것도 좋고요. 아니면 꼭 한번 가보고 싶은 장소도 좋습니다. So send those messages to #9050 for 101, or you can reach us for free through KakaoTalk or YouTube live chat. We have some messages coming in from 정보수님 as well as Kali님 saying hello. Hello to you as well. Hope you had a wonderful weekend. Now, before we move on, I do have a PSA message for our listeners. As of 11 a.m. on July 27th, 2026, an extreme heat warning has been issued for Changwon and Jinju in Gyeongnam. Drink plenty of water, avoid outdoor activities and going out, stay in a cool place and rest, check on family safety. And this was a message from the Ministry of the Interior and Safety. Yes, so it is hot outside here in Busan as well, so stay cool and stay hydrated. 이 프로그램은 방송미디어통신위원회의 방송통신발전기금을 지원받아 제작하였습니다. With that, let's jump into today's The Interview.

And that was Moby with Extreme Ways. Welcome back to Busan Worldwide. Hope you're having a wonderful Monday morning so far. We have just came back from the interview, right? And we have Lee Jung-nim messaging in saying, Busan Worldwide를 통해서 정말 많은 훌륭하신 분들이 각자의 자리에서 최선을 다해 일하시고 계시다는 것을 구체적으로 알게 되니까 참 감사하네요 라고 보내주셨어요. So yes, Lee Jung-nim saying through Busan Worldwide, she is able to see and hear specifically how so many people in Busan are working in their own fields and areas with all their hearts, and it is great to see. And for me, it is my favorite part of Busan Worldwide, the interview where I can see all these people working really hard wherever they are and hearing about their expertise and what they have done, and it really inspires me to work hard wherever I am as well. So I hope it inspires you as well. Thank you so much for messaging in. Kevin-nim saying, I feel like I listened to a history lecture. Thank you so much. I absolutely agree. Interesting history lecture, I would say. And we also have some messages coming in about today's text topic question. So what historical or cultural site in Busan means the most to you? 네, 오늘의 문자 주제는요. 여러분이 부산에서 가장 의미 있게 기억하고 있는 역사 문화 공간은 어디인가요? 였는데요. Actually, lots of messages coming in about this. So let me scroll back up a bit. We have Danny Lee-nim saying UN Memorial Cemetery. It reminds me of the war, of course, that without the help, I might have been living in a different country, right? So I am so thankful for the soldiers from all over the world. And he messaged again saying, thank you again. Oh, I want to second that. Thank you so much for that. And Kevin-nim saying, I can't agree more with Danny Lee. Of course, of course. And Honey-mom-nim just saying hello. Hello to you as well. And just one more I would love to read. We have Lee Jung-nim saying, 영도대교가 피난민들의 만남의 장소였다는 걸 생각해보면 얼마나 그 당시 아픔의 현장이었을까 생각하게 됩니다. 전쟁은 정말 우리 삶의 가장 비극을 만드는 현장이 아닌가 생각하는데요. 다시는 이 땅 위에 이러한 비극은 없길 바랍니다. And that is my hope as well, that it would never again happen, not just here in Korea, but all around the world. And with that, let's jump into today's Busan update. And now it's time for Busan update. The Busan Women's Culture Center is holding a special lecture called The Lifetime Salary Project on August 12th at 2 p.m. in the third floor small theater of the center to help citizens prepare for a stable retirement. 네, 부산시 여성문화회관이 시민들의 안정적인 노후 준비를 돕기 위해서 8월 12일 오후 2시 여성문화회관 3층 소극장에서 평생 월급 프로젝트 특강을 개최합니다. Now, an instructor from the National Pension Service will walk participants through the basic pension, national pension, and reverse mortgage systems in plain, practical terms covering eligibility and how to make the most of each. The lecture is free and open to all people with no age restrictions, from young professionals just starting out to middle-aged and older citizens as well. For more information, you can contact the center's education and welfare team. And that's it for today's Busan update.

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1: Hi, my name is Margaret Chow, and I'm an adoptee from Busan. As I got older, I felt the urge to find my birth family, and that's what brought me to Korea. I moved to Busan last September to begin my journey in earnest to find my birth family. Along the way, I've met an array of people here. My first outing in Busan was to a cat's birthday party. Despite it being an odd way of meeting people, I met a lot of Busan expats that night. They are from all around the world, and I would say they have something in common. They love this city and now call Busan their home. Busan likely won't be my final stop. However, it will always be a lasting part of who I am because, just like many of my friends, Busan has become a new home to me. Global City Busan, we're in it together. This campaign was brought to you by BEFM, Busan Yeonga Bongsang.
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BFM would like to share important safety tips to help you stay safe and prevent heat-related incidents. As high temperatures continue across the country, the risk of heat-related illnesses and accidents remains high. To protect yourself and others during this extreme heat, please follow these health and safety guidelines. First, check weather updates regularly and avoid outdoor activities between 12 p.m. and 5 p.m. when the temperature is typically at its highest. If outdoor activity is unavoidable, especially in places such as fields, roads, or construction sites where ground heat can significantly increase body temperature, be sure to wear lightweight, breathable clothing, stay hydrated by drinking water frequently, and take regular breaks in shaded areas. When going outside, remember to dress lightly, wear a wide-brimmed hat, and carry a water bottle. These simple steps are key to preventing heat-related illnesses such as heat exhaustion or heat stroke. Second, extreme heat is especially dangerous for seniors, young children, and people with chronic health conditions. If you live apart from your parents or older family members, make sure to check in on them regularly. And if there is a senior living alone in your neighborhood, even a brief visit or a phone call can make a significant difference. A small act of kindness can go a long way in keeping someone safe. Third, if you or someone you know does not have proper air conditioning or is suffering from heat-related fatigue, please visit a local cooling shelter. Local community centers, libraries, and welfare centers offer cool and safe environments for those in need. Fourth, for those working outdoors, remember these three key words: water, shade, and rest. These are not mere suggestions, they're essential rules to protect your health in extreme heat. Employers and workers are encouraged to follow the heat break during peak heat hours.

individuals involved in livestock farming and aquaculture should also take precautions. Ensure adequate ventilation, apply water spraying systems, and maintain a proper stocking density in livestock facilities. For aquaculture, monitor water quality and maintain sufficient oxygen levels. Heat waves may return every year, but their impact can be reduced through small but meaningful actions. Please drink plenty of water, avoid strenuous activity, and look out for those around you. A simple act of concern can be the first step in preventing a heat-related accident. This is brought to you by BFM Busan 영어 방송. Stay safe and stay cool.

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1: Please be informed that all the programs you hear now are reruns that were aired. Time in hours, minutes, and seconds mentioned in the program do not reflect the current time.
2: Hello, lovely sweeties. Happy Monday and welcome to Sweet Date. Sometimes the best way to refresh your mind is simply to keep moving forward. On a bicycle, even a familiar neighborhood can feel like a new journey. You feel the breeze and notice those views that you usually pass by and leave your worries a little farther behind with every turn of your pedals. And bicycle riding is a recreational sport that combines exercise, transportation, and leisure on roads, bicycle paths, and natural trails. And once developed mainly in Europe, it has now become a popular activity enjoyed by people of all ages around the world. So this Monday, let's find our own pace and begin the week on a fresh note. Now, let's get today's Sweet Day started.

And that was Bicycle by RM, the leader and rapper of the group BTS. And RM released a self-written solo track for BTS Festa back in 2021. And inspired by the emotions that he experiences while riding his bicycle, the song captures that freedom, comfort, and quiet sadness that can come with moving through the city alone. And its gentle melody makes it feel like a peaceful ride under the open sky. A perfect song for today's bicycle theme, right? And hello, sweeties. We're live from our studio in Busan this Monday afternoon. And welcome to Sweet Date. Hello, sweeties. You're tuned into BFM 90.5 in Busan and 103.3 FM in the Gijang, Cheonggwan, and Noksan areas. And it's me, Yeonji. Hello. How's our sweeties doing? Ooh. Okay, so I'm going to read some messages coming in from our sweeties. We have Benny coming in saying, Happy Monday, Yeonji and everyone. Hello, Benny. Hope you guys had a great weekend. It's Monday. How was your weekend? I want to know, what were you up to? Kai Nim is also checking in, saying 안녕하세요, Yoonji and everyone. Hello, Kai. Are you guys like going on a summer break? I'm curious all of a sudden. Do you guys have such thing? If you do, let us know what your plan is for the summer. And Kevin is checking in as well, saying, let me ask you this before I go to bed. When are you moving to the new studio? We're not sure yet, because the thing about this is that we really want to go downstairs, but the thing is that our program is kind of like attached together, right? And the worldwide team is like, I don't know, we only have like 10 or 5 minutes to prepare. So yeah, we will definitely let you guys know when we're heading to the new studio. Yes, but thank you for your message before you're going to bed. And he's one of our listeners from New York, so I guess we're living on different time zone. But still, thank you so much for checking in, guys. And also, Zero Name is checking in as well, putting a little cloud emoji. Does summer in Korea starts around August? Oh, okay. So Zero Name, let me answer that question for you. Well, in summer in Busan, I think it starts around July, right? Because right now, today, it's so hot. It's so steamy hot that everyone, like, on my way here, I could see everyone like fanning. And I saw this girl, she seemed to be in her college, I guess, and she was fanning with her credit card. You can tell how hot that is, right? And especially like in the subway station, like all that heat and steam is kind of like, you know, inside, like trapped inside. So everyone was like pulling out their fans. Some people have their electric fans, and elderly have their, you know, those hand fans. Yeah, with that awesome drawing. So yeah, everyone was like pulling out their unique fans. Yeah, it is very steamy. And Zero Name is saying it's monsoon season here. Oh my gosh, can you let me know like where you reside in? I forgot, sorry. I have a bad memory. I should remember this. I'm gonna draw it down, okay? And Kainim is saying, today typhoon is coming to my city. Oh my goodness, you gotta be prepared, guys, okay? Ah, and Zero Name is from India. Ooh, thank you. Wonderful listener for India, all around the world. I'm so happy

that you guys are here. I mean, typhoon and the monsoon season, right? And the humidity. Make sure you guys get hydrated, okay, at all times. All right. And today we were kind of talking about the bicycle riding earlier, right? How it's becoming much more than just a form of exercise. And it can be transportation, a weekend adventure for some, and a way to explore new places, or simply a chance to clear your head. And riding at a steady rhythm gives your body a good, nice workout, while the fresh air and changing scenery can help your mind feel lighter. And it's also an environmentally friendly way to travel, because choosing a bicycle for a short trip can reduce the need to use a car. And you don't have to begin with a long or difficult course. A short ride near your home can be enough. And just remember to choose a safe path, though. Wear your helmets and carry some water, because in this heat, you guys need to stay hydrated and ride at a comfortable pace. Sometimes a small journey can change the whole mood of your day, right? So on that note, here goes today's question of the day. Are you guys ready? So if you could go anywhere by bicycle today, where would you ride? So this is our question for today. If you could go anywhere by bicycle, where would you ride? 자전거를 타고 어디든 갈 수 있다면 어디로 달리고 싶으신가요? Oh, I just thought of a creative, interesting answer. Like Moses, I would just, you know, ride along the Red Sea. Okay, something like that, okay? It can be creative or something silly, like I just said. There are some typical routes, guys, like along the rivers. In Seoul, there's Hangang River, right? So probably the most famous spot for riding bikes. There used to be this Hangang Namyeon, right, that people used to stop for their snacks. In Busan, there is Nakdonggang River. It's one of the popular spots here in Busan and also Gyeongsangdo areas, with that long bike trail and nature views, right? Or it can be like, you know, along the coastal roads or parks, or maybe, you know, neighborhoods nearby. Or, I mean, it can be, you know, those hidden cafes that you want to ride to, or maybe you want to escape the city. And I heard, we've talked about this earlier, but there are some parts of the world that consider bicycles as exercise or hobbies, right? But in others, they're just a normal part of their daily life, just like people taking the public transportation, right? Or maybe like driving a car. And the time I lived in Japan, I mean, everyone around me used to ride the bicycle. I used to see a lot of moms taking their children to school, dropping them off, or maybe they just go grocery shopping with the bicycle. And I also heard that in Netherlands, they have more bicycles than residents. And they also have the separated bike lanes, which I thought was interesting. And they are known to have that flat terrain, which makes bicycle a part of their lives, right? So in that case, they could just go anywhere. So what about you guys? Be creative. If you could go anywhere by bicycle, where would you ride to? 자전거를 타고 어디든 갈 수 있다면 어디로 달리고 싶으신가요? So send us a text at #9050-9050, and remember, each message costs 101. Also, for free options, we have Kakao Talk. So on the app, type in BEFM or Busan Yangho Bangsung, add us as a friend, and send in your message there. And we're also live on YouTube, so type in the same name, BEFM or Busan Yangho Bangsung, and come join us in the live chat. So while we wait for your answers to come in, we're going to move into the next part of our show. Now it's time for K-pop Dispatch, and we're going to turn up the mood with a few songs giving that K-pop a fresh new vibe on this Monday. First up, we have Tunnel by Liz from IVE. And this is the first soundtrack release for the TV series Osakanyone, Spooky in Love, starring actress Park Eun-bin and actor Yang Se-jong. And interestingly, the song doesn't simply treat a tunnel as a dark and frightening place. It describes the loneliness of being unable to see the end while still holding on to the hope of finding even the smallest light. And

most people know the member Liz from IVE's powerful songs like I Am or Love Dive. And her vibe is like known for those big dramatic moments in those songs. But this song, Tunnel, focuses on her softer side. And in the song, Liz's clear, beautiful tone gradually grows more emotional, making the song feel like someone quietly gathering the courage to move forward. So make sure to tune into that and listen to her voice. And next up, we have Vitamin Me by Promise 9, or in English, From is 9. And they are a K-pop girl group known for their bright, good energy songs. And they were first formed through Mnet's survival show called Idol School with 9 people. And their name, From is 9, is the initialism of From Idol School, which is the IS. And the song title of Vitamin Me may sound like someone is asking another person to be their vitamin, but the album's message actually turns the idea inward. And the song Vitamin Me is part of Glow Me, From is 9's first full-length album in about 3 years. And the album follows the journey of discovering the version of yourself that shines most brightly. And the members here describe every new relationship, that exciting moment, or maybe disappointment and recovery as something that can eventually make us stronger. So this isn't just a refreshing summer song, it's also a reminder that sometimes the energy we need can already be found within ourselves. So let's go enjoy these two tracks back to back. First up, we have Tunnel by Liz of IVE, followed by Vitamin Me by From is 9.

0: That was Tunnel by Liz from IVE and Vitamin Me by From Miss Nine, or in Korean, Puro Miss Nine. Okay, so let's check out today's question of the day once again, guys. If you could go anywhere by bicycle today, where would you ride? 자전거를 타고 어디든 갈 수 있다면 여러분은 어디로 달리고 싶으신가요? I mean, I'm sure a lot of you already know how to ride a bicycle, but those, like for those of you who don't know how to ride a bike, let's say that you know how to ride a bike, okay? I'm sure like a lot of you may already think of bicycle as a part of your everyday life, right, where you live. So I want to like hear your stories as well. Like how often do you guys ride on your bicycle in real life? I want to know. All right, so we've been getting a lot of good answers, guys. We have lots of messages, so I'm gonna scroll up and see where I left off. Okay, so we have Benny saying no summer like in July, I guess the peak month. Ah, yes, and he's saying probably to Hangang. Do you want to come from the Philippines to Hangang? Benny, I heard that like in Manila there are some public roads where you can ride your bicycle on, right? So Benny, how often do you get on your bike, like hop on and just, you know, do you take it to the grocery shopping? I don't know. And he's also requesting a song saying Bike Riding by Veranda Project. Ooh, he knows all the songs. All right, so he would like to go to Hangang for Benny. All right, and Zeronim is saying a place where there is a thin path surrounded by left and right by rivers and the sun at around 30 degree angle. Very specific here. Okay, so if the sun turns around 40 degree angle, then he wouldn't want to ride on his bicycle, right? Okay. All right, we are loving the answers, guys. All right, and also we have Ice Teenim saying hello. How are you doing? I'm doing great. Thank you for asking, Ice Teenim. And Benny seems like he has seen you on other radio station, maybe. Yes, and he's saying, she or he is saying, take care of yourself in this heat wave, UNG. Oh, thank you so much. I hope it's not that hot in your region. Wherever you're listening from, guys, make sure to stay cool and have that ice patch or whatever. You know, my mom gave me this, I don't know, like the stocking or something that you put on your arm, and I don't want to put it on. But I mean, yeah. If you guys have those, you know, items that kind of gets the heat off of you, then yeah, just go for it, all right? And PK-Nim is also checking in saying, hi, Yunji. Hello, PK-Nim. Are you surviving the heat? Yes, it is definitely hot, right? And we have a guest in here already. And yeah, he has a wonderful bicycle story that he wants to share with us. So without further ado, let's welcome him in. Welcome back, sweeties, and it's time for Behind the Curtain, and for this we have our bicycle guy, Jordy. Hello.
1: Hey everyone. Hello, sweeties. Hello, yeah. Yunji.
0: Hello, hello.
1: I like being the bicycle guy.
0: Yeah?
1: Okay. Yeah, you know, I ride my bike everywhere, wow. all seasons of the year.
0: Mm-hmm. All seasons?
1: Yeah, wow. I started doing that maybe 9 years ago.
0: Wow.
1: And I kind of have this fun little thing I do, which is I record the kilometers that I ride.
0: Wow.
1: I just kind of write a little note on my calendar.
0: Uh-huh.
1: And then at the end of the month, I kind of tally that up. And so every year I'm about 3,000 kilometers.
0: Whoa, that's intense.
1: Yeah. I mean, but I don't like do any intense riding. I just ride around town every day.
0: Uh-huh.
1: But it adds up, you know?
0: Yeah.
1: And so my bicycle, I've had the same bicycle the whole time. It's really old now.
0: but still.
1: Yeah, it's gone. So let's see, over 9 years of doing that. So I don't know. What's the math?
0: Oh, my gosh.
1: 18,000 kilometers.
0: Oh, that is, oh, my gosh.
1: No, 27,000 kilometers. Wow.
0: Okay. So I've just divided up 3,000 to 12 months, and it's about like 250 kilometers per each month.
1: Yeah.
0: That is intense. Seriously.
1: Yeah. And during the summer or spring through fall, kind of higher, and then winter, it's really low.
0: Mm. Like how low is that low?
1: Like maybe 60 kilometers a month.
0: Okay. Oh, it's very low.
1: Yeah, just kind of getting around town.
0: Yeah. Oh. okay.
1: Yeah. So my story today, I was riding my bike, as I do every day, when I come to BFM. So that is the place that I want to ride.
0: BFM. Boo. Okay, just kidding. A
1: bike, English FM. Oh. Bicycle.
0: We should simplify that and make it a logo or something, right?
1: Yeah. Yes. But so today, you know, it was a good day turned bad day coming to BFM because I actually left a little bit earlier than normal.
0: Yeah.
1: So I'm like, I'm going to get there because it's hot. Mm-hmm. And I was like, I'm going to be sweaty, so I should cool off and change my clothes.
0: Yeah.
1: Ooh. And then halfway here, you know, it wasn't going to be that day because my tire popped.
0: Oh, no.
1: Yeah.
0: That's way to start off our Monday, huh?
1: Yeah, and I was like, I gotta go talk to the sweeties. Oh. No!
0: So what happened?
1: And so I knew any other method would be too slow. If you go in a cab, they get caught in traffic and all these things. So I said, I gotta get another bike. So I rented a share bike that you can find around the city.
0: Uh-huh.
1: And I pedaled that as fast as I could. Oh. And I got here. So excited to be here. Thank you.
0: Oh, that's good. Okay. He got here earlier than he was supposed to be, right? So that's a good thing. Okay. But he was like, right?
1: A little bit hotter than I planned on being.
0: Oh, yeah.
1: Yeah.
0: But still, you're safe and sound. Yeah, we're happy.
1: Can I answer this question for real?
0: Yeah. Okay.
1: If you could go somewhere, or do you want me to answer it later?
0: No, go ahead. If you could go anywhere by bicycle.
1: I really want to ride from Busan all the way up to Sokcho.
0: Oh!

0: East Coast.
1: Gangwon-do.
0: Yeah, people, they just recently kind of completed the bicycle path. So,
1: didn't know that.
0: Yeah, it's possible. People are doing it. I know I can do it, but it takes a lot of time. It takes like, because I'm not going to overdo it. I'm going to go nice and slow.
1: Yeah.
0: And I think it would take me about 7 days.
1: Wow. Everyone's wild. I don't know what's up with them today. Like, Benny from the Philippines is like, I want to go to Hanggang from all the way to Philippines.
0: Wow.
1: So I guess he wants to take a ferry and come here.
0: Well, you can put your bicycle on an airplane.
1: Oh,
0: They'll let you put it in there.
1: Yeah?
0: If you take your bicycle to a bicycle shop and say, can I have this put into a box? Most of them will be able to put it into a box for you.
1: Didn't know that. Mm-hmm. Okay, so this is coming from a traveler, so you guys should listen carefully. All right. So anyway, thank you so much for sharing your little story. We enjoyed it for sure.
0: Yes.
1: All right, so now we're going to get into today's Behind the Curtain segment now. So what are we going to be talking about today?
0: Today, we have a fun new vocabulary word, which might be new for some people, might not.
1: Mm-hmm.
0: And that is called typecasting.
1: Typecasting. Okay, so for those who don't know what that is or are not familiar with the term, can you kind of explain it, what it is?
0: Well, casting in acting is the process of hiring an actor, picking an actor for a specific role. And so we know that word now. And type. You know, what type of person are you? What type of actor are you? What type of food do you like?
1: Oh, okay.
0: And so put those together and you've got, you're casting someone for a specific type. In other words, typecasting happens when an actor becomes so closely associated with one kind of character, one type of character, that directors keep offering them the same type of role over and over
1: again. Okay, all right. So I think this may apply to our daily life. But before we get into some of the examples in Hollywood, let's talk about you just briefly. What kind of person did you want people to see you as? Just, you know, as a person, not as an actor or director. Is there like a certain character?
0: Yeah, we can definitely apply this typecasting concept to everyday life. And I like people to know me as the positive energy guy.
1: Oh.
0: I like that.
1: Uh-huh.
0: We end up, whether we like it or not, we end up falling into a category that people expect us to do. And any category is going to be a little limiting.
1: So true. But is there a certain reason why you wanted to be seen as that positive, you know, energy guy?
0: Yeah, well, I figured over time, since people are going to put me into a category anyway, I might as well pick my favorite category and put myself in there.
1: Okay.
0: And so I realized, you know, when I'm the positive version of myself, I feel a lot of good things happen. People are inspired. I'm inspired. We collaborate and do fun things. It's fun. And so I like being in that mental space. And so if people assume that I'll be there, then even when I'm not, I kind of forced into that direction. And it's generally good. I like being there.
1: Okay. I think this makes sense since you're working with a team most of the time, right? When you're doing your work.
0: That's right. Yeah.
1: Right. Okay.
0: Almost all of it.
1: So now we're going to get into some examples from Hollywood, okay? I'm sure our listeners are dying to know what kind of like a human being there are.
0: who's been typecast?
1: Okay, so who's been typecast here? Let us know.
0: Well, I guess I would start with Bryan Cranston. I'm a big fan of his.
1: And there's a picture up on YouTube, guys.
0: Yeah, look at he's in his positive energy flow in that picture because he's got a bright big smile. Looks like maybe he's dressed up for a special event.
1: Oh, yeah.
0: Okay. Bryan Cranston.
1: He's mostly known as
0: Breaking Bad.
1: Yeah.
0: He is the main character in Breaking Bad, which is uber famous. Uber famous. Is that a new word? Super famous is kind of the standard English word. Uber, I think, comes from German, which...
1: That's a good term.
0: Yeah, I'm not sure exactly where it comes from, but it means like super, super, super.
1: Oh, super duper super. Okay.
0: Super duper super.
1: Okay.
0: Famous.
1: Oh, uber famous. Okay.
0: Yeah, and he first became known as the funny dad on Malcolm in the Middle.
1: Oh,

0: long time ago, uh-huh. and most all his roles were comedic, lighthearted, mm-hmm. silly. Mm-hmm. And if you've ever seen Breaking Bad, mm-hmm. you know it is not a comedy role at all. It's very dramatic.
1: And very serious.
0: It's very serious, yeah. very intense, uh-huh, so interesting.
1: Is. Right. So, I mean, that must have completely changed the way people saw him as an actor after that Breaking Bad, right?
0: Yeah, can you believe mm-hmm. it? Now, a lot of people had their first experience watching him perform mm. in Breaking Bad. And yeah. so they're thinking, wow, this is a dramatic
1: He's
0: actor.
1: He's like a chameleon, right?
0: Yeah. But it took a long time mm. for him to be able to break out mm. of that comedic typecast.
1: I see, right?
0: And show mm. that he has another side mm. of his acting.
1: Yeah, I think like once people start like associating you with that certain image or persona of you, I think it can be difficult to kind of step out of that box. But for actors, luckily, they can meet another, you know, piece or artwork mm-hmm. that they can change your trait, right?
0: For sure, for mm. sure. And I also think it's important to mm. acknowledge that mm-hmm. typecasting and kind of, it's in another way, it's mm-hmm. almost like stereotyping
1: yeah,
0: someone,
1: uh-huh.
0: you know?
1: Yeah.
0: And, but it's not necessarily bad. Mm-hmm. I mean,
1: no.
0: I, mm-hmm. as an actor strategy, mm-hmm. a lot of times people, coaches and mentors, they'll say, you know, you want to be typecast mm-hmm. at first
1: mm-hmm.
0: because it makes you memorable.
1: Yeah, and impactful.
0: Yeah, and yeah. once that, and you can get really good at mm. doing one thing.
1: Yeah.
0: And so then people keep wanting you to do that thing. Mm. And it's great because mm. you get to work,
1: yeah.
0: you get to have experience, mm. people call you and want you to do stuff.
1: Mm.
0: So it's a really positive thing.
1: Yeah. So true.
0: And you kind of, that's your brand.
1: Mm.
0: But of course, like anything in life, the golden mean. You want to kind of get back to, mm. you know, showing all sides of yourself.
1: Yeah, true. So. And we've been getting lots of messages today, but I want to read this one. Okay, Tris Master name is tricky and saying, I love Malcolm in the Middle. And Kynie is also saying, the first American TV show I ever watched was Breaking Bad. I liked mm. it so much.
0: Yes.
1: To be honest, like, guys, when I first saw Breaking Bad, I was like, this is so intense, but seconds later, I noticed myself like drawing into that drama.
0: Yeah,
1: I was
0: it's
1: like,
0: really addicting.
1: Yeah, it is.
0: and the sequel, which actually happens before the, like it came out afterward, but mm-hmm. in the story it comes before, is called yeah. Better Call Saul.
1: Oh.
0: So, and it's totally different feel, oh. mm. but it's the same world,
1: mm.
0: and it's really, really good.
1: Wow.
0: So if anyone hasn't seen Better Call Saul, I would recommend that.
1: Oh,
0: so,
1: okay. Yeah. Thank mm. you. So before...
0: I'm just a big fan of the series.
1: Yeah, yeah, he knows it so well. Okay, so before we go on a song break, I just want us to share one last character. And this person I have seen in lots of rom-com movies.
0: Rom-com, yeah.
1: Rom-com, right. To share with us who he is.
0: Matthew McConaughey.
1: Yeah, Matthew McConaughey. So he was in a movie, guys, called The Wedding Planner and mm-hmm. How to Lose a Guy in 10 Days.
0: To name a few.
1: Yeah, to name a few.
0: He was in so many rom-coms back mm. to back to back.
1: Yeah.
0: And I forget when those came out, but right around that time, that's
1: 2001
0: when he...
1: 2001 to
0: yeah,
1: three. Oh.
0: That's when he was in his prime
1: oh.
0: for rom-coms.
1: Uh-huh.
0: And he had, I actually listened to, he wrote a book and I listened to it and he talks a lot about that.
1: Mm-hmm.
0: And he was having fun, you know, he said it was great for him.
1: Mm.
0: It got him so much work, it mm. got him so much recognition.
1: Yeah.
0: And he enjoyed doing it and mm-hmm. got to meet lots of people.
1: Mm-hmm.
0: And, but of course, mm. like anything else, we want to be able to express our full selves.
1: Mm,
0: and
1: right.
0: he knew he wasn't just a heartthrob
1: mm.
0: rom-com guy.
1: Mm-hmm.
0: He had some serious sides to him that he wanted to share too. And so he started telling people, hey, I want to do serious roles. And they were just like, yeah, okay, no.
1: No.
0: Sorry, man.
1: They're the romantic guy.
0: Yeah, no, I don't care. But then he literally just stopped taking roles.
1: Oh, no.
0: And so there was several years he wasn't doing anything.
1: Uh-huh.
0: And he said, I'm not going to act again until I do a dramatic role.
1: Whoa. Okay.
0: At one point, he even shaved his head, just like mine.
1: Nice yeah. and

0: shiny.
1: Wow.
0: And because he wanted them, he didn't want to be a heartthrob.
1: Oh.
0: You know? And he did that for a role, and and it really surprised everybody. And then I think his most memorable dramatic role, that first one that really cemented him as a dramatic actor, was the Dallas Buyers Club.
1: Which was released in 2013.
0: Yeah, he really went for it in that one.
1: And also, like, he won this big award, right, at the show.
0: Yeah, they won an Oscar, I believe, Academy Award.
1: Okay. So, guys, before we go, I heard that you have a question for our listeners.
0: Well, I do. Can I answer it?
1: Let me ask it?
0: I don't want to answer. I want to hear their answers.
1: Yes.
0: Oh, can I say it in Korean?
1: Go ahead.
0: I'll do it after I say it in English, though.
1: Okay. Go ahead.
0: So, everyone, which roles are you typecast in your everyday routine?
1: Oh.
0: So, of course, you might not be acting, but you are, people do expect you to behave a certain way. You know, are you expected to clean the house? Are you the one that everyone just expects to clean the house? Or at work, are you the one they expect to prepare the meeting notes and write the notes, even though it's not really your job?
1: Okay.
0: You know? So in Korean, 여러분은 일상에서 어떤 역할로 고정 캐스팅 되어 있나요?
1: Okay. So in your life, guys, in your routine, which roles are you typecast in your everyday routine? Okay, so that's our question. So send in your answers, guys, while we go listen to the song. And here is Sorry Not Sorry by ITZY.

Ari by Itzy. And today we've been talking about typecasting here on Behind the Curtain segment with Jordan joining us for our sweet date. And before the song break, guys, we were talking about typecasting. And it's not always easy to change people's

0: a long way along the seaside of the East Sea, Jordan. Oh!
1: Wow.
0: Would you agree with this? You're an energetic guy.
1: Well, yes, I agree. I'm an energetic guy. Uh-huh. And I agree that my idea is cool to ride along the East Coast, but I haven't done it yet, so okay. I can't take credit for something I haven't done.
0: Oh, yeah. But still, I mean, when are you hoping for, you know, trying that out?
1: I mean, I think fall or spring would be a great time. Uh-huh. And yeah, fall is probably the best because in the fall, the water's still warm.
0: Oh.
1: But it's the weather's cool. Uh-huh. And so I could dip into the ocean once in a while.
0: I know. I was going to ask. Yeah.
1: Yeah.
0: He seems like the guy who just, you know, goes into the...
1: In the spring, the weather is equally nice, but the water is still cold from the winter. And so it's really cold to get in. Wow. But in the fall, it's still hot from the summer.
0: Okay.
1: Water, that's actually an interesting fact that some people might not realize.
0: Oh, yeah.
1: Water cools down much slower than the air. So it takes longer to heat up. Like right now, if you go swimming at Gwangalli, it's pretty cold.
0: Even though
1: the weather is super warm. But it's slowly heating up. And like a potato, it keeps its heat for a long time.
0: I just burst it out. Okay, sorry. All right. Well, that's a good fact to know for our beach lovers out there.
1: Yes.
0: Thank you. All right. And let's read some messages coming in from our sweeties about today's topic.
1: Yeah, our question. What roles do you have in your everyday life? Well, Tristmaster says, my coworkers have typecast me as a tech person because I'm good with working with technology. And that's a great example. And in my own life, I can see I'm not really a tech person. So there are people, my friends, that I kind of rely on to do the tech.
0: Yeah, same
1: But
0: here.
1: Then there's times when I really ought to be doing it myself. But because I have typecast my friend as the tech person, I just give it to them. And when I should be doing it, it's my job, really. And so I'm sure the Tristmaster probably gets some putak.
0: He must be annoyed sometimes, right?
1: Yeah, it's like...
0: And the thing about that is, like, if your family members know you as a tech-savvy person, like, I mean, your mom, your dad, your sisters will just go up to you and every time ask for help, right? So that might be so annoying.
1: Yeah.
0: Which I do to my brother. Sorry, brother. Okay. So let's read one more before we get in.
1: Well, C1DEW, do... they say, I'm usually the one who looks after people when they're forgetting, when they're being forgetful or a little clumsy.
0: Oh, this is a good one.
1: Yeah. That's so nice to be a helpful friend like that. And I also have experience of friends like that, that I look out for the group.
0: Oh, that's so sweet.
1: And again, I feel like they could be, sometimes people get over-reliant on them.
0: True.
1: And so maybe when it's my job to remember something, it's I really ought to write this down and remember because it's my job. But I don't because I know that D1, C1 Dooney will be there.
0: Oh, yeah.
1: And then
0: he's got your back.
1: Yeah. So it's funny. Every typecast has its pros and cons.
0: Yeah.
1: And we just do our best in that role.
0: I see. Wow. Guys, I didn't expect this kind of great answers from you. But anyway, thank you so much for all your sweet messages.
1: Yeah.
0: Yes. All right. So now, since we're short on time, let's just get into the solution part, okay? So I'm sure there are lots of people who are typecast for certain characters. But do you think it's possible to escape those labels that people have?
1: Yeah. Mm. Well, we've already seen examples from... Hollywood of people escaping their typecast. It's definitely possible in acting, and it's definitely possible in real life. And you know, it's really neat. In the past, before social media and all that, if we wanted to let people know that we have a different side of us, maybe we have an artistic side that people haven't seen.
0: Yeah.
1: Or maybe we have an athletic side that people haven't seen.
0: Mm-hmm.
1: And we want them to know. In the past, we would have to find opportunities to do that thing in front of people. And it's just can be a little bit more challenging, a little bit harder to start. But now with social media, we can go out and film ourselves doing the thing that we want to show people.
0: True.
1: And so we can build up courage and the safety of our own home. Mm-hmm.

0: We can do the thing that we want people to know we can do, mm-hmm. whether it's playing piano yeah. or swimming.
1: Or maybe just, you know, carry around the swimming pool so that you can show off your swimming yeah. skills, right?
0: Yeah, exactly.
1: Yes.
0: So oh. we can show people that way. And mm-hmm. then it's a conversation starter when we meet in real life. Mm-hmm. Oh, yeah, I've been swimming. Oh, yeah, I saw that. That's mm-hmm. so cool. Mm-hmm. Yeah, do you want to go swimming sometime? Mm-hmm. I can swim now.
1: Now.
0: Yeah. Okay.
1: Wonder what happened there, but okay. Let's get past it. All right. So anyway, yeah. I mean, we have our platform where we can show our characters and the true, like, many colors that you guys have. So yeah, that would be a great way. All right. Yeah. So anyway, we're going to wrap up right here, Jordan. But before we let you go, one last word to our listeners.
0: I would say, listeners, mm-hmm. whatever role you're typecast in your everyday life, mm-hmm. I'm sure it's because you bring a lot of positivity mm. and joy in that area. Aww. So people are relying on you for mm, that. Mm-hmm. But don't let it define you. If you feel one day that you don't want to do that role, very gently, mm-hmm. Let people know that you have other sides to you. Maybe you want to feel differently in that moment yeah. or do different things. So we should always be challenging ourselves as well as enjoying our strengths.
1: Ah, so don't put yourself, guys, in the box, okay?
0: Yeah.
1: All right. So anyway, Jordan, thank you so much for sharing this wonderful, sweet topic, and we'll see you next week.
0: Thank you, Yunji. Thank you, sweeties. See you next time.
1: All right. And that's going to do it for the first hour, everyone. We'll be back after this song break, and here is Pretty Spark by Taeyeon.

0: struggling to understand what my professors were saying because they were using 진 부산 사투리, you know, the real Busan dialect. But I think that's what makes Busan more of my home. Through the dialect, I feel the warm jeong that no other city can mimic. Global City Busan, we are in it together. This campaign is brought to you by BEFM Busan 영어 방송.
1: We are the Zero Waste Rangers.
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4: 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As high temperatures continue across the country, the risk of heat-related illnesses and accidents remains high. To protect yourself and others during this extreme heat, please follow these health and safety guidelines. First, check weather updates regularly and avoid outdoor activities between 12 p.m. and 5 p.m. when the temperature is typically at its highest. If outdoor activity is unavoidable, especially in places such as fields, roads, or construction sites where ground heat can significantly increase body temperature, be sure to wear lightweight, breathable clothing, stay hydrated by drinking water frequently, and take regular breaks in shaded areas. When going outside, remember to dress lightly, wear a wide-brimmed hat, and carry a water bottle. These simple steps are key to preventing heat-related illnesses such as heat exhaustion or heat stroke. Second, extreme heat is especially dangerous for seniors, young children, and people with chronic health conditions. If you live apart from your parents or older family members, make sure to check in on them regularly. And if there's a senior living alone in your neighborhood, even a brief visit or a phone call can make a significant difference. A small act of kindness can go a long way in keeping someone safe. Third, if you or someone you know does not have proper air conditioning or is suffering from heat-related fatigue, please visit a local cooling shelter. Local community centers, libraries, and welfare centers offer cool and safe environments for those in need. Fourth, for those working outdoors, remember these three keywords: water, shade, and rest. These are not mere suggestions, they're essential rules to protect your health in extreme heat. Employers and workers are encouraged to follow the heat break during peak heat hours. Fifth, individuals involved in livestock farming and aquaculture should also take precautions. Ensure adequate ventilation, apply water spraying systems, and maintain a proper stocking density in livestock facilities. For aquaculture, monitor water quality and maintain sufficient oxygen levels. Heat waves may return every year, but their impact can be reduced through small but meaningful actions.

Please drink plenty of water, avoid strenuous activity, and look out for those around you. A simple act of concern can be the first step in preventing a heat-related accident. This is brought to you by BFM Busan 영어 방송. Stay safe and stay cool.

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1: The time is now 10 o'clock.
2: Please be informed that all the programs you hear now are reruns that were aired. Time in hours, minutes, and seconds mentioned in the program do not reflect the current time.

that was 404 New Era by Kiki. And the number 404 here comes from the familiar internet error message 404 not found, which appears when a web page cannot be located. But in the song, Kiki turns that error into something very positive. Rather than being lost, the number 404 represents the freedom to exist outside the usual map, rules, or expectations. And with this house-inspired sound and playful confidence, this track suggests that not being easily found can mark the beginning of a whole new era. And hello, sweeties. We're live from our studio in Busan this Monday afternoon, and welcome to Sweet Day.

listening to BEFM 90.5 in Busan and 103.3 FM in the Gijang, Cheonggwan, and Noksan areas. And it's me, Yeonji. Hello, everyone. So to give you an overview of what's happening in hour number two, we're going to begin with bite-sized banter, where Andrew joins us for everyday question, and which turns into a fun or lively conversation. And after that, we're going to slide into screen bites, which help us learn that useful, fun, simple English expression from a movie or TV scenes. And later, flashback will bring back the Korean dance classics of the 90s and early 2000s. But before all that, let's check out today's question of the day once again, guys. Today we're talking about bicycle. So if you guys could go anywhere by bicycle today, where would you ride? 자전거를 타고 오늘 어디든 갈 수 있다면 여러분은 어디로 달리고 싶으신가요? For me, I said the Red Sea, right? Yes, but it doesn't have to be something put inside the box, you know? Think outside the box today, guys. Alright, so send in your answers at #9050-9050 and remember each message costs 101. Also, for free options, we have Kakao Talk, so type in BEFM or Busan 영어 방송, add us as a friend and send in your pictures or videos of you riding that bicycle, okay? And if you like to see what's happening here in the studio, we're live on YouTube, so type in the same name, BEFM or Busan 영어 방송, and come join us in the live stream. Everyone's so chitty chatty today. Yes, I'm loving this. All right, I love hearing from you guys, so send in your answers and I'll read as many messages as possible. Okay, so let's see what our sweeties are saying at the moment. Let me scroll up and see where I left off. Okay, we have Ice Teenim saying, if I could go anywhere by bicycle, I would like to ride along the seaside at Sydney. Australia. I'm sure the weather is just perfect, right? One of our guests coming in here weekly, she lives in Australia, right? And she's been telling me all these wonderful stories, and I'm sure the weather is just perfect over there, right? And without that humidity, it must be so nice riding your bicycle there, right? And I also heard that they have that dedicated bike lanes over there in Australia, so it must be so nice, right? With the milder weather. And C1 Dunim is saying, I'd love to ride a bicycle in the Netherlands. And I've seen even members of parliament casually cycling to work. And so many people there use bikes in their everyday lives. And the bike path also seem incredibly well designed. And put a little thumbs up emoji. So true. This morning, like, I've done some research, and the Dutch people actually ride their bicycles with their formal suits, and some in their dresses with heels, and I thought that was so interesting. And some people even hung their purses, which I thought was so cool. Yeah, and you guys can see the picture up on YouTube right now. And the guy is on his, like, yeah, on his bicycle wearing his formal suit. Ooh. I mean, for me, I often trip. So if I were to get on that bicycle with, like, dresses, I would sometimes trip. So if you guys are not good, then just don't get on one, okay? Yes. Oh, so thank you for sharing this story. And Istina was saying, because it's in winter in Australia now, I would like to go to the countries located in the southern hemisphere. Oh, yes. I mean, it's so hot and humid, right? Places like New Zealand, and one of our sweeties has said Australia, right? And places like Argentina, I heard they have a wonderful scenery, and it's just best spot for, like, adventure touring with their bicycle. So yeah, those places would be just excellent for, I think, cycling infrastructure wise, right? Yes. And Tristmaster Nima is checking in saying, hi everyone, so hot today. I guess it's so hot in every region of the world, right? Oh man, how are you surviving the heat? Are you guys beating the heat with heat? Yes. And he's saying, I was reading, I am hyped about Lucha Libre product. Okay. People are talking to each other. All right. Sangyun-nim is saying, hi, Yeonji. I'm in Jinju for a career talk event. It always feels great and inspiring to meet brilliant and

energetic students. Ooh, what an awesome event that he's attending in Jinju. Hope you're having a great time. How's the weather over there? Maybe cooler than Busan? No? I'm curious. All right. And also, yes, guys, we have a great news for you guys. Well, great news for us. We have an official Instagram. So, guys, if you have the IG account, make sure to add us as a friend, okay? It's sweetdate.befm. So, if you guys have the IG Instagram or hidden account, make sure to add us as a friend and we'll try to upload these amazing pictures or videos and update those K-pop, you know, related news on that as much as possible. All right. So, thank you guys for all your love and support through those messages and your thumbs up, 좋아요, subscribe or whatever. Thank you so much for all your lovely participation, guys. All right, so before we head on to our next segment, we're going to go listen to this song. And here is Na Na Na by Woods.

0: Welcome to Bite Size Banter on this Monday, and we have Andrew.
1: I was trying to fast forward through that part. Pause and freeze.
0: No. You failed.
1: Yeah, I guess so. I don't know. The reason I did that, listeners, because that is... Oh, hello, everyone. We're going to be kind of like talking like if you had a remote control
0: and you could
1: control, you know, life, essentially. So I think we have a lot to maybe talk about this year.
0: Oh, yeah.
1: You know, because how you could use it for food, resting,
0: or
1: boring talks at school. I don't know. But let's get to the mini skit and then we'll chat about it after.
0: All right. Sounds good. So really? You would pause your life?
1: Absolutely. Imagine pausing Monday morning.
0: And then what would you do?
1: Sleep for 3 more hours.
0: Ah, that's your big dream right there?

0: It's quite realistic.
1: What about fast forwarding through those, you know, lame, boring moments?
0: That's tempting too, like waiting in line.
1: Or awkward small talk.
0: Like this? No, just joking. Yes, but what if I fast forward too much and suddenly it's tax season?
1: Oh, that's scary.
0: Get me out of here.
1: So, would you guys rather have a pause button or a fast forward button? Okay, got a great sound effect here. 인생의 일시정지 버튼과 빨리감기 버튼 중 하나가 생긴다면 여러분은 무엇을 고르고 싶나요?
0: Yeah.
1: So, freezing the moment. I think that sounds really good if you need extra time to sleep, right?
0: Yeah. As in the skin. Now. There's a question I have here. Mm. There was a movie with Adam Sandler called Click.
1: Yeah.
0: He had the remote. He could do stuff. Uh-huh. Now, if I pause it, uh-huh. am I still able to move around?
1: Oh, yeah.
0: Or am I just stopping time? Like, do you know what I mean? Like, if I wanted you to be part of it, like, uh-huh. for example, if we were on a sweet date uh-huh. and I was like, I never want this to end, then Yuji hits the fast forward button. could we be in that moment together if I hit pause?
1: If you're somehow connected, I guess.
0: Hey, yeah. Look at you. We're going back to the future and we're together. Yeah. I don't know. I think there has to be some... We gotta dive a little deeper.
1: If we're like touching,
0: yeah,
1: somehow, like physically,
0: yeah,
1: then I think.
0: Are you trying to do the ET thing?
1: Yeah.
0: Thank goodness that was off camera.
1: Okay. Why is it thank goodness?
0: No. Come on.
1: All right. So, what if it was like that? Then would your scenario turn out differently?
0: I don't know. Possibly. Mm. But then again, I don't know. Then maybe they might want to use my remote. I am not sharing it. Like, how'd you do that? I have this special remote. Oh, can I borrow it? And then they would break it. And I would never have my remote again.
1: You would have to take that everywhere you go.
0: 100%.
1: Even to the bathroom. Yeah, well, even when you're showering, you got to hold
0: it
1: up.
0: I want to fast forward that part.
1: Oh, okay. Ooh.
0: Yeah.
1: All right.
0: Yeah, I don't know. I think, you know, there's certain things in life that mm-hmm. you need to experience or deal with to... I don't want to say become a better person, but, you know, like waiting in line.
1: Yeah.
0: It teaches you, patience. You know, the patience and, you know, appreciation for certain things.
1: Uh-huh, uh-huh.
0: Then again, if I'm at an amusement park, it's a 2-hour wait.
1: Oh, okay. To get on that merry-go-round.
0: Yeah.
1: So here are some moments that you could fast forward. Okay. See if you can relate to this.
0: Okay.
1: Exam period. Second, waiting for your medical exam result to come out.
0: Okay.
1: Third, after breakups. Which one would you like to fast forward?
0: Breakup. But again, that's also teaching you, you need that, depending on which side of the breakup you're on. Like if it was a mutual thing, but also like if I'm like, Yoonji, get out of here. And you're like, I didn't want to be with you anyway. And then I'm like, oh, now my heart's broken too.
1: Oh,
0: you know, so
1: ouch.
0: I need some time to mourn, you know what I mean? To the loss of the love of my life. I don't know, like an exam thing. I don't know how you can, because you still have to do the test. Maybe I'm going to pause that one.
1: Oh.
0: I need some more time.
1: Okay.
0: But I'm the type of person, if you give me more time, it's not necessarily a good thing.
1: Oh.
0: Then I start second guessing all of my answers. I'm like, was it A? I think it might have been C.
1: But another thing is like for exam period, like after you did amazing job on your test, you can kind of feel it, right? Like, you can kind of sense that you did a good job.
0: I would say majority of the time.
1: Yeah.
0: I remember in uni, there was once I took a class called biomechanics.
1: Ooh,
0: and it's all about, you know, the movement of your body and the physics of how to do stuff. So, like, if you were going to throw a baseball, you know, like the force and mass and everything involved in it and then the angles and all that kind of stuff. I thought I absolutely bombed this test.
1: Yeah.
0: And it turned out I was talking to my classmates who they also thought they bombed it, but we all did very well.
1: Ooh.
0: So we all were in the agreement, like, oh, yeah, we definitely did wrong. We all did the same thing. We were wrong. And ended up, we got like an A on it.
1: Whoa.
0: Which, like, we were all like, I think he had the wrong answer sheet and marked this wrong. So, yeah, we all did very, very well.
1: Whoa.
0: Yeah. And everyone else is like, how'd you guys do well? We're like, hey.
1: That's exciting,
0: though. It pays off, right? You know, that pause button.
1: Maybe he studies

0: studied.
1: Yeah, maybe. Or it's just intuitive. You're goody-goody. I just knew it.
0: Oh, all right.
1: Yeah.
0: So in that case, I guess you don't have to fast forward. But if you put in so much effort, like for a year, or like even Sunung takers here in Korea, I'm sure they're dying to know their results, right?
1: Sure. You know, I think also that period, you need a little bit of time to decompress, whereas like, it's out of my hands now.
0: Oh, yeah.
1: I can't do anything about it. It teaches you to realize that, like, you can't stress about something you can't control, or you shouldn't stress about something you can't control. Yeah. You know what I mean? Mm-hmm. So in that sense, sure. I think the hospital one, when you're waiting for results, that one definitely.
0: Oh.
1: Because especially if it's something like
0: severe.
1: Yeah. Like, or if you, like, for instance, I guess maybe it was probably 2 or 3 weeks ago. Maybe it was back in June, I guess. I just had regular blood work done.
0: Oh,
1: it was just like something I had scheduled. And I was 95% sure that it was going to be okay. But there's still that thought, little bit of stress, right? The unknown. And I was like, oh, just hurry it up.
0: It's kind of nerve-wracking.
1: But the other thing is, in Korea, that stuff is super fast. If I was in America or Canada, it's like 3 weeks later, Mr. Murphy, we have your
0: results.
1: Your results for your hemoglobin. And I'm like, what? When was this? I forgot all about it.
0: Yeah, so I guess in Korea, it's pretty fast. But still, it's nerve-wracking if you're waiting for your parents' results, right?
1: Yeah, especially if it's somebody else.
0: Yeah,
1: definitely.
0: Someone you really care about. I think that is nerve-wracking.
1: I would love a fast-forward button if you were on, like, a date.
0: Oh.
1: And you went to, like, a movie that was really boring.
0: Oh, yeah.
1: And you're just like, just hurry this up. Or the date, you can feel it going completely awful.
0: Yeah, definitely.
1: Or it's like what is it? Like a blind date? And you meet up with somebody and you're like, oh, this is not going to work out.
0: Or like when you're watching TV series and it's not released yet.
1: Yeah.
0: Like the ending. Right? You want to fast forward to that?
1: Commercials. Get rid of them. I understand they got to pay the bills, but I want to.
0: But still, right? So coming back to today's question for you guys, would you rather have a pause button or a fast forward button for life? So send in your answers, guys, and we'll see you tomorrow. Bye. And that was today's bite-sized banter segment, everyone. I hope you guys enjoyed it. So the topic today that we want to hear from you is, would you rather have a pause button or a fast-forward button for life? 인생에 일시정지 버튼과 빨리감기 버튼 중 하나가 생긴다면 무엇을 고르고 싶나요? I know this is impossible in real life, right? But if we were to make an hypothesis, okay, would you rather like to hit pause and just stop aging? Or hit that fast forward button and see that lucky number on the lottery? Yes, but for me, I've shared with you earlier that I don't know how to read the lottery numbers, right? So yeah, it would be nearly impossible to get that right. But I mean, like, let's think about this question, okay? If you were incredibly cute as a child, maybe you might wish to go back to those days, right? You might want to pause that button to freeze yourself in time and stop aging, right? Well, others might prefer like a fast forward button so that they could see their kids growing up to be a wonderful adult, right? Or maybe you want to meet your grandkids in the future, or maybe find out which stocks become winners in the future, right? So let's see what our sweeties are saying about today's text topic. We have Trismaster name saying a rewind button would be better. So if I make a mistake, I can always change it. Oh, this would be so good. I mean, like, if you think about relationship wise, then I think rewinding the button and saying the things that you should have not said, right? That would be really good in kind of like fixing that relationship. Because once you just spit it out, I think it's hard to take back. And one of the challenges for me as a radio host is that, right? I can't take back what I said. So sometimes I speak like, you know, those sloth in Zootopia. Yeah. Because I know I can't take that back. All right. And also, Drift Monkey Name is saying, pause. I could stop and think before I make bad decisions. I mean, if you were able to hit that pause button, I think you can extend your test preparing season, right? So you can study forever. Especially like the day before the exam, it's like nerve-wracking, right? Like you just want to get over with. And that

would be a great button to press on. And Kaime was saying, I would choose the fast forward button because I am curious about my future. However, I wouldn't want my body to age faster. But you wouldn't want your body to age faster. What about your face or your look, your appearance? For me, I don't know. In my 60s, I wonder how I would look in my 60s. With that wrinkle. I'm sure, I kind of understand why people who are aging are so sad. Because nowadays, for me, I kind of feel that I am aging. Especially, when I trip. I don't recover as quickly as I used to back in my early 20s. I kind of realize, oh, I am aging for sure. And Eisteen was saying, hello, Andrew. Nice to meet you. I'm so jealous of you, Drift Monkey Neem. As far as I know, it's in winter season in New Zealand. Oh, right. I'm sure a lot of our listeners are so envying the people who are in the southern part of the world, right? Because they don't get to experience this humidity or that heat, right? And Benny is saying, oh yeah, bite-sized banter is pre-recorded. Yes, but however, anyway, let's read one more message before we move on. We have Siyun Dunim saying, if life had a pause button, I think it would be nice to slow things down for a while instead of letting everything pass by so quickly. So I guess, some of you think we would like that pause button, but others like to have that fast forward button, right? Yeah, I think sometimes, we take things way faster than we're supposed to. So I think having that pause button would be really nice to kind of slow things down, right? And Tris Master Names, can we show an AI picture of Yoonji in her 60s? Oh my gosh, that'll be so sad with me, all the wrinkles, right? Okay. From today, okay, this, I'm gonna put some wrinkle cream on. I'll try to put some wrinkle cream, okay. My brother did that since he was in his early 20s, and I thought that was crazy, but now that I think about it, I'm okay, I should have done that. Okay, I'll try to put on some, buy that wrinkle cream, okay. Any recommendation, guys? All right, so anyway, guys, thank you so much for sending all your answers in, whether it's a pause button or fast forward button. Cherish the moment, okay? And now let's go listen to the song. And here is 나는 아픈 건 딱 질색이니까 by Idol.

0: Now it's time for Screen Bites, where we learn that fun English expression through scenes from movies and TV shows. And today we're starting a brand new movie for this week, which is Luca in Korean. Luca. So this was released back in 2021. The animated movie follows Luca, a young sea monster who lives beneath the surface near a small Italian seaside town. And Luca spends his days looking after a flock of fish, almost like an underwater shepherd. But even though he has been warned to stay away from the surface, he is deeply curious about the world above. And in today's scene, Luca is trying to keep his fish together. Some of them keep wandering off, and one particular fish named Giuseppe does not seem interested in following instructions. And it's a playful moment that shows Luca trying his best to stay responsible, even while his own imagination keeps drifting toward adventure. So let's listen to today's scene. Giuseppe, get back here. You want to run off like your buddy Enrico? Because I've got news for you. He's either dead or he's out there somewhere seeing the world. But he's probably dead. Okay. 1, 2, 3, 4. That's everyone. Mona Lisa? Why are you smiling? Anyone else in there? Giuseppe, what did we just talk about? So with the scene, here goes today's expression. What did we just talk about? What did we just talk about? That means, 우리 방금 무슨 얘기했지? But in everyday conversation, it's often used when someone immediately ignores or forgets what they were just told. So depending on the situation, it can mean, 내가 방금 뭐라고 했지? 내 말 벌써 잊었어? So the key word here is just. And the word just means only a very short time ago. So when someone says, what did we just talk about? They're reminding the other person that the conversation happened only moments earlier. And in today's scene that we're looking at, Luca has been trying to stop Giuseppe from wandering away. But almost immediately, he begins leaving the group again. That's why he says, Giuseppe, what did we just talk about? So now we're going to practice with a few example dialogues. And here's our first one. Can I play one more game?
1: What did we just talk about? You need to finish your homework first.
0: Here's our second example.
2: Mr. Lee, I'll send the file without checking it.
1: What did we just talk about? Please review it first.
0: Here's our last example.
3: I think I'll text my ex again.
4: Hey, what did we just talk about? Put your phone down.
0: So today's expression is, what did we just talk about?
5: 우리 방금 무슨 얘기했지?
0: So this expression is a very natural, but the tone here matters. If you say it with a beautiful smile, it can sound very playful. But on the other hand, if you say it slowly and firmly,
1: what did we just talk about?
0: It can sound like a warning. So make sure to think of the tone when you say this phrase, okay? And with that, we're going to wrap up today's Screen Bites, everyone. And this week, we're going to continue on with Luca and learn more fun, useful, everyday English through his curious, colorful, and adventurous world beneath and above the sea. And for now, let's take a short song break. And here is 하이야이야 여름날 by 동방신기.

Welcome back to Flashback, everyone. We're going to bring back the beats, moves, and the excitement of Korean dance music from the 90s and 2000s. And the first song that we have for you today is 미치도록 by Nox. And Nox was a 5-member co-ed dance group that debuted in 1998 with 4 male members and 1 female vocalist. And although their time in the spotlight was relatively short, this song left a strong impression with its fast beat, catchy shooby-looby hook, and the female vocalist's distinctive voice. And even today, listeners leave comments saying they used to turn up the volume whenever it came on the radio or TV, and that hearing it instantly brings back the late 90s vibe. Next up, we have 가면 by 이재은. And many people know 이재은 first as an actress who began her career as a child. But in 2001, she surprised the public by stepping onto the music shows as a dance singer with this song, 가면. And her bold styling and powerful choreography presented a very different image from the young actress audiences had watched her growing up. And fans revisiting the performance today often say that they had forgotten how catchy the song was, and while others are surprised by how confidently she handled the stage. So let's now turn off the volume and enjoy these 90s and 2000s vibe together back to back. Here are 미치도록 by Nox, followed by 가면 by 이재은.

Welcome back, sweeties. That was 미치도록 by Knox and 가면 by 이재은. I shouldn't have emphasized that word too much. Anyway, hope you guys enjoy the song and the 90s and 2000s vibe as you can feel from the song. And before you go, let's read messages from our sweeties. We have lots to read. Okay, so we have Tristmaster Nim saying, I'm originally from the U.S. but now based in Fukuoka, Japan. And he's saying for the question of the day, 제주도를 자전거로 한 바퀴 돌고 싶어요. Ooh, it must be so nice, right? The coastal areas. I actually thought of this too today, right? As I was going over the script, I was thinking, man, it would be so nice to not go through the Red Sea, but to actually travel with the bike on Jeju coastal regions, right? It would be so nice, right? Also, we have Ice Team saying, I think being typecast for actors has its own advantages and disadvantages. And I'm a Korean language instructor trying to teach Korean language, but also the history and the culture behind it. So I think I'm typecast as kind of Korea savvy by my students from all over the world. That's amazing, Ice Teeny. Wow, I didn't know that you were an instructor. That's just amazing. I mean, just to teach a language itself is difficult, but to teach the history and the culture behind it, that's just, you're a wonderful teacher. For sure. I'm sure that's why all the students just come to you whenever they have a question to ask, right? Whenever I have a question, can I ask you? Yes, but I mean, you know, it's a good thing because that means you're very knowledgeable and very professional in what you do. Yeah. Also, Sangyun-nim is saying for the question of the day, years ago, I biked cross-country, which is 국토종주 in Korean, from Incheon to Busan. It took about a week and was a great experience listening to various radio channels. I hope I could bike all the way to Paekdusan someday. And for those of you wondering what 국토종주 is, like you are crossing the country from one end to the other, often by bike, or sometimes on foot, right? And this can even go on your resume, which gives a lot of credit for. And Sangyun-nim has shared his picture on Katok app as well. He's holding his bike. Ooh, that's amazing. Oh my gosh, you guys can see on YouTube Live if you are curious what I'm talking about now. And look at the distance that he has traveled with his bike. Isn't that just amazing? And I think like you can do this. There's a campaign going on here in Korea where it's an annual thing. Like all the college students can apply for it. Like I think it's up to the age of 30, I believe, or like late 30s. You can apply for this and just participate if you want to. And if you guys are actually like thinking about participating in this event, you should definitely do. I heard that you learn like a life lesson from this, right? And sometimes if you have too much going on in your head, it just releases all that stress and the thoughts that you have. So yeah, you should definitely do that. And Sangyun-nim, once again, thank you so much

for sharing that. I mean, he's like this guy who is all experiences. He like collects all these events and I don't know, experiences. He's just a multitasker. He knows so well, right? So thank you for that. And also Drift Monkey Name is saying 저는 New Zealander인. We have a social butterfly here, guys. Yes, and he's also Tristmaster, and he was saying, I didn't know Sweet Deet had an Instagram account. I know, we recently made it, and we thought, you know, we want to communicate with our sweeties even more besides the live YouTube. So yeah, we made that, and hopefully we can connect with you even more outside the show, guys. And Aistini was saying, I've already subscribed and touched good, Yoonji, and I'm your big fan. Oh, that's so sweet of you guys. Oh, what did I do to get this pleasure and all that gift from you, you know? Benny was promoting my Instagram too. Oh, thank you, Benny. You guys are so sweet. And he's practicing today's line from Scream Bites. What did we just talk about? Did you say it in a nice tone or in a grumpy mode? Because I can do that for you. What did we just talk about, right? Benny was making an example. Honey, what did we just talk about yesterday? Like, this is a scary moment. I mean, Sangyunim has talked about this before too, right? Like the tone really matters. But you should say it nicely. Honey, what did we just talk about yesterday? Are husbands out there supposed to say this or no? They're not allowed in their house to say this, right? Not even bringing it up. Tristmaster is saying, I think this was the first time for me to hear about this movie, Luca. So maybe you should check it out, right? And we were kind of generating the photos of me thanks to you guys' request. What did you guys think? Tristmaster is saying, looks, lol, it's the same. Yoonji found the Fountain of Youth. Oh my gosh, thank you so much. I think he ordered it wrong on the AI platform. Kai is saying, Yoonji in our 60s still look young. Maybe he ordered it as 40s. Am I right? 40대? No? 60대? Ooh, okay. All right. Let's see. I'm going to check it after the show. Okay. All right. Anyway, guys, thank you so much for checking in with us and all your lovely messages. And you guys love and support make this show even great. Thank you so much, guys. And I hope the music and stories that we enjoyed together on our show made the start of your week feel a little brighter and a cheerful, hopefully. Fingers crossed. And before we go, we're going to go listen to the song, one of the song requests from our sweeties, Benny, Bike Riding by Veranda Project. So enjoy the rest of your Monday, everyone. And remember, we'll be back tomorrow. What time? At 12:05. So make sure to tune into that, guys. Shine your light. Bye-bye.

0: 함께 푸른 자연을 지켜주세요. 공익광고협의회.
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1: Hi, my name is Gina. I'm from China and the champion of the 2021 Oneness Festival. I've always been interested in Hanyu culture, like K-pop and K-dramas, since I was in high school, and that's why I came to Busan as an exchange student. Actually, when I first came to Korea, it wasn't easy for me to live here. Things weren't the same as in a drama series. My Korean was limited and everything was still new to me. However, there was one Korean friend from Busan who helped me when I was having difficulty adjusting to life here. I still remember the hearty breakfast that her family made for me. Her family always treated me as part of the family, and that's when my love for Busan people began. Of all the great things about Korea, like K-pop and K-culture, the warmth of Busan people are the best things about living here. I came to Busan to look for Hanyu, and I found true Hanyu in Busan people. Global City Busan, we're in it together. This campaign was brought to you by BEFM, Busan Yeonghwa Bangsong.
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5: Please be informed that all the programs you hear now are reruns that were aired yesterday. Time in hours, minutes, and seconds.

It's called liquid energy because it wakes you up when you feel tired. Some people call it brain juice because the caffeine helps your mind become more alert. And it's also called rocket fuel by some because it's considered a powerful energy source for our bodies. What are we talking about? Yeah, that's right. It's coffee. How many cups of coffee have you had today? Hello, everyone. I'm Casey McKeever, and welcome to For My Busan.

this is so beautiful. Beautiful way to start the show. Good afternoon, everyone. My name is Casey. Welcome to For My Busan. Were you a little surprised to hear a little bit of a different voice today? You might be. I understand. I've got some messages here. Where's Laura? Well, I'll be filling in for Laura for the 3 days coming this Monday, Tuesday, Wednesday, for 3 days while she's on summer vacation. My name is Casey. I'm from the United States. Kinda. I mean, I've lived here for like,

I guess almost 20 years now, so am I maybe from Busan then? Do I change at some point? I'm not sure. But yeah, you might hear me on the radio occasionally as well. I do a segment on Morning Wave every Friday morning. I also do School Reporters. And today I started the show talking about coffee. And maybe Monday is the day when we need coffee the most, right? I mean, you know, you just kind of have to kind of get going, especially early in the morning. So how many cups of coffee have you had today? Well, I'll go first. I've had none. I'll be honest. I don't really drink coffee. actually, I had nokcha 마셨습니다 오늘. 3 cups though. I had 3 cups, and actually, I took a picture of a cup of coffee. Maybe I'll show. Not a coffee. It's a tea. Maybe I'll show you later. It's a cute cup. And, you know, actually in Korea, you see coffee everywhere. You see people walking around with a cup of coffee in their hands or perhaps some other drink in their hands like myself. It might not be coffee. But you know what? Okay, sure. This means a lot of people enjoy coffee and beverages, but it also means there are a lot of coffee shops everywhere and there are no shortage of coffee shops. Am I right? Yeah. And actually, let's see. Hyun-chul Nim says, today I didn't drink coffee, but when I was a teenager, I mean like when I was in middle school or middle school student and high school student, I used to drink 40 cups of coffee for a month. Hold on. That just blew my mind. So that means you used to drink a lot of coffee when you were younger, but you don't drink it anymore. That's amazing because according to a survey, Korean adults drink around 405 cups of coffee per person a year. And that is more than twice the global average. That sounds like a lot. I can't imagine drinking that much coffee a year. But you know what? There's a reason for that, and there's a reason why there's so many coffee shops. There are also around 100,000 coffee shops across the country here. You know, supply and demand, that's how it works, right? People want it, so there needs to be somewhere to get it, right? But also, recently, prices have been going up on many, many things. So people have started looking for more affordable coffee brands instead of the expensive coffee. I'm sure you can think of a couple of brands that come to mind, right? A little too pricey for me, too. So since a lot of people do drink coffee every day, it makes sense that, you know, if they're going to pay that much money, they want something with good value as well, right? Well, sure. And also these days, I don't know where this falls on the value scale, but instant coffee, especially the Korean-style powdered coffee, you might know it as mixikopi, that's becoming popular again. And to be honest, I've probably had way more mixikopi than any kind of the expensive kind of coffee that you can think about. Come on, think about it. You know, you've had like a satisfying meal at a restaurant, 특히 그 뭐 기사 식당에서요, right? And then it's like that free coffee is right there. It's just like a sugar rush. 맛있죠? Yeah, it's I can't pass that up. So yes, I do drink coffee on occasion. So today, let's talk about coffee. How many cups of coffee do you drink a day? If you want to go the year, if you want to put your numbers up, if you want to tell me how many cups of coffee you drink in a year, are you up to the 405 or more? Let me know. And what kind of coffee do you like the most? Are you an a-a kind of person? That's a iced americano, macho. Yeah, or a latte, if you're that kind of person. It seems like a lot of my friends order the latte as well. Or perhaps a cappuccino. That is one I used to drink when I lived in the United States way, way, way long, long, long ago. So tell us about your favorite coffee. And also let us know what song you like to listen to while enjoying your coffee. A couple came to mind. I don't drink coffee often, so I had to think about it. A Blur song, Coffee and TV, popped in my mind. I like that song. Also, there's a Bob Dylan song called One More Cup of Coffee. That's a kind of a classic. Or it doesn't have to be coffee related at all. It can be whatever you want. And if you send us a message, you can be today's prize winner. You can send us a message here at #9050 or #9050 for 101. That'll cost you 101 to do that. Or you can reach us for free, of course, on KakaoTalk or our live chat here on the NoTube. I see, quite a few messages there. A lot of recovering from coffee, it sounds like. I'm curious to read about those. And also, we do have a special quiz for you as well. During the show, send us my name. That means my name, right? Should I tell them again? Should I say it again? Keep it secret. Well, I'll give you a clue. If you go to the NoTube channel, you can find my name mentioned a couple times on there.

0: So if you know my name, send us my name, not your name. Send us my name through Shop Gugong Ogong or #9050 or, you know, the other ways as well through the Kakao Talk or the NoTube chat. And today, if you are one of the lucky ones, we will choose two lucky listeners and give them a coffee voucher. Now, that's a pretty good deal, right? So especially if you like coffee. So 제 이름이 무엇인지 아신다면 지금부터 보내주세요. And yeah, if you know how to spell it, that's a bonus. If you get the sound close enough, that's cool. That'll work. So let me give you a rundown of what we're going to do on today's show. Today is Monday. So the first half of our show today, we're going to feature the news feed. This is where we stay updated with the latest news from Busan and the world as well. We're also going to have On the Mic today. This is where we have stories of Busan locals that we encounter on the streets of Busan. And starting with this season, we've set aside a special time every Tuesday, so pay attention to that tomorrow, to invite local artists from Busan as well. And at the end of this hour, our first hour of the show, we're going to talk to Yoon-soo for Busan Field Note. This is where we explore Busan's hottest places, events, and festivals, and bring you stories, vivid stories that are, straight from the scene from our reporter Yoon-soo, so that'll be a lot of fun. In our second half of the show today, we're going to get to Monday Groove in our second hour. That is going to be a lot of fun as well. This is where we have this project to kind of turn a Busan-based singer by the name of Jo Tae-joon into a global superstar. I think we can make that happen. We're going to also try to discover maybe some essential English expressions that the global aspiring artist might be able to use. And while we're at it, of course, enjoy some live performances because I'm, you know, like live music, that never fails, right? Also, we're going to have today our Busan playlist. This is like every day there's an interactive segment where you, the listeners, and myself being the host, we kind of create this playlist together. I've got some songs in mind already. See if you can change my mind. See if you can persuade me to go a different direction. I'm curious. And at the end of the show today, at the end of our second hour, we're going to feature Dr. McKeever. I guess that's a very smart person, sounds like. It's a doctor. And this person is going to pick a random keyword, select it in real time, and wrap up the day with some stories and experiences from Dr. McKeever. Now, I've heard of Dr. McLucky. Maybe they're related. They sound kind of similar. So we'll see about this Dr. McKeever. Sounds good, right? So definitely stick around for our show today. And let's take a quick break.
1: System check complete. Destination set. Busan.
2: Ladies and gentlemen, this is your captain speaking. We're now making our approach to Busan. Cabin crew, prepare for landing. We've just landed. Welcome to For My Busan.

Welcome to Newsfeed. This is where we take a moment to catch up on what's happening around Busan, Korea, and the world at large. So let's take a look at what made it onto my newsfeed today. Let's scroll down a little bit. Let's see. This tablet. Yeah, I'll get back to that tablet later. First up, keeping Busan cool and safe. Busan's checking to see how well the city is prepared for extreme heat and rising electricity demand. City officials are visiting the Busan Hope Lighthouse Support Center and the Busan Ulsan headquarters of Korea Electric Power Corporation today. At the support center, they will review services for people experiencing homelessness, including street outreach and emergency sleeping spaces. People living outside are especially vulnerable during heat waves, with limited access to shade, water, and air conditioning. Officials will then check how Korea Electric Power Corporation is preparing for higher summer electricity use. The city is also planning street campaigns to encourage people to save energy. That includes asking businesses not to leave their doors open while running air conditioners, and also encouraging people to keep indoor temperatures at a reasonable level. Busan Mayor Jeon Jae-soo said the city would work closely with related organizations to protect vulnerable

residents and prevent disruptions to daily life. And this is something obviously very important. You know, heat waves are hard for all of us. Everyone is having a difficult time in the heat waves. But think about it. For people without a safe indoor space, these situations can actually quickly become dangerous. So checking emergency shelters and power supplies is exactly the kind of preparation that can prevent a serious situation later. Our next up. Korean heritage draws huge crowds. Next, the Korea Pavilion at Bexco is becoming one of the biggest attractions connected to the UNESCO World Heritage Committee meeting. More than 21,000 people visited on Sunday alone, the highest daily total since it opened on July 20th. Over the first week, attendance passed 93,000 and grew almost every day. Around 7,000 people came on opening day. By the end of the week, the daily crowd had nearly tripled. So the pavilion was created to introduce Korean culture and heritage during the UNESCO meeting. It covers an area about twice the size of a football field and offers exhibitions, performances, and hands-on activities. Popular attractions include media art inspired by Korea's World Heritage Sites and live demonstrations by masters of intangible cultural heritage. Some people have even been lining up before the doors open for what we call an open run. Korean heritage merchandise is also selling well. The crowds became so large on Sunday that organizers stopped admitting visitors about an hour early. The pavilion remains open through July 29th, so go visit the Daehan Mingukgwan at Bexco. Lots of fun for grown-ups and children as well. So I love that people are treating a heritage exhibition like a trendy pop-up. I mean, you know, those pop-ups, when they come up everywhere, don't you want to kind of just take a look and see what's happening? So that's a great way to get people's attention, I think. And it also shows that traditional culture doesn't have to feel very old or too formal. You know, they want to get other people in, right? All ages, from everywhere, right? So I think, personally, this is a perfect way to spend a hot afternoon. Next. A wider housing gap. And finally, young Koreans are falling further behind when it comes to owning a home and building wealth. New government data shows that the home ownership rate for people aged 39 and younger fell to about 28% last year. That means fewer than 3 in 10 young people owned a home. For people in their 50s, the rate was around 64%. For those aged 60 and older, it was close to 69%. So the gap between the youngest and oldest groups has now grown to more than 40 percentage points. The wealth gap is also widening. Younger households had average net assets of around 220 million won, while households in their 50s had about 550 million won. So that's roughly 2.5 times as much. The difference is even sharper between richer and poorer households. Only around 7% of households in the bottom 20% owned a home, compared with more than 84% in the top 20% of households. So housing has also become a major political issue. At a recent public forum, President Lee Jae-myung discussed stronger property taxes and more high-quality public rental housing. A recent Gallup Korea poll put his approval rating at 51%, with real estate policy named as the biggest reason for dissatisfaction. You know, so for many young people, buying a home can feel less like the next step and more like a distant dream. I mean, you know, I wasn't young that long ago, and I remember how difficult, and that seemed to be like, oh, when will I ever be able to afford a house? And that can be really discouraging. But it also does mean that housing policy needs to do more to give younger generations a fairer chance. Hopefully, a combination of better public housing and more practical support can help make that goal feel possible again. And that was today's newsfeed. And we're going to come back with a on the mic segment from Tegan. Before that, we're going to take a quick song break. Sorry, we're going to listen to We Are Golden by Mika.

0: All right, today we're going to talk to someone here in Busan and get to know them. Hi, what's your name?
1: Hi, my name is Max. Thank you for having me here.
0: All right. Why don't you first of all tell us a little bit about yourself. How long have you been in Busan?
1: Actually, I just moved in last year, September. Mm-hmm. And then so now it's like around 9 months now.
0: Where were you living before you moved to Busan?
1: I lived in Suncheon City. So I worked at the gym there for 5 years as coach and many, like a fighter too.
0: So you're a fighter. Why don't you tell us a little bit about what kind of fighter are you?
1: Like, it's hard to say that, but I can say I'm like talented.
0: Okay.
1: With fighting. But
0: like MMA fighting or?
1: So like kickboxing and Muay Thai.
0: Oh. Why don't you tell us a little bit, what is kickboxing, what is Muay Thai, and what is the difference?
1: Both are like martial arts. We are trying to fight to protect our body and then make your opponent down, like knockout. But like between the things, kickboxing, we do only punching and kicking.

0: make it faster. And then Muay Thai, we do use the elbow, and then we do clinch. Oh. So it can be more dangerous too.
1: Which one is your favorite?
0: My favorite? I like both, but if I needed to choose only one thing, I would say Muay Thai. Yeah.
1: So how did you get interested in fighting? How long have you been doing it?
0: So when I was 9 or 10 years old, I started kickboxing with my uncle because he was the gym owner of the kickboxing. That's how I started before. And then when I became an adult, I started working at the gym. That's why I started it, for fighting or teaching things.
1: That's really cool. Now, is it mostly men doing these sports, or do women also do them?
0: People think like it is for the men's sports, but as you see that there's a lot of women here today. So actually I think like it's getting changed now.
1: Oh, and today actually you had a free class at the beach, at Haeundae Beach, teaching kickboxing or teaching Muay Thai. Why don't you tell everybody why you decided to do a free class?
0: Because I want to make something like for funny things. And I saw on the group chat they got like tired with Korea. But I didn't want that. I want to make them like fun. They make them like the Busan, Korea, something like that. That's why I started. And then, actually, it is good for me too as coach. It can be really good portfolio for me. That's why I decided.
1: And what do you think people can get from practicing? Maybe they don't want to be a professional fighter, but what benefits can they get from just learning martial arts?
0: Confidence and your like fit body. And then you lose your stress with this. Oh. Make your mind stronger, your body stronger.
1: And have you done professional competitions before?
0: Yeah, I did like around 17 times before. And then,
1: do you have a competition that you're really proud of that you want to tell us about?
0: Everything is like proud, because if you go on the ring to fight, it is really nervous. It makes you like a small person before you go there. But like win or lose, you went there. So that's the, like everything, every fight is proud of me.
1: Okay, all right. And why don't you tell us, what are your goals or dreams in terms of martial arts?
0: I want to open my gym and I want to make it franchise. That's my dream. But it's not for the professional fighter, something like that. I want to make the gym, like martial arts gym, for normal people. That's my goal.
1: Well, I hope you can achieve your goal. And do you want to make your first gym in Busan?
0: For sure. Yeah.
1: Wonderful. All right. Well, thank you so much for sharing your story. Thank you so much for sharing, and have a wonderful day.
0: Thank you for having me here. Thank you for joining today too.

All right. Well, thank you for our reporter, Tegan, for that awesome interview. I was looking at Max's picture. He's a handsome, handsome guy hanging out on the beach there. And Max, or Park Sun-cho, has actually been living in Busan for about 9 months and is originally from Suncheon, which is a fantastic place. I've been there many times. He teaches martial arts such as kickboxing and Muay Thai, and you heard him describe the kind of kicking and punching and elbowing that goes on with that. Ooh, I don't know if I could do that. I would enjoy watching it from a safe distance. But yeah, he's dedicated. And I was fascinated to hear that he actually started that when he was about 9 years old, which is an interesting age to start that. Yeah, so Muay Thai, I believe he said he started at 9. And he said because his uncle ran a gym, you know? Sometimes it's good to have that influence in your family, right? And so he decided to start teaching free classes at Haeundae Beach and invite foreigners so they could have a good experience in Busan. And also, good for him too, he could promote himself. Because his goal for the future is to someday create his own franchise of gyms. So very cool, Max. Best of luck to you. And thanks, for, of course, for participating and sharing his story with us. I'm fascinated by martial arts. And I'm glad to hear he mentioned that like more females are participating. And yeah, because I want my daughter to... Muay Thai may be too much, right? But I want my daughter to learn something. Maybe Taekwondo? Taekwondo is good? Yeah, that's good, right? It's not too violent, right? But yeah, I think actually every kid, I wish I had done that more at a younger age. But yeah, really fun. And you know what? Maybe that free class, that's a great idea. Gets him attention.

0: attention, but it also might be enough to get people in the door and take that first step towards getting healthier or becoming more active or whatever goal they want to do. So very cool. I was happy to hear that story. But let's get back to today's topic. Our topic for today, our playlist topic, in fact, because, you know, you can add some songs in this, right? So how many cups of coffee do you drink a day? That's what we're talking about. I would say, Puck PD, how many do you drink coffee? Not at all. Okay, so we're on the same side here. So we're kind of clueless as to what's normal. So you let us know what's normal for you. I'm going to say a lot of my friends seem to say like 3 cups a day, which sounds like a lot to me, right? That sounds like a lot. So let me know. Is it what's the norm for you? I've got a lot of comments there on the NoTube channel. I've been identified. Yes. Thank you for watching my performance. I appreciate that. But yes, you can also tell us about your favorite coffee. You can do that on the NoTube chat there. You can do it on Kakao. So a couple Kakao messages go by there as well. And also you can message us at shopgoogong ogong or #9050. Tell us your favorite coffee, your favorite kind of coffee. Tell us what song you like to listen to while you enjoy your coffee. I mean, that's kind of something people like to do, right? You kind of like chill. Let's see if I can get the coffee cup, imaginary coffee cup in my hands. That you kind of hold it with like two hands and you kind of like look off into the distance and deep thoughts, right? So there's got to be some background music that you enjoy for that, right? So yeah, let us know. And we also do have a special quiz for you today because, you know, today's a Monday and you got a new host with you today. So, 여러분, 제 이름 아시나요? 혹시나? I hope so. I think I said it once or twice. Should I say it again? Should it be nice or now? Make sure people have been paying attention. Yes, I am a teacher. Have you been paying attention? Well, if you know my name, during the show, send us my name. Not your name. My name. My name. Send us my name. You can use, again, that shopgoogong ogong. That's 101, just to let you know. And also, you can send us messages for free on Kakao Talk or the NoTube chat. And we'll choose 2 lucky listeners, get you a coffee voucher if you're one of the lucky ones. So yeah, send us a message. Let me know what my name is, and I'll tell you if you're right. First up, we're going to take a quick song break. This is Body Wave by BB Girls.
1: Yeah, yeah, yeah. What you mean now? BB Girls.

0: Welcome back to For My Busan. It is now time for the Busan Field Note. We're here with Yunsu in the studio. Now, we're going to join Yunsu and explore all of Busan's hottest places, the events, the festivals. And Yunsu, I believe you're going to bring us the real straight stories from the source.
1: Yes, yes.
0: That sound about right?
1: Uh-huh.
0: All right, cool. So Yunsu, we had a brief introduction. This is our first time meeting today.
1: Yes, it is.
0: I'm happy to see you.
1: I'm happy to see you too.
0: Such a nice guy.
1: You are too.
0: Oh, yeah. I try. I'm trying.
1: I feel like we're already, you know, connecting.
0: Oh, we're connecting?
1: Yes.
0: You can call me Hyung if you want.
1: Hyung? Oh, 형님. Like, ham?
0: Ham. Oh, ham 좋아요.
1: Busan style.
0: Busan ham.
1: Ham.
0: Yeah. Ham. Busan ham입니다.
1: Yes. Casey ham.
0: Casey ham.
1: Yes.
0: Casey ham sounds kind of delicious, actually. Like egg, ham,
1: yes,
0: and cheese.
1: Yeah.
0: Yeah.
1: I would have that, yes.
0: Right?
1: Yes.
0: Well, I appreciate it. You can call me whatever you like.
1: Okay.
0: You can just call me Casey if you want to, too.
1: Yeah.
0: It's up to you.
1: Let's go.
0: In English, call me Casey, and then if we switch to Korean, then you got to say 형님.
1: Yes, Casey 형님.
0: Oh, 그렇죠. Yes. 좋아요. Yeah. Oh, 좋습니다.
1: 윤수 동생.
0: Right, 윤수 동생. 윤수 right. 동생. 우리 오늘 뭐 할게요?
1: So, in this segment, it's Busan Field Note. I go to, you know, a lot of different festivals or events, and I bring all the fun and energy right back to the studio.
0: I can feel it already.
1: Yes.
0: And you guys mentioned something about your hair. Did you change your hairstyle today?
1: Well, I didn't do my hair today.
0: You didn't?
1: It's just my hair. And a lot of people just ask me, you know, did you do your hair recently? And I didn't. It's just my hair. But I do have now bang style, right?
0: Yeah. You're rocking
1: it. And people love it more.
0: Yeah, I'm enjoying it.
1: Yeah.
0: I like it.
1: Yeah. So with this, I look younger, right?
0: Yeah, very young.
1: Yeah.
0: I would guess like 22.
1: Yeah, I'm back in like 22 or something. 23.
0: How old are you?
1: Sorry. 34.
0: No way.
1: Yes.
0: 거짓말하는데요.
1: I'm not lying.
0: 34.
1: Yes.
0: Me too. I'm 34 as well.
1: Then you're not 형.
0: Yeah, we're...
1: we're 친구.
0: Yeah, 친구입니다.
1: Yes. Oh, Casey야. Oh.
0: 아이고.
1: Not my bad.
0: 아이고.
1: 형님.
0: Cool. All right. What are we going to talk about today? Where'd you go?
1: So this time I went to the 48th UNESCO World Heritage Committee at Mexico. And I'm not going to lie, it was the most crowded event I've ever been to.
0: You're not lying to me right now.
1: No. You're going to see it in the video later. They even cut off the entry at 3 p.m. And that just proves how much people actually care about this event. And since I'm super into cultural heritage myself, it was such a meaningful and eye-opening experience for me too.
0: And this is your culture, right?
1: Yes.
0: So does that make it therefore like even more important and meaningful, right?
1: I think so, yes.
0: Yeah. Are you interested in other cultures as well, or is it like...
1: Yeah. Most of the time, you know, I go to, when I travel, you know, out of country, out of spots, and I go to always, you know, 박물관, museums. And
0: do you?
1: Yeah, yes. Exhibitions. Yeah.
0: 같이 갑시다.
1: Of course. Awesome.
0: Where are we going? What country? Awesome. Where do you want to go?
1: Maybe Japan.
0: 좋습니다.
1: Yes.
0: 갑시다.
1: Yes.
0: Okay, I like it.
1: Yeah.
0: Awesome. So why does this particular event matter, however?
1: First of all, the World Heritage Committee is one of the biggest conferences UNESCO holds. What's super exciting is that it's happening in Korea for the very first time.
0: Oh, for real?
1: Yes. And Busan is the proud host city. And second of all, this puts Busan on the global map as a cultural hub, giving a massive boost to our, you know, local economy and tourism.
0: Sure.
1: And also it shines a spotlight on Korea's rich heritage worldwide while giving local families an amazing front row educational experience.
0: Awesome. So that's a whole lot of things going on in one kind of event, you know?
1: Yes,
0: it makes it sound really important.
1: Yes, it is.
0: And that's awesome that the attendance was like way, I guess, more than they expected. They have to cut off, by 3 p.m. or something like that?
1: Yeah, so it was supposed to open until 6 p.m.
0: Right.
1: Yeah, but they cut off entry at 3 p.m.
0: They're like, no more.
1: Yeah. So when I, you know, as soon as just out of the event, and they said, you know, it's closing, so you should, you know,
0: bye bye.
1: Yeah, visit next time. Yeah,
0: they were going to pushing you out the door.
1: Yeah.
0: Come back.
1: It was really sad to see. To be honest, yes.
0: Really?
1: Yeah.
0: Oh.
1: Because they were waiting like for 30 minutes already. Then they cut off.
0: Oh, bummer.
1: Yeah.
0: Can you imagine? And like, it was not fun. They're waiting outside, right?
1: Yes.
0: Oh, we.
1: In a hot summer.
0: Right.
1: Crazy.
0: So I guess the message is like, if you're going to go, maybe go earlier than you planned.
1: Yes.
0: Right?
1: I recommend that.
0: Okay.
1: Yeah.
0: So what are we going to do next? We're going to listen to an interview?
1: Yes. So for the first interview, I got to chat with Lee Junhyuk-nim, a curator from the Busan City Cultural Heritage Department. So let's take a listen.

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1: 감사합니다. 네.
2: Okay, well, all that right. was a lot of information there. You're going to have to translate for me. I was listening, but I was like, oh, that was fast.
3: So basically, he was running this awesome spot called the Host City Busan Pavilion as a part of the event.
2: Okay, I see.
3: And he said anyone curious about Busan's history can enjoy the event, especially families with kids.
2: Oh, that's me.
3: Yeah, and at the Host City Busan Pavilion, you can compare historical photos with what they look like and enjoy a lot of activities like photo zones and slow post box.
2: What is a slow post box?
3: So you put your 편지.
2: Yeah.
3: And then
2: like
3: it
2: a,
3: goes,
2: like a letter? Like
3: yeah,
2: a handwritten letter?
3: Letter. And then I think it goes in about like a year later.
2: Oh, like intentionally slower than normal.
3: Yeah, I think so. Yeah, that's how they do it.
2: 신기합니다.
3: Yeah, 신기합니다. Very interesting.
2: Oh, cool. And there's if you're looking on NoTube, you can see a lot of the footage. Do you like the mosaic? You do that? You got to mosaic people out?
3: I did that. Yeah, I believe.
2: That's hard work, man. That's a lot of work. I mean, that's something you have to be aware of, like when you take footage in public, right?
3: And see you how many people are there. So I had to blur all them out.
2: Right, because you can't get everybody's permission.
3: Yeah, I had to like, you know, up the camera like this.
2: Oh, so, right. You had to kind of raise it up high.
3: Yeah, people don't get in the scenes.
2: No mo chakeo. You're so considerate. You're very considerate.
3: 감사합니다.
2: Do we have another interview as well?
3: Yes. So for the next interview, I caught up with Choi Eun-jung Nim, a local in her mid-30s from Busan. So let's take a listen.
0: 자기소개 부탁드리겠습니다.
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2: Check it out. Oh, I'm looking at it right now. Busan is the best city to live in. Who wrote that?
3: Yes, I did.
2: You wrote that?
3: Yeah, I did it.
2: Cool. You wrote it in a combination of Korean and English. I like that.
3: Yeah.
2: You wrote Busan in Korean.
3: Yes.
2: And then
3: yes.
2: the rest in English.
3: Yes. And look, I'm literally a chairman just then.
2: That's because you're sitting in a chair?
3: Yes.
2: So that was like a seat that maybe you're not supposed to be sitting in.
3: Anyone can sit there.
2: Oh, okay. Yeah, it wasn't illegal. You were like, the board meeting will now convene.
3: Yeah, and Gobukson too. I took that.
2: How do you say Gobukson in English, you think? Just turtle boat, turtle ship?
3: It's just a 고유명사, I would say. So it's just Gobukson. There's no English translation, I think.
2: Okay, but it's that historical, the like back in the Isun Shin days, right?
3: Yes, yes.
2: Right? Like that boat that was built like a turtle shape.
3: Yes.
2: So cool. This looks like there was like just a ton of people there, a ton of different things to see.
3: Mm-hmm. Yeah, like too many people.
2: Yeah, does it get a little bit, I mean, I know you're like kind of working while you're there, so you're probably focused, but do you get to a point where you're like, oh, I got to get outside. This is too many people.
3: To be honest, I was thinking that too, but everyone in there was thinking that too.
2: Yeah,
3: it was really busy and crowded. So like you had to wait like 30 minutes when you want to get in, you know, other booth.
2: Right. Like, 30 minutes per like per section. Like so if you want to go to, you're like, you're guaranteed you're going to have to wait.
3: Yes.
2: Ooh, that's tough, man.
3: So I did like something, you know, that I didn't have to wait in line.
2: Okay.
3: Yeah.

0: like taking pictures and, you know, writing things.
1: So you entertain yourself, in other words.
0: Yes.
1: Right. Did you want to tell us anything about that last interview? That was a person who actually went to the event, right?
0: Yes. Yes.
1: So why did she go?
0: So she went to the event because basically she could see all of Korea cultural heritage under one roof, you know? Okay. And she's usually into this, you know, Muna Yusandal, because she thinks what is most Korean is the most beautiful.
1: Oh, that's good, some quote. Pride right there.
0: Yes.
1: That's some pride.
0: And she's a huge fan of Gyeongju tombs for that unique, peaceful

0: for hopefully at least 1 hour.
1: Please.
0: Do we have another interview?
2: Yes. For the last interview, I spoke with Yoon Ji-chanim, who is a local resident from Dongnae-gu and a father of three daughters. Let's take a listen.
3: 자기소개 간단하게 부탁드리겠습니다.
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0: All right, I'm so curious what he had to say. This gentleman has three daughters.
2: Yes.
0: How does he manage his day first? But tell me what he said first.
2: Yeah, so he didn't know much about UNESCO before, but this event was a total eye-opener for him. And he got to learn about various organizations, including UNESCO, and was especially impressed by the intangible cultural heritage stuff. 무형문화재. And as a Busan local, he was super proud of Busan hosting the 48th UNESCO World Heritage Committee and hoping Busan hosts more big events like this so families can bring their kids and create great memories.
0: So yeah, you know, I was just thinking, we were talking a moment ago, like, yes. And I have two kids as well.
2: Yes.
0: So he was with his three daughters.
2: Yes.
0: Were they kind of a variety of ages? Were like really little in the middle or like
2: I think
0: kind
2: two,
0: of close together?
2: Two were twins.
0: Twins?
2: Or, yeah.
0: And oh then dear, one he had a surprise.
2: Younger. Yeah.
0: Oh dear.
2: And I met Boogie.
0: Oh, Boogie, yeah.
2: Yes.
0: So I can go there and meet Boogie as well.
2: Yes.
0: My kids would love that.
2: Yes, your kids would love it, but I'm not sure if he is there again.
0: Right, okay. Right, that might have been his one day.
2: Yes.
0: So any advice if you're going to go check this out? Like, it sounds like go early.
2: Mm-hmm. Go early.
0: Expect a large crowd.
2: Yes. Yeah. Expect a large crowd.
0: Expect to wait a bit.
2: Bring some food.
0: Yeah, okay.
2: There's no food in there.
0: Oh,
2: maybe
0: okay.
2: You have something to eat.
0: Gotcha. Yeah. That's a good note.
2: Yes.
0: Well, Yunso, we're about out of time already. Man, that flew by. That was
2: wow.
0: A lot of fun.
2: Yeah, it was.
0: So thank you so much. This was mm-hmm. Busan Field Note with Yunso, and I definitely want to check this out. So I appreciate you talking about this today. I want to go check out this UNESCO World Heritage Committee mm-hmm. happening here in Busan. Sounds awesome.
2: Yep.
0: So I tell you what, thank you so much for joining us, and we're going to wrap it up for our first hour. Can you believe that already? Is it that time already? It's been flying. So just a reminder, we're talking about coffee today. Think about it. Send us a message during our little short break here before the second hour. We will see you in the second half at 5 o'clock. Before that, we're going to take a quick song listen. We're going to listen to I Feel Good About This by the Mowglis.

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7: Hola, I am Rafael Salardi, a Peruvian living in Busan for 20 years now. After living in Peru, I fell in love with Korean culture, so I decided to move to Busan. I like feeling the warm sunrise at the beaches in Busan on sunny days. A cup of coffee while looking at the sea in the coffee city Busan reminds me of the Andes Mountains, a famous coffee producer in Peru. The reason why I like Busan more than anything else is the people. Even though I was not good at Korean, everyone treated me with kindness and friendliness. I really appreciate those who are so nice to me. I want to live happily ever after in Busan for a long, long time. Gracias, Busan. Global City Busan, we are all in it together. This campaign was brought to you by BEFM Busan 영어 방송.
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BFM would like to share important safety tips to help you stay safe and prevent heat-related incidents. As high temperatures continue across the country, the risk of heat-related illnesses and accidents remains high. To protect yourself and others during this extreme heat, please follow these health and safety guidelines. First, check weather updates regularly and avoid outdoor activities between 12 p.m. and 5 p.m. when the temperature is typically at its highest. If outdoor activity is unavoidable, especially in places such as fields, roads, or construction sites where ground heat can significantly increase body temperature, be sure to wear lightweight, breathable clothing, stay hydrated by drinking water frequently, and take regular breaks in shaded areas. When going outside, remember to dress lightly, wear a wide-brimmed hat, and carry a water bottle. These simple steps are key to preventing heat-related illnesses such as heat exhaustion or heat stroke. Second, extreme heat is especially dangerous for seniors, young children, and people with chronic health conditions. If you live apart from your parents or older family members, make sure to check in on them regularly. And if there's a senior living alone in your neighborhood, even a brief visit or a phone call can make a significant difference. A small act of kindness can go a long way in keeping someone safe. Third, if you or someone you know does not have proper air conditioning or is suffering from heat-related fatigue, please visit a local cooling shelter. Local community centers, libraries, and welfare centers offer cool and safe environments for those in need. Fourth, for those working outdoors, remember these three key words: water, shade, and rest. These are not mere suggestions, they're essential rules to protect your health in extreme heat. Employers and workers are encouraged to follow the heat break during peak heat hours. Fifth, individuals involved in livestock farming and aquaculture should also take precautions. Ensure adequate ventilation, apply water spraying systems, and maintain a proper stocking density in livestock facilities. For aquaculture, monitor water quality and maintain sufficient oxygen levels. Heat waves may return every year, but their impact can be reduced through small but meaningful actions. Please drink plenty of water, avoid strenuous activity, and look out for those around you. A simple act of concern can be the first step in preventing a heat-related accident. This is brought to you by BFM Busan 영어 방송. Stay safe and stay cool.

Welcome back to For My Busan. I'm your host for today, Casey McKeever. And I just want to mention really quick, before the end of the first hour, Yunsu really wanted to say something important about the event he went to. So I wanted to share those words with you because I kind of kicked him out of here pretty quick, didn't I? We kind of ran out of time. I was like, that was the fastest hour of my year, I think. Actually, this year, that was the fastest hour I experienced. So Yunsu wanted to let you know this. This event that we were talking about with the UNESCO, the World Heritage Committee, and this conference is happening in Busan for the first time, also Korea for the first time, if I understood correctly, right? So this event was a great chance to rediscover Korea's amazing heritage, and Yunsu actually just learned yesterday that Seosan, Yeosu, Gohung, and Muan, Kaetbol, got officially approved for phase two expansion. So that is really incredible news. And the event locally here in Busan only runs until this Wednesday, July 29th. And remember, he mentioned that, you know, they close at 6 p.m. on normal days of operation. But, you know, there were so many people there the other day, they closed it a little bit early. So I recommend as well, perhaps go a little bit earlier than you planned. And if you haven't been yet, it sounds like something you really don't want to miss. So Yunsu, I really appreciate that. That was a lot of fun, right? So yeah, that was a great great Monday for me so far. I hope you're enjoying the show as well. We've been talking about coffee quite a bit today. So I've got tons of answers. Oh man, I should get to some of these, right? We've been talking about coffee. I want to know what your kind of favorite coffee is, how many cups you drink a day, what songs you want to listen to while you're enjoying your coffee. You know, if it's like, I guess the stereotype is like acoustic guitar, right? Like the gentle, like ding, ding, ding, ding, you know, like maybe the sound of rain. I don't know. That's what I pictured in my mind. What do you like to listen to when you drink coffee, though? Maybe you're very different than that. Everybody's different, right? And we also do have a special quiz for today. My name is being mentioned quite a bit in that NauTube chat. If you know my name, send us my name. It's Shapkugong Ogong as a text message, or you can reach us on KakaoTalk, which I'm going to mention some messages right now, from Sangyun Kim. Says, look how cool our special DJ is. Is that me? I'm the special DJ? Oh, that's cool. I appreciate that. Thank you, Sangyun Kim Nim. That's why. Oh, dear. I didn't notice as I was reading that. If you look at our NauTube channel there, this came from Sangyun Kim Nim, a picture of me. I do look kind of cooler than normal. Am I wearing the same t-shirt there? I don't think so. That would be embarrassing, right? Yeah. So I do own more than one t-shirt, I promise. They both happen to be black. So thank you for that picture very much, Sangyun Kim Nim. Also, Ice Tea Nim says, 안녕하세요. 경기에서 아이스티입니다. 정답은? Oh, should I say? Can I say? PD? Should I say? Yeah. Park PD says, okay. Casey입니다. So yes, my name is Casey. I'm so... 최윤정님 also chiming in with my name. 케이시입니다. 맞습니다. So thanks for sending us your messages there. I've got a bunch on the NauTube. I don't even know where to begin here. You know what? Here, let me go to these. 이현철님 says, I mentioned your message earlier. You drank a lot of coffee when you were a teenager. 40 cups of coffee in a month as a teenager? That can't be good for you, right? So Ihyun-chul Nim added to that, says, these days I didn't quit coffee, but I reduced it for my health. I used to drink, what is that? Japanki coffee? Japanki coffee? 그거 뭐예요? Is that kind of... from a vending machine. Is Japanki a vending machine? I just learned something new today. I've learned a word that I've lived here how long? I never knew a vending machine was Japanki. 감사합니다. Also, 커피 전문점, coffee when I was a teenager, but nowadays I drink one iced Americano just once, and in church I drink 유자차. 유자차 맛있습니다. Well, I tell you what, keep your messages coming because, I'm fascinated to see what you guys are up to. We're going to take a quick song break. We're going to listen to the song Bumpa by BB.

0: Welcome back to For My Busan. It is time now for Monday Groove, because it is Monday, and our featured guest on Monday is, should I call you TJ? Do you like TJ?
1: Yeah,
0: or do you
1: TJ.
0: Like, TJ's good?
1: Yeah, TJ's good.
0: Or
1: yeah.
0: Taejun.
1: Taejun.
0: Taejun.
1: Taejun is good.
0: Taejun, yeah. Donacho.
1: But Taejun, well, TJ, 다 좋아요.
0: 둘 다? Yeah. Maybe sometimes I'll call you TJ, sometimes I'll call you Taejun. I like Taejun, I think.
1: Taejun, yeah. Taejun, good.
0: Taejun,
1: yeah.
0: 좋아요. Yeah. So this is basically, the idea is, we're going to turn Busan-based artist Joe Taejun into a global superstar.
1: Yeah.
0: 좋습니다.
1: Yeah, 좋습니다.
0: Oh, I mean, yeah, let's be global superstars together. 같이 합시다.
1: 같이 합시다.
0: Yeah. 세계로 갑시다.
1: We are the world.
0: Yeah. Yeah. We are the children. 그 다음 가사 모르겠는데요.
1: Oh.
0: We are the world, we are the children. 다음에 뭐 했어요? I don't know.
1: Yeah.
0: But all right. So speaking of lyrics, we just had some English lyrics. So as we're talking today, as we're listening to some music today, we're also going to see if we can come up with some essential English expressions. You know, maybe that if you're a aspiring global artist that you might want to use or might need to know. And of course, the big part of this that I'm looking forward to is the live performance, because Taejun is going to play some songs. And I hear, what is that? Ukulele?
1: Yeah.
0: Ukulele?
1: Ukulele.
0: Ukulele. 한국말 다시 어떻게 해요?
1: Ukulele.
0: Ukulele.
1: Yeah, yeah.
0: 아, 잘. 레. Ukulele. Ukulele.
1: Yeah.
0: Cool. Yeah.
1: English.
0: Ukulele.
1: Ukulele.
0: Ukulele.
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0: 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I love the sound of that. That sounds beautiful.

0: You did it. You did that part. I was like, what do you call that? What do you call arrangement? Arrangement.
1: 편곡?
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0: 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Yeah, like that's, so what I'm talking about is like he did the hardest part of the song for singers. You went to that early, right? 그거 혹시나 이거 뭐 봤었으면, you know Jim Carrey?

0: joining in on those claps. Our audience loved that. The audience went wild. Good listeners out here. So I got to ask a question.
1: Yeah.
0: Did you make a mistake when you played that song? 실수 하나도 했어요? 아니면 하나도 없었어요?
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2: 그렇지만,
0: 네. I didn't. I had no idea. I was like, 와.

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Feel the sound of Busan. Your city, your story, your vibe. Tune in to For My Busan

Welcome back to For My Busan. We just heard fantastic performances from Joe Tae-jun before, right? That was really cool. I was really happy to do that. And yes, I saw your comment. We will have a show together someday soon. But I want to get to some other messages we've got here. Some for our playlist part one. Busan playlist part one. Let's get to some messages. How do I say it? Gong-i-pal-sam. Why is this so hard for me? Numbers. Numbers hurt my brain for a second. Gong-i-pal-sam-nim. 0283 Nim says, I like a latte the most. Especially, I enjoy a latte with soy milk instead of milk. Oh, I wonder what that's like. I usually drink three cups of coffee a day. I knew there are people out there that do that. And the song I like with this is, Have You Ever Had Coffee with an Angel? 당신은 천사와 커피를 마셔본 적이 있습니까? That's a long title. That's by Kim Sung Ho. I wonder, that song's got to be dramatic. Must be a very dramatic song, right? I can picture it. Ella Nim says, my favorite coffee is an iced Americano. That's a very common choice. I drink just one cup of coffee a day. Oh, 정말요? 그렇게 할 수 있어요? Cool. Because I am so sensitive to caffeine. Me too. Too much caffeine, not good. Ella Nim's song request, or sorry, Ella Nim's song that she likes is Memories by Maroon 5. Gong Gong E Sam Nim. 0023 Nim says, my favorite coffee is cappuccino. Oh, a vote for each one. I love tasting the creamy foam first and then enjoying the strong coffee underneath. That's when I can really taste the true flavor of the coffee. I usually drink at least, here we go again, 3 cups of coffee a day. Ooh, 좀 많은데요. The song for Gong Gong I Sam Nim is I Love Coffee, I Love Tea by The Ink Spots. Ooh, that sounds like a peppy number. I can picture that one. Jinmi Nim says, I love Korean mixed coffee. Mixed coffee. It's sweet at first, but the slight bitterness that comes afterward makes the flavor more enjoyable until the very last sip. And Jinmi Nim's song is Why Freestyle? Huh. Why by Freestyle? Putty style. I bet that's kind of like an upbeat kind of number, is my guess. Yeah? Why by Freestyle? Sounds like a dance number almost. Let's see. Gong Pal O Sam Nim says, I usually drink at least 2 cups of coffee a day. Okay, we got somebody in the middle there. My favorite is a hot Americano. Having a cup of coffee in the morning always puts me in a good mood and helps me start my day on a positive note. That's a good idea. The song for Gong Pa O Sam Nim is Feeling Good by Michael Bublé. There you go. I can picture what that sounds like. I can picture that kind of singing. And Gong Yi Pal Il Nim says, I don't drink coffee, but I really like the aroma of coffee. My favorite drink is bubble tea. Well, there's a vote for bubble tea on the list. And I agree with you that the smell of coffee is really enjoyable. I like it too. Gong Yi Pal Il Nim says, the song is With Coffee by Brown Eyes. Well, there's many choices to choose from, but I tell you what, our song request today is going to be for Ella Nim. We're going to listen to Memories by Maroon 5.

All right, now it is time for our Busan playlist part two. We've been talking about what's your favorite coffee. So I got some more messages I need to share because we got to get to figure out what this next song is going to be, right? So Lee Hyun Chul Nim says, today I didn't drink coffee, but when I was a teenager, I mean like when I was a middle school student and high school student, I used to drink 40 cups of coffee for a month. Right? That message blew my mind. These days, I didn't quit coffee, but I reduced it for my health. I used to drink Junpagi coffee, which now I know, thank you, PD Nim, is a vending machine coffee, and Coffee Junmunjum coffee when I was a teenager, but nowadays, I drink one iced Americano just once, and in church, I drink Yujata. That's a big life change, it sounds like to me. Iced Tea Nim says, I usually grab one or two cups of coffee a day. I try to avoid grabbing coffee after 4 p.m. because I have trouble sleeping. So that means no more coffee for you now, Iced Tea Nim. That time has passed. It's almost 6 o'clock already. I request Manic Monday sung by the Bangles. Oh, that's a good song. I like that one. To get over Monday blues. I'm influenced by caffeine. My favorite is cappuccino. Cappuccino, yeah. I have fond memories of that as well. Olivia Nim says, my favorite coffee is dirty coffee. Excuse me? Dirty coffee, a hot shot espresso with iced milk. Dirty coffee? 그런 거 있어요? 신기해요. Okay, 그렇게 좀 봤어. 좀 들었어요. Cool, dirty coffee, sounds good. Sapsalge Nim says, I can drink a cup of coffee a day. If I have more than one cup of coffee, I can sleep. But I shake like an old

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I am the same way. It's weird, but I really do. I like espresso with 2 sugar cubes in the morning. It's like kickstarting my engine for the day. Speaking of

0: right?
1: Yeah, that sounds delicious. Good song request too. And finally, oh, we got a couple more. Let's see. 착한 맞던지 내스 통계 님. Wow, that's a long one. It says, 저는 개인적으로 라떼에 바닐라 시럽을 추가해서 먹는 거 좋아해요. 신청곡 샵 내 입술 따뜻한 커피처럼입니다.
0: We played that earlier, right? That was the first song we played today. So, okay, we played your request in a way.
1: And let's see, we got Choi Hee-suk Nim. Oh, I know Choi Hee-suk Nim. Says, I'm not a coffee person, but whenever I have a chance to have it, I go for cappuccino. I love the foam and cinnamon scent. Yeah, cinnamon. That is a good smell. Classical music, I knew it. Classical music and coffee go hand in hand. I couldn't agree more. That's, I think, usually what I picture in my mind when I think about drinking a cup of coffee. But I tell you what, we've got to get to the winners for today, right? Shall we announce the winners? All right, so our winner for the Busan Playlist Part 2 is going to be Olivia Nim. So we are going to say congratulations to you. Oh, there was the drum roll. And our winner of the name quiz, the Casey quiz, we got two winners today, Shinbi Nim and Ice Tea Nim. There it is. I hit my cue. Yeah. And you know what? Thank you so much for all your answers. I've enjoyed. I'm so sorry on the NoTube. I didn't even get to half of them there. Thank you so much for all your messages today. I've really enjoyed looking at them. But I tell you what, we've got a song request to get to. Our Busan Playlist Part 2 song is going to be With Coffee by Brown Eyes.

Welcome back to For My Busan. It is time for Dr. McKeever. I feel like, I feel like I should put a little New York on Dr. McKeever. Dr. McKeever feels like he's from Long Island. Grew up in Suffolk County, and he's got a lot to teach you. And that's what Dr. McKeever is all about today. This segment is very special. During this segment, I randomly flip through an amazing dictionary. Do I have a dictionary? I'll go through the phone dictionary. How's that? Can I do a phone dictionary? I'm cheating here. Dr. McKeever is breaking the rules a little bit. I'm going to randomly pick a word through this amazing dictionary I've got here on my phone. I'm going to pick one word. I'm going to tell you everything I know related to this word. Just what I know, because it's a lot, because I'm a doctor. If you happen to know anything about this particular word, I want you to send me a message right away. You

can talk to me. You can talk on Kakao. You can talk on, you know, the non-tube day. You can send me a message on Shop Kugong Ogong. Whatever you want to do. I won't miss it. I'll be sure to get your message. All right, here we go. Ready? Let me see what kind of dictionary I'm going to go. Oh, all right. I'm going to pick this one. All right, here we go. Ready? Oh, this dictionary is so hard to use. Okay, here's the word I came up with. For real? Okay. All right. Today's word is 짧았습니다. 짧았습니다. 발음 어때요? 괜찮습니까? Okay. I can't see anything with these glasses on, but I'm going to do my best. All right. So, 짧았습니다. When do I heard this? This is a word that Dr. McKeever has learned from personal experience. This picture you might be seeing on the NoTube channel here on the stream. I took this picture on Saturday night. I was hanging out in the Gyeongsang Bugyeong area. And this is from a local band called Tetrapod. This is the bass player here, Gyeongtae, having a really good time. As soon as they finished their set, I went up to the stage and I said, "Oh, 공연 잡았습니다. 잡았습니다." And this is something I've learned from Korean culture. This is not something I learned from a book or a phone. This is something I've learned from my friends who are musicians. And PD, you can tell me if this is right. If you say 잡았습니다 after a show, you see a concert, you see a show, you say 잡았습니다, it means like, I enjoyed that. It's a very polite way to say, yeah, I enjoyed this performance. I think he did a fantastic job. 근데 이거 번역하는 거 조금 힘들어요. 사실 계속 생각해서 우리 미국에 그렇게 안 해요. So I thought this word would be something kind of special because this is something I've definitely learned in Busan culture. And in English, I guess it's kind of like good show. Like musicians say it like this to each other. We kind of look at each other like, yeah, good show, man. Yeah, good show. Good job. Yeah, that was good. It doesn't have the same feeling at all. Really different feeling. All right, I'm going to take those off for a second. And what I want to know, is this something you have to say? Or is this something that musicians say to each other? If you go to, you can tell me your answer too. Is this something that you learn to say if you're in the audience? Or is it weird if the audience member says that to a band? Is it kind of like a musician-to-musician thing? Ah, the audience says this as well. So yeah, you know what? I had a performance also Saturday at the same show, and I did not do so well. I was feeling my age. I was playing the drums, and I didn't feel that great about my performance. But after when I was done, some friends of mine were like, "Oh, Casey, 공연 잡았습니다. 진짜 잘했어요." And I felt so much better. Like I know, my feeling was that maybe they're being nice to me, but just hearing that language, I was like, "Oh, 감사합니다." So thank you. So if you go to a show here in Busan and you see a performance and you want to let them know that you really enjoyed it, 공연 잡았습니다. 잡았습니다. Cool. And that's it for Dr. McKeever for today. I'll be back for some more Dr. McKeever tomorrow for sure. And I do need to wrap up today's show. I did get some messages from the listeners. They want me to introduce myself real quick. My name's Casey. It's been a pleasure being with you. I'm from the United States originally, but I'm a Busan longtime liver. So yes, I'll be happy to be with you tomorrow. We're going to listen to our last song for today. Thank you so much for staying tuned with us at For My Busan. Our last song for today is Supersonic from Is Nine. Have a great day.

0: Your best choice. 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
1: Everyone, I'm Marissa from Indonesia. It's my fourth year living here in Busan as an undergraduate student at Gyeongsang University. Let me first describe what my hometown looks like. Jakarta, Indonesia is surrounded by beautiful oceans, exotic temples, and strong dialects. Does any of this ring a bell? Yes! The descriptions also fit very well with Busan. Seven beaches, attractive temples like Haedong Yeongguncha, and we can't forget the famous dialect, Busan Saturi. And that's when I knew Busan was going to be my second home. I grew up so much in Busan that I even mentor other students from Indonesia to help them with their Korean and life in Busan. When I teach them Korean, I sometimes see myself using Saturi. Looking back, I remember struggling to understand what my professors were saying because they were using Jin Busan Saturi, you know, the real Busan dialect. But I think that's what makes Busan more of my home. Through the dialect, I feel the warm jeong that no other city can mimic. Global City Busan, we are in it together. This campaign is brought to you by BEFM Busan 영어 방송.
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course, I'm your DJ Jihee, and this is Culture Crunch. What does it mean to truly rest? If your body is lying down after work, but your mind is still running through unanswered emails and tomorrow's to-do list, your brain is basically overworking. So right now, why not practice simply stopping for a moment? Well, luckily, we have an expert to show us how to truly rest. Let's take a listen to our first song and join our yoga instructor, Rita, for All About. Here is our first song, It's Summer For You by Jack King Kong.

0: back with All About July Master, our yoga instructor, Rita, who has been helping us build a wellness routine for both our body and mind. Welcome back, Rita.
1: Hello. Hello, Gigi. Hello, everyone.
0: How have you been?
1: I've been great.
0: Good.
1: I've been great. It's such a pleasure to be with you and everyone again.
0: Yeah, I and our crunchers are happy to see you again as well. But you know what? I can't believe it's already our final class.
1: I know.
0: Oh,
1: I can't believe this is already our final session.
0: Yeah. The month has just flown by just like that. It was such a quick summer.
1: Yes,
0: really.
1: It was.
0: Yeah. I mean, we started with breathing on our chairs, you know, something that seems simple, but something that we don't really take notice of in our everyday lives. And then we awakened our body, like the senses, I guess, that are sleeping. We're not too aware of usually 10 steps.

0: Oven even changed the way we look at the world.
1: That was an exciting one.
0: That was so exciting. I still remember that moment. But now that we've reached our final session, I feel a little sad too to let you go.
1: Oh,
0: and
1: me too.
0: Knowing that this is going to be our last class. But how was the past month for you?
1: Like you said, we've breathed together, moved together, and shared all the sensations and feelings. So I felt like we've became a bit closer. We looked at the world differently together, right?
0: Yeah.
1: I loved when hearing things like, in a long time, I haven't sensed anything or breathed intentionally, but... Some people told me that they noticed that they weren't really breathing, but they were aware of their breathing. So those moments stayed with me during the past month, because like I said in the first episode, those are the moments where I find most delightful to share yoga. For beginners, I like to share those moments.
0: That's great. Well, there were a lot of moments that stayed with me as well throughout your class too. Breathing was a big one, because I tried to, I guess, apply it to my everyday life, because last week I had this one event where I had to be waiting to do something, but that waiting moment seemed a little long and very tedious. So I tried to focus on my breathing a little.
1: Wow.
0: Yeah, and it made me feel a little more calm.
1: Yeah.
0: And relaxed and less nervous while waiting to do this work that I had to do.
1: Right. And in those moments, I also take a break to watch my breath as well. And at first, it was just reducing the tension. But then later, I sort of enjoyed waiting.
0: Really?
1: Yeah.
0: Oh, okay.
1: So maybe next time you'll find that as well.
0: Okay.
1: I hope you do.
0: Yeah, perhaps. If I continue practicing, I guess. All right. Well, before this series, I honestly thought yoga was more for people who are really flexible, good at moving their body this way, that way. I thought it was for those sort of people, like particular group of people. But now, even for a brief moment during the day, I take time, like I said, to breathe, like focus on it, and to really realize which parts of my body seem to be a little more tense today, that moment. And I guess that is something, a change that I gained through your class.
1: Wow. Like I said last time, you're a great yogi.
0: You're a great teacher, is what I think. Yeah. And like you said, if I relax my body more through my breathing, whatnot, it really seems to make my mind flow better too. It's all connected.
1: Right.
0: It does. So do you often see this kind of change in your students as well? Like, what's usually the first difference compared to the students in your first class and after you teach them for weeks, a couple of times, and later, do you see like any changes?
1: Well, to be frank, it's very difficult to see a dramatic change over just for a few weeks. It depends on a person, situation, and a lot of things around them. But I do notice change over time, and I witness them arriving differently. Their breathing becomes softer, quieter. Their movements become less rushed. Their faces soften. They stop comparing themselves to people around them. Instead of asking, like, what am I supposed to do next? Is this right? Am I doing right? Like, how does this... But after, I think they are asking themselves how they feel and where they are. Just being in that moment, right? So to me, that's a meaningful question. In yoga, we usually say, like I said last time, asanas, postures, calm. So it's about developing an honest relationship with your own experience. So that's when I feel so happy because they they are there. They are already arrived in the moment.

0: Okay.
1: And that's when I feel joy.
0: Seeing those moments arrive to the students that you teach.
1: Yes, like once the awareness changes, everything comes with it. The body often just follows naturally when you're aware of it. Yeah,
0: I see. And crunchers, if you're listening right now, it's, you know, better to experience it for yourself. Like, I can sort of get what she's trying to say because I've experienced it a little bit. And if you try it yourself, you see what she means a lot more, you know. And yoga has that power and that benefit.
1: Oh, wow.
0: Yeah.
1: You're promoting yoga.
0: So follow us throughout our final class today as well. And Rita, last week you gave us a little spoiler of today's lesson as well. And you said it's all about trying to do nothing, right?
1: Yes.
0: But it doesn't sound as easy as it may seem, doing nothing, because it's really hard not to do anything, you know, these days.
1: Right.
0: Yeah. I mean, does it even take practice to do nothing?
1: I actually think so. I think it does. In fact, I sometimes think doing nothing is one of the hardest things that you could do for modern people. From a very young age, we are taught to taught how to achieve, how to improve, how to solve problems, become more productive, work harder.
0: True.
1: But all those skills are very helpful, useful, valuable. But very few of us are ever taught to how to be, just simply be. We're so used to asking, what's next? What should I do? How can I improve? How can I solve this problem? But sometimes when I ask students to just lie down on their back and do this pose that we're about to do, they actually look sometimes very nervous.
0: Really?
1: And cannot even close their eyes. Because I think movement feels familiar, and stillness does not.
0: Okay.
1: So, because doing things sort of give you a sense of control.
0: Yeah.
1: And being asks us to let go of that control. I think that is when we feel a little bit unfamiliar. And that's why I believe stillness is also a practice. Not because stillness is difficult, course. You don't need strength as much as...
0: Or like skills.
1: Yes. But because we've forgotten how to be with ourselves without constantly trying to change something.
0: I see. Yeah, that sense of control. I guess every people living right now in this modern world, they're all used to doing something, you know, even if it's really simple, just like scrolling down your phone, you know, even. And we often believe that doing nothing is looking at our phone or just lying down, doing something else. But what you're saying is just letting it be, you know, being in that be moment and being still. And when you say it and when I think about it, not doing anything actually does seem a little difficult, because if I try not to do anything, just lie down, I always feel like, oh, I need to turn on the phone or the TV or like check something, you know, what am I going to do next?
1: Yes.
0: What's coming up tomorrow? Right. So I guess it is quite hard to really put yourself at true rest. Mm-hmm. And I'm sure many of our crunchers can relate to me as well. So do you think modern people, like I feel, lack this true sort of rest? And what do you think keeps us from resting truly?
1: I don't think people are just simply busy. I think we're constantly stimulated. The moment we wake up, there are notifications, there are emails, conversations, all the short form SNS, advertisements, music, podcasts. Our attention is being pulled in so many different directions. Mm. And because we're always responding to something outside ourselves, we gradually lose touch with what's happening inside. Mm. Then when we, when everything finally becomes quiet and stay still, something interesting happens. We'll find that out.
0: Oh.
1: Yes. We begin to suddenly hear our thoughts, maybe the real thoughts, real desires, authentic desires. We notice emotions we've been avoiding, maybe, and maybe that's one of the reasons why it's so difficult, I guess.
0: Okay, because we want to constantly avoid.
1: Yes, yes. And sometimes we notice loneliness, uncertainty, sadness, all those things as well.
0: Interesting.
1: So I think it'll be a good chance for us to experience what will happen.
0: Yeah, I think so too. And just being in that moment, just being aware of all the emotions and the thoughts we have, that itself, I think, could be quite therapeutic and practice itself. Now, talking with you for, I mean, a month now, you know, spending time with you for a month, you've been constantly, I guess, emphasizing wellness,
1: right,
0: you know, in our lives through yoga. But it feels like wellness is more than living a healthy life. So how would you define wellness in, I guess, one sentence before I move on?
1: Yes, personally, for me, wellness is realizing our authentic desires and manifesting them in a way that we could share with others. For me, wellness is not just about feeling better or physically being healthy. It's about becoming connected to who we are. And that actually naturally becomes gift to others as well. In my belief. Through yoga and meditation, I came to realize myself, about myself and about my life. So I guess for me, wellness itself is sharing this journey that I've experienced and am experiencing through yoga and meditation.
0: Okay. Being able to give through your own learning and experience, I guess.
1: Yes, yeah.
0: Okay. Well, today we're going to be learning how to rest properly. But was there ever a moment in your past where it was difficult for you to rest as well? Because all of us are finding it very guilty. You know, we feel guilty when we're just not doing anything and resting. Yeah. Was there a moment?
1: Absolutely. Absolutely. I wasn't born to be calm or returning back to my breath. I remember long time ago, there was definitely a time in my life where I felt, I believed that rest had to be earned. So, no, I think I still, even now, I sometimes feel guilty when I do nothing. Yeah, I sense that a little bit. But I'm much better now.
0: Okay.
1: And before, I felt like I could only relax after doing a lot of work, push myself to achieve enough to take a rest and finish everything on my list.
0: Oh, okay. So it's like a prize for you.
1: Yes,
0: right? Like
1: it
0: a
1: was.
0: Reward.
1: It was.
0: After working.
1: Otherwise, I couldn't rest. And I didn't have a lot of time to let myself rest. But the problem was the list never ended. Every time I completed something, new came, appeared, another task came. So even when I was physically resting, which I haven't though, my mind was still working and I couldn't really rest.
0: Right.
1: I was simply pausing before the next responsibility.
0: Oh my goodness.
1: But yoga changed that a lot. Now I just choose to pause and breathe whenever I feel like I need it. And then if I take that little moment, just even for a, I don't know, few breaths, I could return to my work with much more clarity and creativity.
0: Oh, okay. That's good. I mean, I'm glad now you're able to let yourself rest a little more.
1: Thank you. But the

0: thing is, at school, we're only taught to achieve more. You know, do this better, right. Achieve this goal. Right. But we're never taught to rest well.
1: Right, right.
0: While it's really important. And I feel like today's lesson would be really important for all the crunchers out there who are unable to rest without feeling guilty. So, Rita, from your perspective and through all your experience and your teachings, how would you say, or what does it mean to rest well?
2: Well, I don't think resting is simply sleeping or doing nothing. Mm. I've met people who spend a lot of time sleeping but still feel very exhausted.
0: Oh, okay.
2: And I've also met people who take just 5 conscious breaths and feel completely renewed.
0: Ah.
2: So it's not about time or the action that you take.
0: Uh-huh.
2: I think it's about how we're relating to ourselves.
0: Okay.
2: To me, true rest begins the moment we stop resisting our present experience.
0: Okay.
2: So I think it's actually everything that we did for the past few weeks. But today we'll focus on that sensation a little bit more.
0: Uh-huh.
2: It doesn't mean that we suddenly become perfectly peaceful.
0: Mm.
2: So it's time to take a moment, be aware that your thoughts are coming, emotions are arising, their bodies may feel comfortable or uncomfortable.
0: Uh-huh.
2: So it's instead of fighting those experiences, thinking that I need to stop my thought or emotions, I need to be certain this way, but just, I don't know, surrendering to the present moment, returning to this body and breath.
0: Okay.
2: So we can see clearly where we're standing at the moment.
0: Okay.
2: I think that is true rest.
0: Ah, okay. Wow.
2: If so, that makes sense.
0: Yeah, no, it does. I mean, listening to you, it feels like it's less about moving our body today, but just letting us pause and letting us, I guess, just be in the moment, the present moment, without resisting, right?
2: Right, right, right.
0: Okay.
2: So, I forgot.
0: This moment. Yeah, like this, letting it be.
2: Just
0: be in the moment of having.
2: Sometimes it happens.
0: Yeah, it happens. And it's your chance to rest, I feel like. All right. Well, we will begin our final class now. It's our final class, master level, with our yoga instructor, Rita. Wellness yoga class with Rita, master level. And it's practicing not doing anything. Shall we move to the yoga mat and begin our class?
2: Let's do that.
0: So Rita, over the past few weeks, we've learned a lot with you, starting from breathing, we twisted our bodies, we did the folding moves, and we even turned ourselves upside down, which was a challenge, but it was really exciting. So our final lesson is about doing nothing, right? I'm quite excited, and I hope it's not as hard as this last week. So what pose will we be learning today?
2: It's called Savasana.
0: Savasana, okay.
2: Yes. Today we're going to do something that may sound very simple, but in my experience, it might be the most challenging practice
0: really?
2: Of all. Yes.
0: Okay.
2: Today we're going to practice doing nothing.
0: Uh-huh.
2: Perhaps more accurately, we're going to practice simply being.
0: Okay.
2: And we will be ourselves in corpse pose.
0: Corpse pose.
2: Yes.
0: Oh, okay.
2: It is called corpse pose.
0: It's called corpse corpse pose. Savasana. I think this reminds me of the times when I did yoga during COVID-19, I said earlier. But after hearing your explanation, I feel like it was one of my favorites because it's just about lying down, you know, corpse pose.
2: Right.
0: But why are you saying that it's the hardest?
2: I think many people assume Savasana is simply the easiest pose because we're just lying down. But actually, I think it's the most meaningful pose in the entire practice.
0: Oh.
2: Throughout the yoga class, you probably do many things.
0: Uh-huh.

0: stretching, balancing, and breathing, and all those things, and suddenly everything stops. Ah. There's nothing to achieve, nothing left to fix, nothing left to improve. And just for a few moments, we allow ourselves to simply just exist. And you know, in Korea, we are living in this high achieving society. Mm. And I hear many people say they don't know what to do next when they achieve their goals,
1: that is
0: right?
1: That's so true.
0: I think maybe Savasana has its sense like that. Mm. And that's when you simply be yourself.
1: Okay.
0: And because we're not familiar with this status, maybe sometimes with people feel like they should move. Ah. They have this urges to do something. But letting it go and just being still for a long time may be challenging.
1: Mm. I guess that is why we're learning it in this final class as well. But before we dive right into this pose then, let's take a quick music break. We'll take a listen to Chillax by Twice and be back to learn the Savasana or the corpse pose. Stay tuned.

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Send them in right now. Tune In Time is where your questions get answered. 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

0: us on Instagram at culturecrunch_Arirang. We'll pass your questions straight to our guests. This is your shot. Don't miss it. And with that, let's keep crunching. We're back. This is all about the yoga class with our yoga instructor, Rita. And it's our final class where we're learning the Savasana pose.
1: Yes.
0: Which is the corpse pose of doing nothing. Okay, shall we dive right in?
1: Oh, I can see that you're really excited.
0: Yes, I am. Very enthusiastic.
1: Yes, yes. So before we dive in, I want to... tell you a story like this.
0: Okay.
1: When we're doing Savasana, I think Savasana is a time where we plant seeds and wait for it to grow.
0: Oh,
1: so
0: interesting.
1: I wish that you don't just give yourself up and just throw away everything and relax. But it's a time for yourself to fully arrive.
0: Uh-huh.
1: And that's, I think, when we... start to grow.
0: Oh, okay.
1: So, yeah.
0: All right.
1: Now, let's plant that seed there.
0: Okay, plant that seed in there and have that, I guess, anticipation,
1: right?
0: That excitement within you.
1: Yeah, okay, okay. That's good. That's good. So, lie down on your back.
0: Okay, just lie down like this?
1: Yes.
0: Oh, wow. I guess Culture Crunch is the only broadcasting program in which we can lie down during live broadcast.
1: Yes, of course, of course.
0: All right.
1: So, just simply lie down on your back. Maybe mm-hmm. you can make a space between your feet a little bit so that your legs could be more released.
0: Okay, open up my legs a little bit to the sides.
1: Mm-hmm. Uh-huh. And your hands also, just place wherever it feels comfortable for you.
0: Okay, I'll put my mic down for a bit.
1: Yes, I will guide you through it. Yes, and maybe palms facing up. All right, are you ready to dive now? You know, maybe you could close your eyes as well and stay there for a few breaths. Just allow yourself to fully arrive. Maybe just take a moment to be aware of your body. I can see you're smiling, but maybe just try not to do anything, even your smile. Soften your face and maybe come back to your breath. Try to breathe in and breathe out. And see what happens in your head, in your mind, and in your body. Just for two breaths more.

0: Maybe just stay there. I will guide you through a little bit more. Wriggle your fingers and toes and move your arms and legs a little bit. And your neck as well. Maybe you can turn to the right into a fetus pose. And when you come up, slowly, gently.
1: How did it feel? It was a short break.
2: It was a short break, but I was smiling because in my head, I'm constantly thinking, am I allowed to lie down like this?
1: Oh, yeah. Because you're actually working, right?
2: Yeah, I'm working and like, oh, I can't fall asleep. Like, I can't feel too relaxed. I have to think about the next step, what we're going to learn next. And all this was going on in my mind, which is why I couldn't help but smile, you know?
1: Right. Not only because...

0: You're working, but many of my students have hard time, like I said, just simply lying down. So it is, I think it is quite natural. In fact, I think it's one of the biggest misunderstandings about meditation and yoga.
1: Okay.
0: I know we are supposed to do nothing, but when it's hard, we could just let it be like that as well. Our minds naturally produce thoughts. And that's what minds do, right? So the goal isn't simply to just empty the mind, mind or thoughts. The goal is to become aware of it. When you notice yourself smiling, and when you notice that your thoughts are keep coming, flooding, you haven't failed. You actually become aware, right? So that awareness is the practice. And we could just simply notice, it's another thought, another one, another passes by. And slowly and gently, that's how we're aware of who we are in that moment. And the realization creates space. And within that space, we often discover peace. Not because our thoughts disappear, but because we no longer have to follow that.
1: So I guess we're just being generous with what we're feeling.
0: I like that word. Yes, we are being generous to ourselves. Because we're allowing ourselves to just be like that.
1: I see. But like trying it for just a little moment earlier, it felt more awkward than I thought to just lie down, rest.
0: Especially, you were very excited at first.
1: I was really excited because I was thinking, if you're just lying down, you don't need to do much and it's going to be easy. But in fact, doing something made me feel more comfortable, it feels like, because I'm in front of the camera, I'm supposed to be learning something. It makes me feel more comfortable to actually show that I'm doing something. So why do you think people today feel anxious even when they're supposed to be resting?
0: Right. I also feel anxious and sometimes guilty, I guess. And I think many of us have connected our sense of worth with being productive. We're used to measuring ourselves by how much we've accomplished and how busy we've been or how efficient we've been. So when we stop, everything sort of feels scary. Sometimes we unconsciously wonder, am I wasting time? Shouldn't I be doing something? Is it right? Can I? I'm allowed to do this? Those thoughts don't come from rests. I think it comes from habits, and it's already there. Yoga gently invites us to question the habits. And I think Savasana reminds us that our value doesn't disappear when we become still. So we begin to notice something that we've been missing. Our breath, the moment, the sensation, the intuition. So rest gives us an opportunity to finally listen.
1: Listen.
0: Yes, and I think, like you said, that has a sense of generosity.
1: Being generous with whatever you're feeling. Well, listening to you, Savasana feels less like a pose for resting the body, but really for the mind to rest and not think of anything. But even if you do, then just letting them be, really. Is that why Savasana comes at the end of a yoga pose? Is it important to do this after completing all the movements?
0: Yes, I believe so. Like we begin with breathing or meditation, we always end the practice with Savasana. And some teachers say we need 5 minutes Savasana after 30 minutes of practice.
1: Okay.
0: So if you do 2 hours practice, you need 20 wow, minutes of Savasana,
1: okay,
0: right?
1: That's pretty long.
0: Yeah, that's how serious we are about Savasana.
1: I see.
0: And

0: like you said, maybe it is not about the pose, but actually we're doing the same thing as we do other asanas. We're being aware of ourselves.
1: Ah, okay.
0: So, but Savasana helps us a lot with this.
1: Mm. Mm.
0: Especially in this pose, we are focusing on just being still and being ourselves, and that makes sometimes that makes it even harder for us to do it. So I think it has its own benefits. I often tell my students, yoga doesn't end when we stop moving.
1: Okay.
0: In many ways, that's when things truly begin. I said, planting seeds.
1: Yes.
0: So after doing all those things, that's actually preparation.
1: Mm-hmm.
0: And when Savasana starts, everything begins. And that's when all is coming for me, I think.
1: Okay.
0: So yeah, that's why I think Savasana is such an essential part of the practice.
1: Okay. Well, with Savasana then, what is more important? Like completely relaxing your body or letting yourself go mentally?
0: I actually don't think we have to choose.
1: Oh, okay.
0: Yes.
1: Going the body, with the flow?
0: Yeah, the body and the mind are deeply connected.
1: Uh-huh.
0: Like, as I always say, when the body begins to soften, your mind often follows and everything goes together. But like I said, you would know, your body would know what to do when you do Savasana. And it's not choosing. You are listening to your body.
1: Ah.
0: And in that moment, you just do whatever your body is doing.
1: Okay.
0: So it's letting your body to lead. Because in daily life, when we're working and when we're just living in life, we constantly choose. We sort of we lead with the brain and we decide, we plan, we solve problems constantly. But in Savasana, you're letting your body to take control and your body knows to heal yourself.
1: Okay.
0: So yes, I think that is very essential.
1: Okay. So following the body's lead and just letting it be, going with the flow, I guess.
0: Mm-hmm.
1: I mean, even though I barely moved just now, lying down, following your guide, I think this may have been the part that made me think the most because I'm not doing much.
0: Mm-hmm.
1: If I'm doing something, I could at least be thinking about that movement, right?
0: Right.
1: But lying down, not making any moves, it makes me think even more.
0: Right.
1: Yeah. So which is why I thought Savasana, although I thought it was going to be easy, it's a little harder because of all the thoughts that arise in me.
0: Yeah.
1: I just can't stay in the moment of this pose, although it is a pose.
0: When you're doing pose and try to be aware of yourself, I think that's when you're practicing for Savasana.
1: Ah.
0: So in the movement, you're trying to return to your breath, your mind, your center. And then when you practice within those asanas, when the final pose arrives, you can then have strength to actually return to you.
1: That makes it it's an interesting perspective, like doing all the movements, thinking of them as preparing yourself for Savasana. All right then, Rita, I want to take this move deeper.
0: Okay.
1: Yeah, I want to try it deeper.
0: All right. You want to try again?
1: Can you please guide us? Yes.
0: Okay,
1: yeah.
0: Of course.
1: Okay.
0: All right. So,
1: lie down
0: comfortably.
1: Oh, lie down again?
0: Yes.
1: Okay.
0: Yes.
1: All right. Put this aside.
0: Because even when you're sitting down, you sort of have to use your muscles.
1: So yes, I
0: maybe
1: do.
0: You could just surrender to the gravity.
1: Okay. I'm lying
0: and
1: down
0: just
1: again.
0: Be. Yes. Maybe lift your legs and then gently rest them. Gently let them rest. Right. And your arms as well.
1: All right.
0: Lift them and then gently rest them down, palms facing up.
1: I'll put my mic down.
0: All right. That's perfect.

Whenever you're ready, close your eyes. This time, maybe melt yourself down to the ground and feel the back of your body.

0: And exhale. When you're ready, gently move your body and you may turn to the side. And slowly come up. Wow.
1: Ha. Huh. So this time,
0: yeah.
1: I felt less guilty, or I tried to feel less guilty.
0: Oh, what do you think changed?
1: So what changed was this itself is a movement too, right?
0: Oh.
1: So that's what I thought.
0: You learned that it's also doing something,
1: yeah,
0: doing
1: it's
0: nothing.
1: Also, yeah, yeah. Doing nothing, lying down, just focusing on my back, you said, like try to just let yourself melt. Mm-hmm. I just thought of all those as a movement and told myself I am doing something while doing nothing. And so I felt less guilty.
0: Oh, wow.
1: And my mind was less, I guess, loud.
0: Oh,
1: yeah, inside, noisy.
0: Oh,
1: yeah, but
0: that's
1: at the same time, I felt a little bit of pain in my back.
0: Oh, wow. That's a great finding.
1: Left back, like the wing area.
0: Like I said, Savasana also helps us to look into our habits. So probably in your daily life, you may not have noticed, but your left shoulder might be tense.
1: Right? I think so.
0: But in Savasana, we find those things, and if we do that for more than a few minutes, you will gently learn to relax and release tension.
1: Okay.
0: And then coming back to the same, the thing that I said before, you will notice those sensations before it causes pain.
1: Okay, so I feel like simply becoming aware of what's going on inside, noticing your pain is actually part of practicing yoga, right?
0: Yes.
1: Okay, which is great. I mean, in the end, maybe rest isn't about doing nothing, as we believe, and it may seem because we're just lying down, right? Mm-hmm. Maybe it's time we need to rebuild the energy to live again by going back to our senses and just letting every part of the body and the mind just relax for a moment. All right, so finally, is there one last message, one important message that you would like to leave to our crunchers then?
0: Yes. One message that I would like to deliver is that when we feel confused, when we feel when we are lost, our first instinct instinct is to often find answers as quickly as possible. But instead of forcing answer, I would like us to create more space and let the answer come to you. I think answers come when we lose the answers.
1: Okay. Ooh.
0: Yes. I learned that every question needs to be doesn't need to be answered immediately. Some questions simply need time. So I don't know, maybe in Savasana or walking or just simply closing your eyes for a moment, it could be a time where you could just release the decision making and simply just be, and the answers might arise.
1: Okay, so don't force yourself to look for answers. Don't push yourself too much. Just let them be until the answers finally come find you.
0: Yes.
1: Yeah, great message.
0: We're searching. The answers we're searching for don't come when we're chasing it.
1: Ah.
0: So, yeah, let them come to you.
1: Okay, great message. Okay. Sadly, though, we'll have to

0: say goodbye right there. Mm-hmm. It's been such a wonderful 4 months, really rebuilding that wellness routine in our everyday lives. It helped me a lot to find back the charms of yoga.
1: I'm so glad.
0: And I'm sure our crunchers found it very therapeutic as well. It really wasn't about how to do nothing, today's class in particular, but really just learning how to accept ourselves as we are. I hope you can take away that message today as well. And Rita, thank you so much for the past month.
1: Thank you for leading the show.
0: No, we learned a lot. Thank you so much once again. And we'll have to sign off right there with our last song. Here is Indigo Waltz by Sereno. We'll hopefully see you again in the future. But for now, we'll have to say goodbye.
1: Let's hope that.
0: All right, keep...

0: 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I'm an office worker. I'm a designer. 이렇게 대답하면 되겠죠?
1: 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What do you do?
0: What do you do?
1: 내일도 부산 영어 방송에서 만나요.
0: See you tomorrow.
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3: The beautiful landscapes, the beach, the delicious food, I love Tojikupap, are some of the many things that make Busan a great city to live in. But it is the multicultural society and the warmth of its people that make Busan a really dynamic city. Hola amigos, my name is Jonathan Badillo and I am from Mexico. I arrived to Korea 3 years ago with a one-way ticket and now I study my master's degree at Busan National University. I fell in love with Busan way before even moving here. It all began with a weekend trip for me to realize this was the city where I wanted to live in. I moved here and I realized it was the right decision. From the moment I arrived to Busan, I felt very welcome and as if I was a Busan Saram already. Busan Saram, my God! There is so much going on in this dynamic city that it is so easy to get involved in one of the many activities to promote cultural exchange in Busan. I firmly believe that the greatness of a city lies within its people, which is what makes Busan the greatest city to live in. Global City Busan, we are in it together. This campaign was brought to you by BFM Busan Yeongeo Bangsu.
4: 지금 방송 광고라는 부메랑을 던져보세요. 소비자를 향해 정확히 날아가는 광고. 힘차게 돌아가는 경제. 부메랑처럼 다시 기업의 이익으로 되돌아오니까요. 방송광고, 경제에 큰 힘이 됩니다. 부산 방송광고발전협의회.
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1: Welcome to Keep Hoppin' here on Arirang Radio. I'm your host, Isaac. Tis Monday, the 27th of July. Ladies and gentlemen, we are jumping into the last week of July already. To start us off today with 우리의 여름 summer haze. Ha fam, how you doing? I'm your cray-cray host, Isaac. You are here at K-Poppin'. Welcome to the show. It is Monday. That means there's a lot of things going on. So first things first, we are going to be looking at a brand new year for on this day. You will follow along with me as we take you through a journey into the years past to see which songs were trending in the same week we are currently in now in years past. So stay tuned for that to find out what week we're going to be starting this week. If you want to go check out the playlist and maybe take a wild guess, you can do that too. Today for My Twinkle My Star, he's back in the studio with us. We have Choi Sung-yun, also known as Y, joining us in the studio. And I'm very excited to have him back in the studio. The recent comeback track has been awesome. We're going to talk a little bit about that. And also, I think he has something coming up really soon too. So we're going to gush over that as well. And of course, answer any of your questions and messages. So you can start sending those in and get ready for hour two if you would like. I want to do roll call right off the bat because it looks like that the weather is going crazy all over the world. We have Benny dropping by. Michael is here as well. Aaron is dropping by to say, Isaac, it is too hot here. The heat index is 117. It's in the evening, right? The sun has gone down, but you guys are still sitting at 117. The earth is hurting. Oh, aigo. It seems that Michael is experiencing pretty similar ones. 85 degrees Fahrenheit where I am. It's 8 p.m. Plus there's smoke in the air from fires. Ew. Not to mention allergies are in overdrive. Well, I mean, if there is bad air quality because of the fires and whatnot, then of course you're going to have allergy overdrive. Crash is dropping by to see that Jang is here too. It's 10 p.m. and you guys are sitting at 117. That is ridiculous. Because, okay, now, like I said, though I haven't experienced the heat in Southern California in many a moon,

I mean, I grew up for the most of my life in Southern California. So summer looked like a lot of dry heat. You know what I mean? Like our daily highs, it'll be like 10 a.m. and it will, you know, your car thermometer is going to hit like 113 degrees Fahrenheit. But it's like an overall like dry heat and like it's just like hot. It feels like you're in a hot sauna, not humid. It's just like hot to go. You know, it's just like hot. But like if there's added humidity, then that just sucks. Korea has been extremely hot too, though not at that level. Jennifer Jambadu, tomorrow's going to be just as bad. It just feels like our earth is hurting so much. Like something's wrong. For me, I've been noticing that we've been having a lot of tropical nights as well, because over the weekend, I ordered some delivery. So I didn't order like delivery food. I didn't like DoorDash or anything. What I ordered was I did some grocery shopping online, and I ordered my groceries pretty late. So I expected it to come before like 7 a.m. I expected them to come in the morning shift, but the guy who does my deliveries, somehow he got my delivery super early. So I ended up getting the package at like 4 a.m. I didn't retrieve said package at 4 a.m., but it was still pretty early in the morning by the time I was able to get up and get the notification and all that. I think it was like 7:30 a.m. and I opened up my door. And I live in an apartment complex. So technically during the summer, my hallway is going to be a little cooler. We only have two houses per floor. So I just have, it's like, it's small, but it's like cool. You know what I mean? But that just seems ridiculous to be that hot. Yeah, it's been too hot to sleep and everybody's tired. Yeah, it just when it's hot and humid and just you can't sleep, it's the worst. Okay, fam. So we have Y joining us in the second hour to listen to our show. Our show is between 12 to 2 p.m. KST. The rerun is 3 to 5 a.m. on Jeju Island. You're catching us on 88.7 megahertz in Jeju City. So I'll get put as 80.1. The Tejung is 101.9. 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I suppose on the track with Spassy, we have some Zero Base One with Sweat. And I'll see you guys back after this and more of the show.

In the first drive, K-pop, and Monday through Friday, we get a chance to look at some of the happening headlines coming out of South Korea. And I have some more What Is Money updates. So, good news for our ears again, bad news for our wallets. We have Alpha Drive One, who has announced

they're going to be making a comeback. It looks like we're going to be getting quite a lot of comebacks in August. So I'll be giving you the updates on that. Also, the actor Lee Sang-yeop has decided that he wants to meet up with the fans. There's going to be a fan meeting. I have the dates and I have all the information that I think I can give you. So we'll be giving you all the details on that and more coming up next.

All right, that was Janelle on track with Put an Ending or Summer Scene, and we've got the updates for you. So, we've got Alpha Drive 1 who's given us gargoyles. So Unbreakable Sunyeon Beast is the title of the upcoming second album that they're giving us. That would roughly translate to Unbreakable Boy Beast. This is kind of going in with their website that they released as Beast Archive, and the comeback is going to be happening on the 24th of next month, so in about a month. Now, I don't think anybody's done a gargoyle vibe with K-pop yet. Correct me if I'm wrong. Is there a group that I have totally forgot about? Because gargoyles are something definitely up my alley, and I don't take any recollection of anybody doing this, which is a good thing. Now, in the visual teaser that popped up, I really kind of love how they did this. There is illustrations of the members, so it kind of feels like we're looking at a like a sketch or a drawn cartoon type of a movie. I'm getting like Tim Burton vibes without the big eyes, if you know what I mean. And I really love how the artist, whoever they may be, has been able to write their names down, because the way that the names are written are also pretty cool too. Just the entire teaser seems hand-drawn, or at least like drawn on a tablet or whatnot. And I'm loving it. I'm loving the vibe. I'm loving the gargoyle type of vibe going on too. And yeah, I'm very excited for the concept. So we only have to wait for about a month till this hits our playlist. Now this is good because we're happy that Alpha Drive 1 is making a comeback. But obviously when it comes to this kind of stuff, then we're going to have to buy the merch. We're going to have to buy the albums. We're going to have to try to get into the fan meetings and all that other fun stuff. Our wallets are going to be crying, but at least our ears are going to be happy. You know what I mean? And yeah, exactly. We just listened to Junior's track, and Vicky thought that was IU's voice. Well, yeah, there are some similarities with the lightness in the yeah. Now let's move on to actor Lee Sang-yeop as our next update. So Lee Sang-yeop is going to be having his first fan meeting. Now this is kind of a ways away. So I'm giving you guys updates for like August. I think right now the farthest we've gone is what, September, when it comes to some of our updates. Lee Sang-yeop, the actor, is going to be meeting up with the fans in October. Thinking ahead, October 24th, it's going to be his first fan meeting since his debut. Our Frame is what it's going to be called. In the teaser, we have him holding a very classic phone, like a big phone. It's red. Totally loving the red color too. He's standing in front of a old, it seems like envelope cabinet. There's a lot of pictures on a bulletin board in the back. He's wearing very dandy work attire. His tie is kind of loose. He's has his shirt rolled up, so it's like a very laid back attire. Even though he is still in a suit ordeal, he's gonna have two time frames, 2 and 6 on the same day, and it looks like he's been able to have one in a very successful fan meeting in Tokyo a couple of years ago, and this is the first time he's meeting domestic fans. Because the time frame is a little farther away, we don't have any reservation updates yet, so stay tuned to his company or his social media accounts, because they'll probably be updating you guys on that of when you can start getting your tickets. We've got some two OMGs for you back to back, because like OMG. So we got some two G's for you with OMG, then Alpha Drive 1 has OMG after that, and where the shows come next.

for the ultimate battle of the day. All right, fam, it is time for our BU Time Balance Battle Time, where we ask you some of the most ridiculously hard questions in the first hour of K-pop on Monday through Friday. Now, the reason why they're hard is because they're ridiculous. And today is definitely ridiculous. So, your partner is going to be either or of this. So, would you rather your partner be uniquely quiet or uncommunicative with you? So, pretty much, they just don't.

to communicate or they're just abnormally quiet with you versus your partner is equally sweet and kind to absolutely everyone. So he's just, he or she is just, oh, hi, oh, hi, oh, hi, oh, hi to everybody. Now, both are not the best qualities, but what would you rather? Would you have them be more quiet around you? Not necessarily in the good way. Or your partner is just equally sweet to everybody. Now, 101 is going to try to help us figure this out with We Wanna Go. Enjoy this track, but you have to send in your answers, so we're looking at those coming up next.

All right, fam. So, I can't talk today, apparently. So what if your partner is uniquely quiet or uncommunicative with you? So that means that they're outgoing and talkative with everybody else, but then even though you guys are dating, they just become extremely quiet around you. Or would you rather them just be equally sweet to everybody? You and everything. So we have Crash saying equally sweet. Aaron agrees. Benny agrees. Michael agrees. My wife is that all over, but she also can be quiet when she gets mad, but I don't mind. Jennifer says equally sweet. Otherwise, they could be seen as standoffish to others. That's true. Jacob says number two. Overall, I'd rather not have a partner who doesn't communicate. I agree. I think that... This is like TMI. I'm a people pleaser. I know, right? It's not obvious at all. It's very obvious that I'm a people pleaser. And due to circumstances of when I was younger and just overall my life, my therapist says that I read the room very easily. And I pick up on tension as quickly. And so I hate tension. If there's a confrontation that needs to be done, I'm a coward when it comes to it. I'm getting better. And I do try to tell our K-pop and fam when we're giving you guys advice on stuff like that.

0: try not to follow me because I know that my behaviors are not the best. But, and that's why I give you guys opposite advice, because don't follow me. Don't twin with me so hard. This is a bad thing. But yeah, I'm a people pleaser. And so if the person that I'm with, whether it is a romantic relationship or even a working relationship or even besties, if there's something wrong, but there's no way for me, like, out of this situation, like me and them, if there's nothing outside of this that they could be upset about, I am like freaking out over it. So, and I try to like cheer them up and stuff like that, sometimes making it worse. So I think I would go with number two as well, because if my significant other just all of a sudden got abnormally quiet around me, I would freak out. And if we don't communicate, that is a big red flag for me, because I don't communicate. I am the first person, you know, I'm the first partner. So yeah, but I'm not quiet. Normally I get quiet when we are having a confrontation. Anyways, From His Nine is singing the track of Vitamin Me. Do not touch the dial, because our On This Day is coming next.
1: I think you need a dose of

The Yesteryear Charts of are on this day, where I take you back to a specific year, and we are looking at the exact same month that we are in now. We are in the last week of July, and I'm taking you guys back to 1997 today.

For those of you who watch the Reply series, so I've been seeing a lot of Seungkook's older Reply 1997 clips these days because of his office romance that we talked about over the weekend. There's been a lot of comparison about him acting then, which was his first acting gig, and now how he's been such an alluring type of a main male character. And so it kind of inspired me because I do love the Reply 1997 drama. It was way too short because at the time, the production team couldn't land a longer airtime. But I still love the drama. There's a lot of great tracks from there. And so a lot of the songs today, if you watch the Reply 1997 series, that one particular season, then a lot of the songs that we listen to this week might be from there. You might have heard it on the background and whatnot. So we're in the top 30 of the songs that were popular in the last week of July of 97. So at number 30, we find ourselves with the track of Kwanu, with the track of Amyeon at number 30, followed from their first album. Iyerin's track of Yongseo, Forgiveness, found itself at number 29. Eumjeongha from her third album, Samja Daemyeon, or Three-Party Encounter, was at number 28. Now, Eumjeongha is a diva. She's a queen. She's got a lot of mega hits, but I feel that this one gets overlooked compared to a lot of the other tracks that she had, though this song was equally as hot. We have Sachun's track of Memories, which is also like a very big, memorable track of this era, coming in at number 27. Park Sang-min has a lot of different sounds, even though he's known for his like more rock ballad type of tracks. 무기여 잘 이끌어, or A Farewell to Arms, is a little bit more of a different genre that he was able to bring to the charts. And that found itself at number 26 in the last week of July of 97. And then we see at number 25, Red Plus was a more on the indie side of rock bands. Their track of 그녀는, or She Is, found itself at number 25. Now, I found something really interesting in my research. Apparently, somebody took to a blog and they were talking about how their sister, so it's like one of those like a friend of a friend of a friend stories. So their sister knew the lyricist to Red Plus's 그녀는, and a lot of guys in this era really loved this track, and so they always thought that it meant like there was like a very powerful meaning behind it. But apparently the lyricist was kind of tipsy when they wrote the lyrics, and that's about it. Which I think a lot of times happens in some of our greatest hits of all time. Like, the lyrics don't have as deep a meaning as you think they do. Anyways, because Eumjeongha's track, this one, gets a little overlooked at times, I wanted to play it for you guys. So, Samja Daemyeon or Three Party Encounter. Then we have Red Plus's track of 그녀는 She Is, and more of the shows coming up next.

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2: All right, fam, it's time for us to wrap up the first hour. Michael is asking, Isaac, so was 97 a big year for ballads too? It was. I did try to mix it up a little bit in the playlist this week for the chart. There is going to be a lot of dance tracks. We're going to be looking at our first gen idols as well, but there was a lot of like rock ballads and power ballads too, so you can look forward to that. You're going to love this track. Park Sung-min was in the studio with us a while back, but he's a legend and he does do rock, but This one was a fun song, so I wanted to introduce it to our fam. 무기여 잘 이끌어, A Farewell to Arms. Do not touch the dial because Arrow 2 K-pop and is coming up next.

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1: Hello, my name is Naomi from Tanzania. I came to Busan

0: 5 years ago on a university professor scholarship. When I first came, I was impressed by the variety of tourist attractions, ranging from a number of downtowns, beaches, museums, and Busan has it all. Also, there are some beaches in Tanzania, like Busan, but the beaches here in Busan have more diversity. In Tanzania, the beaches always look the same, but here you can enjoy the charm of each season of beaches and seas throughout the year, which I liked. I also had a chance to introduce Tanzanian food to Busan citizens at one of the Busan's big experts event, Global Gathering. Especially, I found out the similarity between Tanzanian snack, mandazi, which is a deep-fried bun, and Busan hot dog. So, I wish I could bring the whole city of Busan to my hometown once I return to my hometown. Global City Busan, we are in it together. This campaign was brought to you by BEFM Busan Yongo Bangsong.
1: Idol 영어는 어떻게 챙기시나요? 부산 영어 방송이 준비한 어린이 영어 콘텐츠 세상 BFM 키즈 영상 채널이 여러분을 찾아갑니다. 샘 해밍턴과 윌 벤저스 그리고 모모랜드 낸시가 함께하는 BFM 키즈에서 영어로 듣는 부산 설화와 전래동화, 재밌는 파닉스 영어, 신나는 K-POP 영어까지 만나보세요. 우리 아이의 영어 실력과 창의력을 쑥쑥 키워줄 특별한 어린이 영어 채널 BFM 키즈가 여러분을 기다립니다. 지금 바로 BFM 키즈를 검색하고 구독해주세요.

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2: Hello, I'm Mona Farouk from Egypt. When I moved to Busan in 2014, my daughter was only 12. She came with me and her brother because I started my work as a professor of Arabic language in Busan University of Foreign Studies. I remember how excited my kids were when seeing the first snow in Busan. That year, my daughter started special training for figure skating. In Busan, she was lucky to be able to take serious steps in achieving the dream of becoming a professional ice skater. Many foreigners come to Busan carrying their love for the Korean culture. I was one of those who were fond with Busan's culture, society, history, and all aspects of Korean life. Busan, the city of opportunities. Global City Busan, we are in it together. This campaign is brought to you by BEFM Busan 영어 방송.

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4: Hello everyone, I'm James from India. Ever since I was a young boy in India, I have been surrounded by different Korean products. And this instilled a dream in me to explore Korea one day. This chance came for me in 2014 when I began attending Busan National University as a graduate student in computer engineering. I've lived in Korea for over 7 years and I even run my own business now, a company that is developing a platform based on artificial intelligence and blockchain technology. From my experience, I can say with an absolutely certainty that Busan was the best place for me to start my business, thanks to the specialized blockchain zone. In the past 7 years, Busan has become my second home and I obviously love it here. Global City Busan, we are in it together. This campaign was brought to you by BFM, Busan Yongo Bangsong.
5: 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That's a no-no. Good driving etiquette equals safety for all. 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Oh, by the way, tune in to Morning Wave in Busan to get real-time traffic updates. 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

0: My Story. 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

0: world's only UN Memorial Cemetery. 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
1: 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All I've done is drive. And I'm already completely drained. 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Instead of driving, every ride is my time. 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A morning that used to rush by, finally, feels like my time. 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
2: 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BEFM would like to share important safety tips to help you stay safe and prevent heat-related incidents. As high temperatures continue across the country, the risk of heat-related illnesses and accidents remains high. To protect yourself and others during this extreme heat, please follow these health and safety guidelines. First, check weather updates regularly and avoid outdoor activities between 12 p.m. and 5 p.m. when the temperature is typically at its highest. If outdoor activity is unavoidable, especially in places such as fields, roads, or construction sites where ground heat can significantly increase body temperature, be sure to wear lightweight, breathable clothing, stay hydrated by drinking water frequently, and take regular breaks in shaded areas. When going outside, remember to dress lightly, wear a wide-brimmed hat, and carry a water bottle. These simple steps are key to preventing heat-related illnesses such as heat exhaustion or heat stroke. Second, extreme heat is especially dangerous for seniors, young children, and people with chronic health conditions. If you live apart from your parents or older family members, make sure to check in on them regularly. And if there's a senior living alone in your neighborhood, even a brief visit or a phone call can make a significant difference. A small act of kindness can go a long way in keeping someone safe. Third, if you or someone you know does not have proper air conditioning or is suffering from heat-related fatigue, please visit a local cooling shelter. Local community centers, libraries, and welfare centers offer cool and safe environments for those in need. Fourth, for those working outdoors, remember these three key words: water, shade, and rest. These are not mere suggestions, they're essential rules to protect your health in extreme heat. Employers and workers are encouraged to follow the heat break during peak heat hours. Fifth, individuals involved in livestock farming and aquaculture should also take precautions. Ensure adequate ventilation, apply water spraying systems, and maintain a proper stocking density in livestock facilities. For aquaculture, monitor water quality and maintain sufficient oxygen levels. Heat waves may return every year, but their impact

0: can be reduced through small but meaningful actions. Please drink plenty of water, avoid strenuous activity, and look out for those around you. A simple act of concern can be the first step in preventing a heat-related accident. This is brought to you by BFM Busan 영어 방송. Stay safe and stay cool.
1: Your best choice. BFM, Busan 영어 방송.

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1: flats.
0: If you've been there, it's muddy.
1: Now, I'm glad that they're adding more areas, you know, things onto the list.
0: You seem displeased. 내 표정이 네. 굉장히 탐탁지 않은.
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0: So yeah, you know, males, men, 네. let us know what 맞아요. terrible memories you have.
1: It's on me with mudflats. But like I said, I'm glad more and more, you know, just not only areas, but regions, but just things in general are being, from Korea are being added onto
0: Absolutely.
1: the
0: Because,
1: list.
0: I mean, now we know that the Minsus amongst us are not the fan, not the biggest fan of the mudflats, but you know who is? Endangered life, migratory birds.
1: Oh, yeah.
0: 네, 이 갯벌에서 서식을 하는 새들, 또 various clams, crabs, and all of that marine biodiversity. So Korea's Heritage Service Chief Homin said, and this is a beautiful quote, we shall remain ever mindful that the 갯벌 is not Korea's own, but a shared heritage of all humankind.
1: 네,
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0: 말했습니다.
1: It's for all of humankind to enjoy.
0: Just wear goggles.
1: It's not for me. right, just not for me. But that was one of the several sites added to the list, right?
0: That's right. So in addition to the tidal flats, the UNESCO committee added 23 new sites to the World Heritage List. So this includes Sebastia. So this is an archaeological site in Palestine. Five castles in Lebanon. So you can tell here that they are adding sites in war-torn areas they certainly need protection. Also, an Okefenokee National Wildlife Refuge in the U.S., in the state of Georgia, and the Tunisian coastal city of Sidi Bou Said, known for the blue and white architecture.
1: Oh,
0: so some beautiful spots that are going to be on many people's bucket lists.
1: Yeah. I'm glad that a list like this continues to be, you know, updated. But how many UNESCO heritage sites are in South Korea then? I'm curious.
0: I mean, speaking of bucket list. I think this is definitely a doable site because it is not a terribly long list with 17.
1: Oh.
0: All right, so I'm not going to name you all of 17, but it started with 석굴암 불국사, 그리고 또 해인사의 장경판전, 또 마지막으로 서울의 종묘까지 이 네 가지 장소가 1995년에 처음 기재되었다고 합니다.
1: 네.
0: So, 기재, we say inscribed onto the UNESCO list. And then the latest, well, the second to the latest now, last year in Ulsan, pretty near us, these petroglyphs. 네, petroglyphs는요, 돌에 그림이 새겨진 암각화라고 하는데요. In Banggucheon, in Ulsan, they were added too. And then hopefully, fingers crossed, cross your fingers. Cross your fingers. And then
1: Toes
0: we have the
1: well.
0: provisional capital, 네, 부산의 임시 수도죠. And the capital area fortresses, hoping to get onto that list.
1: I was hoping that, you know, updates on the provisional capital, you know, coming up.
0: Right.
1: This meeting.
0: We were hoping to, yeah. but maybe later.
1: Maybe
0: it
1: later.
0: It takes years. 맞아요, right?
1: 맞아요. Now, I am also curious. So, if you know the list getting updated each time, what does it mean to have a site or have a place get on the UNESCO World Heritage List?
0: I mean, you get global recognition. That's to say, fancy way of saying bragging rights, perhaps, because they are cultural, natural, or mixed treasures. The UNESCO 세계유산은 문화유산, 자연유산, 또 복합유산이 세 가지로 나뉘어져 있다고 합니다.
1: 네.
0: And then you get legal protection. Because the country, the host country, has to set up strict preservation to safeguard the area.
1: Mm-hmm.
0: Also, some money, emergency assistance, expert advice, and conservation management. And of course, last but definitely not least, a tourism boost.
1: Mm.
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0: Then you can catch some 조개, catch some clams if, you know, they're not endangered, you know, under strict supervision.
1: 네.
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0: Interesting.
1: The clam?
0: The clams.
1: The clams, mm-hmm. right from there. 근데 질문이 들어왔는데요. Is UNESCO an acronym?
0: 딩동댕, that is right. So 네. UNESCO stands for the United Nations Educational, Scientific, and Cultural Organization.
1: Yeah.
0: Yes.
1: 그쵸, 몰랐어요. 네, 진짜. 네, you're welcome입니다.
0: 네.
1: Real quick, any terms we can learn from this story?
0: Absolutely. 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
0: I knew it. It's
1: not true.
0: I mean, you know, you could tell. And then I'm also throwing, you are throwing mud at 조부장님. 폄하하다, 흙탕물을 끼얹다, 욕하다, throw mud. 이제 싸우세요. 이긴 편, 우리 편. And then finally, a stick in the mud. God, Minzu, you're such a stick in the mud. No jam.
1: 네.
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1: Oh, 부장님, keep coming in my ear. What are you saying?
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1: 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All right, well, thank you. That was story number one. Let's move on to story number two.
0: Well, people usually try to get out of paying taxes, but in the UK, a group of 120 millionaires have asked the new prime minister to impose higher taxes on themselves and other ultra wealthy. This is a group called Proud to Pay. In their letter told Prime Minister Andy Burnham, saying that higher taxes could be used to reduce inequality, support public infrastructure, and pay back small businesses. 네, 노블리스 오블리주의 정말 끝판왕. 영국의 부자들이 앤디 버넘 총리에게 공개 서한에서 부유세를 더 걷어서 불평등, 공공 인프라 또 영세 자영업자를 위해 부자들에게 더 높은 세금을 부과하라고 요구했다고 합니다.
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0: 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So they're proud to do something.
1: Yeah, this certainly is a fresh take. You don't see, you know, a lot of millionaires doing this. But I'm curious of who is on the list in the UK who
0: 그쵸.
1: are proud to pay.
0: So 이런 분들은 널리 알려야 하거든요. So for example, Love Actually director Richard Curtis.
1: I feel it in my fingers. I feel it in my bones.
0: Former footballer Gary Lineker, amongst others. 네. 집에 가서도 이 Love Actually를 또 스트리밍을 해야 하나 또 고민이 됩니다.
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0: that's
1: 보여.
0: True. That's 네. true. In a few months. But they call themselves patriotic millionaires. And they say wealth and power have been concentrated on a small group for too long. And that's been hurting the country, the people.

0: people, democracy, and the environment.
1: 아, 멋지다.
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0: And they're adding, paying your fair share. 자, your fair share, 공평한 양이죠. 충분히 낼 만큼의 양은 is a basic British value. 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
1: The time is now 7 o'clock.

We are in the smack middle of summer, and several European cities we've reported on, they have surpassed 40 degrees Celsius many times already. And we here in Korea, we felt the sense of relative gratification, or at least a feeling of, well, you know what? Let's be thankful. We're at least in the 30s. Well, it seems that the daytime highs here in Korea are going up, up, up, with the Korea Meteorological Administration, KMA, issuing its highest level heat wave warning for 17 areas in the southern area again yesterday. So just 2 days ago on Sunday, Yangsan and Miryang soared to 39.3 degrees, the highest temperature recorded this year. So I implore you to stay hydrated and stay out of the direct sunlight as much as possible. I'm Catherine. 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

0: Good morning, waivers. I hope you're all surviving the heat. I already have comments on the board. 태진님, oh, I haven't seen you in such a while. 네, 진짜 덥네요. 라고 시작하는 Tuesday morning입니다. So yes, it is going to be another hot one. I feel it already. Well, we'll get the exact temperatures out to you in just a little bit. But I certainly hope that you're surviving it and drinking plenty of water, you know, lathering on the sunscreen, etc. Well, we have a text topic for you that is related to, of course, what we've been covering for Heritage Trail. So here it is. What is the coolest building or architecture that you have ever seen? 내가 본 것 중 가장 멋있는 건물, 건축물은? What is it? Okay, so I want to hear all about the coolest buildings, architecture, whether it's here domestically in Korea or somewhere else across the world. Let's hear your thoughts. Send them into BFM's live stream, live chat on YouTube. 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And then you can send your messages, your photos too, if you like. And the ways you can tune in to Morning Wave in Busan. If you're in Busan, you love the radio, 90.5 or 103.3 FM, depending on where you are in Busan. We are streaming live on YouTube right now, and you can catch us on the BEFM app or the Papang app. So it is Tuesday already. We have Jian coming in for Now in Busan. That's our local news segment. We have Haley for top stories in hour number one. In hour number two, she takes us on this virtual tour of Korea with Heritage Trails. And then for our Tuesday segments, we have sports, wave sports. And while Andrew's away, Jiho, Yu Jiho from Yonup Sports, he's going to be joining me. Also, we have Haeyun, the trend whisperer, coming in later on in hour number two. For a special interview, you may have noticed that we have been covering a lot of AI-related themes. So today, we're going to be talking about the San Francisco AI Summit. What does this mean for Korea? Because we have all these new developments happening so quickly. We want to be on top of it as lay people, maybe not as experts, but we need to know how this may affect us now and in the near-term future as well. So we have that coming up in hour number two. Now let's say hi to Jian for Now in Busan. Good morning.
1: Good morning.
0: I hope you are... How are you surviving the heat, by the way?
1: I know, it's so hot.
0: Yes, it is indeed. But our text topic...

0: Topic is related to beautiful buildings or architecture. What say you?
1: To me,
0: yes.
1: I don't know. It may not be the best, but in Seoul, there's a DDP, Dongdaemun Digital Plaza, which used to be a huge stadium, but now it looks like a huge silver alien UFO thing in the middle of the city, and it's a really interesting architecture, I think.
0: Yes,
1: viewers should definitely try the DDP as well.
0: Yes, well, thank you for sharing that with us. We're now going to jump into some local news now in Busan. The summer heat, like I just mentioned in the opening, it has been relentless even here in Busan. How is our city responding?
1: Busan City is checking whether its heat response measures are working properly. Officials are visiting a homeless support center to see how people living on the streets are being protected, including emergency shelters and outreach services. They're also meeting with Korea Electric Power to review the city's electricity supply during the hot weather.
0: Why is the power supply such a big concern right now?
1: Well, electricity use goes up sharply when everyone is running their air conditioners. The city wants to make sure there's enough power while also encouraging people to save energy by setting reasonable cooling temperatures and avoiding keeping doors open while air conditioners is running.
0: Yes, that's really important. Have there been many heat-related illnesses?
1: Since May and until the 25th of this month, Busan has reported 32 cases of heat-related illness, and 22 of them happened this month alone. That shows just how dangerous this long heat wave has become.
0: Right, and over the weekend, I hear there was an emergency involving an elderly woman, correct?
1: That's right. On Sunday morning, an 85-year-old woman collapsed while walking on the street in Namgu District. She had a body temperature of 39.1 degrees Celsius and was taken to a hospital.
0: I see. So is this extreme heat expected to continue?
1: Unfortunately, yes. Busan has been under a heat wave advisory for 10 straight days, and tropical nights have continued for 8 nights in a row. City officials say they'll keep working to protect vulnerable residents and ensure a stable power supply throughout the heat wave.
0: Yes, indeed. So we got to do our part and take care of ourselves too, though. All right, next up, Busan has launched a major partnership with local governments, universities, and businesses. So what is this all about?
1: Busan, Ulsan, and Gyeongnam Province have joined forces with Busan National University and 25 major companies to create a new regional alliance. The goal is to help the Southeast region grow by connecting education, research, and industry more closely.
0: Yes, and why was this alliance created in the first place?
1: The idea is to train more local talent while supporting industries that are expected to drive future growth. Instead of universities and companies working separately, they'll work together to match education and research with real industry needs.
0: Yes, and what role will Busan National University play?
1: Busan National University will focus on developing skilled workers and conducting research in key growth industries. It will also work with local governments to encourage graduates to build their careers and settle in the region.
0: Yes, and what are officials hoping that this partnership will achieve?
1: They hope it will strengthen the regional economy, create more high-quality jobs, and also make the Busan, Ulsan, Gyeongnam area a leading innovation hub for the Southeast region.
0: Oh, well, let's hoping that this happens. Next up, as the UNESCO World Heritage Committee meeting continues, people are also talking about the city's wartime history. So why is this?
1: That's right. Busan is using this opportunity to introduce its wartime capital heritage to visitors from around the world. During the Korean War, Busan served as South Korea's temporary capital for 1,023 days and became a refuge for people fleeing the war.
0: That's right. Such an important part of our local history.
1: That's right.
0: Is Busan trying to get that history recognized by UNESCO?
1: Yes. The city is aiming to have the wartime capital heritage listed as a UNESCO World Heritage Site by 2030. It was added to Korea's UNESCO tentative list in 2023 and was later selected as one of the country's priority World Heritage candidates.
0: Yes, and what places are included in this heritage?
1: The heritage includes 11 historic sites such as Yeongdo Bridge, Busan Port Pier 1, the UN Memorial Cemetery, and former refugee neighborhoods like Amidong and Uamdong. Mm. Together, they tell the story of how Busan protected both its government and hundreds of thousands of refugees during the war.
0: Yes, and how is the city promoting these sites during the UNESCO meeting?
1: Busan has been offering special field trips for delegates and visitors. Mm. The tours have been very popular, giving people a chance to see the historic sites and learn how the city recovered and grew after the war.
0: I see. So what is the next step toward World Heritage status?
1: If the preliminary evaluation goes well, Busan plans to submit its full nomination in 2029. Mm. UNESCO is expected to make the final decision on World Heritage status in 2030.
0: All right, so here's keeping our fingers crossed on that one. Mm-hmm. Next up, you know, cafes, they seem to be everywhere in Busan these right. days, but is that really the case?
1: Actually, yes, it is.
0: Okay.
1: The number of cafes in Busan has nearly tripled over the past 10 years.
0: Ah.
1: There are now more than 9,100 cafes across the city, which is the highest number among Korea's six major metropolitan cities.
0: Wow, so does that mean that cafe owners are doing well?
1: Not necessarily.
0: Mm.
1: While the average annual sales have increased, fewer than half of new cafes survived for more than 3 years.
0: Mm.
1: Last year, more cafes actually closed than opened.
0: Oh, well, which areas have the most number of cafes?
1: Busan Jingu District has the largest number, followed by Haeundaegu District and Dongdaegu District.
0: Mm.
1: But when it comes to average sales, Haeundae ranks first, with Gangseo-gu District and Gijanggun County also performing quite well.
0: I see. So people are spending more money at cafes, I'm thinking?
1: Yes. Spending at cafes by Korean customers increased by nearly 17% last year. People in their 40s and older made up almost 70% of total spending, and Haeundae alone accounted for about a quarter of all cafe spending in Busan.
0: Yes, and what about international visitors?
1: International tourists also spending much more at cafes too.
0: Mm-hmm.
1: Their card spending jumped by 73% compared with the previous year, showing Busan's cafe culture is becoming more popular with overseas visitors as well.
0: Ah, well, apparently. Very interesting to hear about.
1: Mm-hmm.
0: Moving on, KNN has announced a Korean-speaking contest for international students. So tell us about this.
1: It's a new competition designed for international students studying in Busan and Gyeongnam. The goal is to help them improve their Korean skills, connect with local communities, and even explore future job opportunities.
0: Right, so who can actually take part in this?
1: International university students, graduate students, and students at university-affiliated Korean language institutes can apply.
0: Okay.
1: There are two divisions, which is the Challenge League for people who've lived in Korea for less than 3 years,
0: mm-hmm.
1: and the Master League for more advanced Korean speakers.
0: Oh, so there are two different tiers.
1: That's right.
0: What do contestants have to do first, though?
1: For the preliminary round, they need to record a one-minute speech in Korean, upload it to social media, and submit the video link through the contest website.
0: Mm-hmm.
1: The speech should be about their study abroad experiences or life in Korea.
0: Yes, yes. And by the way, students, if you are eligible, you can apply starting today. So definitely spread the word so that if people are eligible, that you can apply for this. Well, what happens if they make it to the finals?
1: Finalists will receive speech coaching from KNN announcers visit sponsoring companies or organizations and give a presentation based on that experience. The finals will be held at KNN on September 18th.
0: Well, it's a contest, so any prizes?
1: Yes. Winners can receive cash prizes of up to 1 million won.
0: Mm-hmm.
1: Some of the top winners will also get the chance to appear on KNN radio programs and take part in internship opportunities with sponsoring companies.
0: All right, great to hear. Thanks for going over all the local news. We'll check in with you tomorrow. Thank you, Jian.
1: Thank you.
0: And I'll be back in just a moment with your traffic and weather.

It's time for your traffic report. There is an accident on Dongseo Overpass coming into the city right before Kaegam. It's congested on Luno Samseongdaero from Myeongji Underpass to Shinho Bridge. There's traffic building on Nakdong Namno from Gangseo Police Station to Seongsan Three-Way Intersection. Also looking slow on Mandukdaero from Sukdeung to Deokcheon Intersection. It's currently 28 degrees Celsius here in Busan under clear skies. The daytime high will go up to 30.

34, even up to 36 degrees in some areas. Busan is under a heat wave impact report, a heat wave warning, and a tropical night advisory. Across the nation, the blazing heat wave continues with the daytime high forecast to go up to 38 degrees in some areas, and parts of Cheongnam, Daegu, Gyeongbuk, and Gyeongnam are under the severe heat warning, so please take care of your health. Showers forecast for the central region and also Gyeongbuk. This was your traffic and weather.

0: It's time for the Morning Brief. Yee and Lula discuss enhancing South Korea-Brazil cooperation. South Korean President Lee Jae-myung held a summit with Brazilian President Luiz Inácio Lula da Silva in Brasilia, where the two agreed to elevate bilateral ties to a strategic partnership. PPP risks losing nearly 40 billion won in ex-president election law violation. A Seoul court yesterday found former President Yoon Suk-yeol guilty of election law violations, putting the People Power Party, or PPP, at risk of returning nearly 40 billion won that was reimbursed in campaign expenses for the 2022 presidential election. NEC launches review of June 3rd local election appeal. The National Election Commission has launched a review of the appeals into the June 3rd local elections mayoral and gubernatorial, local council, and educational superintendent races. Two more heat-related fatalities reported. The number of fatalities from the ongoing heat wave this summer has climbed to 8 after two more people died over the weekend, including a woman in her 80s in Hadong, Gyeongnam, and a woman in her 90s in Gimdae, Jeonbuk. France and Spain race to contain huge wildfires. Firefighters in France and Spain are racing to bring huge wildfires under control before another heat wave hits this week that will complicate extinguishing efforts. This was the Morning Brief. You're tuned into hour number one of Morning Wave in Busan. It's time for top stories. Haley's here. Let's say hi first. Good morning.
1: Good morning.
0: We're going to jump into what's going on in Brazil and talk about President Lee Jae-myung's summit with President Lula.
1: As you just said, President Lee Jae-myung met with Brazilian President Luiz Inácio Lula da Silva, or simply President Lula, for their second meeting this year. The summit lasted for about 140 minutes at the Brazilian Presidential Palace. Actually, to start off, President Yee was greeted with a full military band, a procession, and the two presidents showed off their friendship, hugging and linking arms. Mm. The two had previously bonded over their experiences as respective child laborers and factory workers.
0: Yes. What was discussed at the summit, though?
1: The economy, namely key minerals, supply chain, and trade. The two countries will elevate their relationship to that of a strategic partnership. And they also said that the two countries will expand cooperation across the defense industry, space, key minerals, and digital economy. And President Lee Jae-myung said that they can no longer delay trade negotiations between South Korea and Mercosur.
0: Yes, so we need to talk about this trade bloc, Mercosur.
1: So Mercosur literally meaning the Southern Market or the Southern Common Market. Mm. This is a trade bloc that was established back in 1991. Founding members Argentina, Brazil, Paraguay, and Uruguay. Bolivia has also joined as a full member, and associate members include Chile, Colombia, and Peru. Mm. So as you can tell from just this list, this is one of the world's largest trade blocs, which is rich in critical mineral resources, especially lithium,
0: ooh,
1: key resource in batteries.
0: Right.
1: So South Korea and Mercosur, for their part, they began former negotiations for a trade pact way back in 2018, but the talks have stalled over the past several years.
0: Mm.
1: But then since taking office, President Lee Jae-myung has been looking to resume these talks with Mercosur as part of his efforts to diversify South Korea's trade portfolio amid these changes in the volatile global trade environment.
0: Yes. Well, while in Brazil, the president presided over a senior aides meeting remotely, I hear.
1: Right, so we're going to come back to domestic politics. Mm. Here, President Lee ordered for the country to continue the fuel price cap and also maintain other stabilization policies like fuel tax cuts until the fuel and energy related uncertainties are cleared for sure.
0: Mm.
1: He also addressed the volatilities in the Middle East, which is the root of this issue, pointing to the possibility of fuel price fluctuations.
0: Mm.
1: He also called on the government to proactively review additional measures for those who are dependent on diesel, for instance, cargo truck drivers, farmers, and migrant workers. Yes. The president also said that we as a country must crack down on illegal actions that take advantage of the tough times for people making money for themselves, adding that after the rain season, vacation season will start in earnest, and said that the government must look into detail into the people's lives, like people who struggle without air conditioning, those who are struggling to make ends meet, who can't even think about taking vacation because they're trying to feed their families, as well as young people who are trying to break through in the job market.
0: Ah, indeed. All right, leaving those stories there, we're going to turn to the June 3rd local elections ballot shortage story. We have previously covered the allegations that local election officials arbitrarily changed voter turnout numbers without going through the official channel. So I hear we have updates to this story.
1: We do. So what you covered in the morning brief is about the official NEC case that's going on to with opposition party lawmakers trying to appeal the election and have a new vote. But this is regarding the investigation into the National Election Commission or the NEC itself. So it's been unveiled that during elections, local polling station officials, they have to give updated figures hourly on the voter turnout. If there are corrections, they have to get it approved by the election office that oversees them. However, the authorities have found evidence that officials allegedly fixed these numbers on their own, quote-unquote giving away extra figures to other polling stations, assuming that the numbers are going to catch up eventually. Apparently, there were 72 cases of voter turnout corrections that the NEC received on June 3rd. And there were cases where the number of voters jumped by 6,000 in the matter of 1 hour, or corrections that were made 12 hours later. So this is based on NEC's figures submitted to People Power Party or PPP lawmaker Kimune from 56 county, city, and district offices. But since there are 255 such offices, that number may increase.
0: Well, can we go over some of the specific cases?
1: For instance, one district in Incheon had its 4 p.m. voter turnout initially at 54,000, but that was corrected later to 61,000, so about 6,000 more people were added.
0: Okay.
1: And here's the thing. They do have to stipulate and write down the reason, you know, the more detail, the better. But then it was simply written down as changes in total voter turnout without stipulating how or why.
0: Right.
1: The changes were also reported in Sacheon in Gyeonggi and Gosong in Gangwon by almost 4,000 and 1,000 people added or changed, respectively. Typos like 41 being typed in as 410, so an extra zero was added, was reported in Ansan. 84 being entered as 284 in Henam. There are also cases like in Gunpo in Gyeonggi province where the 7 a.m. turnout was corrected at 7 p.m., 12 hours later. And in Sincheon, the 6 a.m. turnout was corrected after voting ended at 9 p.m.
0: Yes.
1: So Representative Kimune says that this voter turnout shows, or this shows a voter turnout, which should have been accurate and the most basic fundamental. These were arbitrarily figured out and fixed, and it's hard to fathom how lax election management was and has been, and called for a special counsel investigation.
0: All right. Well, thank you for reporting on the latest on that ongoing story. The court yesterday handed down a ruling on former President Yoon Suk-yeol's election law violation case.
1: Going into detail of what was covered in the morning brief, the Seoul Central District Court found former President Yoon Suk-yeol guilty of making false statements while he was the PPP's presidential candidate in the 2022 election. So here, Yoon was sentenced to a year and a half in prison, suspended for 3 years.
0: Right, so let's go over the logistics of this case.
1: This goes back to December

0: of 2021 when he was the candidate. He was at a discussion forum, and this was regarding his potential connections to some people that voters may have found or the opposition found shady. Well, Yoon said that he never introduced an attorney who was previously with the prosecution to the former head of Yongsan tax office. He also said that he had never met Shaman Geun-jin or Jeon Sung-bae with his wife Kim Geun-hee, and that statement was made the following year. But the court yesterday essentially accepted the Minjungi special counsel's findings that these relationships were indeed true. Because the former president is facing allegations that he allegedly exerted influence in the former Yongsan tax chief's bribery case. So the court said that these relationships speak to whether then-candidate Yoon Sung-yeol was able to make rational decisions potentially as president, or whether he had possibility of depending on unofficial outside influence. The judge also chastised Yoon for publicly making false statements at a time when voter interest over such matters was quite high.
1: Well, the thing about this case is that it directly affects the People Power Party, right?
0: It does, because the party may have to cough up 39.7 billion won if this case is confirmed.
1: Yes.
0: That's because under election law, if a presidential candidate wins the race, or even if he or she loses but gets at least 15% of the votes, then the NEC, by extension taxpayers, compensate that party or the individual, if he or she's an independent, for the entirety of the money that's used in the election for the campaigning. But if that election result is overturned or nullified because the candidate was found guilty and at least fined 1 million won and confirmed, the party has to forfeit or return that money. Former President Yoon's side said that they are going to appeal the case, so that has not been confirmed, and we'll have to see.
1: Yes, that's the latest on that case. We're going to move on to health care. A large number of salaried workers who have extra income on the side may see a big bump in how much they have to pay for national health insurance.
0: Right, so under the national health insurance revisions, criteria for extra payments for salaried workers who have extra income apart from their salaries will get a lot more strict.
1: So tell us how the system works for salaried workers.
0: So if you are a wage worker or a salaried worker, 직장 가입자, you have two potential types of national health insurance payments. So first, that's the basic payment that's taken out of your salary. So
1: yes,
0: that's insurance on wages. But if you have additional income, such as interest rates, dividends from stocks, rent, or businesses, then they also have insurance on income, 소득 월액 보험료. But there's a bit of a leeway. The government gives you a break on up to 20 million won annually on that extra income. Meaning if your annual extra income, apart from your salary, was under 20 million won, you actually don't get insurance taken out of that.
1: Oh, but I hear that this figure has been updated.
0: Or downgraded. It's been cut in half. So now that's become smaller at 10 million won. The intent is fairness, because there's the other side, the other group, regional subscribers, aka business owners or freelancers. They pay insurance on all of their income. So with this, some 1.78 million salaried subscribers, that's about 9% of all salaried subscribers, are expected to be affected. However, the government estimates that they will add about 707 billion won extra of health insurance funding from this change.
1: I see. So I guess some of us may be getting bills. All right, for our last bit of domestic stories, there has been this social media ad about illicit substances making the rounds.
0: Right, so social media ads for GHB, they say, and these ads say, quote, highly recommended, just add one or two drops. But here's the thing, that might sound like vitamin C supplements or something very casual. Well, GHB stands for gamma hydroxybutyrate, which is a central nervous depressant. They sometimes act as club drugs or date rape drugs.
1: Right.
0: In Korean, this is called 물뽕. It is absolutely a controlled substance because it can lead to a loss of consciousness. But it's because it's clear and odorless, this is why it's been known to be used for sexual assault.
1: Right, and apparently this is being advertised on social media, though.
0: This is something that should never be advertised, but multiple accounts say that they've seen these ads, and they include screenshots. So the ad, for one, it features a man dosing a woman's drink with GHB, her losing consciousness, and this man then carrying her on his back and moving off camera for God knows what. So the ad said, perfectly under your control. 100% secret guaranteed. Great for dates, clubs, and bars.
1: Oh, dear.
0: There was also a YouTube ad from back in May that also used the term 물뽕 in the advertisement.
1: Okay, so as, you know, troublesome as that is this allowed?
0: Absolutely not.
1: Okay.
0: Buying and selling the substance is illegal on personal platforms, and even just posting an ad without there being an actual transaction, that is also against the law, and that could subject one to under 3 years in prison or 30 million won in fines.
1: Mm.
0: But the Ministry of Food and Drug Safety found 50,000 of such ads and asked for the platforms to block them. But there are those who still circumvent the system, and you can continue to make accounts and post ads.
1: Wow.
0: So experts point to the problem with the platform's algorithm. If a teenager, or really anyone, but teens are more susceptible, if they click on a similar ad out of curiosity, then the algorithm learns that as your preference.
1: Right.
0: And, you know, we've seen that with legal things like clothing, purses, sporting, whatever.
1: Yes.
0: But then it just keeps popping up.
1: Mm.
0: There's also an issue of a lot of these platforms having overseas servers, so they do tend to be slower in terms of cooperation in criminal investigations.
1: Oh, dear. Well, thank you for telling us about this, so we are better aware. And now for our final story, we're going to go to the U.S.-Iran situation.
0: So we're on day three of the suspended or halted strikes, and U.S. President Donald Trump said that the U.S. is in, quote, very deep talks with Iran. However, he's also keeping the military option open, saying that the U.S. will return to strong military action and that he's also not giving the talks that much time.
1: Mm.
0: In the meantime, Iran has been in talks with Oman over the management of the Strait of Hormuz. The two countries are apparently close to reaching a deal in principle on how to manage the waterway. Iran's demanding that all ships passing through the waterway must pay some type of transit fee or toll to a consortium that's led by these two countries.
1: Yes, in the meantime, Israeli Prime Minister Benjamin Netanyahu, he is set to visit the U.S.
0: This is going to be a major diplomatic trip for the Israeli Prime Minister. He's coming to Washington, D.C. for a summit with President Trump on Tuesday local time. Timing very conspicuous because the two countries have shown splits over how to proceed in the Iran situation.
1: Mm.
0: More attacks versus diplomacy. Also, Netanyahu has not visited the White House since the war in Iran began. And also last week, there was that major U.S.-Saudi nuclear deal that he wants to talk about.
1: Right.
0: Domestically, both leaders are facing elections fairly soon. For Netanyahu, his political survival depends on the October general election.
1: Yes.
0: Less direct for President Trump, but we are less than 100 days away from the November midterm elections in the U.S.
1: That's right. Well, thank you for going over all the top stories. We'll check in with you in our number two for Heritage Trails. Thank you, Haley.
0: See you in a bit.
1: All right, we are ready for a song break. So this song always reminds me of summer. So Shake It by Sistar.

0: Traffic is so bad. Let's see what's on the radio.
1: Get the latest news and current issues that you need here on Morning Wave in Busan. You're now listening to Morning Wave in Busan with me, Catherine. Welcome back, everybody. It is now time for our sports segment. This is called Wave Sports. And while Andrew's away, we will play. We have Yoo Ji-ho. He is going to be on air with us for the next 2 weeks as well to go over all the sports happenings. He's from Yonhap News Agency. Let's say hi to him. Hi, how are you?
2: Hi, good morning.
1: Yes, yes. Hey, I'm going to put you on the spot because I'm going to ask you a text topic. Our text topic is, can you tell us like the coolest building or maybe architecture, whether it's here domestically or I know you travel a lot for covering sports, anything that really kind of stands out to you, maybe like a particular stadium or an arena that you went, wow, this is pretty amazing.
2: Well, that's a tough question.
1: Yes.
2: You know, I'm going to go with that. I'm going to be bit of a homer, you know. Yes. I spent time in Toronto. I'm a big hockey fan. And I got to watch a couple of games at the Maple Leaf Gardens, the historic former home of the Toronto Maple Leafs, the NHL hockey team. So I got to see especially one game during their final season back in 98-99 season. So I'm gonna go with that one.
1: Ooh,
2: pretty
1: nice.
2: Historic building. Very
1: That's
2: old
1: so
2: but very historic.
1: That's so you, though. So sporty. It
2: is me.
1: All right. So I believe that we're going to be talking about baseball as our first story. So in the KBO League, the LG Twins, they're going to be try to right the ship and end the month of July on a high note, hopefully, after losing 9 out of their past 10 games. So let's preview the week ahead into Korean baseball.
2: Yeah, so LG Twins began this month of July in first place. They were leading by 2.5 games. But now, final week of this month, they're in third place by 5 games. They cannot catch the league-leading Samsung Lions with only 4 games to go. But they can still get back on track a little bit. They've got a 6-game homestand coming up. 3 against the last place Kiwoom Heroes and 3 more against their Jamsil co-tenants Doosan Bears. The Twins have the worst record in the league this month. 5-11-0, just 5 wins in 16 games. They've also got the worst ERA, 6.24. So they're, I guess, eagerly awaiting the arrival of their new pitcher, Carlos Carrasco, who was one time a former Cy Young contender back in the majors, won over 100 games, signed with them last week. They're waiting for him to come around to finally make his KBO debut at some point. You know, the Twins also shuffled their coaching staff yesterday to shake things up. Very typical step for a struggling team in the KBO to do it. Usually

0: swap out coaches from the minor leagues. They brought them up. They bring them up, and then they send some of the coaches in the first team down to the minors to kind of, I guess, send a message to the rest of the team. You know, if you look at the Sunday's game against the Hanwha Eagles, they gave up 10 runs in the eighth inning alone. This kind of microcosm of the, how the month of July has gone for them. And they gave up 33 runs in three games, losing two out of those three games. Their pitching has been a really, really sore spot for them this month.
1: Right. Well, we also have to talk about our local Lotte Giants. I would say maybe having a mediocre week last week. What do they have to do this coming week?
0: Yeah, so they won just two out of six games last week. Their pitchers performed, I guess, relatively well, but their offense kind of was up and down. You know, they defeated KT Wiz 15-1 on Sunday to end the Wiz's nine-game winning streak. But, you know, the previous day, the Giants lost 6-1. So, you know, they score one run one day, come back out, score 15 runs the next day. So that's kind of the theme for the entire season for this team. They just have to find more consistency, I think, going forward. If they wanted to climb back into postseason contention, you know, they visit for this week Hanwha Eagles for three games, and then they will host league-leading Samsung Lions for three games in Sajik. They're seven games out of a final postseason spot at the moment, with 50 games to go. Not insurmountable, but the time is not on their side anymore. It's not early anymore. You know, if you look at their record with the Giants, they're 24-22-2 on the road. Very good, over 500. But at home in Sajik, 17-29, 12 games below 500 at home. So they've got one of the best records in the league on the road, but one of the worst. Actually, tied for the fewest wins at home in the KBO.
1: But why? They get so much support. I don't get it. Okay. Well, here's
0: hoping. Yeah, so, I mean, with all the support, maybe there's a lot of pressure, right?
1: Maybe, yes. Well, we're going to have to still support them. So we're going to move on and talk about more baseball news. But a legend, former MLB pitcher Park Chan-ho, has bought into the relocating club Athletics. So he's going to serve as a team's senior advisor as well. And this was a landmark partnership for the first Korean player in MLB history, right?
0: Right. So Park Chan-ho and his consortium, Team 61, signed on to make a $70 million investment into a team that has been valued at $2 billion. Used to be Oakland Athletics.
1: Yes.
0: They're not based in Oakland anymore. They will move into Las Vegas in 2028. So that's about, you know, 3.5% a stake in the team. And not enough for them to have management control, but Park will be the advisor to the majority owner, John Fisher, on player development, personnel decisions, and also some maybe marketing issues as well.
1: Okay.
0: So this is the first instance of a Korean capital making investment in a Major League Baseball club.
1: Right.
0: Park said he had long dreamed of becoming an MLB team owner. He grew up admiring a lot of the owners that he had a chance to meet. He's, I guess, kind of become one, right? Minority owner of the Athletics.
1: Right.
0: He tried to actually buy into the San Diego Padres recently. You know, he played for them at some point in, later in his career.
1: Right.
0: Did not kind of work out for a number of reasons. But when he heard that the Athletics were relocating from Oakland to Las Vegas, he sensed an opportunity, had a meeting with Fisher, and they discussed ideas, and then they kind of formed a quick connection there. So he said this will be more than just a financial investment. He's going to try to act as a bridge between Korea and the U.S., try to send more Korean players to MLB, potentially to the Athletics, also expand the A's foothold in the Korean market, and also give Korean companies a chance to establish their presence in the U.S. market, especially in Las Vegas.
1: Wow, this is such exciting news. I'm sure we'll hear more about this in the near future, but thanks for breaking it to us. All right, we're going to move on to football or soccer, as some of us call it. So in football transfer news, South Korean international Lee Kang-in has joined Atletico Madrid in their top Spanish league, La Liga. So he leaves PSG after three seasons and is returning to the country where he spent his formative years, right?
0: Right. He started out in Spain as a teenager, you know, spent a lot of years there, 3 years in Paris, and then now going back to Spain. He agreed to a five-year contract with Atletico Madrid, or Atleti, that was announced over the weekend.
1: Right.
0: Financial terms of the deal were not official.

0: officially disclosed, but Spanish media are reporting that Atletico Madrid paid 35 million euros in transfer fees, about $40 million US, with an option for another 5 million euros.
1: Yes.
0: So that's, you know, if confirmed, I guess if official, that would be the second highest transfer fee for a Korean player moving in Europe, behind only Kim Min-jae when he went to Bayern Munich. You know, Lee Kang-in is an attacking midfielder. He can also operate on either wing as a left-footed attacking player.
1: Sure.
0: He began his career with the Valencia CF in Spain as a teenager and also had a spell with RC de Mallorca. He made a big move to PSG. You know, they won three league titles, two Champions League, European Champions League titles with him around, but he did not actually get to play a big part of the success. It wasn't getting consistent playing time with him in recent months, especially this past season. So he's going from a widely successful team in Paris to a team maybe trying to break into, I guess, among the upper echelon in Spain.
1: Yes.
0: So his new team, I think, would count on him to become kind of the provide some more juice, creativity on their offensive end. You know, like I said, he can operate on either wing. He's got a great vision. He can really thread passes through tight spaces and all that. So he's going to be the creative engine for Atletico Madrid. And also, he's going to have to get, he's going to have a chance to play on home soil. Atletico Madrid will visit Korea for a preseason match against the Manchester City. There will be August the 9th in Seoul. So potentially he's going to make his Atletico Madrid debut in Seoul early next month.
1: That's right. So, of course, I'm just glad that maybe he'll get, you know, ample playing time, right, as the move progresses. So we are happy about that. Staying with football, though, Son Heung-min scored in his third straight MLS match for LAFC over the weekend. I have to say, you know, I've been watching that his season, and it was a little worrisome, but his scoreless drought is now becoming a distant memory after the World Cup, right?
0: Yeah, so it was worrisome, you know, for a while there, he just could not buy a goal. But now, all of a sudden, he just cannot stop scoring. so, you know, this guy's a superstar in MLS. Like I said, he was held without a goal in 13 straight matches to begin this season in MLS. And now he's scored three in a row, all of them coming after the FIFA World Cup break.
1: Right.
0: First, it was against the LA Galaxy in their LA Derby. And then against Real Salt Lake City last week, a midweek match. And over the weekend, Sporting Kansas City were their latest victim against Son Heung-min, who scored 5 minutes in into the action at BMO Stadium in LA. So he's got five goals in all competitions, three in MLS. He also leads the league with 10 assists. You know, after ending the drought in LA Derby last weekend, he said, he spoke about how he felt refreshed mentally after spending some time at home following the World Cup. So he kind of, you know, went to LA, kind of rejuvenated. I think it's really showing on the field.
1: Yes. You can see it. He just looks much more relaxed, you know, especially after that first goal 3 games ago. So just happy to see that happening. Well, we're going to move on to some golf news, where Jenny Shin has ended her 10-year title drought on the LPGA Tour as she won the Women's Scottish Open on Sunday over fellow Korean player Kim Ah-rim. So let us talk about Shin's long-awaited victory. 10 years.
0: Yeah, 10 years in the making for Jenny Shin, or Shin Ji-eun. She claimed a two-shot victory over Kim Ah-rim at 9-under-279 at the Scottish Open. That's her first title since May 2016 and second win of her career. So she's the fourth Korean player to win on the LPGA Tour this year, joining Lee Mi-hyang, Kim Hyo-ju, and Yoo Hae-ran. Lee Mi-hyang has one win, and Kim Hyo-ju and Yoo Hae-ran, of course, have two wins apiece.
1: Yes.
0: You know, Shin had a five-stroke lead entering the final round over Panjeri, another corner of Thailand. The advantage actually grew to 8 strokes after just 2 holes when the Thai player began bogey double bogey in the final round. So Shin kind of held steady, 5 straight pars to start the final round, but then she made three straight bogeys. And that cut her lead to just 2 shots down coming into the back nine. But Shin bounced back with the birdies, with birdies at 10th and 12th. Even bogeys on 2 of the final 3 holes did not affect the outcome. So she became actually the first player in 30 years to go at least 10 years between victories in the LPGA.
1: Yes. So big congrats to her, because, I mean, 10 years is a really long time to kind of stick it out and, you know, keep on going. But I want to thank you for all the exciting

0: sports news, wishing you the very best. Stay cool, and we'll check in with you next week. Thank you, Jiho.
1: Okay, thanks for having me.
0: All right, everybody, this was Wave Sports. We're going to take a little song break real quick. This is 해변의 여인 by Cool.

What a perfect song for this hot summer day. We're going to close things out, but remember, in hour number two, we have our special interview. We also have Heritage Trails. And since it's Tuesday, we have Trend Whisper with Han coming up as well. Here is Better Things by aespa to take us out for hour number one. I'll be back at 8:00.

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Welcome back, everybody. It's time for 8 o'clock Spotlight News. Yee and Lula discuss enhancing South Korea and Brazil cooperation. South Korean President Lee Jae-myung held a summit with Brazilian President Luiz Inácio Lula da Silva in Brasilia, where the two agreed to elevate bilateral ties to a strategic partnership. During the summit, the leaders discussed ways to strengthen cooperation, especially in critical minerals and supply chains, as Seoul seeks to diversify its trade portfolio amid shifts in the global trade environment. They also agreed on the importance of resuming stalled negotiations on a trade agreement between South Korea and Mercosur, a South American trade bloc.

PPP risks losing nearly 40 billion won for ex-president's election law violation. A Seoul court yesterday found former President Yoon Suk-yeol guilty of election law violations, putting the People Power Party, or PPP, at risk of returning nearly 40 billion won that was reimbursed in campaign expenses for the 2022 presidential election. Yoon was convicted of making false statements as the PPP's presidential candidate ahead of the presidential elections in March 2022. If the verdict is finalized through appeals, the PPP will be forced to return the 39.7 billion won it was reimbursed in campaign expenses by the election watchdog after Yoon's victory in the 2022 election.

NEC launches review of June 3rd local election appeal. The National Election Commissioner, NEC, has launched a review of the appeals into the June 3rd local elections mayoral and gubernatorial, local council and educational superintendent races. The NEC yesterday heard oral arguments from People Power Party, or PPP, chair Chang Dong-hyuk and Reform Party's Kim Jung-chul, who have been calling on for a new election upon the ballot shortage crisis. The NEC, by law, must make a decision on the election appeals within 60 days of receiving the request. A decision is expected by mid-August. Two more heat-related fatalities reported. The number of fatalities from the ongoing heat wave this summer has climbed to 8 after two more people died over the weekend, including a woman in her 80s in Hadong, Gyeongnam, and a woman in her 90s in Gimje, Jeonbuk. The Korea Disease Control and Prevention Agency, or KDCA, said a total of 72 people visited emergency rooms across the nation on Sunday for heat-related reasons. So far this summer season, records show that 1,399 people have experienced heat-related illnesses, with adults aged 65 or older accounting for 30.2% of that total. France and Spain race to contain huge wildfires. Firefighters in France and Spain are racing to bring huge wildfires under control before another heat wave hits this week that will complicate extinguishing efforts. A fire in Avila, west of Madrid, has become Spain's largest on record, burning through 50,000 acres, with two other fires burning northwest of Madrid. The French government held an emergency meeting as temperatures are expected to reach as high as 40 degrees Celsius later this week. And this was Spotlight News.

0: It's time for a special interview on this Tuesday morning. If you remember, just a few weeks ago, we discussed why global AI companies like NVIDIA and OpenAI were increasingly turning their attention to South Korea. And now that interest has taken a significant step forward. At the San Francisco AI Summit over the weekend, South Korea announced a series of major AI partnerships with some of the world's biggest tech companies as part of its new San Francisco AI Declaration. The government says the initiative will help position South Korea as a global AI hub through investments in AI infrastructure, semiconductors, robotics, and advanced manufacturing. Today, we're going to explore what these announcements really mean and whether they could reshape Korea's role in the global AI ecosystem. Joining us today is Professor Daryl Lim, Associate Dean for Research and Innovation and Founding Director of the Intellectual Property IP Law and Innovation Initiative at Penn State Dickinson Law. Hi, welcome back, Professor.
1: Oh, good morning, Catherine. I hope that you and your waivers are keeping cool in the heat.
0: Oh, we're trying. We're trying so hard. Thank you, though, for your concern. So, Professor Lim, the last time you joined us on a program, we talked about why global AI companies were increasingly interested in Korea. And since then, we've seen the San Francisco AI Summit and the announcement of the San Francisco AI Declaration. So looking at these developments, what stands out to you the most?
1: Well, first of all, as you mentioned, when we last spoke, Korea was moving from being primarily an adopter of AI to becoming a builder of AI. And the San Francisco Summit suggests that that transition is becoming more complete. You ask me what stands out most. Well, I'd say what stands out most is the shift from interest to implementation. And that declaration brings together two broad ambitions. First, Korea wants to be an essential part of the global AI supply chain, not just a customer, but a service provider, a parts provider, holistically. Second, it wants to turn that industrial strength into domestic innovation. It wants to turn it into economic growth. It wants to turn it into responsible deployment. And it's notable, your waivers might have noticed this as well in watching the news or hearing you talk about it. The symbolism of the summit was also striking. President Lee invoked the Korean idea of sikku, right? The idea that people share a meal as a family to describe the relationship between Korea and the global tech companies. So there's, I think, a lot of relational investment that's put into this as well. And I think it's also worth noting that the announcements give that declaration real weight. It's not just an empty declaration, but you've got Samsung and Broadcom, for example, announcing that they are investing $200 billion in memory, in foundry collaboration. And you also have SK and NVIDIA. They announced a $500 billion partnership across AI memory infrastructure. So these are huge amounts. But at the same time, I think it's important to note that these are multi-year investments. These are not upfront, immediate results. It's an intent. It's a declaration.
0: Yes, indeed. And as you just mentioned, some of the biggest companies, obviously from Korea's side, the biggest companies there, and also the world's leading AI companies, you know, all brought together by the San Francisco AI Summit. So what does that tell us about Korea's position today, that its influence is growing, maybe?
1: Its influence is certainly growing. I think it's positioning itself very strategically in three specific areas, which is trying to combine. The first, of course, is its advanced semiconductor capabilities. We've known for a long time Korea has a reputation through companies like Samsung Electronics, through SK Hynix. The second, of course, Korea also has a reputation for world-class manufacturing. And quite apart from your ships, you have batteries, you've got telecommunications, you've got robotics. And the third, I think that people often overlook, is your unusually strong environment for deployment, because there is a good compact between Korean companies and its consumers. So technology is rolled out quickly. And in the AI space, that means that AI can be tested in real factories, in businesses, in public services, which explains why companies as diverse as NVIDIA that does chips, OpenAI with the models, SK Hynix, Hyundai, Naver, all can come together in a conversation and toast to their SQL because each controls a different part of the AI ecosystem, but they have found a home in South Korea.
0: Yes. And you know, much of the discussion focused on things like AI chips and massive data centers and you know, these AI factories, cloud infrastructure, rather than on new AI models or chatbots, from what I understand. So has a global AI race entered a new phase, one where infrastructure has become just as important as the AI itself?
1: Yes, it has. But let me also preface this by saying it's not just about the infrastructure, it's also the domestic independence. We still haven't reached a phase, we still haven't seen the kind of independence in South Korea that I think many people domestically would like. And we can talk more about that as we continue this conversation. But to your point about moving beyond models and chatbots. You have a very powerful AI model that's great, but you also need computing power and you need electricity. Otherwise, it's like having a high performance engine without fuel. So, while the first phase of the AI race was on who can make the smartest model, the second phase is more about chips, more about power, more about data centers, factories, and networks. And that's why it's significant that Naver, Brookfield, and NVIDIA announced their
0: Yes.
1: plan to expand the Sejong AI factory and also SK Telecom and NVIDIA. So you see a strategic shift in creating the infrastructure in this next phase of AI development.
0: Indeed. Well, with these several partnerships, as some of which you've already mentioned, announced at the summit, extending beyond just semiconductors into robotics, even things like autonomous driving, and what NVIDIA calls physical AI, how could these collaborations help really accelerate Korea's strengths in advanced manufacturing?
1: Well, you talk about the strengths in manufacturing. Korea has all that in spades with its infrastructure. So whether you're talking about chips, data centers, reliable, affordable electricity, you have that. And the second is you have that broad access and deployment, whether it's through startups, universities, factories, hospitals, schools. And third, the idea is domestic value and trust. Your population needs to be trusting of the system. They need to have the interest and ability to create Korean language models, strong intellectual property regimes, startups that can compete locally and domestically. And if you do that right, you create a flywheel. So you have the infrastructure that attracts the talent creates the apps, and you found the startups that become successful companies. The companies reinvest in the ecosystem.
0: Yes.
1: So that's something which Korea is very good at. The second thing that you talked about is physical AI. So with physical AI, you have robots, you have vehicles, you have factories, but you also have digital twins, which are actually a very important part of the process, which essentially think about it as a flight simulator for like a factory, for a vehicle, for industrial system. And that allows companies to test their changes virtually before they actually risk the money, the equipment, and safety in the real world. So I think that's worth noting. And finally, I think the collaboration between Hyundai and NVIDIA on what they call the robot reference platform, where they can make research robot models available to universities, to research institutions, to startups, means that technology can spread beyond just talking about AI and chips.
0: Yes. Well, these announcements and these prospects, they certainly sound ambitious, but turning them into reality is a challenge. So in your view, Professor, what are some of the biggest obstacles Korea faces or will need to overcome, whether, as you mentioned, it's things like talent, whether it's energy or regulations or maybe even something else?
1: Well, I'd say you've hit the major ones, and I'd boil them down to four. So you need energy.
0: Okay.
1: You need talent. You need execution, and you need openness. I think energy is fairly self-explanatory. You need the transmission capacity, you need the cooling, you need the land, and you need the permits.
0: Yes.
1: When you talk about talent, you need Korean workers who can redesign ordinary business processes around AI. So not just the AI scientists, and that's great, but you also need electrical engineers, you need data center technicians, you need cybersecurity specialists, robotics engineers. And here I'd say, like many other countries with a homogeneous population, there is going to be a challenge in attracting foreign talent. You have got maybe great domestic talent, and you've got 50 million people, which is not a small number. But when you compare that with the worldwide population and the worldwide talent, more needs to be done. I think if Korea wants to be a serious player, to think about how it can tap not just into its local talent, but its foreign talent as well. And third, I'd say execution. You need a whole of society approach, whether you're talking about government, universities, your chaebols, your startups. And then finally, you need openness, you need competition. Because if all the computing power and government procurement is concentrated with a few large companies, then your smaller companies will not be able to innovate. So you need to be able to manage that as well.
0: Yes. Well, we are going to have to wrap up our discussion here today, Professor, but thank you so much for your expertise and oversight into everything that happened with the San Francisco AI Summit and your take on Korean companies as well. Wishing you the very best. Take care, Professor.
1: Thank you, Catherine. Bye-bye.
0: Bye. This was Professor Daryl Lim once again going over the San Francisco AI Summit and what it might mean for Korea now and, of course, in the near future. I'll be back with your updated traffic and weather.

It is quite busy on the roads right now. There's a lot happening and three accidents to report on for your traffic report. First up, an accident on Chungmo-daero from Chungmo intersections to Songdo intersection, right past Chungmo intersection. There's another accident on Da-daero from Da-daepo to Changnim in front of Shin-Changnim station. A third accident being reported on Nakdong-namno from Seongsan three-way intersection to Gangseo police station right past the intersection. That one has been cleared up, but there is still residual backup. It's looking slow on Pyeongnyang-lo from Wondong ramp to Suyang tunnel. It's already 29 degrees Celsius here in Busan under clear skies. It's going to go up to 34, generally speaking, in some areas of Busan all the way up to 36 today. Busan is under a heat wave impact forecast, a heat wave warning, and a tropical night advisory. Across the nation, the blazing heat continues with the daytime high forecast to go up to 38 degrees Celsius in some areas. Parts of Jeonnam, Daegu, Gyeongbuk, and Gyeongnam are under the severe heat warnings. So we need to keep hydrated. Showers forecast for the central region plus Gyeongbuk. This was your traffic and weather.

0: It is time for Heritage Trails. We have Haley in the studio, and we're going to be continuing our traversing to the heritage sites. Because why? The UNESCO World Heritage Committee's 48th session is ongoing, kind of getting closer to the close of it. But, you know, we need to continue our travel. So welcome back.
1: We are. Thank you. We are on the penultimate episode. So
0: yes.
1: This is the second to last episode. So I do want to take a look back. So we started a week and a half ago, 9 days ago, with Changdeokgung, which was the start of the powerful kings, the era of powerful kings of Joseon Dynasty. So if that palace showed the lives, the lifestyles of Joseon kings, then today we are going to come almost full circle to two spots that show their end.
0: Oh.
1: 종묘와 왕릉입니다.
0: So we're going to dive right into the royal tombs.
1: Right, so royal tombs are Wangneung. The royal tombs of Joseon Dynasty, according to UNESCO, they form a collection of 40 tombs scattered over 18 locations. They're built over five centuries, from 1408 to 1966. The tombs honor the memory of ancestors, show respect for their achievements, asserted royal authority, protected ancestral spirits from evil, and provided protection from vandalism. That is a lot to do.
0: That
1: is a lot to expect from a tomb. But as you can see, these are very revered spots. So they are actually unique in the world because these are one of the only tombs in the entire world that span over 500 years of one dynasty and also remain intact.
0: So important.
1: Very important. And then these are great sites to visit. They only not only have historical value, but they're great places to go on your kid's summer vacation, perhaps, because here, you know, we have this principle of like 기바다가, to get this chi or energy, because they follow strict 풍수 principles, 배산임수, water to the south, and surrounded by mountains. And there was also this rule, the tombs always had to be within 100里, or about 40 kilometers from the capital, because logistically, if the king wanted to pay respects to his father or mother, they couldn't be traveling weeks, you know, long.
0: Yes.
1: The tombs were in several parts. We have this T-shaped wooden shrine, a shed for its deli, royal kitchen, guard's house, gate, tomb keeper's house. They're also adorned in the outside with a range of stone objects, including people and animals.
0: Ooh, so there were strict rules on how these tombs were to be built. Well, any other rules that we should know about?
1: Right, because Joseon was all about rules and records. These people were meticulous about records, about tomb building and rituals for years to come. And then these weren't just written records. There were pictures, drawings, royal ceremonies, celebrations, and funerals all had drawing records. And the drawings show the coffin, how many people should be carrying them, how many people and where carrying lanterns, the layout of the progression, who's on horseback versus who's on foot, what they're wearing, and so on and so forth. So this is actually why, after all these years, these progressions are reenacted or even continued. For the annual ritual, the Taesa, Sanneung Jaerae is what it's called, the clan of the Jeonju I family, who are the descendants of the Joseon royal family, they actually perform this every single year.
0: Right. So, I mean, the details, the meticulous details, so amazing. So those are the royal tombs of Joseon. But what exactly is 종묘?
1: Right, so now we're going to 종묘. This is the royal shrine. But it's actually so much more. It is like the spiritual guide, the spirit, or the pillar of Joseon Dynasty.
0: Okay.
1: And this is kind of why I brought in the question of what is the greatest or the coolest piece of architecture that you have seen. Because a lot of scholars and a lot of experts will point to this that you see behind us as the greatest piece of Korean architecture.
0: Wow.
1: But going to like pop culture, when you watch period pieces like Sagak, and then, I don't know, the king's mad or the king's, there's an emotion going on.
0: Yes.
1: And his advisors are like kneeling.
0: Yes.
1: And they're like, 전하, 종묘와 사직을 생각하셔야 합니다. And you're like, well, what is 종묘와 사직?
0: Yeah, what is that? Yeah,
1: why do we have to think about that? Well, these are actually places. They're locations. So 종묘 and 사직 are both shrines for 제사. They're for ancestors or gods. So 사직 is for the gods of the ground or for crops, because Joseon was an agriculture of farming society. Mm-hmm. And Joseon was also a Confucian society, Yugyo-gokka. So Jongmyo was where you held these ritual for the royal kings and queens. Mm. And actually, it's not their remains, because their remains are buried at the royal tombs. Mm-hmm. It's kind of their spirit in the form of wooden tablets or plaques of the deceased kings and queens.
0: Yes.
1: So again, going back to the official UNESCO report, Jongmyo is the oldest and the most authentic of the Confucian royal shrines to have been preserved. They're dedicated to the forefathers of the Joseon Dynasty. The shrines have existed in its present form since the 16th century. Mm. They have tablets bearing the teaching of members of the former royal family. And also ritual ceremonies linking music, song, and dance are still performed here, perpetuating a tradition that goes back to the 14th century.
0: Ah, just the history. And let's talk about the architecture of Jongmyo, which is also notable, right?
1: Absolutely. And I think this is where our media wall, the very long media wall, shines through, because that is what Jongmyo is, as I'm turning my face from the camera, trying to look at it as well. All right, so this is a funereal or a shrine. So it can't be extravagant. Mm. It can't be very colorful like a palace or a Buddhist temple would, because it is an austere place of worship for the late kings and queens. Mm-hmm. So you can see that the main building only has this reddish brown paint and the charcoal gray roof tile. So it's all about this reserved beauty. Mm. It's also not very tall. Mm-hmm. It's quite long, though, because you see, and this is actually the longest wooden building in the country. Oh. There's this quiet grace and elegance to the building.
0: Sure.
1: And it's also on top of a stone platform. So when you enter the grounds, you are looking up at it. So you always have to look at it, look up at it in respect. Actually, there's an important history to how long this building is, because if you look at the horizontal, the front layout, it is divided into sections, divided by pillars. Each section belongs to one king. So Taejo Isonggye, he is the founder of Joseon, initially built this as a seven-section building, because Confucian rules dictated you honor up to five generations of your ancestors. And then so that meant after the fifth king, the oldest king's tablet after Taejo Isonggye, because as the founder, he would always be there, would have to be moved to the adjacent, the annex.
0: Okay.
1: So basically pushed out. But then rules also said if you made significant contributions to the dynasty, your tablet could be kept at the main building. That's called Jeongjeon. So it's like, all right, so five, like who's fighting who, like what's going to happen? They added on.
0: Okay.
1: So you obviously see more than five sections here.
0: Yes.
1: Gwanghaegun and Yeongjo, they each added four more sections. Hyeonjong later added four more. So there are, I'll do the math, 19 sections to the main building and 16 sections in the adjacent building.
0: Okay.
1: Ironically, though, if you are considered a tyrant, your tablet could not be kept in Jongmyo. Ooh. That meant Yeonsanggun and Gwanghaegun, who added on the sections, isn't there.
0: Oh.
1: Yeah.
0: Okay. Well, fascinating details once again. And there were stories throughout Joseon's history that really show how important Jongmyo was.
1: Because again, this is a spiritual place. So when Japan invaded Joseon in Imjinmuran in 1592, Sonjo, King Sonjo left Hansong, Seoul, to seek refuge. And he's actually heavily criticized for kind of abandoning the capital. But even as he abandoned the palace, the first thing he, or at least the, you know, they packed was Chinju, which is the plaques.
0: Okay.
1: So there's actually, there's an expression that we say, 신주 단지 모시듯. So it's like something's very precious, like you're like really holding it up. And 신주 단지, the jar of 신주, it comes from this place.
0: Oh.
1: So something that's very precious.
0: Yes.
1: And then after the capital is emptied out, the Japanese soldiers invaded. They went here. They're like, oh, look, rooms. At least 19 of them. Open space. Looks like a great place for us to set up camp.
0: Oh, gosh.
1: They didn't have, you know, respect, period. So records show, though, the soldiers kept getting sick. Like mysterious illnesses just kept popping up.
0: Oh.
1: And then, well, guess where you are. And then when the soldiers learned that this is where the spirits of old Joseon kings were housed, they moved out. But then continuing with that disrespect, they also burned the building.
0: Oh, gosh.
1: Yeah, so it had to be restored. So a bit of added poetic coincidence. Mm-hmm. I told you there are 19 spots in the main building,
0: right.
1: 16 in the annex.
0: Yes.
1: It's called annex. It's called Yongnyeongjeon. Mm-hmm. In 1973, Yongtinwang passed away. So okay. Who is Yongtinwang? He was the last crown prince of Joseon. Mm. So his tablet went into the annex section in the 16th spot.
0: Oh, the last
1: so
0: spot.
1: So just coincidentally enough, and it wasn't built, you know, back then to house him. Right. So there was just happened to be the end of Joseon Dynasty and the building ended here. Mm. So of course, you know, some say this is just pure coincidence and it wasn't like the ancestors predicting the end of the dynasty, but it is a powerful metaphor still to how important this building was and how it kind of coincided with the beginning and the end, you know, that whole 종묘와 사직. So again, what stands out about 종묘 is that it's an entire experience because it's accompanied by not only just the building, but the ritual practices, the music, and the rules symbolizing the spirit of the dynasty. So, you know, the material form, politically, that has ended in Joseon, but the spirit still lives on. And in the case of Joseon, it is enshrined in this building.
0: Yes, and now we know so much more. Thank you for the history lesson. And we'll, of course, check in with you tomorrow. Thank you, Haley.

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0: 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Brighten up your morning commute with Morning Wave in Busan.
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1: All right, Wavers, are you ready for our next segment? Are you really? Well, we have the Trend Whisperer here. Han is here. Woo!
6: Good morning, everyone.
1: How are you?
6: I'm great. How are you?
1: I'm doing good. I mean, you know, can't complain. It's nice and cool in here.
6: Right, nice
1: AC's
6: and cool,
1: going on.
6: Spacious.
1: Yes.
6: Yeah.
1: Have not much to complain about. but I am so curious as to what we are covering today.
6: Okay.
1: Yes.
6: So, first of all, I'm wearing one of my favorite shirts.
1: Oh.
6: And like when you look at this shirt, what's the first vibe that you get?
1: I don't know. I see like lots of arrows and lots
6: right?
1: of like,
6: yeah.
1: I'm like zeroing in on the print. I love the print.
6: It's a lot of prints.
1: Yeah, yeah.
6: I think I'm giving off like kind of a quirky dad who tries to be cool by wearing like a lot of patterns, but maybe it's a little too much patterns. So, and then Catherine, how would you describe your favorite way of dressing, your favorite style of dressing?
1: Oh, my favorite style?
6: Yeah.
1: Okay, off camera, I am so casual, like beyond casual. And so, but I always have my makeup on just in case like I run into people.
6: Oh, there we go, yes.
1: Right, so it's like sometimes I would just love to go without makeup and just, you know, whatnot. But just in case I run into somebody I know or somebody recognizes me.
6: But during the week, because of your work, would you say it's like business casual?
1: I would say business casual. Like, I always have to have a blouse on, right? I can't wear just like a t-shirt.
6: Yeah.
1: Usually with a collar.
6: I see.
1: And then, but with the pants, I'm, you know, I go casual.
6: Yeah.
1: Like in the beginning, though, when I first started working at school at a college, I had the full... like dress with the high heels on,
6: even with the high heels.
1: And I'll go and like in a
6: isn't
1: like mountainous
6: your campus a pretty uphill.
1: Okay. It's so uphill, and then
6: amazing.
1: I've broken a couple heels, and then I was just like, and then you know, I had a little mishap with my foot. I had, you know, a broken foot.
6: Oh wow!
1: And then after that, it was just okay. I'm gonna stick with sneakers.
6: I see.
1: And then it just, you know, got real casual. Are we talking about fashion today?
6: We're going to talk about fashion.
1: Oh,
6: so, listeners, when you're out and about these days, kind of, you know, observing what people's fashion style is, you might be wondering, okay, when did dressing like someone's dad become fashionable? Because we're going to talk about dadcore.
1: Yay.
6: Yeah.
1: I like this idea.
6: Mm.
1: So, you know, we've heard about things like normcore.
6: Yeah.
1: Right? Dressing kind of real plain and ordinary on purpose.
6: Mm.
1: But let's explain what dadcore is to our listeners.
6: Okay, so let's picture a, you know, maybe a specific or maybe a general father, 아버지, getting ready for a family barbecue.
1: Yes.
6: So, you know, I think he would throw on maybe an old graphic t-shirt or a collared short sleeve shirt.
1: Sure.
6: Maybe some loose jeans, maybe some knee length denim shorts, maybe a baseball cap.
1: Right.
6: And I don't know about your dads, but in many dads' cases, you know, nothing matches perfectly. A little you know, out of balance. And everything's more practical.
1: Sure, sure.
6: So it's kind of like, you know, the dad who was going out shopping to the groceries on the weekend. Yeah. But the thing is now, these days, young people and even celebrities are wearing this style on purpose.
1: They are. They are.
6: Actually,
1: you know, now that you mention it, and we have some visuals on our YouTube
6: page
1: as well, like real casual.
6: Yeah.
1: I have a couple shirts that I bought recently, and I was like, I asked the you know, salesperson, I was like, and she's like, no, that's a style.
6: That is,
1: it's
6: the
1: like
6: style.
1: A real boxy, like, you know, shirt.
6: And
1: it's,
6: I mean,
1: very boxy.
6: One of the images on our live stream right now. Look at that baggy denim.
1: Yes,
6: denim. I mean, I think some people call it jorts, jean shorts.
1: Jorts.
6: But you know, that length where it goes a little bit slightly under the knee. I mean, that is very like stereotypical dad jorts.
1: It is. It is. It's like that, you know. It's kind of an awkward length. Like, I tell my husband to avoid that length because I'm like, 일대일로 보여. Like, the pew. Because it makes your legs look short. So, but if you look on her page,
6: that's true.
1: She's wearing heels to lengthen her silhouette, right?
6: There you go. Yeah, so we're going to talk about how, like, there's some variations to this stereotypically dad fashion. So it's about wearing the kind of clothes that we associate with the slightly uncool middle-aged dad. Whether you're running an errand or going grocery shopping. But the difference between dadcore and simply wearing your father's old clothes
1: is... what's the difference?
6: It's dadcore is all about looking relaxed and just, you know, thrown together.
1: Right.
6: But it's actually more intentional than it seems.
1: So I was telling you off air, my girls, they were my husband's old corduroys.
6: Ooh.
1: But the really baggy kind, because like baggy is in right now. And they cinch it with like a belt.
6: That's it.
1: Okay.
6: So you could wear like a faded, maybe band t-shirt with loose jeans and those chunky sneakers. But then you add like a fashionable bag or stylish sunglasses or like the cinched belt look like girls. And like we saw in one of those photos, pair the long denim shorts with kitten heels.
1: Oh, so chic.
6: Yeah, so the goal is not to like look like your dad for Halloween.
1: No.
6: You take one or two fatherly pieces and then mix them with your own taste, your own style. And so it's part of this effortless fashion trend.
1: Yes.
6: In Korean, we call it gwangku, right? Mm-hmm. So celebrities have been really, you know, wearing these dadcore styles all summer.
1: Right.
6: One of those photos that we saw before was Hudson Williams, the actor from the hit TV show Heated Rivalry.
1: Yes.
6: I mean, seeing him in those comfy, chunky sneakers, it's almost like, wait, is this... Like, was he not supposed to be photographed? But he was wearing that look to Paris Fashion Week.
1: Right.
6: Yes, and then, you know, the writer, performer Ayo Edebiri, she would pair, like, baggy trousers with flip-flops. So they're styling it in these different ways. And, but as you... We've talked about this, like, this is... This is not a brand new trend.
1: No.
6: Yeah. It's been around. So fashion, this dad fashion, it entered high fashion years ago through designers like Deng Lanciaga. And that made, they made like these popular items like practical parkas, chunky sneakers. Into, you know, a deliberate style.
1: And do you remember even, I think it was that same brand, like they had like a, it looked like a plastic trash bag. It was like, hey, this is a new it bag.
6: I mean, that's the thing about fashion. Even if it's high fashion, they have a sense of humor. Because people first start laughing at something, like something, oh, that's so tacky or kitschy. But then a luxury brand like that puts it on a runway and suddenly it's so expensive, right?
1: Right.
6: So
1: expensive.
6: Here's a question for our listeners, our waivers.
1: Okay.
6: Is there something that your parents wore that you once found like cringe or embarrassing, but now you're like kind of liking it and consider wearing? Do you have something like that, Catherine?
1: Actually, like I love going through my mom's closet.
6: Ooh.
1: She has like really good fashion sense and like she always keeps like important pieces. And then like at first I would be like, oh, that's a little much. I can't see myself wearing that. But I've actually borrowed a lot of her pieces. Especially for like special events. I've definitely borrowed pieces.
6: Recently, I'm definitely going through my mom's drawers too. Like she's got these nice scarves.
1: Right.
6: And do you remember shoulder pads?
1: Oh, I love shoulder pads.
6: See, when I was younger, I thought, okay, why are people doing that?
1: No,
6: but now,
1: I love shoulder pads. All my jackets have shoulder pads.
6: Or are they kind of in style right now?
1: I don't know. I like them. I like the boxer.
6: I don't even care. And like, there's something like kind of spiritually, I feel like more buff and stronger.
1: Like,
6: so I feel more powerful.
1: Their shoulders.
6: I want to do that.
1: Yes.
6: Yeah.
1: Uh-huh.
6: But let's talk about how dadcore might be reflecting something bigger.
1: Oh.
6: So first of all,
1: okay,
6: this whole style, it's pushing back against perfection.
1: And I love that.
6: Yeah.
1: We don't need to be perfect. And like, I used to want to look perfect. So I was always in a nice dress, straight always to my knee and high heels, you know, trying to look professorial. So, and then I was just like, my feet can't take it anymore, right?
6: So maybe, I don't know, would you ever try the, you know, maybe wear your very, like, business blouse with the dad jorts?
1: Maybe not the jorts. But I definitely, I wear much more denim, and I definitely do the sneakers. Because, like, sneakers everywhere.
6: They're practical.
1: Yes.
6: That's actually cool.
1: Yes, yeah. I love that.
6: And also, social media fashion, it's become so curated.
1: Yes.
6: You know, every outfit has a named aesthetic. So, you know, even... when you think about it, even casual looks,
1: right,
6: they require a look. They require like a lot of work.
1: Right.
6: So, you know, this trend, it says that you don't have to look perfect
1: right
6: every second of the day.
1: I like that.
6: Yeah. And, you know, people dress like they don't care, you know, then they post detailed instructions on how to do it too. Because so, I mean, even the guangku trend, like, oh, here's how to look like you haven't really tried hard.
1: You try, but not trying too
6: hard. But so many steps to it, and the no makeup makeup look, that's even like, harder.
1: I think that's much harder.
6: Yeah.
1: The no makeup makeup look
6: is actually like more steps.
1: Yeah, there are more steps because you want to like real neutral and you don't want to look like you're done up.
6: Yeah.
1: But however, how are you going to get that perfect glass skin look?
6: I know. It's so
1: hard.
6: Without
1: doing all the steps, right?
6: So Dadcore comes in here and says like, you know what? No, just relax. We don't have to be perfect. And the next reason is it's practical. You know, real big pockets.
1: Yes.
6: I hate it when I get a dress or a blouse where, oh, here's a pocket. It's a fake pocket.
1: Oh, no. Those are the worst.
6: I like, want the
1: why
6: real
1: put it there?
6: One. Yeah. And, you know, these sneakers, they're made for walking. And the jeans. Oh, remember the jeans, the type of jeans where you're wearing them and in the middle of lunch, you have to, like, unbuckle the button.
1: That's the worst. I hope skinny jeans never come back.
6: Oh,
1: I know fashion
6: not.
1: Is like a cyclical thing. Ah, skinny jeans are 안 돌아섬 좋겠어요.
6: Please, yeah.
1: 너무 불편해요.
6: From your mouth to God's ears.
1: Please.
6: Yeah, no more, yeah.
1: Anybody listening up there?
6: And, you know, again, Dadcore, it brings up nostalgia, too, for Gen Z and younger millennials. It might, these clothes might bring back memories of their childhood.
1: Yes.
6: Yeah, you know, the striped collared shirt.
1: Oh, yeah.
6: Old windbreakers.
1: Oh,
6: I love them. Yeah.
1: Yes, yes.
6: It makes me think of, like, home videos from the 1990s.
1: Right, right.
6: And, listen, I know that everyone doesn't have, like, good, you know, fond memories of their fathers or maybe their childhood. But it's, you know, I think for a lot of people, it gives them a sense of familiarity and safety. And even if it's bringing back memories of your dad being like, the electricity bill is too much. Turn off the AC. Yeah, that was my dad. Yeah.
1: Well, you know, we can't all have, you know, really like wonderful, beautiful memories of every single, you know, second of childhood.
6: That's true.
1: We can just take elements.
6: Yes,
1: right?
6: Exactly. And maybe, you know, dad jorts maybe can bring back some good memories.
1: Yes.
6: And there's also a bit of irony involved in this because Dadcore takes things that was once considered embarrassing, but it, you know, people are wearing them proudly. Like, you know, the high white socks.
1: Oh, yeah.
6: That used to be frowned upon.
1: Oh, yes.
6: But now it's a fashion statement.
1: Socks with sandals.
6: Yes.
1: Like that's, you know, we used to cringe.
6: That used
1: like
6: to be a no-no.
1: Like my dad used to be such a fashion terrorist and then like my mom turned him, evolved him into a human being. And like he started dressing real nicely. But like before the transformation, I remember I'd be like, Dad, no.
6: Dad, don't do that, please.
1: Black socks and sneakers, no.
6: Like, now.
1: No. It's a thing.
6: Yeah, it's a thing.
1: Right.
6: My dad, you know, and he was like a chubby guy. He would always, at any weight he was at, he would tuck in his shirt so tight.
1: Oh.
6: And, you know, but these days, I mean, that could be a part of Dadcore.
1: No, it could be because I remember I'd be like, Dad, take your shirt out.
6: Yeah.
1: He would always want to, like, button up his shirt.
6: Yeah.
1: And, like, you know, wear his pants up real high. I'd be like, no,
6: so
1: Dad.
6: So up high.
1: So up high. Like, hello, where is the flood? Seriously. 홍수 없어요.
6: Yeah.
1: Yeah, lower your pants a little.
6: Oh, my goodness.
1: Yes,
6: so
1: yes.
6: Once something that was so uncool, I mean, it can now kind of show confidence, too.
1: Yes.
6: So, you know, it's kind of saying, like, I know this is supposed to be unfashionable, but, you know, that's why I'm wearing it.
1: Yes.
6: And another reason why Dadcore is cool is it's pushing back against the pressure to show off the body.
1: Oh, yeah.
6: Yeah, so I like it when I see these, you know, younger women, younger teenagers, you know, wearing these long shirts, large shirts, long shorts. That's not about, you know, making themselves look thinner or traditionally attractive.
1: Oh, sure.
6: Yeah. So
1: I mean, it's definitely a choice. Like, to people who do that, I mean, that's your thing.
6: That's true.
1: Do your thing, girl, or, you know, guy, whatever. But, I mean, for girls who, like my girls, they're, you know, on the slim side. But they like dressing casually and baggy stuff.
6: Yeah.
1: And then, like, they'll wear, like, a cute tight top.
6: Exactly.
1: But then they'll, you know, on the bottom, they won't go, like, you know, skimpy.
6: Yeah.
1: Right.
6: It's fun. I think there's, and I think it contributes to some sort of, like, kind of gender equality, too.
1: Yes, yeah. Absolutely.
6: So, if any of our listeners want to try out this Dadcore, I would start with a very clearly dad-like piece.
1: Okay.
6: Like chunky sneakers or relaxed jeans, but then pair it with like a tank top or an interesting bag.
1: Sure.
6: So, you know, the key is contrast.
1: I love your earrings.
6: So I've kind of tried that today. So this is kind of a clearly, you know, dad shirt. Uh-huh. But then I wore my, actually, I went through my mom's accessory box and wore my mom's earrings.
1: I love the mix.
6: So it's a little
1: mom and dad.
6: Umpacor. Let's try to make that a thing. Yeah.
1: Oh, maybe.
6: So yeah, don't wear everyday stereotype like at once. If you put all of the dad styles together, that might be a bit much.
1: Yes.
6: Like you just came from 1992. But yeah, mix and match, have fun with it, get comfortable and practical.
1: Yes, I love, Maybe you're starting a brand new trend. You're not the trend whisperer. Yeah, the umpa trend. You are the trend starter.
6: Let's do it. Half umma, the other half dad.
1: Oh, that's going to be a challenge. Well, we look forward to next week as well. Thank you so much, Han.
6: All right. Bye, everyone.
1: It is time to wrap up already. We had a lot of great information and, of course, hard news as well. But our lighter conversation with Dad Court with Han, too. So wishing you a very safe Tuesday. Please keep hydrated throughout the day. This is a song request from Michael Sherlock by Shiny. So have a good one. Bye, everybody.

Tuesday, July 28th, 2026, and I'm your host, Peter Bint. Here's a quick quiz for you. Where is the one place migratory birds always stop to rest on their long flight from Australia all the way to Siberia and Alaska? Do you know where that might be? It's none other than the Gyeongbo, the Korean tidal flats, which were recently added to the UNESCO World Heritage List. It's such wonderful news to see Korea's tidal flats finally globally recognized